0: inspired by her dad, who she said never learned to read or write.
1: Her cause of death has not been released. President Trump ordered flags to be flown at half staff for 1 week. Your money news brought to you by NetWorthRadio.com. A winning day on the three major indices as Treasury yields and oil prices scale back. Fox's Hillary Barsky has more.
2: This morning, Canada unveiled tariffs on about $20 billion of American goods. Falling oil prices are easing inflation fears, with West Texas Intermediate crude trading over $81. Bitcoin has been on a tear since the Treasury said it would buy back long-term bonds. And shares of NVIDIA rose 2%, snapping a week-long losing streak. The AI darling will be reporting earnings after the closing bell on Wednesday. The Dow winners, Goldman Sachs, Merck, and Sherwin-Williams. The Dow decliners, McDonald's, Salesforce, and Chevron. The Dow up 160 points, the Nasdaq higher by 171, S&P 500 up 24. Hillary Barsky, Fox News.
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3: 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El Sayed on Fox with Jesse Waters last night. I confess I didn't watch it because I was doing my radio show. Makes it tough. But here I am. Nobody's trying to push Sharia law on anyone else. Mr. Producer, I have played clip after clip after clip after clip of imams saying they are, of activists saying they are, Muslim Brotherhood types saying they are, of their professors and scholars saying they are. So he says, no, don't believe what you hear. And this is what we're getting a lot from these Islamists who want to get elected now. No. Islamophobe? What's wrong with you? What are you, a Jew? I mean, what are you, lying? But anyway, here he is. Cut four. Go.
4: You said getting rid of Sharia law was white supremacy. Let's roll the tape. Go.
5: I don't have to tell you that the same exact forces that drove native peoples from their land 2 centuries ago, destroyed Black Wall Street 1 century ago, bombed a building decades ago, and tried to ban Sharia law not a decade ago.
3: Hold on. I've been mispronouncing it. Sharia law. I didn't know that's how you pronounce it. Sharia law. Interesting. I love the way they talk. Forced the native peoples off their land. You know, it's like 80% of the people in this country today come from ancestors who weren't even here. You know, it's like, what are you talking about, bro? You don't even make any sense. So worried about that, is he? Well, where do we start? Let's go back to the place they hate the most. May I? Let's call it Israel. The native peoples there are Jews. But what about the Palestinians? There were no Palestinians. The truth be told, okay, here we go. There's no such thing as Palestinians. Just because Arafat came up with a name and the KGB was whispering in his ear, it sounds like Palestine. Exactly. These are Bedouin Arabs, the vast majority of whom lived in Jordan. And still do. Now it's, the occupiers. The occupiers. Your faith didn't even exist for thousands of years while the Jews were living in that place. For that matter, the Christians were living there. Now it's ours. It's all ours. Syria's ours. Jordan's ours. Egypt's ours. These were all Christian, by the way. Before the Christian faith, there were others. But in the area that's now Israel, it was Jewish, the Jews. Now, they were chased out of there by a variety of empires, but they outlasted the empires, and they were back. No. Well, when they were gone, we snuck in. No, you didn't. Look on a map. Massive areas of lands controlled by Arab Muslims. Arab Muslims didn't even exist when Judaism was first established. It didn't even exist when Christianity was next. I've explained this. It's not even that old of a religion. And some people even question if it's a religion, because if you listen to the original Khomeini, it sounded more like an ideological movement, right? With its own laws and its Sharia law. But this fraud, this phony, this fool, he can't lie to us. I've got a whole archives of so-called prominent imams and scholars telling us that they seek to impose Sharia law on us, and that's the least of it. Go ahead, please.
5: Are alive and well today.
4: So getting rid of Sharia law's white supremacy, can you explain that one?
5: Sure. Do you know what canon law is? Jesse, I assume you're a Christian, right?
4: Yeah, tell me.
5: All right, so canon law is the name for Christian law. I don't begrudge you your right
3: excuse
5: to practice.
3: Excuse me. There's a big difference. People know all about it. I've written about it. Scholars have written about it. What's the difference? Anybody? Alexis de Tocqueville wrote about it. Jefferson and Adams noted it, and they're not the only ones. It's one thing for Christians to have a so-called canon law, Christian law, and Catholicism also has such a thing, and even the Torah has such a thing. Here's the difference. Islamists believe that Sharia law should be imposed on the entirety of the world, whether you're Muslim or a non-Muslim. Christians do not believe that they should forcibly impose their canons on the rest of the world. Jews do not believe they should impose the 613 laws that are in the Torah on the whole world. Jews do not believe that the only way to pray to God is if you're Jewish. Christians do not believe that the only way to pray to God is if you're Christian. Islamists believe the only way that you can pray to God, who is Allah, is if you're Muslim. They're totally different. Totally different. Sharia law is a governing law. The Christian canons, the Catholic canons, they're not really governing laws. They're moral laws, telling you what's right and wrong, under what circumstances, what to consider, and so forth and so on. That's not what Sharia law does. Sharia law permits you to marry a certain number of women, a certain age of women, very young. Has all kinds of requirements and so forth and so on for your daily, day-to-day life. It truly is a unique and problematic mixture of government and religion, of ideology and faith. None of the other Abrahamic religions, the other two, have such a thing. Not Christianity and not Judaism. So let's stop playing games, Al Sayed. And you hear this discussion about circumcision. Jesse, are you circumcised? Well, so he compares that to genital mutilation of children. Now, can you imagine that? So in other words, removing the entire male organ to circumcision. And same with a woman. I don't even know what circumcision for a woman would be like, but nonetheless, he was talking about males. They think they're clever. They think they have all these one-liners ready and so forth. They dodge and weave when they want to. Otherwise, when they're there with fellow Islamists, they're right in your face. Yeah, that's right. Sharia law, baby. Sharia law. And then when you're with, on Fox, what do you mean? We're not forcing it on anyone. What's the problem, man? I don't understand. Look throughout Europe. You don't understand? You know what, ladies and gentlemen? This isn't a theoretical matter. It is reality. And it's happening in front of your face. Right in front of your eyes. Just look around you. Look at Europe. Look at it! Because it's right there, isn't it? Isn't it? Answer is yes. We'll be right back.
2: Mark Levin.
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0: All right, ladies and gentlemen, you know, education is not a topic for the moment. It is a topic generation to generation. How we educate our young people determines what kind of society we're going to have. And I fear that some people are well educated, but others are not. They're well indoctrinated. And so the consequences are all around us, right? You get a lot of young people support socialism, although I don't think as many young people as some people think. But look at the polls. That's my point. You know, everybody doesn't go to college. Some people do and some people don't. But in any event, I want to introduce you to Jeannie Allen, who I haven't talked to in years, but I've known for a very long time, and her wonderful husband, who passed away, John, who was a good friend of mine. She's got this fantastic new book, and I really love the title, The Education Avengers. Jeannie, how are you, and what do you mean by this?
1: I'm great, Mark. Thank you so much. How are you?
0: I'm good, thank you.
1: What do I mean by The Education Avengers? The Education Avengers is a tome about stories of people, but not just people who saw something standing between children and opportunity and refused to accept it. But it really poses a more provocative question that if you think about the parlance of Marvel's Avengers, they are seeking to take on and defend a planet and a world that's constantly under attack by any number of evil influences. And what you just said in opening the segment, Mark, was absolutely right. It is an issue for generations. It's an issue for civilization. And when you have great people, ordinary people who turn to extraordinary heroes to save kids, and then you look at how they're doing it, you realize we can do this. It's hopeful, but we have to do it because our kids are not flourishing, and that's what builds great communities.
0: Mr. Producer, let's make sure we put her book linked to Amazon on all my social sites, please. It's very important. And I want to encourage you folks, this is a very important book, The Education Avengers, How and Why a New Class of Heroes is Fighting America's Biggest Battle. And it is a huge battle. And before I get into some of these people, Jeannie Allen, it's a battle against the teachers' unions. They are incredibly well-funded by the taxpayers. They are lopsided, hard-left ideologues, and that's part of the problem, isn't it? They're not teaching. They're indoctrinating, and they seem to have control. Their hands are on the throat of the public school system.
1: You're right, Mark, and I've expanded the definition a little bit as well, and I call it the Hydra, right? You cut off one head, three more grow back from mythology. It's the unions, it's apathy, it's institutions that suggest that our children somehow are in command and control of their minds and their bodies as early as 7 years old. It's the bureaucracies that stand in the way of great education entrepreneurs like many of the ones I write about and I've met all my career. I've been so blessed to know them. It's a huge group of people who don't realize it. You know, I talk about how in healthcare, you know, we're all so charitable, right? It's cancer, cystic fibrosis, multiple sclerosis. We raise money, we march for it, we ride bikes for it. We think it's urgent. But when it comes to education, we don't have that same sense of urgency, and yet it happens to everybody, or it doesn't happen to everybody, and it has a much more profound effect. And maybe even you could argue great education also helps you understand not just health, but everything else.
0: And we pay so much for this. You know, it's our tax dollars. We got people, you pay right up to the time you sell your home and you're not in your home anymore. Even renters pay indirectly. I mean, this enormous amount of money. I just got the tax bill from Martin County in Florida. Now, there's no income tax in Florida, but these counties are nuts, and they keep raising and raising. We're not raising, you know, they play around with the millage, but so much of it goes towards the public education system where merit doesn't exist and accountability doesn't exist. So let's jump into this a little bit.
1: Yeah.
0: You have a number of people here that you highlight and who participate in this. How did you, well, first of all, explain to people, you've been involved in this for decades, so you know who these people are and who you wanted to contribute to this book.
1: Yeah, you know, I've met so many, I'm just amazed. And I've been doing it for almost four decades, hard to believe, you know, working in and around politics, policy, culture, and across all the aisles, by the way. Great, great educators and great entrepreneurs do the right thing for the right reasons, and they tend to be able to actually have really robust arguments no matter what they think. Mm-hmm. But I was just struck, mostly in more recent years, as we helped develop a cadre of education leaders with a prize we started several years ago, thanks to Janine and Jeff Yoss, called the Yoss Prize. And people came out of the woodwork to apply for it, and we met folks that we just didn't even know. They're not run-of-the-mill people. They're not folks that are going to necessarily show up on your coffee table book, and I wanted them to. And there are people who come from all different backgrounds, and they just decided that kids were worth the fight. You know, they didn't start to pick a fight, but they were moms, and they were education people, and they were just regular folks. And they did what most institutions were not able to do at scale, and they saw it happening to their kids and other kids. They created places for kids to thrive. And so when I started talking to them, interviewing them, I also found out it wasn't just what they created, schools for kids with special needs, schools for kids in foster care, schools for typical kids, but maybe they don't want to sit in a typical school behind a desk and be bored out of their minds. Maybe they need to be outside. Maybe they need personalized learning. But all of them tended to have a story that actually compelled them to do what they do. And then that story really became why they're Avengers. Again, if you think of Captain America and you think of the Marvel comics, they all came from somewhere and developed this artifact that they used to do battle and defend and promote the good and the beautiful. Our people did the same thing.
0: Well, let's get into some examples, and then we'll take a little break, and then we'll get into some more examples after. Give us some examples in the book. You have a number of them. And by the way, if you want to get this book, go to Amazon.com. Any major bookstore should have it. It's called The Education Avengers. And look, if your parents out there, or grandparents, you're going to want to read this book. You don't have to be, but I would if I were you. But if your parents or grandparents, for sure, you ought to grab a copy of this book. Again, Amazon.com. It's called The Education Avengers, or any major bookstore. Go ahead, give us an example.
1: Yeah, so I'm going to start with a sentimental favorite, and I call her the Wonder Seeker. It's a woman named Trisha Vase, who was out of Northern California. And I'm starting with her, Mark, because sadly, she passed away suddenly Friday night.
0: Oh, wow.
1: And I got this message, and I was like, I can't believe that just happened. A young woman who we was ready to rock and roll and bring her to New York and fed her in all the ways I'm fetting our Avengers over the next several weeks. She didn't set out to start a school. She actually set out to save her children. And in the process, I mean, every time she brought her child to a school, she had a couple of her own and a couple of foster kids they eventually adopted. They were so unhappy. And the more she engaged and asked questions, the more they shut her down. And, you know, they would tell her things like, we don't do it this way. And so she would pick up the code, California Education Code, and read it and say, I don't see anything that says you can't do it this way. And, you know, I talked to her about why she did what she, you know, why she was that way. And it turns out she grew up. Interestingly enough, you'll appreciate this. Her father was Jerry Jordan, was a member of President Reagan's Council of Economic Advisors, veteran of the Federal Reserve. By the way, I didn't know that. I didn't know anything about her background, her politics.
0: Right, hold your thought. Hold your thought. We're going to take a break. This poor lady you're talking about has passed away on Friday, and that's too bad. But we're going to talk a little bit more about her and some of the others in this fantastic book, The Education Avengers. We will pin it up on our social sites, but you can go directly to Amazon.com, grab your copy. Very, very important. Again, particularly if you're parents or grandparents. We'll be right back.
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5: On the ones.
6: In North Fort Worth, look out for an accident blocking the right lane on the westbound side of North Loop 820 at Mark 4 Parkway. That's causing traffic to be backed up to the 35W interchange. Your forecast from the WBAP On-Time Experts 24/7 Weather Center.
7: For WBAP, I'm WFAA meteorologist Drew Davis with a quick look at your forecast. A slight chance for rainfall as we're going into Wednesday, but still warm for most of us. Another afternoon of triple-digit temperatures, getting up to 103 in the afternoon. Thursday morning, 82 for a low, 101 Thursday afternoon.
6: 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Dolly Parton, the beloved music and film star known for her vibrant personality and award-winning songwriting, has died at the age of 80. Parton's nephew, Brian Seaver, issued a video statement about her passing.
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6: Dolly's career spanned decades with hits like Jolene and I Will Always Love You. Born in Tennessee, she rose from humble beginnings to become a country music icon. 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Canada promises to match the Trump administration's tariffs dollar for dollar after talks for a trade deal fell through last week. Fox's Lucas Tomlinson is at the White House with the full story.
9: Canada says it will double its tariffs on American steel and aluminum from 25 to 50%. And will impose more tariffs on 700 other products, ranging from plastics, motorcycles, electronics. Dairy products have been a long-standing feud between neighbors. After the U.S. levied 50% tariffs on $20 billion in Canadian goods, including whiskey, dairy products, and hockey sticks, after talks collapsed. Canadian officials said their new tariffs were also crafted to put maximum pressure in key races ahead of the U.S. midterm elections.
6: President Trump proposed changing the name of Lake Ontario to Lake America in response to a series of insults from Premier Doug Ford, who called him a dictator on Monday. He called the president's threats a lot of rhetoric in an interview with CNN that took place today. Keep connected, DFW, for the latest on the situation in the Middle East on your home for WBAP's Morning News, weekdays 5 a.m. till 9. I'm Sean Allen.
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1: The book is The Education Avengers. Very, very critical book. Very important on the state of education now, yesterday, and especially in the future, by our friend Jeannie Allen. So go ahead. You were talking about this young lady. She was organizing a school, really, to save her kids. She just passed away suddenly Friday, which is horrendous. I'm sorry to hear that. As you read the book, you get to know her. Anyway, go right ahead.
2: Yeah, no, you get to know my wonder seeker. She, her magnifying glass is her artifact. And I'll just cut to the chase. Mark, she ended up learning more about education code than most people who actually work in education, and started a personalized school up in the north coast of California, where every child who walks in gets an education that's tailored to them. And students who used to come to school dragging are joyful. They're flourishing. Parents drive miles to get their kids there. And the blob, the Hydra, has done everything they could to shut her down. And she has survived and thrived. And so that's just one of the stories that encourages you that just a normal, ordinary person could take on the big establishment and win.
1: Tell us more. More.
2: Well, I've got Captain Character, a gentleman named Eugene Slocum. Love Captain Character. He's down in Fayetteville, North Carolina. He's a grandson of sharecroppers, and he built one of the first charter schools in the area down there. Charters are public schools that are open by choice. And he just said, you know, I'm not going to let people treat my largely African-American kids like they are victims. I'm going to build something around them so they always stay challenged. So they're always building character, because the way he learned was the more you learn to do something, the better you are. And that's how you overcome adversity, is you get better at stuff. So Captain Character, I have the Legacy Warrior out of absolutely beautiful South Dakota, who takes kids that were underserved on reservations and turns their lives around. And there's about 15 others of them, and they're just enormously incredible people. I'll tell you one other, if you want.
1: Yeah.
2: The Social Capitalist, a pastor in Harrisburg, Pennsylvania. His artifact is a lantern, because he really holds a torch up to let people actually see what's happening in the traditional education. And this is a guy who got to be 18, pushed through school, Mark, never learned to read until someone finally stopped him in college and said, maybe we should do something about this.
1: The book is extremely motivating, because you're right. You're taking people who are considered quote-unquote average, who are up against the educational bureaucracy, who want to defend their kids, who want to defend other kids, and they really are up against the system. You know, they always talk about the system. Well, the biggest, the most dug-in system is the education system. It's the best funded by taxpayers and so forth, and it's the least open to parents having any say in anything. And so these people are an example of what you can do if you really put your mind and heart and some of your time to it. And I want to strongly encourage you to get this book, The Education Avengers, by Jeannie Allen. I've known her for, I guess, 3 decades or more, really. More, actually.
2: Yeah.
1: And you can get it on Amazon.com. I've linked to it on all our social sites, any major bookstore. It's not your typical book on education. First of all, it's not boring. Secondly, it's not just data-laden. It's real human beings, real examples, stories being told at every corner of this country. It is invigorating. It's an invigorating book, and I want to congratulate you on a job incredibly well done, Jeannie Allen. God bless you, my friend.
2: Thank you so much, Mark. I'm so grateful to you for all you do.
1: And likewise, thank you. Jeannie Allen is a person I knew, Lord, during the Reagan administration. I guess it's 40 years. And this young lady, unfortunately, she lost her husband some time ago, who I was friends with. But she has been fighting this battle. She could have easily been one of the chapters in the book. Day after day, week after week, month after month, year after year. She's involved in the school choice movement, in the charter school movement, and all these movements. She is somebody who doesn't, you know, promote herself, doesn't draw attention to herself, isn't a big media personality. But all of you who have kids and grandkids, she's in there, and she is fighting for you. And I think the least we can do is read all this incredible information. And again, it's invigorating, that she has collected here in her book, The Education Avengers, How and Why a New Class of Heroes is Fighting America's Biggest Battle. And it is. And you see it today. You see it today. We have a bunch of kids who are in their late teens, early 20s, mid-20s, even early 30s, young adults, who bought off on socialism, on Marxism, communism, who trash our country, who don't have access to the information. Well, that's not true, but they access information in the wrong place. Our education system was intended to do what? Well, obviously, to create children who are competent in all the important fields, reading, writing, arithmetic, and so forth, but also who support the country. Who support the country. It's not happening. It's not happening. I want you to check out this book. You're going to thank me for this. The Education Avengers. It's really, really a cool book by Jeannie Allen. I want you to go out there and get it, please. You can get it at Amazon.com. Any major bookstore supposed to have it. If they don't, you might want to ask about it. Barnes & Noble has done a fantastic job now with a lot of books. I hope it's there. If it's not, you might bring it up. But it's the Education Avengers. You're going to find these folks. They're not billionaires. They're not millionaires. Many of them aren't even in the middle class or the lower middle class, but they don't like what they see, and they do something more than complaining about it. That's why I want you to check this out. It's invigorating. It's invigorating. All right. Every time you go to buy something, you pull out your credit card, you add to the balance, which is debt, you add to the interest that the banks behind the credit cards are earning off of you. In other words, you're burning your money. It's your money. And people put their essentials on these credit cards, which is a bad thing. But some of you have your back against the wall, even if you're in a decent income or your spouse and you do. But you got this debt, and it's hanging over your head, and it's stressful, and it's straining your marriage. It's straining your behavior and your personality and your moods. 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
1: You've got these Democrats like a conga line of morons. They go on these TV shows, these Sunday shows. Donald Trump's going to do this. Donald Trump's going to do that. Donald Trump's going to do what? He goes to court. He wins more than he loses. And when he loses, he follows the court decision. It's ridiculous. It's ridiculous. Hakeem Jeffries, just to show you what a low life he really is. You know, President Trump is very forgiving. He has his son-in-law, Jared Kushner, who's very, very smart, has him go talk to Hakeem Jeffries. You know, if it were me, and luckily it's not, I'd say, screw that guy. I'm not talking to him. You know, I understand it. I'm not the president. But still, and I'll tell you why. I want you to listen to this. Hakeem Jeffries with Wolf Blitzer. Cut 11, go.
4: If you become the leader, the Democrats become the majority in the House, are you open to pursuing impeachment of President Trump? Or
1: you see, this guy is urging him to pursue impeachment. Are you open to pursuing impeachment? I mean, they never said that or asked that of Republicans when they're talking about Biden. It would always be, you better not pursue impeachment. It's a totally different mindset and attitude when they have a Democrat on versus when they have a Republican on. It is constant attack mode. If they have Republican guests or administration guests, on attack, attack, attack. And they get a schmo like this Hakeem Jeffries. It's not attack, attack, attack him. No. It's, you're going to impeach Trump? Come on, come on, come on, come on. You're going to impeach Trump? Go ahead, please.
5: That out. We've made clear we haven't ruled anything in, and we haven't ruled anything out. And certainly,
1: is that Cicero? Where do you get that quote from, Mr. Producer? Or did he get it from a fortune cookie? Go ahead.
5: I've indicated Jamie Raskin and House Judiciary Committee Democrats.
1: Oh, Jamie Raskin. Now, there's a commie. There's a commie who won't come on the show. I love these guys. I've had about seven or eight of these podcasts. Debate me, debate. Because they want me to use you, my audience, to draw attention to them. Every one of them is a sleazeball. I won't do it. You must be scared. Folks, I could wipe the floor with all of them put together. I've been held back. I mean, in some cases, I really wanted to do it. But then as I think about later, they were right to hold me back. But when it comes to people like a Hakeem Jeffries or Bernard Sanders or an Ayach or any of them, there's no reason not to debate them. They're not questioning, you know, weird stuff. You said this. You said ground forces. You said, you know, it's okay. Let's go at this from a political and ideological battle. It's okay. But they won't come on. By the way, one of these suckers, these podcasters, acts like a tough guy. Mr. Producer contacted his people behind the scenes quietly and invited them on the radio show. They wouldn't come. Don't guess. You may not guess who it is. Anyway, go ahead.
5: Proud member of the House Judiciary Committee for 10 years, as well as Robert Garcia and Democrats on the Oversight Committee.
1: Okay, so they're going to impeach Trump because these are two bomb throwers. Raskin is behind and leading every one of the prior impeachments against the president. Also, he's the one who led from the House the effort to twist the 14th Amendment to prevent the President of the United States from being on the ballot. Remember all that stuff? Raskin was one of those who was leading the charge. Raskin was also on the floor of the House when they were counting the Electoral College, who objected each time Donald Trump won the Electoral College. He objected to the counting of them, so he's a real punk. His father was a real punk. His father was a real commie. Now, they don't sue me over these things because I can prove it. It's just like CARE. I said CARE is tied to Hamas, a terrorist organization. I've been saying that for 25 years. They used to threaten talk show hosts. Okay, go for it. But I will represent myself. And you know what they say? No, not that. Don't piss off Mark. He's a hell of a lawyer. That's what they say, Mr. Producer. I'll be right back.
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0: 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They're patriotic, founded by a veteran, America base, customer service is five stars. In many cases, I bet they're a lot cheaper than what you're paying for right now. On average, they certainly are. You really need to check these people out, folks. Dial #250 and say Mark Levin. That's #250 and say Mark Levin. You know, there's a guy that's been waiting longer than anybody here. Let me see. Yes, if we can go quickly, Robert, Raleigh, North Carolina, the great Sirius XM satellite, go.
2: Mark, great hold music, by the way,
0: thank you.
2: It wasn't a hard wait. I just wanted to thank you for being the primary edifying political scholarship force of my life. I would watch and listen to Buckley, you know, back in the 70s. I'm about your age with my father, but it wasn't until I started listening to you that I really grew. I want to say something. You've said it before. I don't want to overstate it, but here it is. I'm sick and tired of these so-called mainstream Democrats. And parenthetically, I can't name three moderate Democrats in current power, acting as if this DSA phenomenon is some sort of a random, unpredictable event that they couldn't ward off.
0: All right, Mr. Call Screener, take Robert's phone number. I didn't give him enough time here. We'll call him tomorrow. He's a good caller. And I want to salute all you folks out there. Thank you for being with us. You know, you got to, as we used to say in second grade, you got to bring your thinking cap. God, am I dating myself? See you tomorrow. God bless.
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16: In Fort Worth, due to road construction, the eastbound side of North Loop 820 is closed between Beach Street and Roof Snow Drive. And in Dallas, the southbound side of the tollway has been reduced. Only one lane between 635 and Walnut Hill. Your forecast from the WBAP On-Time Experts 24-7 Weather Center.
17: For WBAP, I'm WFAA meteorologist Drew Davis with a quick look at your forecast. Waking up around 84 degrees on Wednesday morning. Some cloud cover possible Wednesday, but still getting pretty warm. 103 degrees in the afternoon and a slight chance for rainfall. Waking up around 82 on Thursday, another afternoon of triple-digit temperatures.
16: 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The news is brought to you by Ben Abbott and Associates. The legendary Dolly Parton died today at the age of 80. Fox's Alexis McAdams reports.
18: Born on January 19, 1946, in Pittman Center, Tennessee, Parton was the fourth of 12 kids. She grew up in a one-room cabin out in the Smoky Mountains. Early love for music led her to begin writing songs in grade school, and she made her first appearance on the Grand Ole Opry at only 13 years old. Over the decades, she earned many honors, including her induction into the Grand Ole Opry in 1969 and the Country Music Hall of Fame in 1999. Also awarded the Library of Congress Living Legend Medal in 2004. Her charity, Imagination Library, provides over 1 million free books to kids every single month. Alexis McAdams, Fox News.
16: Treasury Secretary Scott Bessent calls on China and Russia to cut trade ties with Iran as the Trump administration imposes economic D-Day sanctions this week. Fox's Jonathan Hunt reports from Tel Aviv.
19: China appears in no mood to give the U.S. a helping hand. And that in turn is giving Iranian leaders belief they can withstand the economic warfare that the U.S. is unleashing against them. President Trump insists Iran is close to economic collapse and says the U.S. is in complete control of the Strait of Hormuz, writing today, quote, all mines have been removed and or detonated from within the international waters of

0: incentives for data centers to come to Austin, and if one does come, there should not be exemptions for resource efficiency standards. Mayor Kirk Watson and several other council members recommended freezing approvals of data center applications until a complete policy is adopted. Angela Shen, Fox 7 Austin News.
1: This comes as Texas Governor Greg Abbott announced a moratorium on data center approvals pending audits from regulatory agencies amid concerns about electricity demand. 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
10: 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Glad to have you here. Thanks for stopping by. There's a lot going on. U.S. Representative Mike Collins is going to be in the program. He's running against John Ossoff for U.S. Senate out of the great state of Georgia. I don't think Ossoff should have won the first time. I'm not sure that he did win the first time, but he is the senator, and he's running for re-election. But in running for the office, he's not running against Mike Collins, it seems. He's running against Donald Trump, which is very strange to me. We've got that for you. We also have an update on the WNBA stuff. I posted something last night right at the end of the show that's gone nuts, about a million views over on TikTok so far. We'll get into that for you. A lot of other stories, too, including the Canadian tariff situation. What's going on with that? We'll have that for you coming up, too. But I want to start with some really sad news. Dolly Parton has passed away at 80 years old. There were some stories, I don't know, I would say in the past month or two, maybe even a little longer than that she wasn't well. And then I know that she put out a video after that saying, I'm here. I'm not going anywhere. All good. And then today we got the sudden information that that she had passed away, which is a very, very sad tale to wake up to. In fact, I didn't wake up to it. I was riding down the road when Sam and my wife both hit me with the fact that she passed. And I'm like, man, that just really sucks. 80 years old is a good long life, but when it comes to somebody like Dolly Parton, we certainly would like her to be around forever. And unfortunately, it just doesn't work that way. So I'm going to give you the actual official story of her passing. And again, we've got this trade war that's going on with Canada.

0: right now, which is really, in my opinion, very stupid. But there it is. It's happening again. And we'll also get into the WNBA stuff because they've made a decision about whether these guys. Now, remember, at least Royce White has said he is a woman. He's a female. I'm not sure if Enes Kanter has said that. Enes Kanter Freedom has said that. But certainly they said, listen, the eligibility requirements seem to be pretty loosey-goosey. We're going to be in the draft. This will be great. We'll have an update on that coming up. Let me give you the story of Dolly Parton's passing. This is from New York Post. Dolly Parton dead. Live updates. Reba, Julia Roberts, and more honor Dolly Parton's legacy. She's going to have a blast in heaven, is one quote. Dolly Parton, the country music icon known for her storytelling voice and expansion philanthropy, he said, has died at 80. Tributes are pouring in for the crooner, known for her hits including Jolene and I Will Always Love You. Follow the post, live updates, blah, blah, blah. Reba pays tribute. Reba McEntire celebrated Dolly Parton's life and legacy in an Instagram post shortly after her passing. Thank you, Lord, for Dolly. She's going to have a blast in heaven, singing all her favorite songs with all her family and friends who have gone before her. The pair were frequent collaborators and often sang together. In 2006, the pair sang the duet, Reba's song, How Blue, showing pictures of the two together. That's sad. It's sad to hear about. I Will Always Love You. A lot of you are going, wait a second, that was Whitney Houston. No, Dolly Parton wrote that song. And she originally sang that song. It was a very different style of song. And then, of course, it became, I think, a 12-week number one hit when The Bodyguard came out. And, man, just what a life, what a legacy. And it's so sad here. Sam, do me a favor and check and see. I feel like she put out a video recently saying, I'm here and I'm not going anywhere. Because there were these rumors that she wasn't well. And I feel pretty confident that I saw something from her that was suggesting, no, I'm going to be fine. And sadly, she's not. And again, 80 is right. A good long life, but you want her to live forever. Did you see something?
1: Yeah, I saw that too. And I just verified that she posted it just a few weeks ago.
0: Wow. I mean, there you go. So sad, but true. And again, a good long life. But when it's somebody like Dolly Parton, you want her to be around forever. She has been an absolute joy in the entertainment world and to this country for a very long time. So sad to see her go. May she rest in peace. That's for sure. We will get into the whole Canadian tariff thing coming up because this guy Carney seems to be Justin Trudeau 2.0. And not only is he just as lame and feminine as Justin Trudeau, but he also appears to be worse. It's like the next step is worse than the first one. And he thinks he's got some leverage, I think. From what I understand, Canada has been screwing us on tariffs for a very long time. It just has been. Sam, I've seen these lists all over the internet today, but I don't want to use any of them that isn't sourced. Do me a favor. See if you can find an actual list of the tariff percent, the tariff percentages that Canada puts on our goods when we try to ship them to Canada. I know it's a whole lot higher than what we're charging. And now our Treasury Department and our president says you're going to have to pay big time. And Carney's acting like he's somehow a victim. We'll get into that coming up. In the meantime, I do want to give you the update. The WNBA has said that Enes Kanter Freedom and Royce White are not eligible to participate in the draft next year. And I'm going, well, why? I'm not sure I understand. Now, I guess the WNBA itself has not made a statement, but this is from inside sources and is being widely reported from the AP on down. In fact, we have this from Front Office Sports. Enes Kanter Freedom, Royce White, not eligible to play in the WNBA. Freedom was ejected from a WNBA game Sunday night. Colin Saleo, whatever is the guy's name who wrote this. Enes Kanter Freedom and Royce White are not eligible to play in the WNBA league, sources tell Front Office Sports. In recent weeks, Freedom and White, two former NBA players, both declared their intention to enter the 2027 WNBA draft, claiming they identify as women. A league source called the recent declarations of the two men simply publicity stunts and said that the league is not going to give oxygen to efforts designed to mock the league or use this topic to demean and marginalize others. Wait a second. You hold your horses. They say they're women. Who are you to say that they're not? They say they're women. That's all a trans person has to do is say they're the other gender, and then we're supposed to just accept them as such. So, these two say they are women. In the bylaws to enter the WNBA draft, you just have to be a woman. Now, the WNBA doesn't want to define what that is. They have to accept these guys. Now, I hope they both sue, because I think they'll win, which will force the hand of the WNBA to either A, let them be in the draft, and then, of course, no team will draft them, which would be B, discrimination, because of their decision to live the way they want to live, or C, the WNBA has to say, this is a league for people who are XX only. Story continues. League sources also said that WNBA does not have any legitimate and immediate eligibility matters that require action. The league will continue to discuss the topic, but will not allow outside pressure or manufactured controversy to dictate league processes, the source said. How is this outside? Listen, you got a couple of basketball players who are very talented. They both played in the NBA. They now say that they're women. And they, yeah, but they're not women. How do you know? They say they are. What exactly is it that would denote to you that they are or are not women? Tell me. Why isn't Enos Kanter Freedom a woman? Why isn't Royce White a woman? Tell me. I'll wait. I want to know the answer. They're not women because we think they're making a mockery, because we think that they're trying to marginalize people. That's not an answer. They're just as much women as Caitlyn Jenner is a woman. They're just as much women as Elliot Page is a woman. Or is a man, I should say. Now, you got to make a decision, because you and I both know that Ellen Page is a woman living as a man. You and I both know Bruce Jenner is a man living as a woman. We know that. So how can you possibly say that these two, Freedom and White, are not women? Who are you to say so? And at what point do you draw the line? And has there ever been a gender test on Brittany Griner? I mean, is that what they're afraid of, that we're going to find out that there already are some men in the league? I don't know. Brittany Griner might be XX, just abnormally tall and has no features at all that are like a woman would have. Maybe that's the case. I don't know. Has the test been done? Is there a Y chromosome there at all? Even if there are 17 X's, is there a Y? And how is it that the WNBA gets to decide these two are just doing it as a publicity stunt? How do you know? I think that Enos Kanter Freedom and Royce White would do great in the WNBA. I think they would bring a lot of wins. They'd do a lot of scoring. They probably would set records. And their team would probably win the championship. So how is that a publicity stunt any more than a woman joining the league? And again, they say that they are women. You and I both know that they're not. But who are we to tell them? We're told to just be tolerant, be open, be accepting. Give equity. Include people. But you can't include them? Who does the WNBA think they are? On Sunday, Freedom attended the Indiana Fever-Chicago Sky game in Chicago and sat courtside. In the third quarter, Freedom had a verbal altercation with Sky guard Natasha Cloud. Cloud appeared to shout towards the baseline where Freedom was seated. Freedom stood up and raised his arms before he was immediately restrained by security and removed from the arena. He wasn't restrained. That's stupid. We all saw the video. He wasn't restrained. The guy's a gigantic guy. If he wanted to, he could have gotten on the court. He was not restrained. They certainly stood in front of him, and they made it clear he was not allowed to go on the court. And he did step over like the photographers. He should have stayed where he was. They really had no reason to kick him out other than he was approaching the court. He wasn't restrained. Minutes afterward, Freedom was surrounded by security in the landing area. I'm supporting women, and that's the reason they're kicking me out. That's unacceptable. Freedom 34 told security and witnessed by Front Office Sports. Cloud did not speak to the media after the game, but Sky spokesperson told FOS afterward that the 11-year veteran spoke to the league and team security. It's not immediately clear whether Freedom is allowed to return to WNBA arenas. He probably will be if he gets drafted. I mean, she gets drafted. Probably will be allowed back in. Of course, Front Office Sports, that wrote this yesterday and was updated last night or yesterday afternoon, forgot to mention that Freedom says Cloud was yelling, she's not going to sleep with you. And Freedom yelled back, what are you talking about? And had his arms out like, what? That's his side of the story. Cloud, of course, said, I'm looking out for the marginalized and the trans people, and we love all people, blah, blah. When you know damn well she was yelling at Freedom that Sophie Cunningham wasn't going to sleep with him or her, whatever he's calling himself today. We know that. Will there be any punishment for her saying something so stupid? Of course not. And he gets kicked out of the game. He should be able to go to any game he wants to go to. And he should be in the draft. So here's the way I see this working out legally speaking. I think that Enos Kanter Freedom and Royce White both should continue their declaration that they're going to be entering the WNBA draft. If the WNBA doesn't let them in, they should sue. This is discrimination against my decision to live this way. And how dare you? I say I'm a woman. You have to accept me as a woman unless you define what a woman is. And then the WNBA might be forced to allow them to be in the draft. And then no team will draft them. That will be seen as discrimination. Obviously, they're both overqualified to be in the WNBA. This whole thing is not a publicity stunt. I don't think that either one of these guys needs publicity. I think this is a move by them to force the league to say, we're going to protect women and girls. We're going to protect females, actual females. And the league could very easily solve this problem. Instead of it saying women are eligible to play in the league, it should say human beings with XX chromosomes are eligible to play in the league. Then you might say, well, wait a second. Are you going to make the NBA say only XY people can? No. If you're good enough, if you're a woman, go play in the NBA. Go ahead. Absolutely. I don't think there has to be a definition because men are that much better at it. I don't think I have to say that at all. I mean, it could be a weightlifting contest. That shouldn't say it's only for men. But if it says it's only for women or it's a women's contest, you certainly should keep men out. And if you're not doing that, there's something wrong with you. Don't forget how lunatic and how Looney Tunes these people are on that side. There was a 53-year-old man who was swimming in swimming meets against 13 and 14-year-old girls. And when asked to leave, he said, I identify as a 13 or 14-year-old girl. And they let him swim. That's how stupid it is. Will Thomas calls himself Leah now. 6'4" man who was in the hundreds and hundreds in rankings in college as a swimmer decided to say he's a woman and he was number one ranked. That's what started a lot of this controversy. Tell me again how they don't have to identify exactly what a woman is when women are losing their spots in track, in swimming, in boxing, and they're certainly going to be losing their spots in the WNBA. They keep it up. You got people like Megan Rapinoe, this soccer person. And again, the women's soccer team lost to like a group of 15-year-old boys at one point several years ago. Our national team lost to boys. Okay? She's out there about trans rights. She has never had to play against men in her league. Why? Because it's for women. Yet she's a loud voice about this. So that's the update. Your thoughts. How is this all going to shake out in the wash? 888-941-PAGS. 888-941-7247. JoePags.com. Definitely want to hear from you. Meantime, got to tell you about WebRoot. School started in my house today, and it's happening across the nation. Again, I think school started too soon. Should start after Labor Day, but that's just me. You need WebRoot to protect your kids on that technology. When they're on the computer, might be a website they're about to click on, what WebRoot will do is say, this is potentially dangerous, don't go here. 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Stay here.
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0: Great to have you. Thanks. I appreciate you stopping by. Make sure you check out. If you like the TikTok, it's at Joe Pags. Got a million views on that update from last night, where we had the breaking news about the WNBA saying they can't play. Go check that out. 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Also on Facebook, Joe Talk Show. It's the same thing there. On YouTube, it's Joe Pags. J-O-E-P-A-G-S. Go check out my full-length interview with Kay Hill from yesterday. Great conversation about Mamdani being missing in action, the fact that Hochul has a problem with him, that New Yorkers are starting to wake up with who this guy is. All very interesting. Go check that out at Joe Pags over on YouTube, or joepags.com/YouTube. It's kind of simple. All right, 888-941-PAGS, 888-941-7247, joepags.com. I want to hear from you, because the WNBA is clearly discriminating against these two human beings that claim to be women. And if you don't have an eligibility requirement that actually decides what a woman is, you're not doing well. You're not doing well at all. Debbie, Converse, what's going on?
16: Hey, Joe Pags.
0: Hey.
16: Google just cleared up the confusion. I asked Google, what is a woman? And Google says, a woman is an adult female human being.
0: Well, it didn't clear it up, and here's the reason why. Now, those who are trans will say, well, I am an adult female human being. What do you do then?
16: And they're lying.
0: Well, I agree with you. I'm not arguing with you. I'm telling you that Google thinks that it's covering its bases, because my friend Bruce Jenner will still say that he's a female, even though he knows he's not. So that doesn't clear it up. When it comes to a sports league, do you agree with me? A simple cheek swab will say if by DNA and chromosomes you're XX or XY. It's kind of simple.
16: Oh, absolutely. Or maybe draw blood from them or something.
0: I mean, drawing blood, they could probably complain that it's too invasive. Debbie, thank you. Yeah, Google didn't straighten it out. I think she thinks it did, but I don't think so. Let me go to Jay in Bastrop, Texas. Jay, what's going on? Hi.
17: Hi, Joe.
6: Hey, great show, bud.
0: Thank
6: hey,
0: you.
6: Listen, real quick, because I know you're short on time. And that is, the one thing you, that they couldn't sue for is discrimination because they're overqualified. No team is under any pressure or any rule to sign anyone. They could simply say, we are not, they're not a good fit for our team. Now, they could sue if they could prove collusion, which is what Colin Kaepernick tried to do. But a perfect example that they would fall back on is Kennedy Carter, who played for A&M and then played for two or three teams. She's a girl who slammed Clark to the floor.
0: Right.
6: She's not in the league anymore. Nobody wants her.
0: Well, I think they could claim collusion because clearly the WNBA said, we're not letting you do it because it's a publicity stunt. So I think they've already shown their legal hand.
6: Yeah.
0: They've already said so.
6: Yeah. And then that is that now you make, that's a very good point. And that one, I heard you say it and I'm sorry, but yeah, I was thinking they would have to find a whistleblower to say, hey, I was in the meeting and they all said, we're not going to do this.
0: Yeah, gotcha.
6: But no, I agree with you. Good points, buddy.
0: Well, good points by you, my friend. Thanks for calling from Bastrop, Texas. Love you. Quick break here. We're back after this about the tariffs and the Canada fight.
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15: On the ones.
18: In Dallas, due to road construction, the southbound side of the tollway has been reduced. Only one lane between 635 and Walnut Hill. Your forecast from the WBAP On-Time Experts 24-7 Weather Center.
19: For WBAP, I'm WFAA meteorologist Drew Davis with a quick look at your forecast. Waking up around 84 degrees on Wednesday morning. Some cloud cover possible Wednesday, but still getting pretty warm. 103 degrees in the afternoon and a slight chance for rainfall. Waking up around 82 on Thursday, another afternoon of triple-digit temperatures.
18: 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An icon of country music has passed away. 80-year-old superstar Dolly Parton died today following several months of health challenges. In a video message released on X, Parton's nephew, Brian Seaver, says his aunt changed the world.
20: Dolly has lived in the light and is in the arms of Jesus, surely met by Carl, her parents, and countless others who have watched her and longed for her to meet them in the heavens.
18: Dolly's career spanned decades, with hits like Jolene and I Will Always Love You. Just 3 years ago, Parton performed with the Dallas Cowboys cheerleaders during the Thanksgiving Day halftime show at AT&T Stadium in 2023. Your Money News brought to you by NetWorthRadio.com. Texas hemp retailers and business owners have filed a series of lawsuits challenging a state ban on manufactured THC products.
21: The industry argues state health regulators engaged in unlawful executive overreach, destroying thousands of jobs and violating federal law. A federal judge recently denied an emergency motion to pause enforcement, leaving the ban in place as the legal battle moves forward. 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

0: glad to have you. Thanks. I appreciate you stopping by. Our friends to the north in Canada, where, by the way, I'm in the top 100 or 120 when it comes to podcasts in Canada. So a lot of you might be listening to us, and we appreciate you. A, listen, we love Canada. I mean, Canada's our neighbor to the north. We love Mexico, neighbor to the south. But North America, we're a great continent, let's be honest. But, I mean, at the end of the day, you've got Canada being unfair when it comes to trade with the United States. And Canada has been unfair for a very long time. A very long time. Yeah, for some reason, Sam, I'm only getting an update on the tariffs that either we added or Canada added since. I'd like to know what the Canadian tariffs were beforehand. I don't want to use somebody on X just writing it and just saying it, making their own list. Do you see a source that says what they were before yesterday?
1: No. I mean, there are a lot of websites that kind of show a little bit of this, a little bit of that, but there's no, like, list.
0: That's too bad, because there should be a list, and I don't trust the ones that are out there. We know that dairy products were upwards of 300% tariff if we send dairy products to Canada. And then Canadian dairy products coming here didn't have anything near that. They said, yeah, but that was only if you had a certain amount of dairy. No, it doesn't matter. If you've got a tariff of 270% or 300% on an American product, you're not a very good friend. Let me say it again. Canada, we love you. But the tariff game is getting stupid. You've been screwing us for a very long time when it comes to tariffs. And if you've got a 270% or 300% tariff on dairy, or you're going to hear from Mike Collins coming up on this, who's a U.S. representative in Georgia. If you're adding a huge tariff to American lumber that's going north, and the government owns all of your lumber, and you send it south and sell it for nothing, then that's going to be unfair. It's an unfair business practice. For some reason, the countries around us, our good friends, Mexico and Canada, have been taking advantage of us for a long time when it comes to tariffs. We have stabilized things with Mexico, but when it comes to Canada, not so much. And now you have this guy Carney now, who's Justin Trudeau 2.0. It's not helpful. It's actually bad. So the president, through the Treasury, through Scott Bessent, our Treasury Secretary, has said we're going to hit Canada with tariffs to make them trade fairly with us. Of course, Carney's initial response is he's heard from an adversary on how to make things better. He's probably talking to China, just like Justin Trudeau was owned by China. I think Carney probably is, too. And he's going to go groveling on his hands and knees to President Xi and ask him to help him out. When your friend to the south in the United States protects your ass, and you still want to screw us on trade, it doesn't make any sense. J.D. Vance, our vice president, commented on this today.
2: Obviously, we're right on the border of Canada. I know there's a lot of cross-border trade and so forth between Canada and Maine. We really think over the long term, this is the sort of thing that's going to benefit the whole United States of America, including Maine. Canada has been, unfortunately, one of the main tariff violators, one of the main trade violators that we've seen anywhere in the world. Really, the only two countries that have really retaliated against the United States have been Canada and China. I think people were shocked to hear that. But unfortunately for the Canadians, they rely on our economy. They rely on Maine a lot more than Maine relies on them. And so what we're going to do is just impose some fair rules, really force the Canadians to come to the table and give Maine businesses the same treatment they give their own businesses. That's really all we're asking, is for basic fairness. And yeah, we've got to play a little hardball to get to that fairness, but that's what we're trying to do here. And over the long term, we really think it's going to be to the benefit of everybody here in Maine.
0: I think so, too. Of course, campaigning in Maine yesterday, J.D. Vance, our vice president. Well, I got with Mike Collins, who's a U.S. representative, the great state of Georgia, and we talked about a lot of things, including his race against Ossoff, and I hope that Collins wins easily. Going to have a full interview with him starting next hour. We're going to run into the third hour, too. But I did ask him specifically about this. Canada's been ripping us off for a long time when it comes to trade. I don't know how much trade Georgia does with Canada. I know that Georgia's got a really big movie trade now with I think it's Peach State, production, something like that. But I don't know how that really parlays with what's going on with Canada. How do you react when you find out that Canada's charging 270% tariffs on milk or dairy, and it's charging, 100% plus on other things, yet we're giving them a sweetheart deal for all these years, and the president finally said, we're going to fight back, and we're going to charge you what you're charging us. If you want to bring your tariffs down, we'll bring our tariffs down. Canada's acting like we're the enemy now. What is your reaction to this whole so-called trade war?
3: My reaction is the same as with everybody else. President Trump, this administration has put Americans first. We're tired of paying the bill for everybody else and being at a disadvantage. That's why you've seen a lot of these businesses move overseas, because they could ship it back cheaper. Yep. Than having the tariffs of shipping it over
0: Which is nuts. That's nuts.
3: It's very nuts. I'll give you an example. This doesn't have anything to do with the movie industry, but In trucking, we pull plenty of lumber, tons of lumber. I can't tell you how many times that Canada has dumped their lumber into the United States and caused our industry to take a dump.
0: Right.
3: All because their forests are owned by the government up there. What do they care what they sell it for? If they sell it for a dollar, they feel like they made a dollar. There is no expense.
0: Basically putting us out of business. We can't compete.
3: Yeah. They put us out of business, and then they got you. And so, yeah, I have felt that over the decades and have always been like, my God, we got to stop this mess. We need to fight for ourselves first. And if they don't want to get along and go along and make things fair, then it shouldn't be free. I mean, I'm as free trade and free market as you'll ever find. But at the end of the day, if it's not fair for this state and if it's not fair for America, no, brother, I ain't for it. Won't be.
0: Well, what blows me away, Mike, and you know this because you're in Congress, we protect them. They are safe because of us. Russia cannot invade Canada because they're afraid of us. Same thing with China, North Korea, Iran. Name the bad country. They can't do anything to Canada because Big Brother's got their back. Why have they gotten away with this, fleecing us for as long as they have, do you think?
3: Yeah, it's just because we've had administrations that allowed it. I mean, just go back to Barack Obama and Obama. I mean, he not only did it there, he went all over the world just apologizing that America was the biggest and the baddest on the block. And today, we've got somebody, and I'm right there with him. We ought to be proud that we are the biggest, we are the best, we are the best country in the world. We should walk around with our head held high and make sure that everybody else understands that. We provide for this world in numerous different ways, and we should be proud to say that we are going to make sure that America comes first here.
0: Nothing wrong with that. The full interview with Mike Collins coming up, but he's right. He's spot on. At the end of the day, if they can drop government-owned lumber across the border from the north to the south to here in the United States, and they're making a dime if they sell it for a dime, they're making a dollar if they sell it for a dollar, and then we have to try to compete with that through private industry, and you're being tarred through the nose, it doesn't make any sense. It's unfair competition. You want to bring manufacturing back here. You want to bring good jobs back here. You've got to make sure that our trading partners are trading on an equal, at least an equal level. And certainly on a fair level. Let me give you some of these numbers. Let me give you some of these numbers that I found. Grok gave me a list. And it says, here are the significant supply managed sectors, dairy, poultry, and eggs. That's where they're really screwing us on. I added the screwing us part, not Grok, but these are tariff rate quotes, TRQs, limited volumes, enter at low, zero rates, in quota, anything above quota faces a high over access commitment. So here's what it looks like. For dairy, milk and cream, various fat contents, 1 to 6% fat, 241% tariff. You heard me right. 241%. Many cheeses, certain cheeses, including Gruyere style and others, 245.5%, with a minimum specific duty such as $3.53 to $5.26 per kilogram. Butter and related frequently 200 to 300 range, commonly cited up to 300% tariff for butter. Again, this is what they're charging us to send our goods into Canada. We're not charging them anywhere near that. Well, we weren't anyway, to get the Canadian stuff this way. Why is that fair? Why are we the bad guy? We're not. Other dairy powders, concentrates, yogurt, etc., typically 200 to 300%. Chicken, 245.2% to 249%, often with minimum specific duties. Turkey, various forms, 154% to 165%. Eggs, 163.5 to 238%. Think about it. The cost of the goods is the cost of the goods. And then on top of that, go ahead and add 300%, add 245%, add 165%. You think that's okay? So, I mean, if it's a dollar, they're tripling the price because they can. And you're actually adding 300%. So you're actually quadrupling the price. It goes from a dollar to $4. I mean, really let that sink in, and then we're somehow the bad guy. Why? Because we do better than you financially? Because we have more wealth here than you have there? It's not our fault. We're doing it better. Do it like us. But why wouldn't they trade fairly with us? I thought they were our good friends. These high rates are the ones people usually mean when they talk about Canadian tariffs on U.S. goods. They're deliberately prohibitive to protect Canada's supply management system. In other words, Grok, thank you. In other words, they're doing it to protect themselves. So when we retaliate and do it to protect us, we're somehow the bad guy. That doesn't make any sense. In fact, that's decidedly stupid. So the president and the Treasury Secretary decided we're going to do this with tariffs, and Canada said, oh, yeah, watch this, we're going to do this. Canada, who was already doing more tariffs than we ever thought about doing, decided we're going to retaliate against the guy who's actually just trying to even things off. You realize that if Canada said 25% on everything, President Trump would say, okay, 25% on everything. If Canada said zero on everything, President Trump, I'm sure, would say zero for you too. That's called fair trade. It's called free trade. It's called trading with your partner, the partner that we look out for. But instead, Canada thinks they have the upper hand somehow. It's all very strange. It doesn't make sense to me, and I wonder if it makes sense to you. I want to hear from you. If there's an argument to be made that I'm all wet on my take on Canada screwing us and fleecing us on trade, I'll hear you. And if you've got a good reason why they should be allowed to charge 100, 200, 300% tariff on goods going from south to north when we don't do anything near that on north to south, I'll hear you. Maybe you can change my mind. I doubt it, but I'm always open to hearing the information. 888-941-PAGS, 888-941-7247, joepags.com. Scroll down, click on contact. Don't forget to check out the YouTube as well. Mike Collins, that full interview starts next hour. We'll continue at hour number three. In the meantime, got to tell you about Incogni, incogni.com/PAGS. It's going to save you 60%, about $7 a month. And you're like, okay, $7 a month isn't that much, but what do I get? Good question. You get your name, your privacy, your social security number, your phone numbers, your email addresses, all of that. You get all that off of data broker sites where they are packaging it and selling it to the highest bidder. If you've got a credit card and you're a bad actor, you can go to a data broker site and get all the information on everybody who's listening right now, everybody who's watching right now. 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Stay right here.
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0: To have you talking about these tariffs and the tariff war, I guess, with Canada. I think it's much of a war, and it's one where Canada's been just stomping all over us for a very long time, and President Trump said enough is enough. But of course, if you're writing for Newsweek, you've got to make it look like Trump somehow screwed up. The headline for Newsweek is full list of Canada tariffs hitting U.S. after Trump trade talks collapse. They're only his trade talks, I guess. I guess Canada wasn't involved in the trade talks. How about intercontinental or intracontinental trade talks? How about trade talks between the two countries? No, they're Trump trade talks that collapsed because that makes Trump look bad, and that's what Newsweek wanted to do. Written by some idiot, not sure. Oh, Gabe Wisnot, because he's not a whiz for sure. Canada unveiled $20 billion in retaliatory tariffs against the United States on Tuesday today as tensions between the two countries spiral, with President Donald Trump demanding Canadian leaders fall in line and Prime Minister Mark Carney accusing Washington of seeking to weaken Canada's sovereignty and economy. Ottawa announced that retaliatory tariffs on U.S. imports will take effect September 8th with duties of 15%, 25%, and 50% applied to about 700 products, according to a government statement released today. Alongside the tariffs, Ottawa unveiled $7.5 billion in aid aimed at cushioning the economic impact, offering support for businesses, additional financing options, and assistance for workers at risk of losing their job due to the escalating trade dispute. Quote, our dollar-for-dollar, rate-for-rate counter-tariffs as well as multi-billion-dollar support package will protect workers, farmers, families, and businesses, Canada's Finance Minister François-Philippe Chambon said in a statement. The latest dispute follows Trump's threat to impose new 50% tariffs on Canadian vehicles, auto parts, and steel after trade negotiations collapsed last Friday. Carney has argued that the U.S. demands would devastate key Canadian industries, while Trump has continued to mock Canada's leadership, calling the Prime Minister Governor Carney and floating the idea of renaming Lake Ontario Lake America. Duncan Wood, a visiting fellow for North America at the Woodrow Wilson Center in Washington, D.C., told Newsweek that Ottawa's approach is firm but disciplined, arguing the government is responding forcefully while avoiding indiscriminate retaliation. Oh, shut up, you pinhead. Why are they not talking about the ridiculous tariffs that are on our stuff? on our goods before the extra duties and extra tariffs, extra taxes. Why aren't they talking about how Trump is trying to even the playing field? Why aren't they talking about how Trump is trying to protect American workers and American goods? You know why? Because they don't like the country. That's why these people don't like the country. Tim, Pennsylvania, talk to me. Hi.
1: Yes. No, like I was telling the screener, it was more so like Canada is a very progressive and democratic society, kind of like a Zora Mamdani or Gavin Newsom and so on. And I just feel like they're just taking advantage of us just because we're a wealthy and rich nation.
0: Yeah.
1: Kind of like just about every other country on the globe. So it just, it's almost like a superstar with an entourage. The entourage just lets the superstar pick up the bill for everything.
0: Yeah.
1: And just feeds off them. And I don't see any other country around the globe stopping that because they just want to take advantage of our wealth until it runs out.
0: 100%, and they think that they have some right. Thank you, Tim. They think they have some right. Got about a minute for you, Chris. San Antonio, talk to me.
2: Hey, Joe Pags and everybody out there. Thanks to your family, too.
0: Thank you.
2: Here's my biggest thing. So, what? Go ahead.
0: I said thank you. Go ahead.
2: Hello.
0: Okay. There you go. You know what I mean? If you leave it on the Bluetooth, Chris, I love you like a brother. Listen on the radio. Let me be clear. I love like a brother. You got to take it off the Bluetooth. You got to take it off the hands-free. And I don't want you driving down the road holding the phone and everything. Just pull over for a second. I would love to have talked to you. All I simply said was thank you. You know what I mean, Sam? I just said thank you to the guy.
15: We tried.
0: Like, thank you, brother. Chris, I'm sure you're a good guy. Call back again, and I appreciate you listening to the program every day. The problem is when I try to have a conversation, if you're on Bluetooth or on a speaker, it's going to cut in, it's going to cut out. You're not going to know what I said. And man, that sucks because I bet you would have had a really good comment. The bottom line for me is this. Our friends should treat us like friends. If you've got a friend in your life that is only using you for your money or because you're doing better than them, that person's not a very good friend. So the president said, hey, you want to be a friend? You want to be a trade partner? You want to be good neighbors? Let's do that. But let's make sure that we're careful on how we're doing it. You've got to make sure you're not charging us more than we're charging you. And if you are, we're going to raise ours. Then Carney says, well, let me raise ours even more. Give me a break. 888-941-PAGS, JoePags.com. Coming back.
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5: On the ones.
6: In Dallas, due to road construction, eastbound I-20 has been reduced to only one lane between Bonnie View Road and the I-45 interchange. And in Fort Worth, look out for an accident blocking the eastbound North Loop 820 connector ramp to 35W. Your forecast from the WBAP On-Time Experts 24-7 Weather Center.
7: For WBAP, I'm WFAA meteorologist Drew Davis with a quick look at your forecast. Waking up around 84 on Wednesday, some cloud cover and warm temperatures expected in the afternoon. 103 for a high and a slight chance for rainfall. Getting to 101 on Thursday, slightly cooler on Friday, around 100.
6: It's 95 in Dallas, 94 in Fort Worth. 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Tributes are pouring in for singer-songwriter Dolly Parton after she died at 80 years old. Fox's Alexis McAdams has more.
8: Dolly Parton, the country music superstar who became an American icon, has died. She was 80 years old. Dolly was one of 12 kids who grew up in a one-room cabin up in the Smoky Mountains, writing songs as a child and performing at the Grand Ole Opry by just 13. After high school, she packed her bags for Nashville. Her big break? Landing a spot on the Porter Wagoner Show. She turned her music into an empire and her fame into a way to give back. Building the theme park, Dollywood, and the Imagination Library, giving out hundreds of millions of free books to kids. Inspired by her dad, who she said never learned to read or write.
6: President Trump ordered flags to be flown at half stack for 1 week. New sanctions are coming out of Washington as part of Operation Economic Outcast, the latest initiative from the Trump administration to isolate the Iranian economy. Connor Hassan from Fox Business is at the White House with the latest.
9: Secretary Bessin did not list the exact countries that will be on that new tariff list, but says they are receiving calls from President Trump. One of the biggest questions now is how hard will the U.S. be on China? China and the UAE are two of Iran's largest trading partners. There were firms based in those two countries on the new sanctions list. The Associated Press now reports that President Trump is moving toward imposing a new tariff on China for flooding the global market with underpriced goods. President Trump is scheduled to meet with Chinese President Xi Jinping next month. China still buys the majority of Iran's oil exports despite the existing sanctions.
6: Officials with the U.S. Department of the Treasury stated that the sweeping sanctions target key sectors, including digital assets, technology, gold, shipping, and aviation, to cut off revenue streams to Tehran. Your money news brought to you by NetWorthRadio.com. A winning day on the three major indices as Treasury yields and oil prices scale back. Fox's Hillary Barsky has more.
10: This morning, Canada unveiled tariffs on about $20 billion of American goods. Falling oil prices are easing inflation fears, with West Texas Intermediate crude trading.

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6: Great radio stations everywhere, along with Sam and Polo getting it done. It is the Joe Pags Show. Appreciate you stopping by. There's a lot going on. There's a lot to get to. You heard my tease earlier on the radio stations. You heard that I'll be talking about the CIA director, John Ratcliffe, going to Russia. What is that? I just never even thought, well, let's send our CIA guy over to Russia. Interesting. We'll get into why that happened coming up. Also, there is another threat against a Trump family member. And you know what's interesting? And Sam, I know that you're always very even-handed about sending me these things. Sam sends me updates at the top of every hour about things that could be trending and stuff going on. And then we sort of bring the show to you after knowing what it is that you're interested in. But if you look at it, the stories you send me about Trump are always negative. They just are.
7: Yeah, I know, right?
6: Like, if I look through these stories, let me see. Like, here's the headline. Trump administration suggests Kennedy Center could be demolished if court blocks planned renovations. So now Trump is the guy that's going to knock down the Kennedy Center because it's not named after him. Now, I haven't read the story yet. I'm guessing they don't really say we're going to do that. Or there could be an option. Maybe they say that. But I doubt they say we're going to demolish the Kennedy Center. How stupid is that? Now, maybe when I read the story, they literally say we're just going to knock it down. I don't think so. Then there's another one. Trump's Justice Department has found a new way for presidents to avoid accountability. What does that headline suggest? The first headline suggests Trump is looking to knock down the building because they won't let him put his name on it. The second one suggests that Trump is not being held accountable for anything, which, of course, suggests what? He's doing a bunch of stuff he should be held accountable for. And that's their intention when they write these stupid headlines. One is from ABC News, not surprising. The other one is from The Guardian, from the UK. I guess they don't like Trump either. And you see that whenever we read a story from The Guardian. It's so bothersome, man. There is nothing that they want to say that's positive about this guy whatsoever. It doesn't matter what's going on.

0: mean, the price of oil is down today. The price of energy is down today. That should be a headline. But instead, the headline is, they could demolish the Kennedy. Could demolish it. I mean, come on, man. What are we talking about? But that's what, that's, for some reason, I think they're supposed to stand on the top of the highest mountain and scream the dumbest things about this president. You might say, well, don't you want presidents to be accountable? Yeah, absolutely. How is Obama accountable for anything? Oh, wait. What was he accountable? Was he accountable for anything he did? The tens of millions that he pushed onto welfare programs, other taxpayer handouts, is astronomical. Tens of millions. Is he accountable for that? Is he accountable for DACA, which allows people to stay even though they're here illegally and doesn't really ever give them adjudication? They just keep on kicking it down the road. Is he accountable to that? Is he accountable for Fast and Furious, where he and Holder smuggled guns across the border into Mexico from the United States? And some of those guns were found at the scenes of Americans being shot and or killed. They did that on purpose, without even telling Mexico about it. Just did it. Are they accountable? When they were asked about it, I mean, Holder said, yeah, I must have thrown that memo away. I don't have it. Obama was never called on the carpet for anything like that. Ridiculous decisions this guy made. Ridiculous. But Trump's DOJ, they're the ones that, for some reason, are not holding presidents accountable. Give me a break. Are they out of news to report? Sam, is there not enough news to report?
1: I mean, it is August, but I think there's plenty of news.
0: Are you ready for me to put your website out there or not? Because there is a lot of news.
1: I know, right? But not yet.
0: Sam's building something amazing that actually allows you to go and get news. But for me, I guess I had it wrong when I was a journalist for a living. I guess I had it wrong because I thought the job was go in and find a really important story and do a great job reporting on it, or go in and find a really interesting story and report on it. I think this is my frustration. I'm just going to air this right on the air. I think that's my frustration with YouTube, because YouTube is antithetical to anything that's actually the tenets that we flew by when I was a television news anchor and reporter. Like, we had really good ratings. Could have been my co-anchors. Maybe they thought I was okay. Might have been the weatherman or the sports guy. Or maybe they got really good information from us and got really interesting stories from us. So I'll go on YouTube and I'll do something that's really interesting. Not because I think so, because it's trending everywhere. And people are showing interest in these stories. And I'll post it. And something that I thought was lukewarm will get 100,000 views. Something that is the top story of the day will get 4 views. And I don't understand it. And I'm not complaining, hoping that somebody out there listening will help. I want you to understand that you are being fed by these algorithms what they want you to see. It's so really dumb. Because, again, when you used to put on WRGB Channel 6 in Albany, Schenectady, Troy, New York, and saw me at 6 and 11 o'clock at night, Monday through Friday, sitting next to Liz Bishop, you knew that you were going to be getting actual news of the day. News, many believe, is an acronym. We don't really know the source of the word news, but it seems like it's probably an acronym that means north, east, west, south. It means you go all those directions, and you go and report on what you see. Keep a journal of what it is that you see. With all these algorithms, it's absolutely crazy. Like, I reported Dolly Parton passed away today, 9,000 views on TikTok. I reported last night the WNBA said no to Enes Kanter, Freedom, and to Royce White, 1 million views. I have no idea what works and what doesn't anymore. But I will tell you this. The news, if you call yourself ABC News or The Guardian, a news outlet, you should still do the news. You have to understand, yes, these newsrooms are filled probably 95% with Democrats, liberals, progressives, DSA idiots. They probably are. But they're also using these headlines. Why? They think that their consumers want to hear more hatred on Trump. Trump Justice Department has found a new way for presidents to avoid accountability. Which means he's not being accountable to all the bad things he's doing. Of course, they can't outline any of the bad things. Trump administration suggests... The word that, yes, suggests. Let me open that one, because this is ABC News, so I'm not surprised by it, to be honest with you. Unconscionable. That's the headline. This person's angry face on the video. Headline is unconscionable. Lawyers hit back after Trump admin suggests Kennedy Center could be demolished. A DOJ court filing argues the center faces a death spiral without Trump help. Now, for them to suggest it could be demolished wants the reader who reads this headline to think they're looking to tear the building down because he can't put his name on it. You see, when you saw it, isn't that what jumped out at you?
1: Oh, yeah.
0: Paul, you're not a real, you know, big news aficionado. It's not a cut down. You just are not in the same genre as I go online and I look at all this news crap all day. If you just saw that headline, wouldn't that suggest that Trump is, or his administration is saying that we might have to demolish it?
2: Yeah.
0: I mean, so I'm thinking in this story, somebody in the Trump administration has said, we're thinking about demolishing it. Now, let me tell you before you even read further, because the subtitle that they hid from you says it. It's in such disrepair that if you don't let us fix it now and renovate it now, it might end up being demolished and beyond repair. That's a different story than Trump administration suggesting they're going to demolish the Kennedy Center. Cindy, you'd agree that's a different story than that.
1: 100%. I just wrote this to you, but it's no longer even clickbait, which is so frustrating. It's rage bait.
0: Yeah. Can't believe Trump wants to knock it down. Paul, you hear where I'm coming from? Like if a house is such ill repair, you just got to get rid of it and start all over. That's what they're saying. They're not saying I just want to demolish it.
2: Right. I mean, it's not that different than that story that you were reading yesterday about the Nancy Guthrie stuff.
0: Right. The headline made me think they might have found her bones, and reality is they knew it wasn't.
2: Yeah.
0: Just to click it. And they got my damn click out of it, didn't they? And it's just dumb. So I guess I'm doing it wrong. I should just lie in every headline. I should lie in every thumbnail. You know what I mean, Sam? I'll just write on there, naked women pulled over.
1: That's what a lot of people do. And it's so frustrating.
0: Click the video, it's a nun. You know what I mean? That's what they do. Like literally, some of the biggest trending people over on YouTube and other social media will hire like a model wearing a bikini to put on the thumbnail. And she's not in the video at all.
1: 100%. Or AI.
0: So this is the story, the actual story. No, Trump isn't thinking about demolishing it because he's a big baby and his name isn't on it. The Justice Department suggested in a court filing today that the Kennedy Center could face demolition in the event a federal judge issues an order permanently blocking President Donald Trump's push to renovate the facility with additions including or intended to recognize Trump personally. Now they're telling us he doesn't want to fix it. He wants to renovate it to put his name and likeness everywhere. Which isn't true. The building is falling apart. I'm sure the guy wants to put his name and likeness there. I'm not denying that. He loves putting his name on stuff. Absolutely. But the story now says it might face demolition. It doesn't say has to be demolished. The tone and tenor in which they did it should suggest to you that ABC News is no longer a news outlet. All they had to do is say, in disrepair, the Kennedy Center faces an uncertain future. Kennedy Center might not be here anymore if they don't get it fixed, says Trump administration. Nope. Trump administration says they might have to demolish it. Come on, dude. This blows my mind.
2: Was that the plan all along, though, that it needed repairs?
0: Yes.
2: Okay.
0: The entire time they've been trying to renovate it.
2: Okay. The only reason I'm asking is because I find it really weird that he would, you know, be so insistent on getting his name put on something that was falling apart.
0: Well, he's trying to fix it.
2: Right.
0: And then he wants to say, basically, I fixed it. That's why my name should go on it.
2: Right, because I could see
0: it. And listen, I don't agree with him putting his name on everything. Don't get me wrong. Right. I think that calling it Trump International Airport in Palm Beach could have waited until he was out of office.
2: Right.
0: But, I mean, at the end of the day, he loves putting his name on everything. He has since we've known him in the public.
2: Yeah, because I could see it going the other way, too, where they're like, yeah, let him put his name on there so we can tear it down. And then we're saying that we're tearing it down, and it's got his name on it.
0: Well, the only reason that his name isn't on it is because they already sued over that.
2: Yeah.
0: They might have been smart had they listened to you. Let his name stay on there and don't let him renovate it. Then his name is on a building that's falling apart.
2: Yeah.
0: There you go.
2: And then the left
0: would have been demolish it.
2: Yeah, exactly.
0: I mean, it's a very good point. Here's what I want those of you watching, listening to get from me today on this topic specifically. We've got Mike Collins coming up, U.S. Representative, at the bottom of the hour. Don't miss a second of that. What I want you to take away is when you watch something on your local news, when you hear it on your local radio station, I want you to make sure that you're getting really good information. Generally speaking, the networks on the Joe Pags Media Network that are getting this show, especially our flagship, they do a great job with news at KTSA. I want you to make sure you can trust them. do a little check and balance for a while. Like, I was watching a local TV station, this is probably 2 years ago now, and the anchor on the weekend was calling it gender-affirming care. If somebody says that, that's somebody with an agenda. That's somebody with, because the real answer is hormone blockers or surgeries that are elective, not gender-affirming care. You don't need so-called care to affirm your gender. Your gender is affirmed by birth. But really be careful with what it is you're taking in. If you just took those headlines, you would think that Trump has done all sorts of illegal things, and he's not going to be held to account because Todd Blanch is no good. And the other one is Trump would like to demolish the Kennedy Center because his name is not on it. And neither story is what it was, according to the headline. Sam, should Dad start going over the deep end and just start making stuff up in my headlines and my titles?
1: No, because you are a factual person. You could never do that because it would bother you.
0: Man's face falls off. Click here. Then it's like a body cam video. You know what I mean?
1: Yeah, I mean, people do that. It's so annoying.
0: Farted in church. Watch this.
1: That one might not be fake.
0: Actually, well, depends on what age range you're talking about in my life, whether that did or didn't happen. If it did, it was an accident. It's 888-941-PAGS, 888-941-7247, joepags.com. Do you trust what it is that you're seeing and hearing? Do you trust the headlines? Are you like me? Are you getting tired of the clickbait? I will get as close to clickbait as I can while still telling the truth. I will make that promise to you right now. I will get as close as I can to clickbait to get your interest, but you're going to find what I said in the title in the piece somewhere, so it's really legitimately not clickbait. But you try to make it spicy, or you try to make it, you know, something very, very interesting, you must click it. But when you see headlines like that, man, you should say to yourself, The Guardian sucks, and ABC News is its brother from the Suck family. 888-941-PAGS, 888-941-7247, joepags.com. Are you struggling to lose some weight? 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Back after this.

0: stopping by. Polo just sent me something that is really, really good news for the San Antonio Spurs fans, if it's true. You know, this is not the only Spur, by the way, on the offseason. Somebody said Castle grew 3 inches, too. Look that up. I'm telling you, the guy, what is it, Stephen Castle? I think he grew 3 inches as well. He was already like 6'5". He's like 6'8 now or something. But allegedly, Victor Wembanyama, who we've been saying is 7'4", allegedly, this is from Yahoo Sports, has grown in the offseason. This is going to be a major problem for anybody out there who likes a different team. And again, this isn't a sports show, but this is a big story. Big, literally. Most boys reach their adult height by the age of 16, the story goes. Some may grow more until they hit 20. I don't remember when I stopped growing, I'll be honest with you. Apparently, Victor Wembanyama's genes did not get that memo, as he has reportedly grown taller again this offseason. Let's rewind things a bit. When he was 16, he was already 7'2". When he was drafted by the San Antonio Spurs in 2023, the team officially measured him at 7'3.5", without shoes. He had an approximate 8-foot wingspan. Those measurements immediately put him as one of the tallest NBA players in the 2020s, and no doubt he put his height to good use, too. The 22-year-old has already issued a stern warning to the rest of the league after failing to win the title last June. Yes, he was close to winning it all at such a young age. Before the 2025-2026 season started, they said that he was officially 7'4". Well, now, and this is actually what? This is a tweet from Michael Rapoport? Or is this from some other account?
1: No, I saw him like post about it first, so then I looked it up, and then this is what I found.
0: Okay. Victor Wembanyama reportedly grew another 2 inches this offseason, and is now 7'7", with an 8'3" wingspan, according to a popular basketball account on X. Why don't they just say what the account was? If the reports are true, then Wemby's new height and wingspan put him in the likes of former Giants George Marjan, or Marjan, I think it is, and Manute Bol, all of whom were 7'7", or both of whom, we're 7'7". The major difference is that neither was an MVP candidate during their respective careers. While Wembanyama is yet to win one, he will be inside that conversation at least the next decade or so. And an 8'3" wingspan. I mean, what does that mean? Guys don't have to jump at all to dunk the ball. And by the way, if you've got an 8'3" wingspan, who's going to be able to even shoot over you? Already I think he was the blocks leader last year. Can you imagine 7'7"? And I think it begs the question, I don't want it to happen now. Let it happen after he retires. I want to see about 10 championships in San Antonio. But it begs the question, should they raise the height of the basketball, of the actual basket now? Polo, yes or no?
1: No.
0: These guys are getting taller every year. Sam, what do you think?
2: Yes.
0: So 11, 12, how high should it go?
2: I don't know, but I feel like it's getting a little unfair.
0: I mean, what are you doing against a guy 7'7"? 888-941-PAGS, 888-941-7247, joepags.com. Part 1 with Mike Collins, U.S. Representative running for U.S. Senate out of Georgia when we come back.
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5: On the ones.
6: In Louisville, there's a major accident on southbound 35E at Main Street. That's got the two right lanes blocked and traffic backed up to Valley Ridge Boulevard. And in Fort Worth, look out for an accident on the eastbound side of North Loop 820 on the connection ramp to 35W. Your forecast from the WBAP on-time experts 24/7 Weather Center.
7: For WBAP, I'm WFAA meteorologist Drew Davis with a quick look at your forecast. Waking up around 84 on Wednesday, some cloud cover and warm temperatures expected in the afternoon. 103 for a high and a slight chance for rainfall. Getting to 101 on Thursday, slightly cooler on Friday, around 100.
6: It's 95 in Dallas and 94 in Fort Worth. Dolly Parton, the beloved music and film star known for her vibrant personality and award-winning songwriting, has died at the age of 80. Parton's nephew, Brian Seaver, issued a video statement about her passing.
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6: Dolly's career spanned decades with hits like Jolene and I Will Always Love You. Born in Tennessee, she rose from humble beginnings to become a country music icon. Your money news brought to you by NetWorthRadio.com. Canada promises to match the Trump administration's tariffs dollar for dollar after talks for a trade deal fell through last week. Fox's Lucas Thomason is at the White House with the story.
3: Canada says it will double its tariffs on American steel and aluminum from 25 to 50%. And will impose more tariffs on 700 other products, ranging from plastics, motorcycles, electronics. Dairy products have been a long-standing feud between neighbors. After the U.S. levied 50% tariffs on $20 billion in Canadian goods, including whiskey, dairy products, and hockey sticks, after talks collapsed. Canadian officials said their new tariffs were also crafted to put maximum pressure in key races ahead of the U.S. midterm elections.
6: President Trump proposed changing the name of Lake Ontario to Lake America in response to a series of insults from Premier Doug Ford, who called him a dictator yesterday. He called the president's threats a lot of rhetoric in an interview with CNN. Keep connected, DFW, for the latest on the situation in the Middle East on your home for WBAP's Morning News, weekdays 5 a.m. till 9. I'm Sean Allen.
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2: John Ossoff is the U.S. Senator, one of them, from Georgia. I don't think he should be. I'll be honest with you. I'm not so sure that special election in 2021 was counted the right way. We're going to find out eventually because I think Fulton County is starting to admit there were some issues. All that said, he's up against a real guy, a real conservative, a real Republican. His name is Congressman Mike Collins. Congressman, good to see you. How are you?
3: Hey, Joe. Finishing up another fantastic day out here on the campaign trail.
2: John Ossoff is trying to take a page out of the book of Barack Obama. Here's what I mean. John Ossoff doesn't really talk like that. He affected this sort of speech pattern when he's in front of people, and he's learning the way Obama did it. And he's not really that guy. I remember when my daughter and I were in Atlanta for some sort of a talk show get-together, some seminar, and there were all sorts of ads when he was running for U.S. Senate showing him, like, doing Star Wars parody videos and jumping off of things and drinking like an idiot in college. This guy is not who he presents himself to be. Do you think the people of Georgia realize that? Have they had enough of John Ossoff?
3: Well, they are beginning to realize more and more every day because, you know, we've been up on TV now. As a matter of fact, I just came up on TV for my positive ads today, but we've had some outside help coming in that have been hammering this guy. The problem is with John Ossoff, he's never had a glove put on him. I mean, obviously, the news media is not going to do that.
2: Right.
3: They're in his corner. Every time we have a press gaggle, it's always bringing up the questions of whatever he decided that he wanted to talk about that day. It doesn't matter where we're at or what we're doing, but that's okay. The people of Georgia have had enough of this guy. When you look at our voting records and when you look at the difference between me and John Ossoff, the race is not just crystal clear. It is so clear because of we're polar opposites, Joe. I mean, you think about it. I've never been in Congress. I've never been elected to anything. I've been in the private sector all my life. I'm a small businessman in the trucking business. Now I'm running against a one-term U.S. senator who is nothing more than a trust fund kid.
2: Yeah.
3: This guy's never had a real job in his life. And when you look at the records, the voting records, this guy's the one that voted for all this mess, all this inflation, the Bidenomics. And he's the one that allowed all these people to come pouring into our country. People like Jose Ibarra that murdered Lincoln Riley.
2: Right.
3: Which, by the way, he didn't help me lift a finger to get that passed. So you can look at the voting records and tell he didn't vote for any of the working families tax cut plan. He hasn't done anything. His name is not on anything as far as helping us. But when you look at me and you look at the two pieces of legislation that I got passed in 2 years, and both of them were good, solid pieces of legislation and
2: yep.
3: bipartisan, but as a matter of fact, so, and he never helped any on that.
2: Well,
3: what he is doing
2: go ahead.
3: Is he's running for president. This guy has no interest in the state of Georgia. This is just a platform, Joe, a platform for him to raise money. Whether it's out there endorsing this Abdul El Sayed, the DSA candidate, the fact that he votes with 92% of the time with Bernie Sanders, so he's looking to take that mantle and run with it, or whether he's out there dehumanizing, doxing, killing people like Natalie Harp, all to raise money, or whether he spent last Thursday night in the Hamptons with Alex Soros and Hillary Clinton. Now, do you really think they reflect the state of Georgia with their values? No, they don't. But that all this is a way for him to raise money so that he can run for president.
2: Now that's basically what it is. Barack Obama, again, this is the playbook. Barack Obama in 2004 did the DNC speech, then suddenly somehow won a U.S. Senate seat, was an absentee most of the time he was in the U.S. Senate, didn't do anything except run for the presidency. Ossoff seems to be following the same playbook, but I want to rewind a little bit. You're a trucking company owner. You're a businessman. You and I are kindred spirits. I used to drive dump trucks with my dad. It was a Ford 9000, had a Fuller Road Ranger 13 speed in it. I loved it. When it's empty, you got to start in sixth gear. People don't know that. But I mean, I'm a truck guy and I get it. And you guys are the backbone of this country, man. I've got so many people listening to my radio show, listening to the podcast and watching the videos later who are in the cab delivering stuff to and fro. And when you've got a guy who's only looking at the next job up, he's not looking out for people like who you employed, not looking out for people like me in my former life. He's not looking out for regular Georgians. So how did he win, Mike? I mean, I don't want to get into election integrity too much, but Fulton County's got a problem. They admitted there was a problem problem even matching up 300,000 some odd ballots. Do you think he legitimately won? And again, I don't want to relitigate it, but is that how the guy sneaks in that special election? I was stunned that Warnock and Ossoff won that election somehow.
3: Here's what I know. You know, we have gone in and we have fixed a lot of problems, Joe. Whether it was getting rid of those drop boxes or whether we're not mailing out absentee ballots to everybody in your family and including your pets.
2: Yes.
3: You know, we've cleaned up the voter rolls. So we've done a lot and we instituted voter ID, which if you remember, you know, Joe Biden said it was going to be Jim Crow 2.0.
2: Right.
3: But by the way, we had record numbers of voting the last couple of times that we voted with voter ID. So we've done a lot to change the process. We've also, you're going to see so many people. See, I was chairman of the Bus County Republican Party where I lived for 8 years. And before 2020, we could never find anybody to work the polls. But by gosh, you don't have that problem now. Everybody is looking at every, and of course, Cash Patel came by and paid us a visit last spring.
2: Right.
3: Paid Fulton County a visit. And if there's anything nefarious out there, I have full confidence in our DOJ, our FBI, that they'll find it. And people, if they did anything wrong, they need to be held accountable for it. Because at the end of the day, if we don't have secure elections, we don't have heat.
2: Yeah, it broke up a little bit, Mike. I want to stop you guys. It broke up just a little bit. We're having a little bit of a cheesy problem with the connection. You look great, but it did break up a little bit. Did you say Bucks County? What county were you?
3: Yeah, I live in Butts County.
2: Okay.
3: In Butts County, Georgia. So I've been there my life.
2: So what I want to know is those who are watching and listening right now throughout Georgia who are going to be voting in this very important election, do you feel confident that their vote is going to count? Are there safeguards in place now to make sure the final tally will be real?
3: You know, no matter what, Joe, this is what I tell everybody. If you don't go vote, then they stole your vote anyway. So true. No matter what, we've got to flood in their vote, get everybody with you to go vote and make sure that we turn out in mass. And when we do that, no matter what, at least you know you did your part to push this thing across the finish line. We know how to win this race. I'm going to be your U.S. Senator from the state of Georgia after November the 3rd, come January of 2027. I'm going to be the U.S. Senator. We've got a fight on our hands here, but we know how to beat this guy because he does not represent this state. He does not represent the people of this state. And the more we get that message out there, especially for the independents. See, Joe, John Ossoff has never polled over 50%.
2: Right.
3: Ever. And I went through a bloody primary, a bloody runoff where I got outspent 10-1 in the primary. And so as we reloaded our coffers, this guy he didn't have a primary. He's never had a glove on him. He spent $15 million against me so far.
2: Wow. Well,
3: we started out the general election. I was down 13, according to Fox. Who cares? The last poll that came out was 7. That was a week and a half ago. Now we're down to 6. And it's because outside people and people across this country are pouring in to help us with the funds to make sure that we get the message out on exactly what this dude's voting record is. And as people see that, then these independents are rolling our way. We're going to get that at the end of the day, and we're going to make sure that we get rid of this guy. Because, Joe, if we don't, Georgia's problem is going to become America's problem.
2: MikeCollinsGA.com. No, I think you're absolutely right. MikeCollinsGA.com. Go support him. No matter where you're watching or listening, you can go and support him. You know Ossoff has millions of dollars coming in from outside of Georgia. Go and support a real Republican, a real conservative candidate who's backed by President Trump. It's MikeCollinsGA.com. Do you think the president will come and campaign for you? He just did one in South Carolina for Darlene Graham. I'd like to see that happen. And it looks like he's in campaign rally mode. Anything on the slate for that?
3: Oh, he is, and I don't know if you know it or not, but in 24, man, I went all over the country with President Trump campaigning for him.
2: Right.
3: So we've been out there on the stage when he's been in Georgia and across the country. He came to Wheeler High School in Atlanta about 4 weeks ago. Unfortunately, I was in Washington because we had to vote on the NDAA. We had to vote on the stock trading ban, and there was just a number of things. So, it was a great shout out. He's coming back. We know he's going to come back. He knows how to bring a crowd. It's an energy that I've never seen anybody be able to reproduce. And so that's what we've got to do. Midterm election, John, it's all about turnout.
2: Yeah.
3: That's it.
2: It is.
3: Blue versus red, line them up.
2: Congressman Mike Collins, go right now, MikeCollinsGA.com. Does it help you, Mike, do you think, that he, that Ossoff is running against Trump? I mean, everything he says, like you said, he attacked Natalie Harp. I mean, his assertion there was disgusting. Here's a young woman that has worked her face off to get where she is, and this guy was making suggestions that were pretty disgusting, and I guess he got some sort of a rise out of the crowd, but he doesn't seem to be focusing on you. Is that a good thing for you? Because you're focusing on the issues.
3: Well, he's focused on everything except for his record in the issues. You're right. Because they just don't line up with Georgia. But at the end of the day, that's not his intention. His whole intention, he didn't care about Natalie Harp. His whole intention was to raise money. That was scripted. That was in his teleprompter, which is the way he talks. But they put that in there for one reason, so that they could blast that out on social media and raise money from these far left activists. Because, Joe, you may not know this, but only like 18% of his money comes from the state of Georgia.
2: I didn't realize that. 18, that's it?
3: Yeah. The rest of it's coming from California, New York. I mean, you name it, wherever these far left activists are sitting, that's who's feeding this guy.
2: That's ridiculous. It's Mike Collins. Go right now. Support his candidacy. Mike Collins, MikeCollinsGA.com. MikeCollinsGA.com. The Lake and Riley Act is a no-brainer to me. Obviously, you go and you vote yes on that. You want to make sure you protect the American citizens. Some young girl going for a jog, for God's sakes, is dead because Biden opened the border. Ossoff was for opening the border. How does a guy like John Ossoff even explain his way out of that? Has anybody ever asked him, why did you say no to the Lake and Riley Act? And do me a favor, Mike, if you don't mind, this was your legislation. Where are we a year later from that being signed? Are we better off because of it?
3: Oh, yeah. I mean, in 1 year's time, that one little four-page piece of legislation has been responsible for removing over 20,000 illegal criminals from our streets.
2: Great.
3: We hear it every day about how communities are safer. And they're safer because of things like Lake and Riley Act, which that joker, I went over and sat down with him face to face. Because we don't have anybody in Georgia to pick up our legislation. Joe, I had to go to Alabama and get Katie Britt to help carry that in the Senate.
2: Wow.
3: You would think that would have been a no-brainer. He could have got that passed when Joe Biden was the president and took credit for it. Yes. But he couldn't, because that would have shown that the border was a problem. And he wasn't going to do that. He couldn't do that. Now, at the end of the day, once we got it out of the House again, and which I had 46 Democrats go with me when President Trump was coming in, yeah, he voted for it then, but he knew he had to. You know, it was already going to pass. So it wasn't a compromise for him. But at the end of the day, these people wanted these borders to be open, and they wanted them to be open so that they could get these illegals to vote.
2: That's it for part one of my special interview with U.S. Representative Mike Collins, running for U.S. Senate out of the great state of Georgia this November against John Ossoff. Part two next hour on the Joe Pags Show. Stay here.
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27: Mike Collins is a good guy, U.S. Representative, Bucks County, Georgia.
0: Love talking to him. Another truck driver. Again, my dad had a trucking company. He used to drive those big dump trucks down the road. And we had a good laugh about that. But truckers, listen, you guys listen to my program. You watch me. You download the podcast. Check out the YouTube. And you are the backbone, without a doubt. Bring the goods here and there. And traveling across the open highway. I really appreciate all those who drive trucks. You need somebody who has a businessman mentality to go in and do the bidding for Georgia. This Ossoff guy's a big faker. He's a big actor. And I have no idea. I guess it's what Mike said. He did that, went after Nellie Hart because it was easy to do that. And somebody said, I will donate X amount of dollars to this political action committee if you go after Trump and make it look like he's doing something, you know, tawdry with one of his aides, which is actually kind of disgusting, to be honest with you. With all that in mind, what's the vote going to be? You heard me asking about whether Fulton County, Georgia has it right now, about whether Georgia really did get it right when they somehow elected Warnock and Ossoff back in 2021. You'll remember, you might not, the day before January 6, 2021 was January 5th. You know a calendar, you know that. But that date was the date of the special election in Georgia. And somehow, John Ossoff and Raphael Warnock both won in the, if you keep saying it's a purple state, I don't think it is, in a red state of Georgia, in the conservative state of Georgia. It didn't make any sense. By the way, part two next hour with the representative. So will it be better this time? Will we be able to trust the vote? I do ask the representative about that in part two. We also talk about the Canadian tariffs. We also talk about a lot of other stuff, too. Questions, uncertainties linger after Supreme Court mail-in vote ruling. This is from Newsmax by way of The Wire, so probably going to be the Associated Press, probably will be slanted in fake news. And it's not Newsmax's fault. Supreme Court decision Monday, yesterday, to lift one of the court orders blocking President Donald Trump's effort to restrict mail-in voting has left significant legal and logistical questions unresolved, with a separate injunction still in place and the possibility of additional lawsuits as the November midterm elections approach. Think about that. More people will sue now over something that hasn't happened yet. Remember, Trump sued after 2020 because it already happened, and he was an aggrieved party in his brief anyway. His lawsuits, in his mind, his thought process was, I'm the harmed party. They said he had no standing, which didn't make any sense. He was one of the two guys that had standing along with Biden. Now, the left is suing, pretending they have standing, about an election that hasn't happened yet, about mail-in balloting that hasn't happened yet. Think about how people talk about dual tiers of justice. This is it. Democrats get away with anything. Republicans can't do anything. The 6-3 ruling, the story continues, was a victory for the Trump administration. But it did not finally decide whether Trump's executive order is lawful or whether all of its provisions can be enforced. Instead, the Supreme Court ruled that the states challenging the order had brought their case too early, lifting a June injunction that had prevented the administration from implementing key provisions of the order. The justices left open the possibility that the states could bring another challenge once the administration's plans are further developed and there is a concrete basis for the lawsuit. That means Monday, yesterday's ruling, didn't simply put Trump's new mail-in voting requirements into effect nationwide. A separate nationwide injunction issued August 11th remains in place, blocking the U.S. Postal Service from enforcing key portions of the administration's plan. Now, how they're doing that, I don't know. I thought the Supreme Court said you can't do nationwide injunctions. Somehow, they're doing nationwide injunctions. I find that to be very odd. Don't know how you get to do that. A separate nationwide injunction does that. The Supreme Court did not address that injunction yesterday. The result is a complicated legal situation in which the administration has won permission to move forward with its efforts while another court order continues to prevent enforcement of important provisions. The Supreme Court itself emphasized that the decision did not mean that every measure the administration takes to implement the executive order will necessarily be lawful. The majority said the ruling concerned whether the states could block the administration at this stage, not whether future implementation would comply with the law. I mean, this is why the Supreme Court needed to just say, yeah, he can do this. Get over it. Have a nice day. Mail-in ballots, you got to make sure that you prove who you are, and there's going to be restrictions on it. Not a big deal. But as usual, they drag their feet. Keep it here. Coming back. Another big hour.
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25: In Louisville, there's a major accident on southbound 35E at Main Street. That's got the two right lanes blocked and traffic backed up to Valley Ridge Boulevard. In Fort Worth, look out for an accident on the eastbound North Loop 820 connector ramp at 35W. Also in Fort Worth, due to road construction, eastbound I-30 has been reduced to two lanes between the 35W interchange and Highway 287. Your forecast from the WBAP On-Time Experts 24-7 Weather Center.
27: For WBAP, I'm WFAA meteorologist Drew Davis with a quick look at your forecast. A slight chance for rainfall as we're going into Wednesday, but still warm for most of us. Another afternoon of triple-digit temperatures, getting up to 103 in the afternoon. Thursday morning, 82 for a low, 101 Thursday afternoon.
25: 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The legendary Dolly Parton has died at the age of 80. Fox's Alexis McAdams reports.
28: Born on January 19, 1946, in Pittman Center, Tennessee, Parton was the fourth of 12 kids. She grew up in a one-room cabin out in the Smoky Mountains. Early love for music led her to begin writing songs in grade school, and she made her first appearance on the Grand Ole Opry at only 13 years old. Over the decades, she earned many honors, including her induction into the Grand Ole Opry in 1969 and the Country Music Hall of Fame in 1999. Also awarded the Library of Congress Living Legend Medal in 2004. Her charity, Imagination Library, provides over 1 million free books to kids every single month. Alexis McAdams, Fox News.
25: 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Treasury's Secretary Scott Bessent calls on China and Russia to cut trade ties with Iran as the Trump administration imposes economic D-Day sanctions this week. Fox's Jonathan Hunt has got the latest.
29: China appears in no mood to give the U.S. a helping hand. And that in turn is giving Iranian leaders belief they can withstand the economic warfare that the U.S. is unleashing against them. President Trump insists Iran is close to economic collapse and says the U.S. is in complete control of the Strait of Hormuz, writing today, quote, all mines have been removed and or detonated from within the international waters of the Strait of Hormuz. Iran has been notified that any ship or boat placing new mines will be immediately and systematically destroyed.
25: Iran and Oman issued a statement on the discussions to control the Strait of Hormuz, which includes demining the waterway. Keep connected, DFW, for the latest on the situation in the Middle East on your home for WBAP's Morning News, weekdays 5 a.m. till 9. I'm Ron Allen.
7: Going to hear some tributes and stories from your fellow Texans on the passing of Dolly Parton on The James Show at 2:05. Target pulls Halloween costumes because of the weakest claims of racism you could possibly imagine. Hear the butthurt at 3:05. And the founder of Bucky says he's sticking with red states for business. Will there be a beaver backlash? That's at 4:05. That's coming up Wednesday, 2-5, on The James Show with me, James Parker, on your Texas Voice for Common Sense, News Talk 820 and 93.3 FM, WBAP.
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5: Great radio stations everywhere, along with Sam and Polo. It is the Joe Pags Show, part two with Representative Mike Collins of Georgia coming up at the bottom of the hour. Don't miss a second of that. We've got a lot going on, lots to get to. I talked about headlines last hour from the so-called news media. Here's a headline from CNN. Secret Service aware of Iranian state media video threatening life of Barron Trump. Took Holmes Librand, Todd Simmons, Ada Karimi to write this. Sam, what do you think Dad's problem is with that headline? What's the story?
6: You have been really annoyed with CNN a lot lately, so it could be anything.
5: Pull any idea? What should the headline be on a story like that?
7: Can you read it again?
5: Yes. Secret Service aware of Iranian state media video threatening the life of Barron Trump. What's the story?
7: The threat, I would think, is the story.
5: Of course. Okay, it's simple. Iranian state media video threatens the life of Barron Trump. Iranian state media video threatens the life of President Trump's teenage son.
7: Right, because the way
5: Secret Service aware? What is that?
7: Right, because the way that they did that makes it sound like that's the story. The fact that they're aware, not the fact that of the threat.
5: Of course.
7: Yeah.
5: And it also it dehumanizes Barron.
6: It does.
5: This kid is under threat. That's a huge story. If it were Barack Obama's daughter, they'd be freaking out. As well they should. If it were Joe Biden's child, they'd be freaking out. They gave Hunter Biden a pass for how long and covered for him. And the story, they think the story is that the Secret Service is aware of something? You must be stupid. Dumb headline, but I'll give you the story. And again, the story is that the teenage son of President Trump and First Lady Melania Trump is under threat of death, according to a video from the Iranian state media. The media controlled by the government put out this video. U.S. Secret Service says it's aware of a video aired by Iran state broadcaster appearing to threaten the life of Barron Trump, the youngest son of President Donald Trump. The whole headline and the lead of the story is Barron Trump under threat of assassination from the Iranian regime. That's the headline. Doesn't matter if you like the president or not. It doesn't. Hardline Iranian media have repeatedly featured content threatening the life of President Trump and his family following the assassination of its former supreme leader Ayatollah Al-Khamenei and many of his family members at the outset of the U.S.-Israeli war with Iran in February. Whether it had previously been threats to the First Lady Melania Trump, this appears to be the first time their son Barron has been publicly singled out. They're threatening the First Lady. Can you imagine if somebody, and God forbid, threatened Michelle Obama or Jill Biden? What would the freak out be, Sam? What do you think?
6: They would literally not stop talking about
5: 24/7.
6: It. 24/7. Yep.
5: I mean, I'm not cutting Polo down. He's a regular.

0: I appreciate you stopping by. Health and Human Services Director or Secretary Robert F. Kennedy Jr. wants America to get in shape.
1: When my uncle was president, 3% of American kids were obese, and he was so alarmed with that.
0: He was alarmed that 3% were obese. Think about that.
1: It was double what the European numbers were. And he launched the Presidential Council on Physical Fitness. Today, 20% of the kids are obese, and you know many more of them are overweight. 77% of our kids can't qualify for military service.
0: 77% can't qualify for military service. 20% are obese.
1: And it's not because they suddenly became indolent or hungry or lazy. It's because we've been mass poisoning them with ultra-processed foods. The new rules are going to get rid of 70% of the calories that our kids take today are ultra-processed foods. That is why the obesity crisis is happening. We're getting rid of that with the new school lunch program. We're getting rid of ultra-processed foods. We're putting protein at the center of the plate.
2: Excellent.
1: We're getting rid of the refined grains and putting in a whole grain. We're getting rid of the fruit juices, which they've been using to substitute instead of feeding the actual fruit.
2: Horrible.
1: And then we're also, my agency is adding to this, adding to what Brooks is putting in, $32 million to help the schools bring back their kitchens and to do other things. You know, it's a one-time grant to schools who want to start cooking from scratch again like we saw them when we were kids.
0: Make America healthy again. It's about time. I don't know why we allowed food companies to do all this stuff that preserves the food forever because it becomes ultra-processed, and we have no idea how the body even does anything with that. Eat whole foods. Eat good foods. I'm glad that Kennedy is in that position. I think it's going to do very, very well to bring our health back in this country. They want us fat and happy. I'd rather be in shape and happy. Keep it here. Part two with Mike Collins.
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5: On the ones.
6: In Louisville, there's a major accident on southbound 35E at Main Street. That's got the two right lanes blocked and traffic backed up to Valley Ridge Boulevard. And in Fort Worth, look out for an accident on the eastbound North Loop 820 connector ramp, the 35W. Your forecast from the WBAP on-time experts 24/7 Weather Center.
7: For WBAP, I'm WFAA meteorologist Drew Davis with a quick look at your forecast. A slight chance for rainfall as we're going into Wednesday, but still warm for most of us. Another afternoon of triple-digit temperatures, getting up to 103 in the afternoon. Thursday morning, 82 for a low, 101 Thursday afternoon.
6: It's 94 in Dallas and 93 in Fort Worth. An icon of country music has passed away. 80-year-old superstar Dolly Parton died today following several months of health challenges. In a video message released on X, Parton's nephew, Brian Seaver, stated that his aunt changed the world.
8: Dolly has lived in the light and is in the arms of Jesus, surely met by Carl, her parents, and countless others who have watched her and longed for her to meet them in the heavens.
6: Dolly's career spanned decades with hits like Jolene and I Will Always Love You. Just 3 years ago, Parton performed with the Dallas Cowboys cheerleaders during the Thanksgiving Day halftime show at AT&T Stadium in 2023. 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Texas hemp retailers and business owners have filed a series of lawsuits challenging a state ban on manufactured THC products.
9: 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A federal judge recently denied an emergency motion to pause enforcement, leaving the ban in place as the legal battle moves forward. 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
1: I appreciate Mike coming on, and hopefully you'll take a good look. I know a lot of people listening or watching Georgia. Make sure that you know what you're voting for. This guy, John Ossoff, I don't know what he's done for Georgia. He doesn't seem to be very Georgian, to be honest with you. And other than the whole weird speech pattern thing, I don't know where he even gets what it is that he stands for, but for a guy who was handed the opportunity to be sort of the Senate sponsor out of the same state as Mike Collins, who's a representative, to be the Senate sponsor of the Lake and Riley bill, or Lake and Riley Act, and then say no, and then later say yes to it when he voted for it, I know a guy like that who's fake, who's Obama-like, is probably going to say something like, well, I supported Lake and Riley Act, so yeah, looking out for the people of Georgia. I mean, it's an important story, an important small morsel that becomes something bigger when you realize he had the opportunity to get in front of it and decided not to. I think the guy's been a fake since day one. If you haven't seen those Star Wars videos that he did back in the day, go check those out. They're very embarrassing. And then bringing up Natalie Harp and attacking a young woman who's worked her face off to get where she is to suggest that she did something other than just worked really hard. That's kind of disgusting. I don't know why he goes after somebody like that. He just doesn't like women. I don't know. 888-941-PAGS, JoePags.com. Go to JoePags.com/YouTube. Go check out the videos that we post there all the time, including the long form. That is Sam. That is Polo. I'm Joe. Got to get out of here. Have a good night.
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14: On the ones.
15: In Dallas, due to road construction, the southbound side of the tollway has been reduced. Only one lane between the 635 interchange and Walnut Hill Lane. Your forecast from the WBAP on-time experts 24-7 Weather Center.
16: For WBAP, I'm WFAA meteorologist Drew Davis with a quick look at your forecast. Waking up around 84 degrees on Wednesday morning. Some cloud cover possible Wednesday, but still getting pretty warm. 103 degrees in the afternoon and a slight chance for rainfall. Waking up around 82 on Thursday, another afternoon of triple-digit temperatures.
15: It's 94 in Dallas, 93 in Fort Worth. The news is brought to you by Trajan Wealth LLC. Tributes are pouring in for singer-songwriter Dolly Parton after she died at 80 years old. Fox's Alexis McAdams has more.
17: Dolly Parton, the country music superstar who became an American icon, has died. She was 80 years old. Dolly was one of 12 kids who grew up in a one-room cabin up in the Smoky Mountains, writing songs as a child and performing at the Grand Ole Opry by just 13. After high school, she packed her bags for Nashville. Her big break? Landing a spot on the Porter Wagoner Show. She turned her music into an empire and her fame into a way to give back. Building the theme park, Dollywood, and the Imagination Library, giving out hundreds of millions of free books to kids. Inspired by her dad, who she said never learned to read or write.
15: New sanctions are coming out of Washington as part of Operation Economic Outcast, the latest initiative from the Trump administration to isolate the Iranian economy. Fox's Connor Hassan is at the White House for the latest.
11: Secretary Bessent did not list the exact countries that will be on that new tariff list, but says they are receiving calls from President Trump. One of the biggest questions now is how hard will the U.S. be on China? China and the UAE are two of Iran's largest trading partners. There were firms based in those two countries on the new sanctions list. The Associated Press now reports that President Trump is moving toward imposing a new tariff on China for flooding the global market with underpriced goods. President Trump is scheduled to meet with Chinese President Xi Jinping next month. China still buys the majority of Iran's oil exports despite the existing sanctions.
15: Officials with the U.S. Department of the Treasury stated that the sweeping sanctions target key sectors, including digital assets, technology, gold, shipping, and aviation, to cut off revenue streams to Tehran. Your Money News brought to you by NetWorthRadio.com. Six Flags headquarters is moving to North Texas.
18: Six Flags Entertainment Corporation says it plans to relocate its corporate HQ from Charlotte, North Carolina, to its current offices in Arlington next year. The Arlington headquarters will serve as the primary hub for the company's corporate leadership and shared business functions. Choctaw Stadium has served as a corporate office since 2020. It's currently home to a portion of the company's corporate workforce. The relocation expected to be completed by March of next year. Clayton Neville, WBAP News.
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19: It's Carla Marion. Major wildfires are burning in several parts of North Texas. We're going to have the latest starting at 5 tomorrow on WBAP's Morning News on News Talk 820 and 93.3 FM WBAP.
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5: Great radio stations across the land, along with Sam and Polo. It is the Joe Pags Show. Glad to have you here. Thanks for stopping by. There's a lot going on. U.S. Representative Mike Collins is going to be in the program. He's running against John Ossoff for U.S. Senate out of the great state of Georgia. I don't think Ossoff should have won the first time. I'm not sure that he did win the first time, but he is the senator, and he's running for re-election. But in running for the office, he's not running against Mike Collins, it seems. He's running against Donald Trump, which is very strange to me. We've got that for you. We also have an update on the WNBA stuff. I posted something last night right at the end of the show that's gone nuts, about a million views over on TikTok so far. We'll get into that for you. A lot of other stories, too, including the Canadian tariff situation. What's going on with that? We'll have that for you coming up, too. But I want to start with some really sad news. Dolly Parton has passed away at 80 years old. There were some stories, I don't know, I would say in the past month or two, maybe even a little longer than that, that she wasn't well. And then I know that she put out a video after that saying, I'm here. I'm not going anywhere. All good. And then today we got the sudden information that that she had passed away, which is a very, very sad tale to wake up to. In fact, I didn't wake up to it. I was riding down the road when Sam and my wife both hit me with the fact that she passed. And I'm like, man, that just really sucks. 80 years old is a good long life, but when it comes to something like Dolly Parton, we certainly would like her to be around forever. And unfortunately, it just doesn't work that way. So I'm going to give you the actual official story of her passing. And again, we've got this trade war that's going on with Canada right now, which is really, in my opinion, very stupid. But there it is. It's happening again. And we'll also get into the WNBA stuff, because they've made a decision about whether these guys... Now, remember, at least Royce White has said he is a woman. He's a female. I'm not sure if Enes Kanter has said that. Enes Kanter Freedom has said that. But certainly they said, listen, the eligibility requirements seem to be pretty loosey-goosey. We're going to be in the draft. This will be great. We'll have an update on that coming up. Let me give you the story of Dolly Parton's passing. This is from New York Post. Dolly Parton dead. Live updates. Reba, Julia Roberts, and more honor Dolly Parton's legacy. She's going to have a blast in heaven, is one quote. Dolly Parton, the country music icon known for her storytelling voice and expansion philanthropy, he said, has died at 80. Tributes are pouring in for the crooner, known for her hits including Jolene and I Will Always Love You. Follow the post, live updates, blah, blah, blah. Reba pays tribute. Reba McEntire celebrated Dolly Parton's life and legacy in an Instagram post shortly after her passing. Thank you, Lord, for Dolly. She's going to have a blast in heaven, singing all her favorite songs with all her family and friends who have gone before her. The pair were frequent collaborators and often sang together. In 2006, the pair sang the duet, Reba's song, How Blue, showing pictures of the two together. That's sad. It's sad to hear about. I Will Always Love You. A lot of you are going, wait a second, that was Whitney Houston. No, Dolly Parton wrote that song, and she originally sang that song. It was a very different style of song, and then, of course, it became, I think, a 12-week number one hit when The Bodyguard came out. And, man, just what a life, what a legacy. And it's so sad here. Sam, do me a favor and check and see. I feel like she put out a video recently saying, I'm here and I'm not going anywhere. Because there were these rumors that she wasn't well. And I feel pretty confident that I saw something from her that was suggesting, no, I'm going to be fine. And sadly, she's not. And again, 80 is right. A good long life, but you want her to live forever. Did you see something?
6: Yeah, I saw that too. And I just verified that she posted it just a few weeks ago.
5: Wow. I mean, there you go. So sad but true, and again, a good long life, but when it's somebody like Dolly Parton, you want her to be around forever. She has been an absolute joy in the entertainment world and to this country for a very long time. So sad to see her go. May she rest in peace, that's for sure. We will get into the whole Canadian tariff thing coming up, because this guy

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3: Great to have you. Thanks. I appreciate you stopping by. Make sure you check out. If you like the TikTok, it's at Joe Pags. Got a million views on that update from last night where we had the breaking news about the WNBA saying they can't play. Go check that out. If you prefer Instagram, it's Joe Talk Show on Instagram. Also on Facebook, Joe Talk Show. It's the same thing there. On YouTube, it's Joe Pags. JOEPAGS. Go check out my full-length interview with Kay Hill from yesterday. Great conversation about Mamdani being missing in action, the fact that Hochul has a problem with him, that New Yorkers are starting to wake up with who this guy is. All very interesting. Go check that out at Joe Pags over on YouTube or joepags.com/YouTube. It's kind of simple. All right, 888-941-PAGS, 888-941-7247, joepags.com. I want to hear from you because the WNBA is clearly discriminating against these two human beings that claim to be women. And if you don't have an eligibility requirement that actually decides what a woman is, you're not doing well. You're not doing well at all. Debbie, Converse, what's going on?
4: Hey, Joe Pags.
3: Hey.
4: Google just cleared up the confusion. I asked Google, what is a woman? And Google says, a woman is an adult female human being.
3: Well, it didn't clear it up, and here's the reason why. Now, those who are trans will say, well, I am an adult female human being. What do you do then?
4: Then they're lying.
3: Well, I agree with you. I'm not arguing with you. I'm telling you that Google thinks that it's covering its bases because my friend Bruce Jenner will still say that he's a female, even though he knows he's not. So that doesn't clear it up. When it comes to a sports league, do you agree with me? A simple cheek swab will say if by DNA and chromosomes you're XX or XY. It's kind of simple.
4: Oh, absolutely. Or maybe draw blood from them or something.
3: I mean, drawing blood, they could probably complain that it's too invasive. Debbie, thank you. Yeah, Google didn't straighten it out. I think she thinks it did, but I don't think so. Let me go to Jay in Bastrop, Texas. Jay, what's going on? Hi.
5: Hey, great show, bud.
3: Thank you.
5: Hey, listen, real quick, because I know you're short on time. And that is, the one thing that they couldn't sue for is discrimination because they're overqualified. No team is under any pressure or any rule to sign anyone. They could simply say, we are not, they're not a good fit for our team. Now, they could sue if they could prove collusion, which is what Colin Kaepernick tried to do. But a perfect example that they would fall back on is Kennedy Carter, who played for A&M and then played for two or three teams. She's a girl who slammed Clark to the floor.
3: Right.
5: She's not in the league anymore. Nobody wants her.
3: Well, I think they could claim collusion because clearly the WNBA said we're not letting you do it because it's a publicity stunt. So I think they've already shown their legal hand.
5: Yeah.
3: They've already said so.
5: Yeah, and then that is that. Now you make that's a very good point. And that one, I heard you say it, and I'm sorry, but yeah, I was thinking they would have to find a whistleblower to say, hey, I was in the meeting, and they all said we're not going to do this.
3: Yeah, gotcha.
5: But no, I agree with you. Good points, buddy.
3: Well, good points by you, my friend. Thanks for calling from Bastrop, Texas. Love you. Quick break here. We're back after this about the tariffs and the Canada fight.
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1: On the ones.
6: In Dallas, due to road construction, the southbound side of the tollway has been reduced. Only one lane between the 635 interchange and Walnut Hill Lane. Your forecast from the WBAP On-Time Experts 24/7 Weather Center.
7: For WBAP, I'm WFAA meteorologist Drew Davis with a quick look at your forecast. Waking up around 84 degrees on Wednesday morning, some cloud cover possible Wednesday, but still getting pretty warm, 103 degrees in the afternoon, and a slight chance for rainfall. Waking up around 82 on Thursday, another afternoon of triple-digit temperatures.
6: It's 93 in Dallas and 91 in Fort Worth. Dolly Parton, the beloved music and film star, known for her vibrant personality and award-winning songwriting, has died at the age of 80. Parton's nephew, Brian Seaver, issued a video statement about her passing.
0: Dolly also opened doors for generations of singers, songwriters, musicians, and dreamers from every walk of life and across every continent. She never saw a door she couldn't open, and the doors she opened made and changed history.
6: Dolly's career spanned decades with hits like Jolene and I Will Always Love You. Born in Tennessee, she rose from humble beginnings to become a country music icon. Your money news brought to you by NetWorthRadio.com. Canada promises to match the Trump administration's tariffs dollar for dollar after talks for a trade deal fell through last week. Fox's Lucas Tomlinson has more from the White House.
8: Canada says it will double its tariffs on American steel and aluminum from 25 to 50%. And will impose more tariffs on 700 other products, ranging from plastics, motorcycles, electronics. Dairy products have been a long-standing feud between neighbors. After the U.S. levied 50% tariffs on $20 billion in Canadian goods, including whiskey, dairy products, and hockey sticks, after talks collapsed. Canadian officials said their new tariffs were also crafted to put maximum pressure in key races ahead of the U.S. midterm elections.
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2: I'm glad to have you. Thanks. I appreciate you stopping by. Our friends to the north in Canada, where, by the way, I'm in the top 100 or 120 when it comes to podcasts in Canada. So a lot of you might be listening to us, and we appreciate you. A, listen, we love Canada. I mean, Canada's our neighbor to the north. We love Mexico, neighbor to the south. But North America, we're a great continent, let's be honest. But, I mean, at the end of the day, you've got Canada being unfair when it comes to trade with the United States. And Canada has been unfair for a very long time. A very long time. Yeah, for some reason, Sam, I'm only getting an update on the tariffs that either we added or Canada added since. I'd like to know what the Canadian tariffs were beforehand. I don't want to use somebody on X just writing it and just saying it and making their own list. Do you see a source that says what they were before yesterday?
3: No. I mean, there are a lot of websites that kind of show a little bit of this, a little bit of that, but there's no, like, list.
2: That's too bad because there should be a list, and I don't trust the ones that are out there. We know that dairy products were upwards of 300% tariff if we send dairy products to Canada. And then Canadian dairy products coming here didn't have anything near that. They said, yeah, but that was only if you had a certain amount of dairy. No, it doesn't matter. If you've got a tariff of 270% or 300% on American product, you're not a very good friend. Let me say it again. Canada, we love you. But the tariff game is getting stupid. You've been screwing us for a very long time when it comes to tariffs. And if you've got a 270% or 300% tariff on dairy, or, you know, you're going to hear from Mike Collins coming up on this, who's a U.S. representative in Georgia. If you're adding a huge tariff to American lumber that's going north and the government owns all of your lumber and you send it south and sell it for nothing, then that's going to be unfair. It's an unfair business practice. For some reason, the countries around us, our good friends, Mexico and Canada, have been taking advantage of us for a long time when it comes to tariffs. We have stabilized things with Mexico, but when it comes to Canada, not so much. And now you have this guy Carney now, who's Justin Trudeau 2.0. It's not helpful. It's actually bad. So the president, through the Treasury, through Scott Bessent, our Treasury Secretary, has said we're going to hit Canada with tariffs to make them trade fairly with us. Of course, Carney's initial response is he's heard from an adversary on how to make things better. He's probably talking to China, just like Justin Trudeau was owned by China. I think Carney probably is too. And he's going to go groveling on his hands and knees to President Xi and ask him to help him out. When your friend to the south in the United States protects your ass, and you still want to screw us on trade, it doesn't make any sense. J.D. Vance, our vice president, commented on this today.
4: Obviously, we're right on the border of Canada. I know there's a lot of cross-border trade and so forth between Canada and Maine. We really think over the long term, this is the sort of thing that's going to benefit the whole United States of America, including Maine. Canada has been, unfortunately, one of the main tariff violators, one of the main trade violators that we've seen anywhere in the world. Really, the only two countries that have really retaliated against the United States have been Canada and China. I think people were shocked to hear that. But unfortunately for the Canadians, they rely on our economy. They rely on Maine a lot more than Maine relies on them. And so what we're going to do is just impose some fair rules, really force the Canadians to come to the table and give Maine businesses the same treatment they give their own businesses. That's really all we're asking, is for basic fairness. And yeah, we've got to play a little hardball to get to that fairness, but that's what we're trying to do here. And over the long term, we really think it's going to be to the benefit of everybody here in Maine.
2: I think so too. Of course, campaigning in Maine yesterday, J.D. Vance, our vice president. Well, I got with Mike Collins, who's a U.S. representative, the great state of Georgia, and we talked about a lot of things, including his race against Ossoff, and I hope that Collins wins easily. Going to have a full interview with him starting next hour. We're going to run into the third hour, too. But I did ask him specifically about this. Canada's been ripping us off for a long time when it comes to trade. I don't know how much trade Georgia does with Canada. I know that Georgia's got a really big movie, trade now with I think it's Peach State, production, something like that. But I don't know how that really parlays with what's going on with Canada. How do you react when you find out that Canada's charging 270% tariffs on milk or dairy, and it's charging, 100% plus on other things, yet we're giving them a sweetheart deal for all these years, and the president finally said, we're going to fight back, and we're going to charge you what you're charging us. If you want to bring your tariffs down, we'll bring our tariffs down. Canada's acting like we're the enemy now. What is your reaction to this whole so-called trade war?
5: My reaction is the same as with everybody else. President Trump, this administration has put Americans first. We're tired of paying the bill for everybody else and being at a disadvantage. That's why you've seen a lot of these businesses move overseas, because they could ship it back cheaper than having the tariffs of shipping it over
2: Which
5: there.
2: Which is nuts. That's nuts.
5: It's very nuts. I'll give you an example. This doesn't have anything to do with the movie industry, but in trucking, we pull plenty of lumber. Tons of lumber. I can't tell you how many times that Canada has dumped their lumber into the United States and caused our industry to take a dump.
2: Right.
5: All because their forests are owned by the government up there. What do they care what they sell it for? If they sell it for a dollar, they feel like they made a dollar. There is no expense.
2: Basically putting us out of business. We can't compete.
5: Yeah. They put us out of business and then they got you. And so, yeah, I have felt that over the decades and have always been like, my God, we got to stop this mess. We need to fight for ourselves first. And if they don't want to get along and go along and make things fair, then it shouldn't be free. I mean, I'm as free trade and free market as you'll ever find. But at the end of the day, if it's not fair for this state and if it's not fair for America, no, brother, I ain't for it. Won't be.
2: Well, what blows me away, Mike, and you know this because you're in Congress, we protect them. They are safe because of us. Russia cannot invade Canada because they're afraid of us. Same thing with China, North Korea, Iran. Name the bad country. They can't do anything to Canada because Big Brother's got their back. Why have they gotten away with this, fleecing us for as long as they have, do you think?
5: Yeah, it's just because we've had administrations that allowed it. I mean, just go back to Barack Obama and Obama. I mean, he not only did it there, he went all over the world just apologizing that America was the biggest and the baddest on the block. And today, we've got somebody, and I'm right there with him. We ought to be proud that we are the biggest, we are the best, we are the best country in the world. We should walk around with our head held high and make sure that everybody else understands that. We provide for this world in numerous different ways, and we should be proud to say that we are going to make sure that America comes first here.
2: Nothing wrong with that. The full interview with Mike Collins coming up, but he's right. He's spot on. At the end of the day, if they can drop government-owned lumber across the border from the north to the south to here in the United States, and they're making a dime if they sell it for a dime, they're making a dollar if they sell it for a dollar, and then we have to try to compete with that through private industry, and you're being tarred through the nose, it doesn't make any sense. It's unfair competition. You want to bring manufacturing back here. You want to bring good jobs back here. You've got to make sure that our trading partners are trading on at least an equal level. And certainly on a fair level. Let me give you some of these numbers. Let me give you some of these numbers that I found. Grok gave me a list. And it says, here are the significant supply managed sectors, dairy, poultry, and eggs. That's where they're really screwing us on. I added the screwing us part, not Grok, but these are tariff rate quotes, TRQs, limited volumes, enter at low zero rates, in quota, anything above quota faces a high over-access commitment. So here's what it looks like. For dairy, milk and cream, various fat contents, 1 to 6% fat, 241% tariff. You heard me right. 241%. Many cheeses, certain cheeses, including Gruyere style and others, 245.5%, with a minimum specific duty such as $3.53 to $5.26 per kilogram. Butter and related frequently 200 to 300 range, commonly cited up to 300% tariff for butter. Again, this is what they're charging us to send our goods into Canada. We're not charging them anywhere near that. Well, we weren't anyway, to get the Canadian stuff this way. Why is that fair? Why are we the bad guy? We're not. Other dairy powders, concentrates, yogurt, etc., typically 200 to 300%. Chicken, 245.2% to 249%, often with minimum specific duties. Turkey, various forms, 154% to 165%. Eggs, 163.5% to 238%. Think about it. The cost of the goods is the cost of the goods. And then on top of that, go ahead and add 300%, add 245%, add 165%. You think that's okay? So, I mean, if it's a dollar, they're tripling the price because they can. And you're actually adding 300%. So you're actually quadrupling the price. It goes from a dollar to $4. Really let that sink in, and then we're somehow the bad guy. Why? Because we do better than you financially? Because we have more wealth here than you have there? It's not our fault. We're doing it better. Do it like us. But why wouldn't they trade fairly with us? I thought they were our good friends. These high rates are the ones people usually mean when they talk about Canadian tariffs on U.S. goods. They're deliberately prohibitive to protect Canada's supply management system. In other words, Grok, thank you. In other words, they're doing it to protect themselves. So when we retaliate and do it to protect us, we're somehow the bad guy. That doesn't make any sense. In fact, that's decidedly stupid. So the president and the Treasury Secretary decided we're going to do this with tariffs, and Canada said, oh, yeah, watch this. We're going to do this. Canada, who was already doing more tariffs than we ever thought about doing, decided we're going to retaliate against the guy who's actually just trying to even things off. You realize that if Canada said 25% on everything, President Trump would say, okay, 25% on everything. If Canada said zero on everything, President Trump, I'm sure, would say zero for you too. That's called fair trade. It's called free trade. It's called trading with your partner, the partner that we look out for. But instead, Canada thinks they have the upper hand somehow. It's all very strange. It doesn't make sense to me, and I wonder if it makes sense to you. I want to hear from you. If there's an argument to be made that I'm all wet on my take on Canada screwing us and fleecing us on trade, I'll hear you. And if you got a good reason why they should be allowed to charge 100, 200, 300% tariff on goods going from south to north when we don't do anything near that on north to south, I'll hear you. Maybe you can change my mind. I doubt it, but I'm always open to hearing the information. 888-941-PAGS, 888-941-7247, joepags.com. Scroll down, click on contact. Don't forget to check out the YouTube as well. Mike Collins, that full interview starts next hour. We'll continue at hour number three. In the meantime, got to tell you about Incogni, incogni.com/PAGS. It's going to save you 60%, about $7 a month. And you're like, okay, $7 a month isn't that much, but what do I get? Good question. You get your name, your privacy, your social security number, your phone numbers, your email addresses, all of that. You get all that off of data broker sites where they are packaging it and selling it to the highest bidder. If you've got a credit card and you're a bad actor, you can go to a data broker site and get all the information on everybody who's listening right now, everybody who's watching right now. 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You'd be glad you did. We're back after this. Stay right here.
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2: To have you talk about these tariffs and the tariff war, I guess, with Canada. I think it's much of a war. It's one where Canada's been just stomping all over us for a very long time, and President Trump said enough is enough. But of course, if you're writing for Newsweek, you've got to make it look like Trump somehow screwed up. The headline for Newsweek is full list of Canada tariffs hitting U.S. after Trump trade talks collapse. Naming Lake Ontario Lake America. Duncan Wood, a visiting fellow for North America at the Woodrow Wilson Center in Washington, D.C., told Newsweek that Ottawa's approach is firm but disciplined, arguing the government is responding forcefully while avoiding indiscriminate retaliation. Oh, shut up, you pinhead. Why are they not talking about the ridiculous tariffs that are on our stuff, on our goods, before the extra duties and extra tariffs, extra taxes? Why aren't they talking about how Trump is trying to even the playing field? Why aren't they talking about how Trump is trying to protect American workers and American goods? You know why? Because they don't like the country. That's why these people don't like the country. Tim, Pennsylvania, talk to me. Hi.
3: Yes. No, like I was telling the screener, it was more so like Canada's a very progressive and democratic society, kind of like a Zora Mamdani or Gavin Newsom and so on. And I just feel like they're just taking advantage of us just because we're a wealthy and rich nation.
2: Yeah.
3: Kind of like just about every other country on the globe. So it just, it's almost like a superstar with an entourage. The entourage just lets the superstar pick up the bill for everything.
2: Yeah.
3: And just feeds off them. And I don't see any other country around the globe stopping that because they just want to take advantage of our wealth until it runs out.
2: 100%. And they think that they have some right. Thank you, Tim. They think they have some right. Got about a minute for you, Chris. San Antonio, talk to me.
4: Hey, Joe Pags and everybody out there. Thanks to your family, too.
2: Thank you.
4: Here's my biggest thing. So, what? Go ahead.
2: I said thank you. Go ahead.
4: Hello.
2: Okay. There you go. You know what I mean? If you leave it on the Bluetooth, Chris, I love you like a brother. Listen on the radio. Let me be clear. I love like a brother. You got to take it off the Bluetooth. You got to take it off the hands-free. And I don't want you driving on the road holding the phone and everything. Just pull over for a second. I would love to have talked to you. All I simply said was thank you. You know what I mean, Sam? I just said thank you to the guy.
5: We tried.
2: Like, thank you, brother. Chris, I'm sure you're a good guy. Call back again, and I appreciate you listening to the program every day. The problem is, when I try to have a conversation, if you're on Bluetooth or on a speaker, it's going to cut in, it's going to cut out, you're not going to know what I said, and man, that sucks, because I bet you would have had a really good comment. The bottom line for me is this. Our friends should treat us like friends. If you've got a friend in your life that is only using you for your money, or because you're doing better than them, that person's not a very good friend. So the president said, hey, you want to be a friend? You want to be a trade partner? You want to be good neighbors? Let's do that. But let's make sure that we're careful on how we're doing it. You've got to make sure you're not charging us more than we're charging you. And if you are, we're going to raise ours. Then Carney says, well, let me raise ours even more. Give me a break. 888-941-PAGS, JoePags.com. Coming back.
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14: On the ones.
15: In Dallas, the southbound side of the tollway has been reduced. Only one lane between the 635 interchange and Walnut Hill Lane. And in Fort Worth, due to road construction, eastbound I-30 has been reduced to two lanes between the 35W interchange and Highway 287. Your WBAP forecast from the on-time experts 24/7 Weather Center.
16: For WBAP, I'm WFAA meteorologist Drew Davis with a quick look at your forecast. Waking up around 84 on Wednesday, some cloud cover and warm temperatures expected in the afternoon. 103 for a high and a slight chance for rainfall. Getting to 101 on Thursday, slightly cooler on Friday, around 100.
15: It's 93 in Dallas and 89 in Fort Worth. Treasury Secretary Scott Bessent calls on China and Russia to cut trade ties with Iran as the Trump administration imposes economic D-Day sanctions this week. Fox's Jonathan Hunt has got the latest from Tel Aviv.
17: China appears in no mood to give the U.S. a helping hand. And that in turn is giving Iranian leaders belief they can withstand the economic warfare that the U.S. is unleashing against them. President Trump insists Iran is close to economic collapse and says the U.S. is in complete control of the Strait of Hormuz, writing today, quote, all mines have been removed and or detonated from within the international waters of the Strait of Hormuz. Iran has been notified that any ship or boat placing new mines will be immediately and systematically destroyed.
15: Iran and Oman issued a statement on the discussions to control the Strait of Hormuz, which includes demining the waterway. The legendary Dolly Parton has died at the age of 80. Fox's Alexis McAdams reports.
18: Born on January 19, 1946, in Pittman Center, Tennessee, Parton was the fourth of 12 kids. She grew up in a one-room cabin out in the Smoky Mountains. Early love for music led her to begin writing songs in grade school, and she made her first appearance on the Grand Ole Opry at only 13 years old. Over the decades, she earned many honors, including her induction into the Grand Ole Opry in 1969 and the Country Music Hall of Fame in 1999. Also awarded the Library of Congress Living Legend Medal in 2004. Her charity, Imagination Library, provides over 1 million free books to kids every single month. Alexis McAdams, Fox News.
15: 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A major footwear chain is reporting a disappointing quarter. Fox's Jenny Kosula reports.
19: Dick's Sporting Goods is seeing shoppers pulling back on buying expensive footwear and athletic clothing. It's not a good sign heading into the back-to-school shopping season. The quarter also included the FIFA World Cup. Sales at its Foot Locker stores declined in the quarter. At Dick's, sales rose, but not as much as earlier in the year. Executive Chairman Ed Stack says the company is taking a more cautious view of the rest of the year. Stack says athletic footwear sellers are off offering promotions to boost sales. The company did receive $59 million in tariff refunds in the period. Jenny Coselda, Fox News.
15: 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I'm Sean Allen.
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2: All across America, we are Red Eye Radio. He is your Carlin. I'm Gary McNamara. By the way, feeling very old. 50 years ago yesterday, the Boston album came out. I saw that yesterday, and I went, damn.
3: Yeah. I was listening to Long Time on the way in, not tonight, but last night. I just turned over. I was just scanning through, and it was on. And I cranked it, and I just thought, you know, the one thing about, like, Tom Scholz, unbelievable innovator, far-left guy, but unbelievable innovator, and he got a sound. He got the sound out of his band that nobody really could get. It was this full sound. And if you were in that era, when that album came out, it just ruled. Everybody, the intro to that song, Long Time, is one of the best things to learn as a musician, and one of the first things I learned as when I started playing bass.
2: Watch the Lexington Lab Band cover of that song. Yeah. Mind-boggling how they do it, because their camera work is just absolutely perfect. Yeah. Another thing in music that I don't know why I didn't know it. Yeah. I had no idea that Dolly Parton wrote the Whitney Houston
3: hit. Yeah. I Will Always Love You.
2: I had no idea until 2 days ago.
3: Well, you know she first recorded it.
2: Oh, I know. Yeah. She first, but I had no idea she wrote it and recorded it. I don't know why. It just, and 2 days ago, I mean, when it was coming out that she was, you know, sick.
3: Yeah.

0: just came up, I think, on my algorithms of YouTube, because right. I just, you know, I love YouTube Shuffle. I'm yeah. doing show prep, sitting there on my recliner, you know, and all of a sudden, it's like, oh, this thing on Dolly Parton. And that's where she said that, it was funny, she's laughing. She goes, I wrote the song, I performed the song, and she goes, but Whitney Houston, she owns that song.
1: Well, you know, we said that about Johnny Cash when he did the Nine Inch Nails song, Hurt.
0: Hurt, yeah.
1: I wasn't ever a huge Nine Inch Nails fan. But when Johnny Cash sang that song, and it was a ballad, and Rick, the producer, I'm blanking on his last name, told him, you know, he kept sending it to Johnny Cash saying, you need to do the song. And Johnny was like, no. He goes, no, you got to do this song. And so he finally, he got someone to play the version, basically a sample of what, you know, how it would be played. And he was like, okay, well, we'll give it a shot. But when Johnny starts with, I hurt myself today to see if I still feel, I remember being in my truck going, I think we're going to have to pull over. I'm just, this is painful because, you know, my dad was going through some things at the time, and this was years ago. My dad was, you know, he's still alive at 93, but my dad was going through some things at that time. And so I just, it was like, oh my gosh. And he owned that. When Whitney Houston's song, version of, they were going to do a different song, for a movie. And they decided to send I Will Always Love You to Kevin Costner for the movie The Bodyguard. And he loved it. And it was like, yeah, but, you know, it's got to be updated. And clearly it's going to have to be Whitney who sings it. So my music director at the radio station I worked at said, I want you to come in here. He brought me into the production room. And he says, don't look. So he puts the CD in the CD player. For those under 90, the CD stands for compact disc. It's how we used to listen to music. So he puts the CD on the CD player, and it starts cold. If I, in Whitney's voice, of course, and I paused it, and I told him. And he was also on the air 7 to midnight. For those that in Top 40 Radio, 7 to midnight was when all the kids listened, and I said, play this song at the top of the hour, every hour tonight. And I'm telling you, your phones will burn all night long. That song just skyrocketed. And, you know, the background of the song is pretty interesting. She was leaving the Porter Wagoner show. And she had been on that show for about 5 years or so. But she knew that she said, I got to do my own thing.
0: We're talking Dolly Parton. Dolly, not
1: yeah,
0: Whitney.
1: Yeah, right. No, Whitney was never on the Porter Wagoner show.
0: It was,
1: I know that. You know, she probably was fully aware of him. And but they were very close. And they, you know, always sang together. Porter Wagoner and Dolly, that was, you know, back in the day, that was, you know, they were like, it was a real duo working. Them working together, but she wanted to leave, and Porter didn't take it well. So she thought, well, I'll do what I do best. I'll write a song. And she went into his office and she sang that song, and he stopped and he said, that's the best song you've ever written. And I'll tell you what, we'll work this out with your contract if you let me produce that song, because this song has to be heard. And then the rest is history. And then she made over $10 million with the Whitney Houston version, decided to take that money and invested into a bank, which was part of a shopping center being built in a predominantly black neighborhood in Nashville. She felt that would be a tribute to Whitney, and that's what she did with the money because of what you said. She felt like, wow, that song wasn't really mine. It was Whitney's. And then in the end, she also said to the listeners, well, it wasn't recently, but later, she said, you know, really that song belongs to like all songs, great songs, belongs to the people, because it, you know, takes on a different meaning maybe for everybody. For me, it's always about Whitney Houston and my time in radio when that song was number one for, I don't know, it seems like 12 years, but it was number one for the longest time, set all these records. And that movie, The Bodyguard, I think probably did better because, A, Whitney Houston was in it,
0: I've never seen it.
1: Yeah, it's actually a very good song, a good movie. Yeah, Ralph Waite from The Waltons is in it.
0: Oh, wow.
1: It's actually a very good movie. Wow. It's a, you know, kind of an action movie. And, of course, you know, Kevin Costner playing her bodyguard. She's a pop artist, you know, and that kind of thing. So, you know, with Whitney Houston's death, there was, you know, a great deal of sadness and everything else. And Dolly had always been one of these people where you never really saw her have any grief toward anyone. She never really disliked anyone. She seemingly loved everyone. And she was always, you know, perky and the whole thing. And she never, in fact, never backed down. Her critics, you know, she's all hair and makeup. But if you listen to her music, There was a thing several years ago that started on the internet, and it was the song Jolene. Miley Cyrus, by the way, does an unbelievable version of that song. But Jolene, they put on the internet, someone put it, and instead of playing it at 45, they slowed it down to 33. And it was a male voice. It was kind of odd for those of us who grew up listening to that song, hearing it, but it sounded, it's much slower, but it sounded like a guy singing that song. And of course, the lyrics, you know, I guess in today's world, there's nothing wrong with that. It's, I guess, acceptable. But it, you know, kind of took on this thing. But as, you know, Dolly kind of, in those years where she would appear on The Tonight Show and everything else, and she would appear on a lot of shows over the years, then she started doing acting. You know, 9 to 5, Steel Magnolias.
2: Dabney Coleman, yeah. I'm sorry, the 9 to 5, that was...
1: I mean, that was a fun movie.
2: It was a fun, really fun.
1: Steel Magnolias, not my thing.
2: Yeah, never seen it.
1: It's hard for me to watch. It's a very sad movie. I mean, it's like, it's a really sad movie. But it was huge. Massive, massive, massive movie. And I did watch it. You know, I mean, I have a wife and three daughters and now six granddaughters. So I don't get to use the remote control ever in my house. But no, it was really well done. Very well done. And you look at the things that she did, that Dolly Parton did over her life, and she just kind of poured herself into it. And when she had the wherewithal to say, you know, I need to, because Porter Wagoner brought her up on stage. He was the one that introduced her to the world. And back then when that happened, those artists like Porter Wagoner kind of took ownership with it. Hank Snow was another artist that would do that. If he took you on tour, which he did with Elvis, and he would get upset sometimes because Elvis would show up late and end up, you know, and the show has to start on time, according to Hank Snow. And if Elvis showed up late, he ended up being the headliner. And that was not the case for the tour. This was very early in Elvis's career, and that only happened a couple of times. But those types of artists took ownership in introducing, you know, I remember Diana Ross introduces the Jackson 5, mm-hmm. you know, and that kind of thing. Those artists back then took ownership in that. I mean, Gene Simmons talks about discovering Van Halen. He doesn't really take ownership, but he talks about the first time he saw the band and said, oh my gosh, these guys got to do something. And so he was part of, you know, they're really mm-hmm. relaunching on a huge scale. But for her to have the wherewithal at that time, be 5 years into it and have a good gig and then say, no, I've got to go out on my own, was one of those decisions where when you look back on it now, it's like, well, she was always going to be that independent type minded person. And it showed till the end, and no one was going to knock her down. She made more jokes about her appearance than anybody else.
2: Yeah, I saw the where somebody asked her one time. They said, you know, because she really would not get involved in politics at all. She said, "I have right. as many Republican friends as I have Democrat friends." They always were trying to get her to do that. And somebody asked her one time whether she would ever consider running for president. And she goes, "No, there's already been too many boobs in that office." And I just, you know, but yeah, she would yeah. she would be very self deprecating. I mean, the Carson yeah. appearances, as we all know,
1: oh, yeah,
2: were just
1: yeah.
2: absolutely legendary. But she had this. She was an American superstar that you did not view as a superstar. There isn't anybody out there that would think that if I met Dolly Parton, it wouldn't be a great experience at that point.
1: Right.
2: And that she wouldn't be just totally genuine and how you doing and yeah. laughing. And I know a lot of radio people that met her and they said she was exactly like that.
1: That was just who she was.
2: She was all, you know, she was just that way. And the way that she, you know, she had crossover music, but it didn't matter. You know, we're talking, you know, country and pop and, yeah. and all that,
1: right.
2: not maybe heavy metal, but yeah. the fact is there isn't, any, well, definitely not heavy metal, but there isn't, I don't think.
1: That was Pat Boone.
2: Yeah. I don't think there was that anybody disliked her. She knew,
1: yeah.
2: she understood, you know, what an entertainer is, and yes. an entertainer is what basically it was. I just have to be me. I have to be me with my sense of humor, with my music and everything. And on the, I saw when they remember the Kenny Rogers tribute that was on.
1: Yeah.
2: And it was just, you know, when they were, you know, talking about how, mm-hmm. remember how they, I don't know if people remember, you know, if you're our age, yes. But remember the Kenny Rogers, Dolly Parton tours, how big they were?
1: Oh, no, they were, it was
2: unbelievable.
1: Yeah, no, they really were. And, you know, the stories go on and on. What for me was really great to watch was in later years, I'd say over the last maybe 10 to 15 years, her catalog of music started getting the more of the respect that it deserved. Because her image, and because she was so bubbly, and she would always have fun when she was sitting on the couch with Johnny. You know, that kind of was the first image that people had. But if you take all of that away, and you look at her body of work that she leaves behind now.
0: Superb.
1: It's not, I mean, if you listen to Jolene, wow. It's just, to me, it's one of my favorite songs ever. And when Miley Cyrus saw Dolly Parton as a mentor, and she really did it as a tribute. She recorded that song as a tribute. And you think about Miley Cyrus, and you talk about image versus substance. Miley Cyrus is a very good singer artist. You know, the whole Wrecking Ball thing and the crazy stuff that she's done. I can't explain that part of it, but you talk about someone who, with Dolly, it's someone said this. I think it was a guest on Rick Beato's channel on YouTube, and they said, for guitarists, right? Because there's so many YouTube guitarists now, and they're great. They're unbelievable players. Here's the thing: you can play Eruption, but can you write Eruption? And that's the difference, I think, with music. You look at someone who she created, Dolly Parton created an incredible library of songs.
0: Yeah, she's tremendous.
1: And that's the difference, right? Is can you write that? Can you make a connection with people, yeah, that are even maybe not listeners of your genre?
0: Yes.
1: And she did.
0: She could. By the way, that bluegrass band that I love from Branson, the Petersons,
1: yeah.
0: Do an absolutely kick posterior version of Jolene.
1: Yeah.
0: Alan,
1: yeah,
0: Peterson does it. I think,
1: yeah,
0: that's
1: seen that. Yeah.
0: I think it's got like 30 million views.
1: Yeah.
0: It's just tremendous. But one thing I have to say, because you said you were never a fan of Trent Reznor's
1: Nine Inch Nails. Yeah.
0: But remember, the greatest lyrics about liberals ever,
1: mm-hmm,
0: in Head Like a Hole: bow down before the one you serve, you're going to get what you deserve.
1: Oh, yeah, yeah, yeah. He's a great writer. Yeah.
0: We are Red Eye Radio.
1: Brought to you by Hotshot Secret.
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1: 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Could be crazy. 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
6: And he is Eric Carlin. I'm Gary McNamara. Download our Red Eye Radio app today, and you can listen when you choose. Coming up here in just a little bit, just a great story. It's a story that's not getting a lot of publicity, but it's something that I saw yesterday, and I went, it's perfect. Coming up in just 1 minute.
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6: Just love this story. The Commonwealth of Massachusetts is in hot water as a prolonged legal battle revealed the state has ignored its own policies to limit emissions tied to climate change.
7: Yeah.
6: But that's not the story. The story is how it was discovered. The state sued ExxonMobil over claims it misled the public and investors about the energy company's hydrocarbon burning policies.
7: Yeah.
6: Right? We all know
7: huge thing.
6: Right. States and local governments across the country have sought large damages in recent years from energy companies over alleged ties to climate change.
7: Yeah.
6: As if they're mobsters.
7: Yeah, right.
6: Hey.
7: Yeah. Hey, you know what? We could start drilling for oil. You know, there's probably a lot of money in that over there, Shamrock.
6: Alleged ties to climate change. I like it, using my character's name, Shamrock.
7: Exactly. You live in Texas, Shamrock. Get us in the oil game, would you?
6: Now, the beautiful thing is, now, we all knew that happened. I mean, we've talked about that before. However, ExxonMobil has initiated a counter lawsuit that requested public records from the state's database on initiatives to reduce greenhouse gas emissions. The public records revealed Massachusetts agencies never complied with their own 2017 law calling for cuts to emissions produced by state-owned vehicles. The agencies with at least 30 or more passenger vehicles were called to reduce pollution from the vehicles by a certain amount each year. The Massachusetts Department of Environmental Protection never received confirmation of agency compliance or reports following up on the policy's environmental impact.
7: Yeah, right.
6: I just love that. I just saw that and go, okay, that's a story off the beaten track that really isn't getting a lot of publicity.
7: We gotta make sure that
6: we cover.
7: Well, you know, it's if you're going to make that case, then you would have to make the case that every user of any petroleum product, which is pretty much everyone, you know, with the exception of maybe some isolated tribes of indigenous people in the Amazon, everyone else, they would be the exception. By the way, they would be the only ones not in the lawsuit, because it would be the users, right? You know, this is the one thing, and I think George W. Bush even used this term, our addiction to oil. Stop it. First of all, it tells me you know nothing about addiction. Also, that's not addiction when it works, when it's actually usable. If you don't want to use petroleum products, don't. There's probably a little space in the Amazon where you could go live. But I don't, that's not up to me. You can vote with your dollar. Now you can ride a bicycle. Oh, wait, there's petroleum products in the tires. You could, maybe decide that you're going to, now you get, go live, make sure if you're going to do this, if you're going to be true blue about this, you're going to have to get a list of all the petroleum products ever made or what we use on a regular basis, and you'd probably be surprised. You're going to find yourself in a place where, oh, wait, no, I rely on this, and it does work. But if you choose to live that life and say, I'm going to be petroleum-free, you have a right to do that. That's great. Go for it. Be completely off the grid. And wear potato sacks for clothes. I don't care. That's your choice to do that. But this entire thing, you know, of suing companies because, well, they're responsible. They knowingly did this. They knowingly did that. And then you got to get it all the way to the end users. You and I have talked over the years of these activists that would get in their cars and drive to these protests against oil companies.
6: Yeah.
7: And then they would get in their cars and drive back to where they lived. And I thought to myself, you know, it's the hypocrisy knows no end. But it's not just the hypocrisy, as we pointed out during the COVID years. They don't buy the science. What this is an effort to chip away at two things, fundamentally, the Constitution of the U.S., but also capitalism, and take ownership of companies, take control, more control of companies, and drive them to their knees. And Obama said it. Under my plan of cap and trade, electricity rates would necessarily skyrocket. But forget what I say about coal, whether it's good or bad. I will force those operations to retrofit their outfits, their operations, and they will pass those costs on to the consumers. And it will bankrupt them. He promised to bankrupt the coal industry.
6: Right. It's what, and we have stated this, that, you know, people look and go, well, you know, Obama was actually quite moderate. He wasn't. I mean, the whole radical transgender movement came right from Obama.
7: Yes.
6: That started with Obama. He's the one.
7: Yep.
6: Through his Justice Department and Education Department, changed the meaning of biological female.
7: Yeah.
6: In Title IX. He is the one that started the misogyny that you see today that's now mainstream, mm-hmm, in the Democratic Party on identity politics. He's the one that created the cop hatred.
7: Right.
6: He's the one that really marketed it and took it to that next level. And when it comes to, again, the radical environmental movement, he is the one that actually said before he was elected, my goal is to skyrocket electricity prices. Now, you take that from 2008 and you come to now, 18 years later in New York, you have the climate change laws, and Hochul, even though she's in favor of them, realizes the prices are killing them. This is what happens,
7: right,
6: when you enact these socialist policies and these regulatory policies, eventually is going to be pushback from the public. So she went and she proclaimed, we can't do this. Electricity prices are going through the roof. This could hurt us. And the legislature came back to her, the Democrats in the legislature, and said, no, we're not going to change it. It's the electricity prices are supposed to skyrocket. Mm-hmm. Democrats in New York, Democrats in California, Democrats across the nation want higher prices.
7: Mm-hmm.
6: They want them.
7: Yeah.
6: They want high energy prices.
7: Oh, yeah.
6: That has been their goal. And so, yeah, you know, I hear all the time, well, you know, this race is getting closer, you know, with Hochul there, you know, for November.
7: Mm-hmm.
6: She's probably going to win, you know, mm-hmm, Republican taking it. Probably not going to happen.
7: Mm-hmm.
6: It's what they like. And you saw it in New York City.
7: Mm-hmm.
6: New York City said no.
7: Right.
6: We wish to go bat soup crazy.
7: Yep.
6: We wish to skyrocket prices. I mean, how stupid is it? Instead of just saying, okay, who's poor? You're going to have vouchers to these private supermarkets.
7: Right.
6: The idiots, communist, and I'm sorry, this is idiocy. There's no other word for it. And that's why I get so passionate when it's just so idiotic. I'm not angry. It's just, it's mind-boggling.
7: Right.
6: That, okay, let's create supermarkets where the startup costs are five times greater than a regular private supermarket. Let's have just some items that will put below market price, but yeah, they're just below market price because we're subsidizing it with other people's money. And oops, uh-oh, the bodegas and other supermarkets are not going to complain. Well, then we need to come up with a way to give them cash in order to survive the damage that we're doing by skyrocketing the cost, because you're skyrocketing the cost.
7: Yeah.
6: Of food in New York City.
7: Right.
6: And Democrats go, this is a great idea.
7: Yeah.
6: Yay, we love this. This is great. It's pure insanity.
7: Well, it is insanity. You know, if you look at what the private sector has done in bringing costs down, you see the big pharma companies going to retail, and retail actually reached out to them also at one point. And we saw the $4 prescriptions that continue today for I don't know how many prescriptions they're up to now. And that's actually expanding, right? And because the private sector knows, look, you got to be a good steward. There has to be offerings, and if people are looking for a leap, you also have to be competitive. To stay in business, you got to be competitive. And if you were looking, if I was looking to, if this were, you know, my approach, and I were the mayor of New York City, you would come up with a plan, and we talked about this. This is why we talked about it. You have those vouchers, basically it would be city-type food stamps, but vouchers, for anywhere you want to shop. But also, I would work with companies like Ibotta and the modern, and because everything is done electronically now, the modern apps that offer coupons on things, and those coupons would automatically be loaded on your voucher. So if anything has a coupon, it would automatically, because with those apps, you actually as a user have to go in and select which of those items you want to buy and do that. This would be automatic. I would work with those. GoodRx is this version in right now in pharmacies, because GoodRx now shows up. Pharmacies are very good about finding discounts. If it's even my pharmacist finds discounts where it's better to use GoodRx than my company provided insurance. And so the point being, is it's very easy in today's world. If that's your goal, if you wanted to give out something and provide benefits, forget the infrastructure, work with the private sector to do it, and then just give them the vouchers. But that's not what they're looking to do.
6: No, it's completely, it makes everything more expensive. And what they focus on is, yeah, but these items are 30% less for the people that actually buy them. And now there's going to be no ID required. You can come from anywhere. There's going to be no judgment on what your salary is, whether you're rich or poor. Anybody can buy it. It is doomed to failure, and the cost is way above what the private sector could do. But all they focus is on, yes, but because we subsidize it, because other people will pay for it, you can get these particular essentials. Some people can cheaper. We don't know who those people are, whether they're in our city, whether they're rich, whether they're poor, whether they're actually going to, you know, black market entrepreneurs. They're going to take it and sell it in the street. We don't care. I mean, it's a complete
7: loss
6: mess.
7: Prevention hasn't even been discussed in this whole thing.
6: No.
7: And they will have to deal with it like any other retailer.
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0: We are Red Eye Radio. He is Eric Harley, and I'm Gary McNamara. So, Darlene Graham winning in South Carolina. Interesting. You know, everyone knows, every Republican knows that the answer that she gave on Taiwan was horrible.
1: Yeah,
0: is it is it the fact? And I don't know. I mean, I don't live in South Carolina. If I lived, a lot of these races, as I said, you get a feel for it when you live in the state.
1: Yeah, sure.
0: You know, as to what's going on. Did she win? Because that was a horrible answer. Norman is a conservative. You know that. But are they looking just for the win? We need the name recognition. We'll get us the win, and we need the win.
1: Mm-hmm.
0: Remember, this is a primary where you have loyal Republican voters.
1: Right.
0: It is not the widespread voters out there. Is that what they were thinking? Because they know the weakness of that answer. That was horrible, and they let that pass.
1: Yeah, they did. Sometimes emotion wins in election cycles. Maybe that's what went on.
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8: Death Revealed. I'm Sue Guzman, Fox News. The world remembering country music legend and global icon Dolly Parton, who died at the age of 80. Publicist announcing Tuesday night that she died in a Nashville hospital following a brief battle with cancer. Fox's Mike Emanuel has more.
7: Dolly Parton was a beloved figure, passing away today at age 80, known for being a prolific singer, songwriter, philanthropist, and actress during a seven-decade career. Dolly Parton inspired multiple generations of artists and fans. It was known she had been dealing with some health issues, but Dolly told People magazine last Friday there were still so many things she wanted to achieve. Her nephew made the announcement this afternoon.
9: Rest in peace, Aunt Dolly. Aunt Granny. Gigi. May God bless Dolly Parton, and may God bless you all. She will always love you.
7: Dolly Parton had more than 60 albums and at least 24 number one hits. She was known for her bold fashion and remarkable personality.
8: Darlene Graham has won the Republican nomination for Senate in South Carolina's special primary election, defeating Republican Congressman Ralph Norman.
10: I want to thank President Trump for all of his support and his endorsement. Mr. President, Lindsey truly loved you and viewed you as one of his closest friends. I appreciate that bond and appreciate all that you've done for our country.
8: She will take on Democrat Annie Andrews in November. In Oklahoma, Tulsa businessman Mike Massey narrowly won the Republican nomination for Oklahoma governor, defeating State Attorney General Gentner Drummond after getting a boost from President Trump. And in Alaska, Daniel J. Sullivan has advanced to the general election for U.S. Senate. The November matchup is a ranked choice contest. So the incumbent, Republican Senator Dan Sullivan, and U.S. Representative Mary Peltola have also advanced. 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
13: Data center concerns. I'm Mark Mayfield from the 24-hour Breaking News Center. The Republican Senate candidate, Ken Paxton, is addressing concerns about data centers in Texas. He's warning about Chinese-made parts inside of them, which is something that experts say should be a worry.
14: The nature of today's critical infrastructure invites new and increasingly difficult to predict or deter risks of Chinese meddling.
13: Nick Pekarsik with the Foundation for Defense of Democracies told the legislature more needs to be done to address China's influence in Texas. Meanwhile, the Democrats' James Tallarico accepted millions of dollars from data center-affiliated donors. The Texas Senate Transportation Committee has received an update on the implementation of Senate Bill 2807, which regulates commercial autonomous vehicles in the state. Sean Allen reports.
15: The law, which went into effect in May of 2026, requires autonomous vehicle companies to be authorized by the Texas Department of Motor Vehicles to operate. While the department has received complaints related to autonomous vehicle operations, none of the companies have had their authorization suspended or revoked. New legislation regarding autonomous vehicle regulation may be introduced in the next legislative session in January of 2027. Sean Allen, WBAP News.
13: Weather, it will be mostly sunny and hot with an excessive heat warning across the Metroplex on this Wednesday. Highs around 102. It's 86 in Dallas and 88 in Fort Worth. 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
1: Hi.
0: You know, we had cloud cover yesterday. It was great. It was like the first time.
1: I thought we were having an eclipse or something. I freaked out.
0: We had cloud cover, and it was my lawn, because it Tuesdays is when Tuesdays and Fridays.
1: Yeah.
0: You know, we're always under water restrictions in the town that I live in.
1: Right.
0: You can only water Tuesdays and Fridays on my side of the street.
1: Right.
0: So it becomes something you can't miss.
1: What if you identify as somebody who's always lives in Tuesday and Fridays?
0: Well, the thing is, I don't want to identify as odd. I want to be even. They said, no, you're odd, so you've got to identify.
1: Yeah, that's
0: so
1: true.
0: That was the problem there. But my lawn is, except for one part in the back, which really is the easement, which is like it's slanted down.
1: Mm-hmm.
0: And so water runs right off. There's just a small area there that's brown. The rest of it, yesterday I went, summer's over.
1: Yeah.
0: But I went out in the afternoon, just like 4 o'clock, just to swim a couple of laps in the pool. It felt cold.
1: Yeah.
0: It was 100 degrees. It felt cold.
1: Dry air evaporating that water very quickly. That's evaporative cooling right there.
0: Yeah, that's the whole concept of a swamp cooler, isn't it?
1: Mm-hmm.
0: And so it was just a weird day, but I went, wow, the lawn's green. I watered the lawn. I'm like, well, there's no. Now, when I cut it probably Thursday, the top of it, just because it's, you know, because it's still going to be 100, 101 out, but it's not going to be 110.
1: Mm-hmm.
0: You know, there's still maybe some stress, you know, on the grass.
1: Yeah, if it's not a shaded area, if it gets sun, there are two spots in my lawn that get sun 100% of the day. I don't know how, but it's getting sun right now. And I don't know how it works, but no, there are two spots. And the problem with, and we've had actually a fairly nice breeze. The breeze has been great, actually. Not high winds, but a nice breeze.
0: Wonderful.
1: But that's like a low-level blow dryer on your lawn the whole time. That's basically what that is. And I kind of knew this, but I read recently again that the best time to cut your lawn, like when we're going through a stretch of what we do. Now, listen, if you live out in Arizona or parts of Nevada, you don't have to cut your rocks. Okay, so you just wait until the fall. You can cut your rocks then. They have stone lawns out there, which actually probably would be pretty, and parts of New Mexico, same thing. That would probably be pretty cool. But they say that if you cut it in the evening, which, by the way, is you've just peaked at the hottest part of the day. But as the sun, you know, if you've got enough time to cut it, as the sun starts to go down, there's less stress on the grass, and then you can cool it off by watering after you cut it. But really, there's nothing you can do if there's that sun exposure, because it won't matter. The top of the lawn is just gonna burn. That's the way it's gonna. When you run, I don't know how many days we've had at 100 or above, but it's been, you know, a month.
0: Yeah, I haven't had rain since, I don't know, maybe like July 20th.
1: Oh, yeah, I haven't had any rain.
0: I haven't, Now, there's been spots of rain. Thought I was going to get some yesterday, but it was great because I actually went out. And to me, this is fall. The cloud cover was so great yesterday. I rode the bike. I rode 15 miles, you know, at 11 o'clock that, believe me, I would not have done the day before.
1: Mm-hmm.
0: And so that was just, it was wonderful. I got all my exercise in and all that. But I looked at it when I went out in the late afternoon and did a few laps in the pool. I went, it's fall. To me, it's because the sun's a little bit, I can tell it's a little bit lower in the sky.
1: Mm-hmm.
0: I went, it's fall. Okay. And that's the weirdest thing growing up in Buffalo, that somebody who grew up in Buffalo, where the temperature probably now is 75 degrees, 75 to 80 there,
1: mm-hmm.
0: you know, but it could be 100 degrees. And I'm like, okay, that's not my, that's now my definition of fall. But let's get to the whole tariff thing. It's really interesting, the whole Canada thing. I find it just fascinating because, everybody seems to be off the topic.
1: Mm-hmm.
0: You know, it's like, well, these tariffs are justified because Canada is socialist, blah, blah, blah, blah, blah, blah, blah, blah, blah. And our point has always been, let's look at the economics of it. And we live in a day and age when if you're a Republican, there's a certain level of populist Republican, just like there is a socialist Democrat that believes that you can manipulate an economy to success
1: right.
0: by doing the things that you wish to do.
1: Mm-hmm.
0: And, you know, what we have seen in the

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1: If it was going to happen, why not this year?
0: All-Pro defensive end Max Crosby takes you beyond the field with exclusive insights.
1: I love when people sleep on certain people because you just know they're going to make everyone look stupid.
0: Moments everyone's talking about.
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7: Darlene Graham advances. I'm Ted Lindner, Fox News. Multiple states holding runoff elections Tuesday night. In South Carolina, Senator Darlene Graham has won the Republican nomination runoff against Congressman Ralph Norman.
8: Our victory would not have been possible without you, and we are truly grateful. South Carolina is truly Trump country.
7: She will now take on Democrat Annie Andrews in November. Graham taking over the Senate seat for her late brother, Lindsey Graham, who died back in July. Tributes pouring in on Tuesday with news that country legend Dolly Parton had died. Passing away after a brief battle with cancer. Fox's Mike Emanuel with more.
9: Dolly Parton had more than 60 albums and at least 24 number one hits. She was known for her bold fashion and remarkable personality. Dolly was one of 12 children who grew up in a one-room cabin in the Smoky Mountains. She started writing songs as a child and performed at the Grand Ole Opry by age 13. After high school, she packed her bags for Nashville and launched a legendary career. President Trump praised Parton as one of the greatest country singers and far beyond, calling this a true loss for millions of people. The president ordered the American flag to be lowered for 1 week in her honor. It was known she had been dealing with some health issues, but Dolly told People magazine there were still so many things she wanted to achieve.
7: Dolly Parton was 80 years old, and a man accused of terrorizing at least a half dozen people while wearing a Chucky-style mask near Philadelphia City Hall earlier this month has been arrested in Vegas. U.S. Marshals Service's 22-year-old Zymir Hughes was arrested around 8 p.m. in Vegas Tuesday night, being held in the Clark County Detention Center awaiting extradition back to Philadelphia. 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
11: Update from Cruz. I'm Mark Mayfield from the 24-hour Breaking News Center. Texas Senator Ted Cruz making it clear he will be running for president again. He was asked if the party was rallying around Vice President J.D. Vance.
12: Oh, no. There's going to be a full discussion about who we are and what we believe.
11: Cruz is a lawyer by trade, but shot down suggestions that he could instead be a Supreme Court justice. He says that President Trump has asked him three times if he wanted to be nominated, and all three times he said no. Big Tex is getting new pants. Clayton Neville explains.
13: In addition to a new shirt and other accessories, the 55-foot cowboy at the State Fair of Texas is getting a brand new pair of jeans. The customized Levi's required 85 yards of denim and weigh close to 132 pounds. It took the jean maker 51 days to make the new threads. Special attention was paid to the details of the signature 501 jeans, like the back pocket, which is nearly 5 feet long. Cavender's designed Big Tex's new shirt and Resist All made his 95-gallon cowboy hat. Lucchese Boots held a design contest for his cowboy boots. Clayton Neville, WBAP News.
11: Speaking of Big Tex, he's cutting daily admission and parking prices this fall for the State Fair of Texas. 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Weather mostly sunny and hot today with an excessive heat warning across the Metroplex. We'll have a high around 102. It's 87 in Frisco and 85 in Richardson. 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

0: Exactly. Our concern is not that the Republican Party is moving too far right. You know, you can look at it by how, you know, the wackos out there are dismissed very quickly by the Republican Party. Tucker Carlson, sorry, you're gone. Yeah. Do you remember how popular Tucker Carlson was?
1: Oh, yeah. Yeah, yeah, yeah.
0: I would have buddies of mine, Tucker this, Tucker that. I was never, I go, whatever, guys, I'm not as impressed with Tucker as you are. We never were here on the show. Right. We remember.
1: Right.
0: Remember him from a long, long time ago on Crossfire. Was never particularly impressed with him. And then when after he left Fox News recently, where he really said, well, I really didn't say what I wanted to say there. Oh, so you were saying what somebody else wanted
1: you
0: to say?
1: So you were faking it?
0: Yeah. It's like, what? And then Candace Owen, it's like, sorry. You're gone. You're not a part of the party anymore. So the Republican Party, except really when you look at it, because conservative wise on social issues, you know, is it that they're remaining strong or that the Democrats have just gone bat soup insane on the cultural issues?
1: Yeah.
0: But Michael Schellenberger, part of the Twitter files, as you remember, not a Trump fan, not a Republican, wrote on X yesterday about a new study that's out. Since 2016, mainstream news media, university professors, and Democratic politicians have argued that Trump and the Republicans grew extreme and that their extremism drove America's polarization. And he goes through all the different people that wrote on it, you know, from Ezra Klein back in 2020, and just goes through all the number of Democrats. And much of the mainstream news media over the last decade declared the Republicans a fascist party with Trump equivalent to Hitler. But Republican voters never radicalized. In February, researchers at the University of Cambridge's political psychology lab found the opposite of the conventional wisdom. Conventional wisdom. No, it wasn't. Right-leaning Americans have remained fairly stable in their positions for the last 35 years, said the senior author who runs the lab, and may feel left behind as half the country has shifted towards an ever more progressive outlook on many issues. The co-authors sorted Americans by their opinions on actual issues rather than by party or ideological identity, which, of course, we did. We said, let's look at the issues.
1: Right, right.
0: They analyzed more than 35,000 responses to the American National Election Studies from 1988 to 2024, covering 14 core issues from abortion to health insurance to racial discrimination. Pew Research's own value survey running since 1994 point the same way on most cultural issues, showing Republicans holding flat or in some cases becoming more liberal. For example, between 1994 and 2017, the share of Republicans telling Pew that immigrants strengthened the country rose from 30% to 42%. Republicans' acceptance of homosexuality rose as well. Just get to click here. Let me see here. I can't find what I was looking for here. I had it here. It expanded. Okay, I can't find the rest that I was looking for. Here it goes. But while there it is. The share of Republicans, telling Pew that immigrants strengthened the country rose from 30 to 42%, a move towards a liberal position in large part because of the propaganda the media and the leftists have been spewing for, that was a response for decades. That was a response. No, I don't think so. I don't think so. Look, Trump even talks about legal immigrants. They use immigrants instead of illegal versus legal. And there's a difference.
1: There's a difference. Yeah, it's two very different discussions.
0: All right, let me get back to here. It said, but, hang on a second here. While the left's radicalization should not come as a surprise to anyone on X, it will to the vast majority

0: YouTube personality Benny Johnson has cracked the code on a new era of newsmaking.
1: Very controversial, very strong opinions. 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
0: It's a new cultural landscape.
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0: The Benny Show.
1: 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Yeah? 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
2: In morning, I'm Sue Guzman, Fox News. The world remembering country music legend and global icon Dolly Parton, who died Tuesday at the age of 80. Her publicist announcing that she died in a Nashville hospital following a brief battle with cancer. Fox's Mike Emanuel reports.
3: Dolly Parton was a beloved figure, passing away today at age 80, known for being a prolific singer, songwriter, philanthropist, and actress during a seven-decade career. Dolly Parton inspired multiple generations of artists and fans. It was known she had been dealing with some health issues, but Dolly told People magazine last Friday there were still so many things she wanted to achieve. Her nephew made the announcement this afternoon.
4: Rest in peace, Aunt Dolly, Aunt Granny, Gigi. May God bless Dolly Parton, and may God bless you all. She will always love you.
3: Dolly Parton had more than 60 albums and at least 24 number one hits. She was known for her bold fashion and remarkable personality.
2: Darlene Graham wins the Republican nomination for Senate in South Carolina.
5: The sister of the late Senator Lindsey Graham defeated Congressman Ralph Norman in Tuesday's GOP primary runoff. Graham thanked President Trump, who endorsed her.
6: Lindsey truly loved you and viewed you as one of his closest friends. I appreciate that bond and appreciate all that you've done for our country. Our victory would not have been possible without you, and we are truly grateful.
5: Graham was appointed to her brother's seat last month by South Carolina Governor Henry McMaster. Chris DeMeo, Fox News.
2: In Oklahoma, Tulsa businessman Mike Massey narrowly won the Republican nomination for Oklahoma governor after getting a boost from President Trump. And in Alaska, Republican Daniel J. Sullivan advances to the general election for U.S. Senate. The November matchup is a ranked choice contest. 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
8: Prison for drugs. I'm Mark Mayfield from the 24-hour Breaking News Center. A Quinlan woman is headed to prison for trafficking in meth. Mike Trainer reports.
9: 48-year-old Michelle Hignight has been sentenced to 10 years in federal prison for trafficking drugs. The Quinlan woman pleaded guilty to conspiracy to possess with intent to manufacture and distribute methamphetamine. According to court records, Hignight was responsible for trafficking at least 50 grams of meth throughout 2023. Mike Trina, WBAP News.
8: Texas Women's University is planning a downtown Dallas campus pending approval from state agencies. Sybil Summers fills us in.
10: The proposed college would offer an associate degree program and guidance toward a low-cost Bachelor of Business Administration. TWU would provide annual DART passes, laptops, and meals to qualifying students. The first classes could begin for 150 people in fall of 2027, eventually serving about 300 students. Sybil Summers, WBAP News.
8: And a renovated Long John Silver's location is back open in East McKinney after being shut down for upgrades. The remodeled restaurant now features self-order kiosks, a streamlined layout, and other new design and tech elements. The restaurant on West University Drive reopened on Saturday. Weather, it will be mostly sunny and hot with an excessive heat warning across the Metroplex on this Wednesday. We'll have a high around 102. Right now it's 86 in Irving and 83 in Garland. 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I'm Mark Mayfield.
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3: 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Gary McNamara and Eric Harley talk about everything from politics to social issues and news of the day. Whether you're up late or you're just starting your day, welcome to the show from the Relief Factor Studios. 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
4: All across America, we are Red Eye Radio. He is Eric Harley and I'm Gary McNamara. By the way, feeling very old. 50 years ago yesterday, the Boston album came out. I saw that yesterday and I went, damn.
5: Yeah. I was listening to Long Time on the way in, not tonight, but last night. I just turned over. I was just scanning through and it was on and I cranked it and I just thought, you know, the one thing about like Tom Scholz, unbelievable innovator, far left guy, but unbelievable innovator, and he got a sound.

0: no idea until 2 days ago.
1: Well, you know she first recorded it.
0: Oh, I know. Yeah. She first, but I had no idea she wrote it and recorded it. I don't know why. It just, and 2 days ago, I mean, when it was coming out that she was, you know, sick.
1: Yeah.
0: It just came up, I think, in my algorithms of YouTube because I just, you know, I love YouTube Shuffle. I'm doing show prep, sitting there on my recliner, you know, doing, and all of a sudden it's like, oh, this thing on Dolly Parton. And that's where she said that, it was funny. She's laughing. She's joking. She goes, I wrote the song. I performed the song. And she goes, but Whitney Houston, she owns that song.
1: Well, you know, we said that about Johnny Cash when he did the Nine Inch Nails song, Hurt.
0: Hurt, yeah.
1: I wasn't ever a huge Nine Inch Nails fan. But when Johnny Cash sang that song, and it was a ballad, and Rick, the producer, I'm blanking on his last name, told him, you know, he kept sending it to Johnny Cash saying, you need to do this song. And Johnny was like, no. He goes, no, you got to do this song. And so he finally, he got someone to play the version, basically a sample of what, you know, how it would be played. And he was like, okay, well, we'll give it a shot. But when Johnny starts with, I hurt myself today. To see if I still feel. I remember being in my truck going, I think we're going to have to pull over. I mean, just this is painful because, you know, my dad was going through some things at the time, and this was years ago. My dad was, you know, he's still alive at 93, but my dad was going through some things at that time. And so I just, it was like, oh my gosh. And he owned that. When Whitney Houston's song, version of, they were going to do a different song, for a movie. And they decided to send I Will Always Love You to Kevin Costner for the movie The Bodyguard. And he loved it. And it was like, yeah, but, you know, it's got to be updated, and clearly it's going to have to be Whitney who sings it. So my music director at the radio station I worked at said, I want you to come in here. He brought me into the production room, and he says, don't look. So he puts the CD in the CD player. For those under 90, the CD stands for compact disc. It's how we used to listen to music. So he puts the CD in the CD player, and it starts cold. If I, in Whitney's voice, of course, and I paused it and I told him, and he was also on the air 7 to midnight. And for those that in Top 40 Radio, 7 to midnight was when all the kids listened. And I said, play this song at the top of the hour, every hour tonight. And I'm telling you, your phones will burn all night long. That song just skyrocketed. And, you know, the background on the song is pretty interesting. She was leaving the Porter Wagoner show. And she had been on that show for about 5 years or so. But she knew that she said, I got to do my own thing. We're talking
0: Dolly Parton. Dolly, not
1: yeah,
0: Whitney.
1: Yeah. Right. No, Whitney was never on the Porter Wagoner show.
0: Right, right.
1: It was, I know that. You know, she probably was fully aware of him. And, right. But they were very close, and they, you know, always sang together. Porter Wagoner and Dolly, that was, you know, back in the day, that was, you know, they were like a, you know, it was a real duo, working. Them working together, but she wanted to leave, and Porter didn't take it well. So she thought, well, I'll do what I do best. I'll write a song. And she went into his office and she sang that song, and he stopped and he said, that's the best song you've ever written. And I'll tell you what, we'll work this out with your contract if you let me produce that song, because this song has to be heard. And then the rest is history. And then she made over $10 million with the Whitney Houston version, decided to take that money and invest it into a bank, which was part of a shopping center being built in a predominantly black neighborhood in Nashville. She felt that would be a tribute to Whitney, and that's what she did with the money because of what you said. She felt like, wow, that song wasn't really mine. It was Whitney's. And then in the end, she also said to the listeners, well, it wasn't recently, but later she said, you know, really that song belongs to the, like all songs, great songs, belongs to the people, because it, you know, takes on a different meaning maybe for everybody. For me, it's always about Whitney Houston and

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0: music icon and humanitarian Dolly Parton has died, passing away after a brief battle with cancer. 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
1: Parton had more than 60 albums and at least 24 number one hits. She was known for her bold fashion and remarkable personality. Dolly was one of 12 children who grew up in a one-room cabin in the Smoky Mountains. She started writing songs as a child and performed at the Grand Ole Opry by age 13. After high school, she packed her bags for Nashville and launched a legendary career. President Trump praised Parton as one of the greatest country singers and far beyond, calling this a true loss for millions of people.
0: Dolly Parton was 80 years old. 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
4: Major wildfires burning in several parts of North Texas. We'll have the latest starting at 5.
5: And the U.S. unleashing some of the toughest economic sanctions ever levied against Iran. But will that be enough for a peace deal? We'll talk live with Victoria Coates from the Heritage Foundation about that at 6:17.
4: I'm Ernie Brown.
5: I'm Carla Marion.
4: 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Julie DeHarty has your traffic. And Chief Meteorologist Brad Barton has your weather on the ones. 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
6: New polling numbers. I'm Mark Mayfield from the 24-hour Breaking News Center. Newly released polling from the Texas Politics Project shows that in the race for governor, Greg Abbott is just up 5 points over his Democratic opponent. Republicans are eager to see him out on the campaign trail in rural parts of the state.
7: He's a great unifier of the Republican Party conservative movement, and he's a great fundraiser.
6: Kyle Sinclair with the Bexar County Republican says the governor's sitting on a huge war chest, and it's time to start using it. The same polling out Monday also looked at the race for Senate, and the Democrat James Tallarico is leading Ken Paxton by 3 points. The Texas Senate Transportation Committee has received an update on the implementation of Senate Bill 2807, which regulates commercial autonomous vehicles in the state. Sean Allen reports.
8: The law, which went into effect in May of 2026, requires autonomous vehicle companies to be authorized by the Texas Department of Motor Vehicles to operate. While the department has received complaints related to autonomous vehicle operations, none of the companies have had their authorization suspended or revoked. New legislation regarding autonomous vehicle regulation may be introduced in the next legislative session in January of 2027. Sean Allen, WBAP News.
6: Weather, it will be mostly sunny and hot across the Metroplex today with an excessive heat warning and highs around 102. It's 82 in Mesquite and 83 in Arlington. 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
5: Wednesday, August 26, 2026. I'm Jessica Rosenthal. Should online social media influencers have to disclose if they're being paid by a foreign government?
6: The polarization in this country is not organic. It's being manufactured, and it's being manufactured a lot by our adversaries.
7: I'm Lucas Tomlinson. Rolling the dice or trading on secrets? A shocking report warns that insider trading may be infiltrating U.S. military operations. And the

0: It's working to discourage AI data center construction, including money from a nonprofit network funded by millionaire Neville Roy Singham, a U.S. expat living in China married to the co-founder of the U.S. activist group Code Pink. A Fox News digital investigation recently found Singham's groups given $285 million over the last decade to six nonprofits using, in part, shell companies. The House Ways and Means Committee has subpoenaed two such nonprofits. Tennessee Republican Senator Marsha Blackburn told Fox News Digital back in May,
1: "You have to look at how China uses our nonprofit 501c3 status organizations to work as CCP influencers. And Singham Group is one of these."
0: Others want to invite China into the conversation. This past spring, independent Vermont Senator Bernie Sanders held an event on Capitol Hill called The Existential Threat of AI.
2: "We need international cooperation between the nations of the world to prevent the possibility of a cataclysmic development."
0: Two of the panelists at this event had ties to the Chinese government. Kurt Knudsen, the cyber guy, told Fox News after that event,
3: "This is like letting the hen or the fox into the hen house. It makes zero sense. Talk about a risk to AI."
0: Neither Singham, Senator Sanders, nor others queried responded to Fox Digital's request for comment. So, as AI data centers grow increasingly unpopular, is it all organic? And if other countries pay an influencer you already know and love on TikTok or Instagram, would you want to know?
4: My FARA updating bill, which is what this exactly does, is it basically puts influencers who are getting paid by foreign governments, whether that is directly or through a foreign government company, to disclose to the American people if they are getting paid to put out messaging specifically related to politics.
0: Florida Republican Congresswoman Anna Paulina Luna has introduced the Foreign Propaganda Registration Act.
4: And so what we found, and the reason why this bill really came to, you know, a topic of discussion, is I'm sure any news outlet, I'm sure any person that's been paying attention to politics in the last 10 years, especially as social media has evolved, but it's increasingly gotten nastier and nastier. And what we also are aware of is that there are things like bot farms, etc., with the declassifications of the administration currently, that is expose the amount of interference that China is specifically engaged in, as well as the various nonprofits and organizations that are taking money from foreign governments to influence political discussion. It's time that our laws are updated and reflect what the times are in regards to influencers now becoming the new form of media, going away from what was your legacy journalism that typically had a certain code of conduct. Now we're seeing that people will get paid to kind of post whatever it might be, that it's contributed to vitriol, that it's also undermining legitimate efforts for the United States, specifically also to the administration, to ensure that the American people are being put first. And what we are finding, and I have seen one contract specifically, is that, you know, this is not an isolated incident. It's happening on both sides. It's happening from literally all countries. And ultimately, people are obviously, with the First Amendment, more than welcome to have organic opinions. But if you're going to be getting paid and then post that to a massive audience, you're monetizing your platform and you're getting paid by a foreign government to do it, you're going to be required to disclose it. And because of that, there is massive bipartisan support for this bill.
0: What can you share with us about either what people are telling you they're not trusting and they have questions about? What are you seeing and maybe not trusting? Anything in particular? I know you've seen some contracts, you know it's happening, but what is out there that you think that is bothering people, that they're starting to wonder, is this really organic or not?
4: Well, I think that you're starting to see whether it's an issue affecting foreign policy. Specifically, my bill is addressing foreign influence in American politics. But this is also going to be going hand in hand with another piece of legislation that's going to actually update FEC laws for disclosures for influencers if they're getting paid by political action committees or candidates to put out specific messaging for campaigns, similar to what you would do with any other disclosure for media, etc. And so if they are running an ad, for example, for a candidate running for office, they're going to have to say that this was paid for by the candidate to ensure that the American people know where the information is coming from. But this goes hand in hand specifically on the foreign influence aspect with the fact that these influencers are getting paid. And then what happens is these foreign governments will come in. Let's say that they have a certain policy or position, or they don't like the administration, whether it's Democrat or Republican, a certain policy or position. They'll come in, they'll pay the influencers, and then they hit these influencer accounts with bots. So obviously not even real people, specifically trying to steer public support or steer public discussion regarding foreign influence or foreign policy. And a lot of times there's a lot of disinformation surrounding it. And so what it is going to do is it provides a deterrence because it puts the burden of vetting on the influencer. If you

0: were going to be in that space, if you were going to monetize and make a lot of money on that space, then you're going to have to do the due diligence to ensure that you're not breaking any federal law. Specifically with the way that these bot accounts work, with hitting then the paid for influencers, is it then also kind of tricks the algorithms on these platforms to highlight these certain issues. And then in turn, in addition to getting paid, then the influencers also can monetize their accounts. So it's really actually brilliant in the way that they've done this, but ultimately detrimental to everyone involved. And so that's exactly why we've been able to kind of silo it and then also to fix the loopholes. But this would be enforced by the Department of Justice. So there is a FARA office. Obviously, the DOJ would be responsible for enforcing this. But as we are seeing, this is happening on all sides. Okay. For anyone to tell you it's not, they're lying to you. And especially in politics right now with influencers and how they're getting paid specifically in politics, it is a Wild West era, but that's exactly why we're going to be requiring the disclosures that we are. And by the way, members of Congress are aware of this, which is why they're on board.
1: Oh, I was just going to say, what sort of support do you have from colleagues? Is this bipartisan?
0: Oh, this is massively bipartisan. In fact, our initial co-sponsors for the bill, it was a number of Democrats and a number of Republicans. I personally spoke to my entire sophomore class about this. I've spoken to the entire Women's Republican Caucus about this. And the speaker was actually present during both times and had voice support for it. I've talked to many Democrats, and they're frankly tired of what's happening, too, because what you're seeing is the polarization in this country is not organic. It's being manufactured, and it's being manufactured a lot by our adversaries. And so regardless of who those adversaries might be, it's time that we get smart about it. Yes, we have the free speech, but also too, we can do things that protect free speech, but also stop foreign influence. And this disclosure would do that.
1: Yeah, some of these folks set up in the United States who are getting money, they are already claiming free speech issues, especially with this House Ways and Means Committee subpoenas. The two nonprofits who received subpoenas are exactly claiming that this is a free speech issue. What is your response to them?
0: Look, if you're receiving money from a foreign government and then you're politically engaging in what we would call political discourse, you should be required to disclose it. Candidates for office have to disclose who they're taking money from so that the American people know. This is the exact same thing. It's about transparency. And there's no carve out for Democrats or Republicans. The same standard exists for all parties involved, and it exists for all countries involved. We're not singling out any one country. If you're taking money from a foreign government, you're going to disclose.
1: And you said this is going to be enforced by DOJ. What would be the consequences if you don't disclose?
0: Well, there's a financial monetary amount. And then also, too, if people aren't cooperating, then there's also the aspect of they can always be held in contempt. So there's a financial burden here for these influencers. But what I would also say is that it also will require whoever the administration is in charge to actually enforce this. So currently with FARA, we know that the current DOJ is investigating one individual by the name of Neville Singham, 4 or 5 FARA violations specifically. This is going to be also based on referral, et cetera. But I think that it will serve mainly as a deterrence, because I don't think people are going to want to take money if they know that they can go to jail if they're not doing proper vetting.
1: Do you think, given what you are efforting here, that the opposition to AI data centers is entirely organic? And what would you tell people to question here about that debate?
0: Well, that debate is obviously held at the state level, not federally. But what I will say is that China specifically using, various nonprofits, et cetera, and then also to using platforms specifically like TikTok, has tried to tilt the scale on many of these discussions, whether it's on specifically AI or other issues, largely to politics. Sometimes they'll target certain elected officials. We saw that in the Ways and Means, I believe it was hearing, where they were actually getting people to call some of these offices because they wanted certain protections that would literally allow China to have access to data. And so, again, that's a state's issue. But what I would also say is, obviously, we want to take into account that we want people to be healthy and we want to avoid any damages to those people. And so I think that that's something, obviously, that, a lot of electeds are currently having discussions about, as they should.
1: I want your update for us about the Save America Act. I know it's been a big focus of yours. We know funding for it would be included in the proposed reconciliation package. The budget resolution for that has passed the House. We know it keeps getting stalled out in the Senate. We're told there's just not enough votes there for it, nor to nuke the filibuster. So what do you think happens next when the summer break is over?
0: Look, we've done our job. I've told, and many of my colleagues are with us, that we're not going to be voting on anything the Senate has for their pet bills. And remember, the House is trying to do things by suspension, meaning that they weren't actually doing a rule vote, which is how we would block Senate legislation until they actually did the right thing with Save America. And remember, these senators, especially moving into election season, have their pet bills and projects that they really, really want to get passed. But they understood that, you know, the opposition within the chamber is just too great. But the fact is that we delivered. President Trump delivered the Republican majority in the Senate to Leader Thune. And so if you don't have the votes, find a way to yes, but not a quick way to no. We've also in the House sent over every single piece of must-pass legislation has Save America Act on it, and they're intentionally trying to strip it out to avoid having these senators take hard votes. And so what I would say is some of these senators, I think there's four in particular, one of them, I don't even know his current health condition. You know, I'm not saying that to be mean, but there's like some serious concerns that he maybe is not cognitively capable of actually continuing service in the Senate. But there's plenty of issues. And ultimately, these people are asking for your vote for reelection. So my opinion, if they don't want to deliver, don't deliver your vote to them.
1: Congresswoman Ana Paulina Luna, thank you so much for your time.
0: Thank you so much.
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16: 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Justin Jesse, Jay Swaird, started a sandwich cookie company called The Sandwich Cookie Co. And we also have a Celsius bar pizza company called 10 Inches Pizza.
15: And our ultimate dream is to have a provision shop that would be all-encompassing of all these different facets of our brand.
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21: 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Iraq's army is defeated. 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
1: Good morning. It's Wednesday, August 26, 2026. I'm Ted Lindner. This is the Fox News Rundown. South Carolina Senator Darlene Graham wins the Republican nomination for Senate on Tuesday night as she defeats Congressman Ralph Norman. Fox's Mike Emanuel from Washington has more.
2: Graham's victory was a test of President Trump's endorsement. The president strongly backed her. She is new to politics after the sudden passing of her brother, Lindsey Graham.
3: I continue to miss Lindsey every day, and there is still a big hole in my heart. But I know he's looking down right now, very proud.
2: Graham says she spoke with President Trump, who offered his congratulations. The Graham campaign believes the president did all he could to help her across the finish line.
1: Graham will be facing off against Democratic candidate Annie Andrews in the November general election. Prosecutors in the Massachusetts trial of Lindsey Clancy continues today with a rebuttal witness. Fox's Grinnell Scott has more on that.
4: Forensic psychiatrist Dr. Gregory Sothoff was called to the stand Tuesday afternoon. He said Clancy, during his video interviews, spoke of the male voice she heard, as she put it, outside her head.
5: This is your last chance. You have to kill your kids and then kill yourself.
4: Sothoff said it was also important to note how Clancy added on to her then husband's errands and how calculated it could have been on the day the kids were killed.
5: That would make for a longer time that he was away.
1: I'm Ted Lindner. This is the Fox News Rundown.
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18: Barack Obama ran an almost flawless campaign in 2008, concluding with his election as the 44th president and the first African-American to lead the United States. In early 2008, he spoke to supporters in Chicago.
19: The challenges we face will not be solved with one meeting in one night. It will not be resolved on even a super-duper Tuesday. Change will not come if we wait for some other person or if we wait for some other time. We are the ones we've been waiting for. We are the change that we seek.
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11: 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Johns Hopkins also suggests considering a consultation with a health professional if anxiety symptoms last longer than the first few weeks of school. For more health news, go to foxnewshealth.com. House Call for Health. I'm Lisa Brady, Fox News.
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12: October 30th, 1974. It was the Rumble in the Jungle. World heavyweight champion George Foreman and former world champion Muhammad Ali entered the ring in Zaire in one of the first Don King promoted boxing matches. Muhammad Ali regained the world title from a younger and stronger Foreman and spoke to the press after the fight.
14: I had one hell of a rumble. I had to beat Tarzan behind first for claiming to be the king in the jungle. For this fight, I've wrestled with alligators. I've tussled with the whale. I done handcuffed lightning and put thunder in jail. You know I'm bad. I have murdered a rock. I injured a stone and I hospitalized a brick. I'm so bad I make medicine sick. I'm so fast, man, I can run through a hurricane and don't get wet.
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15: Saturday, it's Baseball Night in America on Fox. 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It's the Red Sox. It's the Yankees. 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

0: is the Fox News Rundown. Now a look at sports.
1: The SEC and Big Ten have banned professional athletes from competing in college sports. The ban coming down Tuesday, which prevents any player that has signed a professional contract from returning to school for a fifth year of eligibility. The Big Ten banning NFL players from coming back, while the SEC banned NFL, NBA, and WNBA players from returning. In Major League Baseball, the Braves defeating the Dodgers 4-3 in a battle of two of the top teams in the league. The Mets walking off the Brewers 3-2 in 10 innings, and the Astros beating the Yankees 9-7. That's your sports on the Fox News Rundown. Tony Genualdo, Fox News.
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3: Hey, friend of the show, Rick Pitino, took shots at the University of Michigan over the school's decision to go pass-fail on first-semester grades to appease stressed-out students. My God. I'm with Pitino on this. Two of my favorite universities for their academic and athletic excellence are Notre Dame and Michigan. I just read Michigan is going to pass-fail for liberal arts and sciences for freshman year. This is to alleviate the pressure put on students. What is happening to us? Pressure builds excellence. Don't get soft, Michigan. Well, it kind of, sort of is. When you lower expectations, guess what? People will meet them. When you higher expectations, guess what? People will meet them. I spent $180,000 at the University of Michigan to get my son 3.5 years. I feel embarrassed. What a ridiculous move. If you students are so damn soft, get some fathers involved and start whooping ass. For Outkicks, don't at me. I'm Dan Dockich, and this is Fox News Rundown.
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10: It was Woody Allen in his 1977 gem of a movie, Annie Hall, who quipped, "Everything our parents said was good is bad. Sunlight, red meat, college." And in the case of the once world-class Harvard University, truer words have rarely been uttered. The transformation in our lifetimes of Harvard from a tower of intellectual excellence to a barnyard of progressive slop is why Transportation Secretary Sean Duffy is right to urge his daughter away from this bastion of absurd wokeness. 30 years ago, when you heard the term Harvard degree, you thought, oh, this must be a very smart person who's done all the reading. Today, sadly, when we hear Harvard degree, most of us think, oh, this is likely a wealthy snot-nosed Marxist who can't even be bothered to read Marx. The New York Times reported on students not doing work, but graduating anyway due to grade inflation. From the article, quote, "Once they get in, many of its students skip class and fail to do the reading. When they do show up for class, they're focused on their devices and are reluctant to speak out. Sometimes it's because they're afraid of sharing ideas that others will disagree with, but often they have not read enough of the homework to make a meaningful contribution," end quote. This is supposed to be the learning ground of presidents and statesmen, and now the students are refusing to read? They should change the motto from Veritas to No Regrets. Much of this crisis in our top schools has been caused by diversity, equity, and inclusion, as rich kids of colors are sneaked in through the side door to maintain the appearance of a Benetton ad. Is it any wonder that Duffy and his wife don't want to send their daughter to this commie summer camp we call Harvard? The Ivies just don't carry the weight they once did because they threw it away in the name of progressivism. Today, in the real world, nobody actually expects that a Harvard grad is smarter or more able than an alum of West Virginia University or Penn State, and they're probably much more annoying. It really is a problem for our society that our top institutions of higher education have all but turned their backs on educating, preferring to pump out activists instead of scholars. Conservative complaints over the Ivy League are nothing new, after all. It was his book, God and Man at Yale, which made William F. Buckley Jr. a founding father of the conservative movement. But as much as he disagreed with his liberal professors and fellow students, he didn't doubt their ability or willingness to read books. The people we should feel bad for here are the honest, hardworking students who still fought hard to get into Harvard, only to find that their skin color or religion is more important than their intellectual abilities. Ultimately, this is why so many parents, even those of us who are not in the cabinet, would make the same decision as Duffy. We want to send our kids to colleges that will educate, not indoctrinate them. Wherever Secretary Duffy's daughter goes, I hope it's somewhere that will make her read and think and that will not teach her to hate Jews and maybe, I mean, not to get too crazy, will instill a bit of patriotism. This is not too much to ask for Miss Duffy or for any of our kids. This is David Marcus, Fox News digital columnist and author of Charade, The COVID Lies That Crushed the Nation.
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1: We've got a wreck in downtown Dallas. It's northbound 35 right around the tollway. The two left lanes are already blocked, and you already have a good five-minute backup through there. Still some road work as we wait for it to clear eastbound I-20 from Bonnie View through 45, so that's going to take an extra 10 to 15 minutes. There is an accident on 635 westbound at Hillcrest. They're on the right side of the roadway, and no big backup so far, but I'll keep watching it for you. And we also have a wreck in Plano, southbound 75. Your exit ramp to Legacy is going to be blocked. Just a little detour for you there. If you're trying to travel east on I-20, right around Anglin over toward the East Loop, still waiting for the road work to come up. That's going to hold you up for about 10 minutes. And there's an accident on the ramp from the northbound side of the East Loop trying to get onto 287. The left side of that ramp is blocked, and it's going to hold you up for a couple of minutes. Our next update within 10 minutes with WBAP's First Traffic on the Ones. I'm Julie DeHardy.
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2: Good morning from the WBAP on-time experts 24-7 Weather Center. Well, we knocked the heat advisory down just a little bit. The oppressive heat that we've had over the last several days. We have just a heat advisory today, not an extreme heat warning, so there's a little progress. Did we get any rain? Yeah, trace at DFW Airport yesterday morning. That was about it. Nothing measurable. And we're still kind of in the same position, just not quite as bad. Sunny to partly cloudy and hot. Isolated shower thunderstorm possible. There is a front near the Red River right now, and it could produce some isolated shower storms in our area, but I don't expect anything more than 10% coverage today. High is going to range from 100 to 103. Winds will be shifting to the northwest, though, 5 to 10 miles an hour. Tonight, lows 75 to 80, so that's a little bit better. Of course, humidity comes up. Tomorrow, partly cloudy, hot and humid with a high of 99. Heat stress index up to 107. Friday, sunny and hot, high near 100. 100 again on Saturday, 101 on Sunday. Right now, we have 82 degrees in Fort Worth, still 87 in Dallas. I'm meteorologist Brad Barton.
21: News brought to you by Ben Abbott and Associates. Tributes are flowing in after the death of Dolly Parton yesterday, with many voicing their memories of the singer on social media. Fox's Michelle Polino reports.
22: An American icon, Dolly Parton, has died. Tributes are pouring in from across entertainment and politics following the death of Parton at 80 years old. President Trump wrote on Truth Social that Parton was one of the greatest country singers and far beyond ever, and said he'll lower the American flag in her honor for the next week. American Pie singer Don McLean spoke to Fox News about the impact of Parton.
23: Well, she sets a really wonderful example for young stars coming up.
22: In country music, Casey Musgraves wrote in part that the world feels a lot less sparkly all of a sudden, while Reba McEntire wrote in part, I will always love you. Michelle Polino, Fox News.
21: Dallas County has confirmed the first case of measles in 2026. 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
24: The public health department just reported a measles case. They're warning people of the potential exposure spots, areas that patient visited while infected. They tell us the measles patient visited two locations on August 14th. Turrentine Jackson Morrow Chapel in Allen and Gloria's Restaurant in Fairview. He or she also went to Revel Patio Grill in Frisco on August 15th. I don't need to tell you, measles is highly contagious, especially if you have not been vaccinated. You should check with your doctor if you've been to any of those locations on those dates.
21: As the USS Abraham Lincoln returns to port, officials are urging service members and their families to take security precautions to protect American military bases. Fox's Jennifer Griffin in Washington with the story.
25: Sailors' text messages and their families' social media posts revealed the ship's first port stop after 9 months in the Middle East will be Thailand. The use of social media has U.S. military officials particularly alarmed. Now the Navy is urging sailors, Marines, and their families to set online profiles to private and scrub details of their military ties to prevent hostile actors from mining publicly available information. Last August, 1,300 troops used a shared fitness app called Strava, exposing the location of American bases in the Middle East. Even today, the app shows the favorite running routes of service members at Al Asad Air Base in Iraq.
21: 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Gold prices edged lower this morning after hitting a three-month high earlier this week as investors continued to take profits ahead of upcoming U.S. inflation data. Spot gold rose 2.2% to $46.43 an ounce, while gold futures are down 0.5% to $46.76. 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
21: Dallas Cowboys wrap up preseason games on Friday night when they host the New Orleans Saints, and then the tough decisions begin as the team has to cut down their 91 current players to a 53-man roster. Head coach Brian Schottenheimer indicating that the race to backup quarterback Dak Prescott is still up for grabs despite near flawless play from Joe Milton in the first two preseason games, with Sam Howell getting to make his case against the Saints on Friday night. Kickoff is scheduled for 7 p.m. Jacob deGrom roughed up on the south side of Chicago, giving up 6 first-inning runs and 8 total in a little under 4 innings as the Texas Rangers fall 11-7 to the Chicago White Sox last night in the Windy City. Texas got homers from Justin Foscue, Jake Berger, and Danny Jansen, his first since returning from injury in the loss. Couple that with a Houston win, and the Rangers are back under 500 at 66-67 on the season, a half game behind Houston in the AL West, and a game behind Cleveland for the final playoff spot. Rubber match against the Sox tonight. First pitch is at 6:40. And in better news, the Dallas Wings clinched the final spot in the WNBA playoffs last night with a 96-78 win over the Portland Fire. Paige Bueckers leading the way with 22 points and 11 assists. That's a look at sports here on WBAP. I'm BJ Laudermilk.
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3: 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Dependable traffic with Julie D. Hardy. And DFW's most accurate forecast from Chief Meteorologist Brad Barton on the ones.
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4: Good morning. It's 5:07. Among our top stories today, we have a big fire still burning in Palo Pinto County. Brad is here to tell us a little bit about the update on that.
2: Yeah, still 50,000 acres in Palo Pinto County, but now they're saying it's 12% contained. Mm. The rain didn't do as much as we hoped it would do, but it helped a little bit. And right now we have a cold front that's trying to slip down from Oklahoma. That should help just a little bit. There are some other scattered showers out. We see some in the southeastern panhandle right now, some in western Oklahoma, and they're drifting to the south. I don't think we're going to have the same day we had yesterday. And by the way, DFW got only a trace of precipitation, so it really...
4: But if it got any at all, that broke the record, that broke the streak then.
2: Yeah.
5: Okay. Well, then that counts.
2: We had 39 days without rain.
4: I thought it was 40 days and 40 nights without rain.
7: Yes, exactly. Well, thank you.

0: with rain coming in. Yeah, yesterday, I know when I got out of my car at Stately Brown Manor, it felt cool out because of it was clouded over and it had rained a little earlier, and that was nice, but boy, it warmed up.
1: Yeah. It sure did, yeah.
2: We stayed clouded over where I am for a good part of the day, and it wasn't bad. Honestly, it was quite nice when you're, you know, used to it being 107 and, like, a furnace, and then you step out and it's not. It's a little bit of a relief.
1: What we'd like to see would be some rain at night that will cool down, that kill the heat that's in the ground and in the concrete and asphalt and all that. That's when it would really make some progress, because our heat really comes from the earth up. So we had a head start. It was like 88 degrees all morning, I think overnight at Dallas Love Field.
0: Yeah.
1: So had a head start on high temperatures near 100 again yesterday, but it was better than 109.
2: Yeah, so, no doubt. Now, this is a bit of a sad note. According to some images from Sky 4, it's Fox 4's helicopter, they show devastation at Worth Ranch. That's a youth scout camp owned by Scouting America's Longhorn Council. Mm-hmm. It is, it's gone. No one was there. No scouts, campers, and they were on the property.
0: Everybody's in school now.
2: Uh-huh. And, but all you see from the aerial shot are the swimming pools that are left behind, and everything else is charred.
0: So that's the place you go jump in case there's a fire coming.
2: No doubt.
0: And there's no escape. You jump in the swimming pool.
2: No doubt.
0: Okay. But then you're going to have those massive helicopters coming over and scooping out your swimming pool.
3: I was going to say, I'd jump in the pool with Ann Cook's out.
0: Yeah, but I know that's how bad
3: it is. You better believe it. Goodness. You never know what's going to happen.
1: Lighting fluid away from her.
0: Coming up at 5:17, the five things you need to know, including the loss of an icon. 5:11 now, traffic and weather. Here's Julie DeHardy.
4: Downtown Dallas, there's a wreck on northbound I-35. This is right around Oak Lawn, the Dallas North Tollway area. They do have two left lanes blocked off, and traffic's already backed up a good 5 to 10 minutes. Road work still in place eastbound I-20 right around Bonneview. You're down to one lane there, and that's going to take about 20 minutes to get through. Hopefully, they'll get that out of your way soon. We still have the wreck on 635 westbound at Hillcrest. It's in the right lane. Most folks are just moving left and cruising on by, but maybe an extra minute or so there. And then we have an exit ramp blocked with an accident in Plano, southbound 7 to get to Legacy. Just a little detour, no big backup. Northbound East Loop 820, your exit ramp to get onto 287 to head toward downtown Fort Worth. They're using the right shoulder to get by, so you're hitting the brakes on that exit ramp, and so it's going to hold you up for about a minute or so. Our next update within 10 minutes with WVAP's First Traffic on the Ones. I'm Julie DeHardy.
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1: From the WBAP On-Time Experts 24/7 Weather Center, the North Bug Scuffle Fire is now fully contained. True. It's true. 90 acres yesterday. It's completely contained now. It's all been done. Now, North Bug Scuffle is a little bit northwest of Wise County, kind of Jack County, something like that. It's real. Heat advisory for us today, at least not extreme heat warning. Heat advisory through 8 this evening. Our high today, still 100 to 103. Can't rule out an isolated shower storm possible, but no more than about 10% coverage. Our wind shifting to the northwest with a front, 5 to 10 miles an hour. Tonight will be pleasant, a little on the muggy side, but fair, warm, 75 to 80 for the overnight low. Tomorrow, Thursday, partly cloudy and 99. It'll feel like 107 in the shade. Friday, sunny and 100. Saturday, sunny and 100, and Sunday back to 101. But it could be worse. Right now, it's 82 degrees in Fort Worth, 87 in Dallas. I'm meteorologist Brad Barton.
7: 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Target pulls Halloween costumes because of the weakest claims of racism you could possibly imagine. Hear the butthurt at 3:05, and the founder of Bucky says he's sticking with red states for business. Will there be a beaver backlash? That's at 4:05. That's coming up today, 2 to 5. On The James Show with me, James Parker, on your Texas voice for common sense, News Talk 820 and 93.3 FM, WBAP.
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4: Good morning. It's 518. That's Carla Marion. I'm Ernie Brown. That's Hal J. It's time for five things you need to know.
5: Dolly Parton died Tuesday morning at the age of 80 after being admitted on Friday to Nashville's Vanderbilt University Medical Center with autoimmune and kidney problems. She said she wanted to be remembered for helping children. Parton has made a number of other charitable contributions spanning more than four decades, donating millions of dollars to organizations including children's hospitals and disaster relief.
4: A wildfire that broke out Monday along Highway 180 in Palo Pinto County, known as the Ross Fire, is 50,000 acres, 12% containment as of 8:30 last night. Highway 180 and Highway 254 closed near the scene as crews battling the flames. Officials say spot fires are popping up about a mile north of that fire.
5: Well, for generations of Texans, a trip to the Great State Fair of Texas just isn't complete without a Fletcher's Corny Dog, now one of the fair's most recognizable food traditions, is getting a little easier on the wallet. Fletcher's Corny Dog's announcing that all corny dog prices will be reduced to under 10 bucks.
4: The U.S. Secret Service said they were aware of a video aired on Iranian state media threatening Barron Trump. The video depicts locations associated with the younger Trump's whereabouts. It ends with a suggested $10 million reward for his location.
5: And Six Flags Entertainment planning to move its corporate headquarters from Charlotte, North Carolina to Arlington next year. The company saying its existing offices at Choctaw Stadium in Arlington will become its primary corporate headquarters. That transition expected to be completed by March.
4: I have a little montage that Bruce put together for me. Dolly Parton and some of the influential things.
6: Jolene.

0: of people who have never heard that song that she did.
1: Her
0: she
1: version.
0: Wrote that song.
2: Yeah.
0: And said the first time she heard Whitney on the radio, she almost drove off the road.
1: She said she had to pull over.
0: Yeah.
1: Now, is it true that she wrote Jolene and that one on the same day? I've always heard that.
0: I don't know.
3: I heard that in the coverage yesterday.
1: Yeah. That's incredible.
3: On the same day?
1: On the same
3: day. Not, it's more than just being a singer and an entertainer. Uh-huh. She was tops in those fields, but she was a songwriter.
1: Yes.
3: And that's a big deal.
1: It's everything.
2: First really number one song was a song called Joshua.
3: Yeah.
2: Mm-hmm. And that was back in the 70s, I guess. I don't know what year, 75 or 76 or something. That was her first number one song, her first hit outside of the Porter Wagner days.
1: Yeah. And you met her several times back in Nashville.
2: Yeah,
1: right?
2: Back in Nashville, Memphis. Yeah.
1: We got to hear those stories.
2: Well.
0: And we will hear those stories.
2: I'm going to charge you.
1: That's all right, I'll pay.
0: But right now at 521, we got to hear Julie DeHarty's stories about traffic and weather on the one.
4: We're off to a little bit of a rough start. We're starting in downtown Dallas, where northbound I-35, right around Oak Lawn, the two left lanes are blocked. You'll see all the blinking lights through there, and it's a good 10 minutes as you're coming through the Mixmaster trying to head that way. We still have our wreck on 635 westbound at Hillcrest. They're in the right lane, and it's really just kind of slowing as you pass by, so not an extra delay at all. It's just kind of slowing down slightly. And then 75, I checked the ramp. It's still blocked off southbound at Legacy. There's an accident on that ramp, so you're going to have to take a detour if that's your route this morning. And then we've got this accident in Fort Worth, northbound 287, trying to get onto, northbound East Loop 820, trying to get onto 287. You're using the right shoulder on that ramp, and it's backed up about 2 or 3 minutes. Our next update within 10 minutes with WBAP's First Traffic on the Ones. I'm Julie DeHarty.
3: From the WBAP On-Time Experts 24-7 Weather Center, a heat advisory through 8 o'clock, and we're glad to see that, actually, because we've had extreme heat warnings day after day after day. We're looking at a high of 100 to 103. There will be some cloud cover around today. Showers and thunderstorms underway. They're spotty, but they're in the panhandle right now in western Oklahoma, drifting to the southeast, along with a little frontal boundary. We'll take whatever we can get. 100 to 103 for the high today, wind shifting northwest 5 to 10. Lows tonight 75 to 80. Tomorrow, partly cloudy, back to hot and humid with a high of 99. It'll feel like 107. And we're looking at triple-digit heat once again through the weekend. Right now, it's 82 degrees in Fort Worth and still 87 in Dallas. I'm meteorologist Brad Bork.
1: Thank you, Brad. At 523, now live on the Clarity Windows and Doors Newsline, we say good morning to Fox News Radio's Tanya J. Powers. It seems like the entire world is mourning the loss, and it's seemingly the sudden loss, of country music icon Dolly Parton. Tanya, good morning.
5: I got to tell you, this is one of those topics I didn't ever want to talk about, and I'm sure you didn't either. The passing of Dolly Parton. Just to, you mentioned the entire world, even the internet, obviously social media and things like that. If you open Google and you Google Dolly Parton, butterflies fly across your screen.
1: Oh, I'm going to do it now.
5: Yeah, you got to check this out because it's really cute and it's a perfect, you know, what do you see it?
1: Yep. Oh my goodness gracious. That is too cool, Tanya. And, you know, they've had all kinds of tributes pouring in. I saw Motley Crue post something that, you know, she had done Home Sweet Home with them. I mean, all genres, all ages, cross-generational. I don't know that we've, beyond like Michael Jackson, Elvis, you know, this is it, right?
5: This is one of those artists, and like you said, Prince is probably another one that's, this is levels of Prince and Robin Williams and you know, that kind of like mourning, Princess Diana. This is the kind of outpouring that we're seeing literally around the world. I was wondering if I could see the Empire State Building lit up in pink this morning because it's still not quite bright here. I was not able to see it, but that's one of the things that was in tribute last night. Bridges and, like landmarks in different parts of the world were shown last night. I could see lots of pictures on social media of different bridges in different cities where they were lit up, either in the rainbow, like for her Coat of Many Colors song, which was iconic, or in pink, which was, you know, that's just Dolly.
1: Yeah.
5: It's such a loss, and it's hard to put into words all of the people that she influenced and that loved her. We are seeing so many tributes from lots of celebrities, obviously, but people who, you know, say that she just did the kindest things just for no reason. And they weren't like a celebrity. Like, everybody seems to have a Dolly story. It's kind of like Elvis. Everybody has an Elvis story. Everybody has a Dolly story, too.
1: Yeah. And the president has ordered the flags lowered for, what is it, a week?
5: Yeah, I believe it's a week.
1: Oh, wow.
0: Yeah, she was offered the Medal of Freedom three different times from three different presidents, and she would never take it because she didn't want anybody to assume that she was in support of one side or the other. She just said, I love everybody, and I don't want anybody to be upset with me. So she always turned it down.
5: She was inducted into the Rock and Roll Hall of Fame.
1: Yes.
5: You know, that was also a very big deal. And, yeah, I mean, the other artists, some of them have released like the letters that she had written them when they were inducted as well in the same class. And it's just, it's lovely. This is a woman who wrote thank you notes.
1: Yeah.
5: Like, I think most people would have written her ones for like gracing their presence or like singing with them or saying hello. She did the same thing. She just always seemed like the most down to earth person, no matter what kind of global superstar she was.
0: This is Tanya J. Powers. Thank you so much. We appreciate it, Tanya.
5: Mm-hmm.
0: All right, from Fox News Radio, 527. Coming up at 537, we're going to play What Year Was It? 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
1: And straight ahead, a front runner in the race to find Lindsey Graham's replacement. B.J. Laudermilk will have that and more in your 530 news.
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7: Brand new wreck downtown Fort Worth. If you're traveling north on I-35, it's at Spur 280. The exit ramp was blocked, and so is the right lane. Back to Rosedale for a good 15-minute ride. We do have an accident as well. If you're traveling on the northbound side of the East Loop, trying to exit onto 287, you have to use the shoulder. Traffic's already backed up towards Sun Valley. That's going to take you about 10 to 15 minutes. Still have the problem in downtown Dallas. In fact, it looks like they are clearing it away. So that's some good news. Right around Oak Lawn, we had a couple of inside lanes blocked. Traffic's still backed up about 15 minutes through there. And if you're traveling on 635 westbound at Hillcrest, the right lane is blocked and traffic slow as you pass by for a minute or so. Southbound 75, your exit ramp to Legacy is closed because of an accident. No significant backup, but you will have to take a detour if you wanted to exit there. Our next update within 10 minutes with WBAP's first traffic on the ones. I'm Julie Hardy.
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9: From the WBAP On-Time Experts 24-7 Weather Center, a heat advisory through 8 this evening. That's at least better than the extreme heat warnings we've been under this week. Sunny to partly cloudy and hot. Isolated shower, thunderstorm possible. 1 or 2, 10% coverage or less. Highs today 100-103. Wind shifting northwest 5 to 10. Lows tonight 75 to 80. Tomorrow 99, then we're near 100 through the weekend, but no worse than that. Right now it's 82 degrees in Fort Worth, 87 in Dallas. I'm meteorologist Brad Barton.
6: President Trump backed Darlene Graham, wins the South Carolina GOP Senate runoff, advancing to the general election in the race to replace her late brother on the ballot. Fox's Kristen Goodwin has more.
2: Darlene Graham winning the Republican nomination for U.S. Senate in South Carolina's special primary election, defeating her GOP challenger, Congressman Ralph Norman. She will face Democratic candidate Annie Andrews in November. Graham, still a political newcomer who was just recently appointed to finish out her late brother, Senator Lindsey Graham's term. She is backed by President Trump, who traveled to Myrtle Beach last week to rally supporters for her to have a full Senate term. The president telling folks Graham would fight for lower taxes, bigger paychecks, and the Second Amendment. Kristen Goodwin, Fox News.
6: A massive wildfire, the Ross Fire, continues to burn in North Texas. Here's Clayton Neville.
10: The Ross Fire in Palo Pinto County, about 60 miles west of Fort Worth, has burned over 50,000 acres since it started on Monday. Excessive heat and extreme dryness, the contributing factors. Crews have contained about 5% of that blaze.
11: We will work safely, where possible, to insert dozers and begin to build containment lines where fuels and topography allow for it.
10: Bo Adler with the Texas A&M Forest Service.
11: We will be inserting strike teams of engines and task forces of dozers to protect the communities of Grayford, and inserting dozer task forces on Highway 180, Highway 254, and Highway 337 to work to contain and protect structures along the flanks of the fire.
10: Authorities say at least five structures have been destroyed. No injuries or deaths reported. Crews also dropping water and retardant on the flames from the air. And evacuations were seen in parts of Palo Pinto County and Jack County. Local schools have been impacted with delays and cancellations. I'm Clayton Neville.
6: As of early Wednesday morning, the containment just at 12% in that wildfire. No criminal charges are going to be filed in Wisconsin against trillionaire Elon Musk over alleged interference in a 2025 state election. Fox's Jeff Manasso reports.
12: The state of Wisconsin declining to charge Elon Musk in an election bribery complaint made by two voters after Musk handed out checks at a rally in Green Bay just days before a state Supreme Court election in 2025. Musk's political action committee offered $100 to voters who signed a petition in opposition to activist judges in an effort to flip control of the state's liberal majority high court. Musk also handed out two $1 million checks to people during a campaign event. Special prosecutor says the decision not to prosecute because a jury likely wouldn't convict Musk. Jeff Manasso, Fox News.
6: Your money news brought to you by NetWorthRadio.com. Oil prices fell this morning as travel in the Strait of Hormuz remains below average, with Brent crude dropping 3% to $85.93 a barrel. West Texas Intermediate is also down 2.7% this morning to $80.14. Keep connected, DFW, for the latest on the situation in the Middle East on your home for WBAP's morning news. 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I'm BJ Laudermilk.
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6: Ranger ace Jacob DeGrom, not ace-like quality on Tuesday night, giving up six runs in the first inning and eight total in a little under four as the Rangers fall 11-7 in Chicago against the White Sox. Texas getting homers from Justin Foscue, Jake Berger, and Danny Jansen. Jansen with his first since returning from the injured list just last week. When you couple that with an Astros win, the Rangers fall back under 500 by a half a game, 66-67 on the season. One half game behind the Astros in the AL West, one game out of the final wild card spot behind Cleveland. Rubber match against the Chicago White Sox tonight at first pitches at 6:40. Dallas Cowboys wrap up their preseason on Friday night. They host the New Orleans Saints, and then there are so many tough decisions. They've got to cut 91 players down to the 53-man roster. Among some of the question marks is what the Cowboys will do behind running back Javonte Williams. There's plenty of options. Malik Davis, Jaden Blue have both played well in the preseason, as has Phil Maffa. And the SEC, Big Ten, Big 12, and ACC all signaled unanimous opposition to athletes returning to college after leaving for the NFL, with the SEC and Big Ten passing new conference rules Tuesday prohibiting athletes to return to their institutions after previously gaining professional experience. That's a look at sports. I'm BJ Laudermilk.
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5: 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Dependable traffic with Julie D. Hardy. And DFW's most accurate forecast from Chief Meteorologist Brad Barton on the ones.
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9: Well, among our top stories, Texas adding 165,000 non-farm jobs during the 12 months ending in July. Bottom line is, we added more jobs than any other state, including 53,000 more than second place California.
7: Mm-hmm.
9: Not that we're bragging or anything, but one of the reasons, one of the reasons Texas is adding jobs is because that we are a pro-business state, whereas California is an anti-business state. The jobs there were added in tech. And that was it.
7: There was
9: no other crossover in any other business because businesses are packing up and actually moving
7: out. Brutal from what I see. Even their red tape there has red tape.
9: It does. Yeah, so. It's difficult. It is a bureaucratic nightmare. I had a friend who owned a business in San Diego when I was living there, and he said, I never knew what a lawyer was for until I tried to open a business in this blanking state.
14: Right.
9: Yeah.
14: Well,
9: he has since moved to Texas.
14: But according to all the leaders of the state's great shape.
7: They're doing great.
14: Shape, everything's
7: governor,
14: wonderful.
7: Their governor wants to be president.
14: Uh-huh.
7: So, there's that.
9: You take the tech companies out of that state,
15: you got some real financial issues in that state.
14: Why do the tech companies stay there?
16: That's because what I'm wondering.
14: They're youthful, and they're
15: fresh out of college.
14: And they
15: fresh out of indoctrinating school.
14: Yep. Indoctrinating school.
16: No, that's it.
14: That should have indoctrination university.
15: That's the climate is amazing.
16: Well, it is.
14: Yeah,
16: beautiful.
14: It is. Yeah.
15: You cannot beat the climate, and the topography is beautiful.
16: It's gorgeous.
15: Yeah.
14: Yeah.
15: It's too bad crazy people.
14: I love forest fires and mountain slides. So.
15: I do too.
16: Oh, and earthquakes. Don't forget about the earthquakes.
14: Yeah.
15: Those are two of my favorite things.
14: You better believe it.
15: Yeah. Why don't we do this? Let's play What Year Was It, brought to you by Advanced Hair Restoration.
16: Yes, sir. We've got two tickets to send you to Weird Al at Dickies Arena September 25th. We will take caller 5 right now. The number, 800-288-9227. 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
19: I am joined now by my associate in song, Mr. Gary Crosby, who's been flown in at a great expense from Cecil Meyer's Milk Bar.
18: Gary Crosby, actor, singer, son of Bing Crosby, dies at the age of 62.
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21: Stupid, Mom.
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14: Richard! How you doing, pal? How you doing, buddy?
25: Wonderful, wonderful. Good to talk to you.
14: Right back at you. So Microsoft Windows comes out with a new operating system. Gary Crosby died. But Babe the Pig, I remember one time, have you ever had, Ann wanted to Babe the Pig with me one time, and I didn't let her. So Seal, what a talent.
16: Man.
14: What a talent. What a great song. I vaguely remember a Microsoft Windows 95. Maybe I'm making that up.
16: Oh, hell.
14: But I think it's going to say, I'm going to say 1995.
16: Okay, I just saw the light bulb over your head go
14: off. Did you?
16: Yes, I did. All right, Richard, are you going to go with Hal? It sounds pretty brilliant. Are you going to go with him? Are you going to go on your own for these Weird Al tickets?
25: Hal, you're absolutely right. It's 1995. You're the man.
14: Oh, really? Yeah. Okay.
16: Let's find out if you're a winner.
18: There's a new Windows out, Gary Crosby gone, Babe a big hit, and so is Kiss from a Rose. The year? 1995.
16: Yes, sir. You're a winner. Right. Congrats,
14: Hal wins.
25: That is weird. Thank you very much,
14: You bet, Richard.
16: Oh, Richard, hang on the line. Thanks for playing What Year Was It? Hang on, Joseph will get your info off the air and get you these tickets. We will play again this morning at 8:37.
15: Coming up at 5:47, we have some Dolly Parton audio. You got to hear it. She's on Johnny Carson, and she was just a delight. And she's gone now at age of 80. We heard that sad news yesterday. Let's get you updated traffic and weather now with Julie DeHardy.
16: Still
7: seeing some flashing lights if you're in the downtown Dallas area. We had a wreck right around Oaklawn on the northbound side of 35. Two left lanes still blocked there. Traffic's backed up all the way to Colorado. That's going to be almost a half hour. And then we've got this wreck on 635 as the rush hour fills in. This problem in the right lane westbound at Hillcrest is now backing you up for a good 5 minutes. And then in Fort Worth, 35W northbound, your off-ramp to spur 280 is going to be blocked with a wreck. You're backed up for about 15 minutes coming off the south freeway. And if you're traveling east loop 820 northbound to 287, they have stopped the traffic on that ramp, so it is completely blocked. Now you're backing up toward I-20. That's going to take at least a 30-minute delay, and you won't be able to exit at 287. Our next update within 10 minutes with WBAP's First Traffic on the Ones. I'm Juwedy Harney.
9: From the WBAP On-Time Expert 24-7 Weather Center, heat advisory through 8 o'clock, and that's an improvement over the last few days. Sunny to partly cloudy and hot. Isolated shower storm still possible anytime. 10% coverage or less, though, today. Look for a high of 100 to 103, and winds will shift northwest with a minor cold front. 5 to 10 miles an hour this afternoon. Fair, warm, and muggy overnight. Fire still, the Ross Fire out in Palo Pinto County, still 50,000 acres, only 12% contained, but they got a little progress on it yesterday. Tomorrow, partly cloudy in 99. Friday and Saturday, near 100. Right now, it's 82 degrees in Fort Worth and 87 in Dallas. I'm meteorologist Brad Barton.
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1: Good morning. It's 5:49. That's Hal. I'm Ernie. That's Carla. We're very happy to have you with us this morning on the WBAP Morning News. I found a little clip I thought we'd play. This is from Johnny Carson back in 1977 when Dolly Parton was a guest.
2: Okay.
1: And she was talking about, back then people were just getting to know her a little bit. And she was coming out with the wigs and the makeup and all the kind of things that that kind of became her trademark.
3: We didn't think we were coming back. We're back.
4: Yeah. Before you start, I know it's Christmas and I know everybody's always bringing albums and books they've written. Right. And I brought you a book, the first copy of this book by me.
3: Really?
4: And it's dedicated to you. And you can... check it out for me.
3: Well, the title is What I Know About Fancy Clothes, Wigs, and Makeup by Dolly Parton. To Johnny, with much love and respect. And there's not a word.
4: That's what I know about it. Absolutely.
3: No, who told you you didn't know about wigs and fancy clothes and makeup and all that?
4: I just wanted to bring you something
3: special. That's good. That's nice. I don't have anything for you.
4: Well, even...
3: You always feel so...
4: There's still time.
3: You're buying a gift.
4: Right,
3: the stores are staying
4: open
3: out late.
4: Until 10.
3: What would you want for Christmas?
4: Oh.
3: You see, I couldn't buy you something real personal because we don't know each... Well, because they say it's not diplomatic to buy a young lady that... I mean, I couldn't buy you lingerie. I couldn't buy you something like that.
4: I don't know. Whatever you decide. Or maybe another wig, as if I need another one.
3: How many wigs do you have?
4: You know, I don't really count. I've been asked that lots of times.
3: Yeah.
4: But I wear wigs most all the time, so I guess with hair pieces and wigs, I probably have a couple hundred.
5: Wow.
4: Well, I travel all the time, and it's so convenient. And even
3: you know, they're expensive, too, aren't they?
4: Not these cheapos.
6: And she was on to something with the wigs back then.
2: Yeah, buddy.
6: Seriously.
1: Yeah, she was. And that's pre 9 to 5, the movie.
6: Oh.
1: You know, that's when.
2: Oh, is that before? Yeah, yeah.
1: Yeah, that's when people, they didn't really know her as well.
2: Right,
1: you know,
2: right.
1: They remember her for the big bust and the big wigs and, you know, that kind of thing.
2: We went to a 9 to, and they have several different premieres where they do those. We went to a 9 to 5 premiere at the Atoll here in Dallas.
1: Mm. Is that right?
2: Uh-huh. They premiered it there, and we went over and got invited to go over there.
1: And was she there?
2: Uh-huh.
6: Oh.
2: Yeah.
1: Goodness.
6: But you'd met her a bunch of times. We still need to get into these stories.
2: Well, several times.
6: Yeah.
2: Great memories.
1: All right. 5:51, traffic and weather. Here's Julie DeHarty.
7: I was just checking out the accident in downtown Fort Worth. It's on the northbound side of 35. The exit ramp to Spur 280 is blocked. The delay isn't quite as bad. It is back onto the South Freeway from Allen Avenue. It's kind of patchy, so give yourself an extra maybe 10 minutes through there. They did have to shut the ramp down from northbound East Loop 820 to 287 because of that accident. They have some wreckers in there. You're backing up from around Sun Valley, so right now that's going to take you probably an extra 10 minutes. You have to go and exit at the next exit and loop back around as your detour. And then we also have 635 westbound at Hillcrest still blocking the right lane. So those delays now from 75. As you move from the High 5, it's going to take you an extra 5 to 10 minutes. We do have an accident now if you're trying to travel in downtown Dallas. 35 northbound at Oak Lawn, the two left lanes are blocked within the backup right after Colorado. We've got another accident in the right lane. So that combo delay, it's going to be at least a half hour. Our next update within 10 minutes with WBAP's first traffic on the ones. I'm Julie DeHarty.
8: From the WBAP On-Time Experts 24-7 Weather Center, heat advisory through 8 this evening. Sunny to partly cloudy and hot. Look for high maybe 100 to 103, maybe 1 or 2 isolated showers, thunderstorms around today. But at least the winds will shift to the northwest with a minor cold front, 5 to 10 miles an hour, and will be fair 75 to 80 overnight. Tomorrow 99, then Friday, Saturday, and Sunday closer to 100 again. Right now we have 82 degrees in Fort Worth, 87 in Dallas. I'm meteorologist Brad Barton.
1: Hey, it's 5:54. That brings us to the moment when Hal will use his predictive powers. The infinitely informational, yet grammatically incorrect, Hal's Got Gas.
2: Thank you very much. According to my sources, which is me in my front seat of my car, driving in this morning, I saw 2 375s.
6: Mm.
2: Now then, I get to the QTs on I-30 that I always check. They're 385 this morning.
6: What?
1: They're a little up.
2: They were 359 yesterday.
6: Hal J, I was down a couple of pennies to 351.
2: Three, yeah.
6: That's it, crazy.
2: Okay, so Brent crude is down 269 a barrel to 85. It's been up to almost to 90. Mm-hmm.
1: Yeah.
2: 91.
1: Yeah. I had 365 still near my... We've been flat near my house for a while.
2: Just flat?
1: Yeah.
2: So that, you know, you can take that for what it's worth. In Fort Worth, or in Dallas, Dallas County surrounding areas, 329 to 359 being reported to the Gas Buddy app. And in Fort Worth and Tarrant County, the area, 322 to 359, a 37-cent spread with diesel now being reported anywhere from basically $5 a gallon to $5.75.
1: Almost $6 a gallon. Sounds like you're buying gas in California.
2: It does, doesn't it?
1: Yep. Yeah.
2: But that's regular gas in California.
1: Yeah, that is. Mm-hmm. That is. Yeah.
2: $5.75 or that kind of thing. So anyway, there you go. Another scratch-my-head type of report this morning, because why did the prices go up if the price of West Texas Intermediate and Brent crude have come down?
1: I don't know that they necessarily move at the same time.
2: They can't.
6: No. Yeah. And why did mine go down a couple of pennies? Does it mean it's going to go up?
2: Well, I'm acting as a reporter on this gas thing, and I will admit to knowing not exactly how it all works. It's hand in hand with each other and all these countries and producers. And
1: hand in hand, it sounds more like the finger.
6: A little bit.
1: Yeah.
6: A little bit.
2: Might as well close this segment.
1: That's how it got gonna
2: get any better.
1: Yeah. Coming up at 6:07, the fires continue to burn in Palo Pinto County.
6: Straight ahead, a 55-year-old D.C. institution could be closing for good. B.J. Laudermilk has that and the rest of your 6 o'clock news.
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2: On the ones.
4: Couple of wrecks trying to get into downtown Dallas. First one's 35 northbound at Oak Lawn with two left lanes blocked. Then in the back up right around Riverside, the right lane's blocked. So the combo delay is at least a half hour. Right lane's still blocked on 635. That's westbound at Hillcrest, about 5 minutes from the high five. And then 35 northbound right around Valwood, there's a stalled car in the right lane. So you're slow for about 5 minutes. Three right lanes with a wreck on eastbound I-30 after Dalrock. This is a new one. You're already backed up 5 to 10. And then we've got the problems in Fort Worth. This is going to be East Loop 820 northbound. Your exit ramp to 287 is closed. So that's backing you up for about 10, 15 minutes as you're coming from I-20. And the right lane's blocked on 35W northbound at Spur 280 as well as that exit ramp. So traffic is slow back onto the South Freeway, and that's going to take you probably about 15 minutes. Our next update within 10 minutes with WBAP's first traffic on the ones. I'm Julie Hardy.
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7: From the WBAP On Time Experts 24/7 Weather Center, a heat advisory through 8 p.m. That's a step lower than it has been. Sunny to partly cloudy and hot. Isolated shower, thunderstorm possible. 10% coverage or less today, but we'll get something. We'll get a northwest wind shift to 5 to 10 miles an hour. That's going to be nice. Still, a high near 100 to 103 because we're starting off still well up into the 80s this morning. 100 to 103 today, 77 overnight, high near 99 tomorrow, and then a little bit hotter, a little bit drier Friday through the weekend. Right now, it's 82 degrees in Fort Worth, 87 in Dallas. I'm meteorologist Brad Barton.
3: President Trump has announced a new warning to the Iranian regime about keeping the Strait of Hormuz safe. Fox's Trey Yangst from Tel Aviv, Israel, has the latest.
8: The president posted to True Social talking about this critical waterway and what he calls a zero mine policy, saying, "I've just been informed by the United States Navy that all mines have been removed and or detonated from within the international waters of the Strait of Hormuz. Iran has been notified that any ship or boat placing new mines will be immediately and systematically destroyed." He indicated that Space Force is watching every inch of the strait as well as Iran's nuclear sites. Iran and officials continue to claim the strait is unsafe for vessels leaving the Persian Gulf.
3: As Americans become increasingly skeptical of data centers, leaders in Austin are looking at new regulations. Angela Shin from Fox TV affiliate KTBC Austin has the details.
9: Traditionally, data centers are categorized as communication services in the Land Development Code. Austin Water estimates data centers used about 0.3% of total citywide use in 2025. No data centers met their large volume definition, which is more than 85 million gallons per year. City staff recommend updating the land development code with a data center classification. They say there should not be incentives for data centers to come to Austin, and if one does come, there should not be exemptions for resource efficiency standards. Mayor Kirk Watson and several other council members recommended freezing approvals of data center applications until a complete policy is adopted. Angela Shen, Fox 7 Austin News.
3: This comes as Governor Greg Abbott announced a moratorium on data center approvals pending audits from regulatory agencies amid concerns about electricity demand. The Trump administration warns that the Kennedy Center could need to be demolished if the president's name is not allowed on the building. Fox's Jared Halpern has more from the White House.
10: Without a major renovation, the Kennedy Center may need to be razed entirely and replaced with an outdoor amphitheater. That warning comes from a court filing from the Trump administration in a case over whether the Kennedy Center board can close the Performing Arts Center for up to 2 years. Attorneys for the administration also say without President Trump's prominent recognition on the building's facade, donors will not contribute, and the center will be in a financial and structural debt spiral. A federal judge in D.C. is hearing arguments later this week over plans for the closure and renaming. At the White House, Jared Halpern, Fox News.
3: 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Stock futures remain mainly unchanged this morning ahead of NVIDIA's earnings report and key inflationary data. Dow futures added just 160 points. S&P 500 futures are 24 points higher, and the NASDAQ rose 171 points in early trading. Keep connected, DFW, for the latest on the situation in the Middle East on your home for WBAP's morning news. 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I'm BJ Laudermilk.
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0: Just a couple days into the Cowboys' preseason finale against the Saints, rookie linebacker Jayshon Barham has likely played his way onto the roster, but he's not satisfied.
11: I feel like it means a lot, but I still got a lot of work to put in. So my hands, my height, playing lower, sideline to sideline, my coverage, I feel like all around I'm not perfect. So I'm just trying to get better every day, trusting the coaches, trusting my teammates.
0: A 7 p.m. kick Friday for Saints and Cowboys. Both the Big Ten and SEC have officially banned NFL players from returning to college to play. The SEC going a step further, extending that ban to former NBA, G League, and WNBA players. Rangers offense fights back but can't erase a 7-run deficit falling to the White Sox 11-7. Bright side, Texas averaging 7 runs per game in the last three. That series finale at 6:40 tonight. I'm Ryan Baldwin on WBAP for 96.7 and 13.10 The Ticket.
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7: Good morning. It's 6:07. Thank you so much for being with us on WBAP's Morning News. Among our top stories, we still have a big fire in Palo Pinto County, and we're hoping that they can get it under control a little bit more today. Got a little bit contained yesterday. Brad, what's the latest?
17: Yeah, it's not great. It's 50,000 acres still. That's the size of the fire, but it's 12% contained as opposed to 5% yesterday. That's not near the progress we wanted to see with the little bit of rain that came through here yesterday. And by the way, the winds are out of the southwest right now, so the fire is spreading to the north. There is a cold front that is just now penetrating the Red River Valley, moving through, I'd say, maybe Munster, Nocona, those areas, off to the west of Gainesville. And it will shift the winds around to the northwest. Not real strong, but it should. It might back the fire up just a little bit. So
7: that's
17: if,
7: good.
17: If it has been spreading to the north, this may stop the spread to the north. And cooler temperatures and a little bit of moisture in the air will certainly help, again, get more control over this. But it's in a rough area. It's got brush. It's got juniper, which is very volatile. And all this dried, you know, dormant vegetation because of the summer. Just a bad combination.
18: There is one good part about it is it's wiping out a bunch of cedar trees.
12: Okay. Yeah, and you mentioned something.
18: Right. Yeah, juniper. I've always said cedar. It's the same thing. Yeah.
12: Well, and you mentioned something in the break earlier that I wasn't aware of. And you said it's a good thing. But I instantly thought of allergies, but it's said it's because of something else.
18: Oh, but the cedar trees?
12: Mm-hmm, because they use a lot of water.
18: They will blow up.
17: Yeah, mountain cedar, especially down in the down the hill country. But it's also it's a variety of juniper.
12: But
17: yeah.
12: They use a lot of water, is what you
18: said. Oh, I'm sorry. Yeah, they use a tremendous amount of water.
17: Right, and they have quite a, I think there's not maybe as bad as pine, but it's a pretty volatile mix there, you know, in their sap and all. It's pretty flammable.
7: Sounds like we need to get one big industrial-sized bulldozer and just plow out Palo Pinto County for the most part.

0: through the smoke. Yeah. And the moon was just bright red.
1: Yes, I saw that this morning trying to get the girl dog to go do her business.
0: Is that right?
2: We really didn't need to know that part.
0: Yeah,
2: you could have just stopped it. I saw that this morning.
0: Yeah.
1: It was 3-something. And I looked up and I thought, oh, is this it, Lord?
0: This is it? This is the one?
1: Bright red, huh?
3: He said, no, Carla, it's the Ross fire.
0: and Carter both told me that they could smell it.
1: Really?
0: Yeah, they
1: goodness.
0: Could. All we're 80 miles. It's 80 miles away, basically.
3: That's right.
1: Oh wow!
0: From Fort Worth.
1: That's wild.
3: So, yeah, okay. Winds are going to come around to the northwest. So yeah, we'll probably see some more of it and smell it too.
0: Yeah. Mm.
2: Okay. Coming up at 6:17, we're going to find out more about the economic D-Day being put on Iran by the United States. 6:11 now. Traffic and weather. Here's Julie DeHardy.
4: It's a bit difficult this morning getting into downtown Dallas. There's two separate problems on northbound 35. The Oak Lawn problems in the two left lanes and then the Riverside problems in the right lane. Combo back up about 30 minutes for you folks. 635 westbound at Hillcrest is in the right lane. That's about 5 extra minutes coming from 75. There is a stall in the right lane on 35E northbound at Valwood. It's an 18-wheeler and traffic is backed up for about 5 to 10 minutes through the area. Now, if you're trying to get across the Lake Ray Hubbard Bridge, we have an accident before you get to Horizon on that eastbound side. Three right lanes are blocked, so traffic's backed up on the bridge for a good 15 minutes. And then in Tarrant County, we've got this problem. Looks like they were just about done. East Loop 820 northbound trying to get onto 287, but the exit ramp was still blocked at last check and delays for about 10 minutes as you come from I-20. And then downtown 35W northbound at Spur 280 is on the right side of the roadway, backed onto the South Freeway for a good 15-minute ride. Our next update within 10 minutes with WBAP's First Traffic on the Ones. I'm Julie DeHardy.
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3: From the WBAP On-Time Experts 24-7 Weather Center, a heat advisory better than the old extreme heat warning we're getting used to. Heat advisory through 8, that means we're looking at a high of 100 to 103. Heat stress index, probably 105, but not that much. And we do have wind shifting around to the northwest, probably by noon today, depending on this pokey old cold front. There's not much to it, but we'll take whatever we can get. There have been some sprinkles southeast of our area this morning, but again, it's now been 40 days and 40 nights without any measurable rain at DFW Airport. Look for a high today, 100 to 103. Lows tonight, 78 to 80 with a light northwest breeze. We'll be 99 tomorrow and then back to near 100 Friday, Saturday on through the weekend. Right now, it's, let's see, we got here, 82 degrees in Fort Worth and 83 degrees in Dallas. I'm meteorologist Brad Barton.
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2: Good morning, it's 6:18. Carla Marion, Ernie Brown, and Hal J. The morning news on WBAP. On the Clarity Windows and Doors Newsline, Alan Mendenhall joins us from the Heritage Foundation today. Economic D-Day imposed on Iran. The hope is that this will bring Iran to its knees, and then what? Alan, what are we looking for here?
3: Well, first of all, good morning. Thanks for having me. Sure. Yeah, preventing Iran from obtaining a nuclear weapon is a vital national security priority, and so is protecting our American energy security and keeping gas and everyday costs affordable, because these things are sort of intertwined, and we need to pursue both the secure America and an affordable America. So to that end, the administration has increasingly shifted to this economic warfare to pressure Iran without launching into another major military offensive. And I think this is important for several reasons. Number one, our stockpiles have been depleted, and so, you know, we're short on Patriot missiles and long-range offensive missiles and those kinds of things. And so,
2: how long is it going to take to build that back up again?
3: Well, what I hear is it potentially years, but I know we're on the move on those. And so I think this shift to cutting Iran's money supply and restricting its ability to sell oil and basically squeezing it out of the global financial system is the right move, because I think it's actually less expensive for us to do. We've already got the Strait of Hormuz blockaded. And Iran is already suffering. I mean, their inflation is somewhere between like 80-90% at this point, and their currency is in total collapse. They can't export oil. And this new tactic, it affects their ability to get revenue through China, basically. That's a big thing. China was Iran's largest oil customer. It accounted for like 90% of Iran's exported oil. And that, to me, is a big deal. When Besant said in an interview, gosh, what was it, 2 days, 3 days ago now, that nobody's off the table, even China. When he was asked, does this apply to China too? He said, yeah, it applies to everybody.
4: What are we waiting for? In other words, what will have to happen to signal that this was a success, we're going to move forward with a peace deal and become victorious in this, finally?
3: Well, that's a great question, because Iran has sort of redefined operational success. It treats success in a different way than we do. For them, success is the regime surviving and still existing. Whereas, you know, we think of success in other ways, like how do you, you know, is there a regime is basically coming out and saying, okay, the hands up in the air, you know, we'll stop. So I don't know. I know my colleague Victoria Coates was going to come talk to y'all. She's more of the foreign policy expert. I'm more of the econ guy. So she would probably give a better answer to you in terms of, like, officially, what does it look like? You know, what do we have to hear from Iran before we accept those terms as a success?
2: All right, Alan, hang on just a couple of seconds. Yeah. This is Alan Mendenhall with the Heritage Foundation on the Clarity Windows and Doors Newsline. We got to take a quick update on traffic and weather on the ones at 6:21. Here's Julita Hardy.
5: Pretty hairy in downtown Dallas. We've got two problems along northbound I-35. One's right around Oak Lawn, two left lanes. We've got a police investigation on this very serious accident involving a pedestrian. In the backup, there's a stall right around Riverside in the right lane. So your combo backup right now is going to be at least 30 minutes. Then 635 westbound at Hillcrest, the right lane is blocked. You're backed up a good 5 minutes from the I-5. 35 northbound Valwood, 18-wheeler parked in the right lane, an extra 5 minutes for you. And then three right lanes blocked on the Lake Ray Howard Bridge, eastbound I-35. Before you get to Horizon. Those delays are about 15-20 minutes. There's a wreck for you on Loop 12 Walton Walker northbound at Jefferson Davis. The left lane's blocked right now. It's about a 5 to 10 minute backup. And we still have some trouble in downtown Fort Worth, 35W northbound right around Spur 280. With the right lane blocked, traffic's backed up onto the South Freeway for about 15 minutes. Our next update within 10 minutes with WBAP's first traffic on the ones. I'm Julie Hardy.
6: From the WBAP On Time Experts 24/7 Weather Center, heat advisory through 8 this evening. Sunny to partly cloudy and hot, still 100-103 today. An isolated shower thunderstorm barely possible, less than 10% coverage. Wind shifting northwest, especially this afternoon and evening. Lows tonight, upper 70s to near 80. It's a little bit of progress, but all we can do. Tomorrow, high of 99. Still triple-digit highs. Heat Friday, Saturday, and Sunday. Right now, it is 84 degrees in Fort Worth, 87 in Dallas. I'm meteorologist Brad Barton.
4: Back we go to Alan Mendenhall with the Heritage Foundation, live with us on WBAP this morning. Alan, how much longer can Iran hold out where they are now with these harsh economic sanctions? And, you know, everyone is saying they're on the verge of collapse anyway. Is there a date? Is there some sort of time frame?
3: Yeah, I was asked that question yesterday. I don't know that there's a particular time frame, but I do know that there are military elements that are sort of separate from the regime that potentially could eventually get fed up. You know, you say stuff like, well, maybe the people will rise up and all that kind of stuff. But if the people aren't armed, then, you know, they're not going to rise up and get slaughtered the way they were earlier in the year. But if there are other sort of military organizations that do have weaponry and they get fed up, you know, maybe they do turn against the regime. But, you know, their infrastructure projects, their railways, their transportation and all that kind of stuff, if those were decimated, their navy was decimated, all these things were just destroyed, I can't imagine that they can continue for much longer. But again, they've lasted 6 months longer than I would have ever thought they would have. So I hesitate to put a number on it.
2: You know, what's concerning to me is that this has been going on since 1979. The Pentagon has to have gamed out multiple scenarios against Iran. That's just how they do things. And I have a feeling that what you just said may be a surprise to them, too. This has gone on much longer than we thought it would. How could they be that wrong?
3: Yeah, it's a good question. Like I said, I'm not a foreign policy expert. I'm an econ guy, so I talk on the econ side. And I don't know how they could be that wrong. But I'm sort of amazed that they're still still functioning over there.
2: Well, let's talk about the economy, the economics that are involved here, because one thing that we know about Iran, about countries that have sanctions on them, is they have ways to get around the sanctions. And if every other country in the neighborhood or in Europe isn't on board with it, they'll just violate the sanctions flat out. So we have all these sanctions in place. Are they going to be effective, or will Russia and China and probably France, will they work around it?
3: Well, that's a good question. I don't think they will be able to work around it because we're targeting digital assets and aviation and shipping. And this is the type of financial warfare where we're cutting off access, not just to our system, the U.S. financial system, mm-hmm. but to basically global systems. And so, they're basically going to be completely starved off. And, you know, we had Ratcliffe over in Russia yesterday.
2: Yeah, what was that about?
3: Well, that's what I don't know, because it's not being released. We don't really know, but it would not surprise me if they were talking about this situation. It would not surprise me if we're having conversations with China as well about this situation. So I know the president met with Xi Jinping at the beginning of the summer, and that was a much discussed summit, and hopefully that opened the doors to conversations about this. But China had like a 25-year cooperation plan in place with Iran, and it was only 5 years old, and China had pledged up to $400 billion in investment in Iran. And so it has long-term interest and entanglements there.
2: Yeah.
3: And for us to do this is a big deal.
2: All right. Alan Mendenhall, who's a Heritage Foundation. Alan, thank you so much. I appreciate your time today.
4: Thank you, Alan.
3: Thanks, y'all.
2: Coming up at 6:37, Hal tells his story of being on Dolly's tour bus.
4: That's straight ahead. Week 3 of the Lindsey Clancy trial begins today. BJ Laudermilk is going to have the latest on that and the rest of your 6:30 news.
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2: On the ones.
4: Looking at northbound I-35 at Oaklawn, the two left lanes are still blocked. We may have a wreck in the backup right around Highline, but not too far from the original. They're in the left lane, but combo delays are coming in through the Oak Cliff area. It goes all the way back to Beckley, so that's going to be about 45, 50 minutes. We have a stalled 18-wheeler in Farmers Branch, 35E northbound Valwood Parkway. They're in the right lane. Now it's about 10 minutes to get around it. Right lane still blocked on 635 with this trouble spot westbound at Hillcrest. That's a good 5 to 10 minutes from the 75 interchange. And trying to cross the Lake Ray Hubbard Bridge, we have a collision on 30 eastbound. Before you get to Horizon, three right lanes are blocked, so you're backed up across the bridge for a good 25-minute ride. Loop 12 Walton Walker northbound Jefferson Davis, they're in the left lane. It is slowing traffic a little bit, maybe an extra 5 minutes for you. And if you're traveling in downtown Fort Worth, 35W northbound Spur 280, the right lane's blocked. Traffic's already backed up onto the South Freeway. That's about 15 minutes. And I just got a report from Garland that they have an accident now on 635 northbound at Centerville Ferguson in the right lane, so a couple extra minutes through that area. Our next update within 10 minutes with WBAP's first traffic on the ones. I'm Julie Hardy.
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7: From the WBAP On-Time Experts 24-7 Weather Center, heat advisory through 8 this evening, so be careful out there, but it's not as bad as the last few days, certainly better than 109. Look for highs between 100 and 103 this afternoon. Northwest wind shift, 5-10 miles per hour. There will be some spotty showers around, but very, very few. Fair, warm, and muggy overnight, but a little cooler, low 75 to 80. Tomorrow, we're looking for a high of 99, heat stress index 107. And then, again, back to hot and dry, but not as bad as it's been this weekend. Right now, it is 84 degrees in Fort Worth and 87 in Dallas. I'm meteorologist Brad Barton.
3: The trial of Lindsay Clancy, the Massachusetts mom who allegedly killed her three children and attempted to end her own life, continues as it enters its third week. Fox's Nate Foy from Plymouth, Massachusetts.
8: We are inching closer to closing arguments, a bit more testimony to get through. With the prosecution's expected final witness, Dr. Gregory Sothoff, taking the stand once again. He's a forensic psychiatrist. He exposed, in his professional opinion, some inconsistencies in Lindsay Clancy's story, particularly her events leading up, or what she said about what she did leading up to the killings. But also, he said it would be extremely unusual for someone to hear hallucinations only during an alleged crime incident. Sothoff says Clancy told him the voices stopped after she killed her third child, but before she tried killing herself. He said that's rare.
3: Six Flags Entertainment Corporation plans to move its corporate headquarters from Charlotte, North Carolina to Arlington by next year, the amusement park company announced yesterday. The company said its existing offices at Choctaw Stadium in Arlington will become its primary corporate headquarters. The transition is expected to be completed by March of 2027. Six Flags operates 20 amusement parks, 14 water parks, and 9 resorts across North America, and of course is home to Six Flags Over Texas, an Arlington icon that has been in the area for over 6 decades. The dog days of summer may be winding down, but don't tell Fido that. People across the U.S. are marking National Dog Day today with a little extra love for their canine companions. Fox's Tanya J. Powers has more.
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3: 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Crypto prices take a dip this morning with some uncertainty ahead of the key inflationary data release. Bitcoin is down 0.5% to $78,687. Ethereum is down 0.3% to $2,467. And Solana is 1.5% lower this morning at $97.51. 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I'm BJ Laudermilk.
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0: Cowboys training camp continues at the Star in Frisco. Linebacker DeMarvion Overshown excited by the new look defense under Christian Parker.
10: Trusting our instincts. He allow us to play fast just by putting us in the right calls, testing us in the meeting rooms, making sure everybody know who they tied to, what the other 10 people doing on the field. So I think he's allowing us to use our skill set.
0: Cowboys and Saints preseason finale on Friday. The Big Ten and SEC officially passed rules banning NFL players from returning to the college ranks. Big Ten will suspend coaches and fine schools. The SEC did not specify penalties. Rangers can't overcome a disastrous first inning and fall to the White Sox 11-7. Texas giving up 6 runs to start the game. A 6:40 rubber match tonight. I'm Ryan Baldwin on WBAP for 96.7 and 13 to the ticket.
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2: News updates from Monty Cook. Dependable traffic with Julie D. Hardy. And DFW's most accurate forecast from Chief Meteorologist Brad Barton on the ones.
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11: Well, hey there, it's Dolly. And I'm here to give you an update on a few things going on in my life. First, it's concerning my health, and I have some good news and a little bad news. But the good news is I'm responding really well to meds and treatments, and I'm improving every day. Now, the bad news is it's going to take me a little while before I'm up to stage performance level because some of the meds and treatments make me a little bit swimmy-headed.
12: She was put that out May 4th.
13: Yeah. Now, I watched that whole thing, and she was so upbeat and positive sounding, but she did indicate that there were some issues going on.
12: Yeah, and
13: then we know that we lost her to cancer.
14: Mm-hmm.
13: Now, Hal, you have wonderful memories.
14: All over the years, especially back in Memphis, when we were playing country music, and Ernie can relate to all this. You were the CMA disc jockey of the year.
12: Yeah.
14: You were back in your country music days, but in Memphis... I was real close to the RCA people, Wayne Edwards, the guy there, and Joe Galati, and a lot of the folks that ran RCA Records, and got to know her through them. And we weren't great friends, but she did invite Ann and me. We went to on her invitation. We went to Lake Tahoe to watch her in a concert there, and had a great time with her. And in Memphis, one time she was on her bus, and nobody was out there with her, so I went, got up on her bus with her and stayed on her bus, I guess, a little over an hour.
13: Wow.
14: And we just sat there and talked. She didn't have all the hair on. She didn't have the wig on, didn't have all the makeup on, and boy, was she cute.
13: Oh, my goodness.
12: Really.
13: How.
14: She was so cute without all of that, and I told her that to her face.
13: Mm-hmm.
14: I said, do you know how cute you are? And I told her, I said, now listen, I'm married, but I'm going to tell you right now how cute you are without all of the, and she goes into her cheap, oh, my cheap hair and all that kind of stuff.
13: Oh, yeah.
12: And then the daggers started coming out of Ann's eyeballs.
14: Exactly, yeah. Yeah, I still wouldn't let Ann on the bus. I mean, she was out there going, can I come and play?
13: No.
14: But no, it was just,
12: hello.
14: And Cheryl said, yes, hello.
13: Is it true that she sat on your lap? Or is that just...
14: It is true, was backstage at a concert in Memphis, and yes, that...
12: Yeah, Huey Lewis did that to me once.
14: Did he really?
12: He did, yes, actually.
14: Nacogdoches. I think that's how Ann got back at me, because in the same concert, you got to remember, this is 45, 50 years ago, I'm trying to think. In the same concert, I walked backstage, and Ann was sitting on Jerry Reed's lap.
13: he got back at you good.
14: And he was singing to her, and I thought, wow, this is greatness.
12: Now, that was
14: I've got a picture of that somewhere.
12: That was back in his Smokey and the Bandit days.
14: Yes, it was. Yeah.
13: Now, but to every single person that's ever met her says she was just
14: genuine.
13: As nice. Yeah, genuine. That's
14: genuine.
13: It.
14: Genuine. Mm-hmm. Yeah, did no faking, no, except the hair, you know, and the
12: I almost think she did that in a satirical way.
14: Yes, yeah. I think she did.
13: Well, yeah. that interview with Barbara Walters, I watched that. That came on my feed last night, and it was pretty tacky of Barbara to ask her some of the questions she did.
14: Yeah.
13: You know, would I call you a hillbilly? Would I consider you a hillbilly? That was one of them, and then asked her, you know, about her parts, I guess is the word, and then why'd you get married if you never see each other? Just, it was a hard one, but she was so classy and so gentle in her answers. It really, it took my breath away, honestly.
12: Now, she lost her husband last year.
14: Yep. Carl died. Yeah. Never met him.
12: 60 years?
15: Yeah, 59. Almost 59? 60.
13: Yeah.
14: How about that? But, she's a wonderful lady.
15: Yeah.
14: Very, very, very just like you want her to be.
13: Mm-hmm.
12: What did you talk to her about on her bus?
14: Golly, you're asking me to remember things.
12: I know. It's a long time ago.
14: Golly. I know we talked about music.
12: You know what's amazing is how long her career has been.
13: Mm-hmm.
12: I mean, you're talking about this is 50 years ago.
15: Yeah,
12: she was hot. She was big back then.
15: She was.
12: Seven decades.
14: Huge. I mean. And, you know, the first record I remember her is the Coat of Many Colors record.
12: Mm-hmm.
14: That was back in her Porter and Dolly days, I believe.
12: Yeah.
15: Yeah. Mm-hmm.
14: And I don't know if that was be considered a breakout hit. It was a big hit. It was a song about her life.
15: Yeah.
14: Mm-hmm. You know? And but all of her music was just great. Very heartfelt woman.
12: Yeah, very much so.
13: The whole world is missing her today.
14: It's amazing.
13: It is.
14: The Trump ordering flags flown at half mast.
13: I know it. And so many generations, too.
14: Yeah.
13: From grandmas, daughters, great, I mean, everybody.
15: Country, pop, everything.
13: Yeah.
14: And you were telling me that even who acknowledged him on
12: Motley Crue.
13: Yeah, she was singing Sweet Home with them.
14: Yeah.
13: It was amazing. All genres, everything.
14: It's amazing how huge she was. I had no idea. Really? I had no idea.
12: And a philanthropist as well.
14: Yes.
15: Five foot nothing.
12: Yeah.
14: Yeah.
12: How tall was she, Hal?
14: Very short.
15: She wore 5-inch heels.
14: Yeah, she was short. Yeah. I don't know. 5'2"?
12: Okay.
14: I'm guessing. I had no idea. I know I was a lot taller than her.
13: Well, you're taller than everybody.
14: I remember sitting at on her bus. We were sitting at a table. I don't know if I should tell this or not.
13: Oh, yes, you should.
14: We're sitting at a table. It was like sitting at a table.
15: A booth.
14: Yeah. Thank you. Mm-hmm. And she was on one side of the booth. I was on the other side of the booth, and the booth was kind of tight. And I was sitting there. I didn't know what to do with my arms because on her side of the booth, things were sticking out.
13: Oh, wow.
14: She started laughing about that. I said, I don't know what to do.
12: Coming up at 6:47, America's Restaurant Shakeout has hit Texas and DFW. Traffic and weather now. Let's go to Julie DeHardy.
4: We've got quite a mess in downtown Dallas. A really bad accident, 35 northbound at Oak Lawn, and police investigation. So they could be there for a while. They've got two left lanes blocked and a left lane right behind it, right around Highline. Looks like it's probably going to be part of the same mess, but you're backed up all the way to Beckley, and that's going to be about 45 minutes to an hour at least. And then 35 northbound at Valwood. Disabled vehicle in the right lane, backs you up for at least 20 minutes now. Still there on the right side of the roadway on 635 westbound at Hillcrest. It's been there for some time. You're backed up a good 10 minutes. Now 635 northbound at Centerville Ferguson with a wreck in the right lane. If you're coming through Garland, it's going to add probably 10 to 15 minutes to your ride. 30 eastbound crossing the Lake Ray Hubbard Bridge before Horizon. Three right lanes blocked, so you're 45 minutes coming from Bass Pro. Still there on Loop 12 northbound at Jefferson. The left lane's blocked, and that's going to be about 10 minutes. I do have a little good news. They cleared up our 35W northbound at Spur 280. Still about 10 minutes coming off the South Freeway. A couple of things just coming in Collin County. In Plano, the HOV lane's blocked with a wreck now. This is going to be 75 northbound at Park Boulevard, so add a couple minutes. And southbound 75 at Melissa Road, the left lane's blocked in Melissa. You're already backed up 5 to 10. Our next update within 10 minutes with WBAP's first traffic on the ones. I'm Juwiti Hardy.
7: From the WBAP On-Time Experts 24-7 Weather Center, a heat advisory through 8 this evening. A caution, but it's not as bad as the last couple of days. An isolated shower thunderstorm barely possible today with a high of 100 to 103. Northwest winds, especially this afternoon and evening, lows dropping into the 70s overnight. Right now it's 82 in Fort Worth, 87 in Dallas. I'm meteorologist Brad Barton.
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14: 93.3. Carson Herring Care. This is a great place for you to go to get your, it's the only place to go to get your hearing checked. I did this about 3 weeks ago thinking I'd go in there, I'm going to get my hearing checked and see what happens. I thought, man, it's going to show me up deaf and dumb, all in one spot. And you know what? The hearing test came back, I went through it, and it did show a couple of areas where I needed help. So I got the hearing aids and put them in. Unbelievable. I mean, it'll change your life. It'll change everything around you, the way you hear things when you have it done right. 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
12: Good morning, it's 6:50. I'm Ernie, that's Carla, and Hal is hanging around with us too. America's restaurant industry generating record sales, but higher revenue is masking weaker customer traffic, elevated costs, and widespread financial strain. National Restaurant Association says that, a lot of people are doing okay, but let's come to Texas. An estimated 1,000 restaurants or so closed statewide during the first half of 2026.
13: Yeah.
12: DFW lost about 240 restaurants.
13: Just the first half of the year, Ernie, and that's a little over 1,000 restaurants. You know, and I've always had huge respect for restaurateurs. I mean, the mom and pops, not, you know, chains, whatever, that's fine. But if you sold everything because it was your dream to have a restaurant, I mean, I have forever had so much respect for those people. Now, you factor in post-COVID, and then you factor in this economy, and I don't know how anyone's doing it.
12: Yeah.
14: You know, and the restaurants, as far as you go, tell me, I'm just asking for your opinion, Is it the middleman type of restaurants that are being put out of business? Because you all these new restaurants that have $150 steaks and $25 drinks and things like that, they seem to be doing well. And then that middle area seems to be struggling. And then the drive-thrus, you know, you can go get a cheeseburger and a order of fries at a drive-thru, pick one.
15: Yeah, 10 bucks.
14: 10 bucks. Mm-hmm. That's still expensive. So I wonder what area it's affecting the most.
13: That is an interesting point. I mean, I would think your higher-end restaurants are just going to stay put because they have a clientele that generally doesn't get hit. I feel like the middle class is just the one getting kicked in the face. Right. Yeah. I'll just go ahead and raise my hand on that one.
14: Yeah.
13: Repeatedly kicked in the face. Uh-huh. I don't eat out. I do not eat out. I cook every single meal, and I eat at home.
14: And I have friends that are great restaurateurs, great chefs. And, you know, they say it's hard.
13: It's hard.
14: And people aren't drinking like they used to.
13: This is another big thing. Yeah, because that used to be what was it, bring them in, like drink specials or happy hour or whatever. People are giving up alcohol. They're
15: high
13: switching
15: profit
13: over
15: margin on that, too.
13: Exactly.
14: Yeah. Yeah.
12: We were talking about this. This was in the middle of COVID, and we had a lady call into the show when I was working over on Cliff. And she said she and her husband, and I knew the restaurant. She said we'd run this restaurant for 30 years, not too far from where I was living. And she said we'd saved about $400,000 over the 30 years for our nest egg. And we're shut down. We've had people who've been with us the entire time, and now what it's going to come down to, because we don't know what's coming. This, once again, in the middle of COVID, she said, we don't know what's coming, so we have a choice. We can continue to pay our employees to not work, and these are our friends. They've worked with us for 30 years, or we can retire with our nest egg, not where we want it to be. And so they had to make that terrible choice, and they chose to close the restaurant after 30 years.
14: That's sad.
13: It is. It is.
14: That's rough.
13: So if you are one of these restaurateurs, I mean, my hat's off to you.
12: Yeah.
13: And if you're making it work, that is just fantastic in these times.
12: Believe me, I'm eating out enough for everybody.
13: Good for you, Ernie.
12: All right. I'm doing my part.
14: He's keeping them in business.
12: I am.
14: Yeah, good for you.
12: Traffic and weather. Let's go to Julie DeHardy.
4: Two left lanes trying to scoot your way through downtown Dallas are blocked. Police investigation from an accident there northbound at Oak Lawn. So you're backed up about an hour coming through the Oak Cliff area all the way back to Clarendon. And now we've got a wreck if you're trying to come into downtown Dallas on 75 southbound exiting to Woodall Rogers. So that's going to back you up all the way through Knox Henderson. That's probably going to take about 15 minutes or so. Then 35 northbound at Valwood Parkway. 18-wheeler parked in the right lane. That's a good 45-minute backup now. 635 westbound at Hillcrest. They're in the right lane. That's a good 5 minutes. We also have a wreck in Garland on 635 northbound at Centerville-Ferguson. With the right lane blocked, it's an extra 5 to 10 minutes. We still have trouble on the Lake Ray Hubbard Bridge east on I-30 before Horizon. With three right lanes blocked, you're pushing an hour on that backup. And Loop 12 northbound at Jefferson Davis. The left lane's blocked. That's about 10 to 15 minutes. Now up the road in Collin County, Plano, we have a wreck in the HOV lane, 75 northbound at Park Boulevard, just a few minute delay. And then we also have an accident if you're trying to travel south on 75 at Melissa Road. The left lane's blocked, and that's about 15 minutes. Our next update within 10 minutes with WBAP's first traffic on the ones. I'm Julie Hardy.
7: WBAP on-time experts, 24-7 Weather Center, heat advisory through 8 this evening. An isolated shower thunderstorm barely possible today. Look for highs between 100 and 103, but that's an improvement. Wind shifting northwest, 5 to 10 miles an hour. Lows in the upper 70s near 80 overnight, and high in the upper 90s tomorrow. Right now, it is 83 degrees in Fort Worth, 87 in Dallas. I'm meteorologist Brad Barton.
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2: On the ones.
4: We've got this big wreck in downtown Dallas, north on I-35 at Oak Lawn with two left lanes blocked. It is backed up all the way to Illinois. You might want to get off there, and you could use Zang Boulevard as an alternate. Otherwise, you're well into the hour range on that backup. Southbound 75, your ramp to Woodall Rogers, the right side of it is blocked. You're backed up to Knox Henderson for a good 5 to 10 minutes. 35 northbound Valwood Parkway, that's the right lane that's blocked. Good 45 minutes for you. And then we've got this problem on 635 westbound at Hillcrest. It appears that it's off to the right shoulder, so that's why traffic's only backed up about 3 or 4 minutes. 635 northbound at Centerville, Ferguson's in the right lane. That's about 5 minutes. And it looks like they just cleared our 30 eastbound before Horizon. So that's great news. It'll lighten up crossing the bridge, but still give yourself at least a half hour. Loop 12 northbound Jefferson Davis. They're in the left lane. You're about 15 minutes now coming that way from Keeneland Parkway. HOV lane is blocked on 75 northbound at Park Boulevard for an extra 5 minutes. And two left lanes on 75 southbound at Melissa Road are going to back you up for almost a half hour. Our next update within 10 minutes with WBAP's first traffic on the ones. I'm Julie Hardy.
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7: From the WBAP on-time experts 24-7 Weather Center, a heat advisory through 8 this evening. Not as severe as the extreme heat warnings we've been under. Sunny to partly cloudy with a high of 100 to 103 this afternoon, and there will be a little isolated shower thunderstorm coverage, very little, probably less than 10%. Fair, 75 to 80 for the overnight low tomorrow, and that's with a northwest wind too. 99 for the high tomorrow, then a little bit hotter and a little bit drier again Friday through the weekend. Right now it's 83 degrees in Fort Worth, 87 in Dallas. I'm meteorologist Brad Barton.
3: News brought to you by Trajan Wealth. Dolly Parton, the beloved music and film star known for her vibrant personality and award-winning songwriting, has died at the age of 80. Parton's nephew, Brian Seaver, issued a video statement about her passing.
8: Dolly also opened doors for generations of singers, songwriters, musicians, and dreamers from every walk of life and across every continent. She never saw a door she couldn't open, and the doors she opened made and changed history.
3: Dolly's career spanned decades with hits like Jolene and I Will Always Love You. Born in Tennessee, she rose from humble beginnings to become a country music icon. A man accused of terrorizing at least a half dozen people while wearing a Chucky-style mask near Philadelphia City Hall earlier this month has been arrested in Las Vegas. Fox's Ted Lindner has the story.
9: The U.S. Marshals Service says 22-year-old Zymir Hughes was arrested Tuesday night in Las Vegas and is being held in the Clark County Detention Center awaiting extradition back to Philadelphia. The charges listed in the warrant include aggravated assault and terroristic threats. Investigators allege that during one encounter, the suspect held one hand behind his back and asked a woman if she was ready to die. In another incident, a female jogger sustained a leg injury while attempting to run away from Hughes. In total, Hughes allegedly chased and threatened at least six people around City Hall in Center City back on August 12th over a roughly 15-minute span. Ted Lindner, Fox News.
3: Another major collegiate conference has banned professional athletes from playing on its teams. Fox's Tony Ginialdo has more.
10: The Southeastern Conference announced late Tuesday that it is implementing a new policy that bans players who have been drafted by NFL, NBA, or WNBA teams from returning to college. The conference saying in a statement that meetings with presidents, chancellors, and athletics directors of SEC programs led to the decision being made. The policy differs from the one implemented by the Big Ten earlier in the day, which only included football in its decision. This comes as tight end Daquan Wright was planning to sign with LSU after being cut by the Cleveland Browns this week. And also follows a court decision that cleared NBA player RJ Lewis Jr. to sign with LSU. Tony Genualdo, Fox News.
3: Your money news brought to you by NetWorthRadio.com. Target shares fell nearly 4% yesterday after backlash over a potentially offensive Halloween costume. The company apologized for the costume Monday. It was a children's clown outfit that some say evoked racist minstrel stereotypes. They pulled it from the shelves and online sales. The stock fell as much as 5%. During the day's trading. News also brought to you by Classic Chevrolet. Keep connected, DFW, for the latest on the situation in the Middle East on your home for WBAP's morning news, News Talk 820 and 93.3 FM WBAP. I'm BJ Laudermilk.
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0: Cowboys holding another open practice at training camp today. Brian Schottenheimer sees the difference between this year's roster and last year's.
11: If you take our roster from last year and you laid it down next to our roster from this year, there's no question that the depth and the overall talent is higher. And some of that is from us developing some younger players that now are in a different classification.
0: Cowboys host the Saints in the preseason finale Friday at 7. Two of the four power conferences have banned NFL players from returning to college. The Big Ten and SEC officially passing rules. The Big 12 and ACC expected to join in following meetings today. Rough outing for Jacob DeGrom and the Rangers' 11-7 loss to the White Sox. 8 runs given up by the right-hander is the most since he joined the Rangers and ties his career high. Game 3 tonight at 6:40. I'm Ryan Baldwin on WBAP from 96.7 and 13th in the ticket.
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2: News updates from Monty Cook. Dependable traffic with Julie D. Hardy. And DFW's most accurate forecast from Chief Meteorologist Brad Barton on the ones.
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7: Good morning. It's 7:07. We still have a big fire burning. I think it's the Ross Fire in Palo Pinto County right now. What are the numbers on it, Brad?
13: 50,000 acres, and the last I saw this morning, 12% contained. Mm. So that's about twice what they got, twice the control they got yesterday.
12: Yesterday was 5.
13: Nearly enough. Mm-hmm. Today, we're going to see a wind shift out there probably within the next couple of hours, shifting around to the northwest. It'd be a light wind. It won't be a big blasting cold front, but it will change the direction of the fire a little bit. Possibly, we think, because it has been moving north. So we think as it starts to push the fire back on top of the areas that have already been burned, maybe they'll be able to make more headway on it today.
7: Yeah, you got to hope. We got some showers yesterday that didn't put them out.
13: Nope, but it helped. The humidity helped briefly. But yeah, I mean, we got a trace of rainfall at DFW Airport, but that doesn't count as measurable rainfall. So now it's been over 40 days since we've had any measurable rainfall at DFW.
14: You know, yesterday you were saying 50,000 acres.
13: Mm-hmm.
14: This morning you're saying 50,000 acres. So does that not mean it's contained?
7: No. Well, those are just the latest numbers that have come out. It could be 120,000 acres.
14: Okay, so
7: right
14: they just haven't updated the numbers.
13: How this came out, I saw this last night. I got this before I went to bed.
14: Yeah.
13: I think it came out about 8 o'clock last night.
14: Damn. Yeah.
13: So this is the update we are working with right
14: now. Okay.
13: As of 8:08 last night.
14: That's night. Because we had 50,000 acres yesterday morning as well.
13: We had 12% containment last night.
14: Very good.
12: Now, yesterday, if you remember, I don't know if the winds have changed, but yesterday it doubled in size in something like 3 hours.
13: Yeah. Yesterday morning, it really got going. Yeah, 25,000 to 50,000 acres.
7: How you have a place at PK.
14: Yes. It's in the Gaines Bend area, which is, we got hit in 2011.
7: Yeah.
14: It was huge. This one's away from us.
7: Okay.
14: It's across Highway 16 and up in that area.
7: Okay. So, I wonder, you get a place. We were just watching a guy, I guess it was his home, burning on a river. And you just think, for goodness sakes, I guess you got to expect those things can happen. But that's just got to be heartbreaking.
14: It is. Everything around, everything around us, our next door neighbor's house, both sides didn't burn. Everything else around us burned.

0: flames 100 feet high. I mean, just nightmare proportions. And it ended up stopping. It never made it to his house. They got lucky.
1: It's amazing.
2: And what's amazing about those fires, at least out there, the Ross fire and what we had in 2011, is how fast they spread.
0: Mm-hmm. Yeah, they go quick.
2: I mean, they just, they're running a sprint.
1: And there's nothing you can do. I mean, there's no, it's not like a tornado, you shelter. I mean, what do you get in your pool? I mean, there's nothing you can do.
3: And that was the problem Monday, but we had strong winds Monday. And we talked about this day after day, day before day, you know, all last week. That the winds are going to be bad on Monday, and but they've calmed down now, and so they've made some real progress, especially on all the other fires out there.
0: Yeah. All right. We're going to talk a little bit more about the fire and what the progress has been. We'll get the latest numbers. Laura Stevens with Texas A&M Forestry Service joining us here on the Clarity Windows and Doors Newsline in just a few moments. But right now, let's get you updated. We have some disastrous traffic issues out there as well. Here's Julie DeHardy.
4: It's an absolute nightmare trying to get into downtown Dallas. We had a really bad accident happen earlier this morning, northbound 35 at Oak Lawn, involving a pedestrian. Two left lanes are blocked, so now police activity there as well. You're backed up all the way to Illinois. That's going to take you well over an hour. You could use Zang as an alternate. Then southbound 75, your exit to Woodall Rogers is partially blocked, so an extra 5 minutes or so coming from around Knox Henderson. Now there's an accident right past Fair Park, eastbound I-30 Haskell, smack dab in the center of the roadway, 3 middle lanes, and backing up from I-45 for about 10 minutes. 35 northbound Valwood, that's the 18-wheeler. He's just stuck in that right lane. You're backed up about 45 from Walnut Hill. And then 635 westbound at Hillcrest, it's off to the right side, an extra 5 minutes, I'd say, from 75. 635 northbound Centerville-Ferguson with an accident in Garland, the right lane's blocked, and an extra 5 to 10 for you. We have trouble in Duncanville. This is a new one. The left lane's blocked, 20 westbound at Cockrell Hill, already holding you up for a good 5 minutes. Still on the left side of the roadway, northbound 75 at Park Boulevard. That's in Plano, an extra 5 minutes for you. And we've got quite a tangle if you're traveling in Melissa, southbound 75 at Melissa Road. It's two left lanes that are blocked for you and almost a half-hour backup. Our next update within 10 minutes with WBAP's First Traffic on the Ones. I'm Julie DeHardy.
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3: WBAP weather for Milestone Heating, AC Plumbing, Electrical, and more. Before we get to the weather, Hal, you have an update on the Ross Fire, Palo Pinto County.
2: Yes, I do. Thank you to Vera Stillwell, our Mineral Wells Citizen update. According to the Texas A&M Forest Service, 80,000 acres is the Ross Fire now. 80,000.
3: Okay.
2: So, right. it's growing.
3: Still a bad deal.
2: Yeah.
3: There are three more farther south, but again, they made pretty good progress on a lot of them yesterday. Okay, yesterday's high was 101, I think, at DFW. I had that up just a minute ago. 101 at DFW Airport. Despite the clouds and despite the little bit of sprinkles that we had yesterday, no measurable rainfall at DFW. We're expecting a high of 100 to 103 today. And maybe an isolated shower thunderstorm. I'm thinking 10% or less coverage, so don't get excited about that. Maybe some clouds. The clouds give you a little shade. That's the best thing we can hope for. Lows tonight, 75 to 80. Tomorrow, partly cloudy, hot and humid with a high of 99. Heat stress index up to 107 tomorrow afternoon. Sunny and 100 on Friday, and maybe 100 to 101 Saturday and Sunday, but not going crazy like 109 earlier in the week. Currently, we have 83 degrees in Fort Worth, 87 degrees now in Dallas. 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
7: 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Target pulls Halloween costumes because of the weakest claims of racism you could possibly imagine. 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Will there be a beaver backlash? That's at 4:05. 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
9: The news continues this Wednesday morning here on WBAP. Joining us live now on the Clarity Windows and Doors Newsline, Laura Stevens with Texas A&M Forestry Service. Laura, we are learning more about this fire. As Hal was and Brad were talking just a moment ago, we now know it's 80,000 acres in this Palo Pinto fire. Can you tell us the latest about containment?
10: As of right now, at 7:17 in the morning, the containment for the Ross Fire in Palo Pinto and Jack County is 12%.
11: Now, given the fact that this grew by 30,000 acres and raising the containment level, is this a bigger fire or is this a smaller fire than it was?
10: As of right now, the acreage is an estimate at 80,000 acres. Containment is 12%. Last night, the cold front passed. As a result, the wind shifted, which the direction changed the focus of the operational objectives overnight. And then in the morning, once crews are reengaged with the morning shift, we'll be able to have a better estimate later in the day as to either acreage or containment.
9: What kind of help are you receiving? Are they bringing in firefighters from, you know, across the area, North Texas, or how is that being managed right now?
10: So we have additional resources from different parts of the state coming in to the Palo Pinto Jack County area to assist with suppression efforts, as well as aviation resources that will be assisting today.
11: Is this the biggest fire that we've had this year so far, or maybe in history in Texas?
10: This is the largest fire that we've had this year in 2026 in Texas. Mm.
11: But not the biggest one ever.
10: Correct.
11: Okay.
12: Yeah, the biggest, I mean, in 2011, the fire we had out of PK was 130,000 acres or something like that.
11: Yeah.
12: Close to that, yeah.
11: Okay. All right, Laura, thank you so much. We appreciate you coming on today.
9: Thank you, Laura.
10: Thanks. Have a great day.
11: All right, there's your update. 80,000 acres now with 12% containment. Mm. 7:21, traffic and weather. Here's Julie DeHardy.
13: 35 northbound Oak Lawn in downtown Dallas. We've got a serious accident situation with two left lanes blocking a police investigation. It's at least an hour delay from Illinois. You could use Zang instead. 30 eastbound at Haskell. That's three middle lanes, and it's a good 15 minutes coming out of downtown Dallas. 35E northbound at Valwood. That's an 18-wheeler. He stopped in the right lane going nowhere. You're backed up about 45 minutes from Walnut Hill. We do have the problem at 635 westbound at Hillcrest, but it looks like it's dropped to the right shoulder. I'm only seeing about a 2 or 3 minute backup in the area. Now, there is a stall in Rowlett now. They just cleared up the accident eastbound 30. That was before Horizon, so we still have a few minute delay on that side. But the westbound side at Horizon now, there's a stall. It's on the right shoulder, but police are blocking the right lane, so about 20 minutes to get around it. If you're trying to travel on 75 southbound at Melissa, two left lanes are going to be blocked, and that's almost a half hour backup. Our next update within 10 minutes with WBAP's first traffic on the ones. I'm Julie DeHardy.
14: From the WBAP On-Time Experts 24-7 Weather Center, a heat advisory through 8 this evening. Sunny to partly cloudy and hot. Isolated showers, thunderstorms, barely possible. There's a little bit of a cold front trying to move across the Oklahoma boundary with Texas. It's going to shift winds around to the west-northwest for a few hours today, maybe this evening as well. Could get a sprinkle, but that's about it. Highs 100 to 103 today. Northwest wind only 5 to 10 miles an hour. Lows tonight 75 to 80. Will be partly cloudy, hot, and humid tomorrow with a high of 99. Heat stress index up to 107. But at least, again, not as extreme as what we've had earlier in the week. Weekend, right now, just looks hot and dry. 84 degrees in Fort Worth, 87 in Dallas. I'm meteorologist Brad Barton.
11: 7:23, Rory O'Neill, our national correspondent, covering a threat made by Iran. Rory, Iran has made a threat against the Trump family, now against Barron.
5: Yes, and the Secret Service didn't say much about it, but did acknowledge they are aware of videos circulating on Iranian state TV suggesting that there's a $10 million reward if Barron Trump, the youngest child of President Trump, is somehow killed or executed. It's obviously a disturbing allegation, but something that the Secret Service is taking quite seriously, considering prior assassination attempts of President Trump.
15: You don't hear much about Barron Trump. He keeps a very low profile.
5: He does. He's a student in college, so that's what you do. He's at New York University, NYU, the Stern School of Business in particular. But he's also been very successful. What's he, about 22 years old now? I think he's worth well over $150 million, making a lot of money and profiting off cryptocurrencies at the moment and some other business ventures. But you're right. For the most part, like the First Lady, his mother, doesn't take to the spotlight too often. And, you know, for a long time, when he was still under 18, the family was trying to deliberately shield him from this.
15: I'm curious as to what Iran can actually do here. Do they have intelligence agents in the U.S. who can spot this kid and then do something to him?
5: Well, you know, it's interesting. I was looking at an unrelated report about Iranian operatives on the ground in Miami targeting family members of Prime Minister Netanyahu. And the fact that the son of the prime minister dropped everything and fled South Florida after hearing that Iranian operatives may be there. So it seems that Iran, well, by the way, who has long had the goal of assassinating President Trump, and still some suggestion maybe they were involved in prior attempts, may be involved in some operations here on the ground.
15: I know Secret Service protects family members of presidents as well. Have they upped their presence around Barron Trump?
5: They won't acknowledge that. They'll acknowledge that the threat exists, but the Secret Service put out a statement yesterday saying they don't really discuss specific actions that they'll take around the protectees, whether or not they're increasing security or not. So we're getting that stone wall from the Secret Service. But that's what we'd expect, as we don't want them to tip off anyone who may have some sort of a sinister plot.
15: Rory O'Neill, national correspondent. Rory, thank you.
5: Thanks, Ernie.
11: And we're starting to get some, feelers from the Secret Service. Of course, we have that big Republican convention at the American Airlines Center coming up in a couple of weeks,
9: yep,
11: actually.
9: September 9th and 10th here at the AAC, right where we are.
11: Yeah, I believe it starts 2 weeks from today. Yep. And so, yeah, Secret Service already here. I think President Trump's going to be there both nights.
9: Mm-hmm.
11: So, yeah, it's interesting when you come close, up close and personal with actual federal security for the president. It's really quite eye-opening what the extent they go to keep the president as safe as they
9: can. Oh, absolutely. Yeah. Absolutely. It'll be interesting to see as this unfolds, the closer we get. Yep.
11: Hal, did you clean up your background? Because they're going to do a background check on you.
12: Really?
11: Yeah.
12: I know that Carla wants a pat-down. We talked about that before we went on the air this morning.
11: She actually wrote a letter asking for a wanding.
12: Exactly. Yeah. So we're going to try to take care of that first.
11: Okay.
9: Oh, yeah. Goodness. Thank you.
11: Coming up at 7:37, a record number of home buyers are just walking away from the deal.
9: Yeah, and straight ahead, you're not going to believe this. A guillotine found near the U.S. Capitol and one arrest made. BJ Laudermilk has that and the rest of your 7:30 news.
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4: On the ones.
6: We've got a big wreck in downtown Dallas, northbound 35 at Oak Lawn, two left lanes blocked, police investigation here. So you've got at least an hour delay from Illinois. You can get off and head left, go over to Hampton, and that'll turn into Inwood and get you to I-35. I-30 eastbound at Haskell's the three right lanes now, and that's going to back you up through downtown. That's going to take you at least an extra half hour. 35 northbound at Valwood, 18-wheeler broke down in that right lane. You're backed up at least 30 minutes. And 635 westbound at Hillcrest is off to the right side. That's an extra 5 minutes trying to get through. Disabled vehicle now on the shoulder, 30 westbound before Dalrock, so just a couple extra minutes. Our next update within 10 minutes with WBAP's first traffic on the ones. I'm Juwedy Hardy.
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9: From the WBAP On-Time Experts 24-7 Weather Center, heat advisory through 8 this evening, sunny to partly cloudy, with a high of 100 to 103, an isolated shower thunderstorm barely possible here today. Wind shifting northwest 5 to 10 miles per hour this afternoon with a minor cold front, low 75 to 80 overnight. Tomorrow, 99 degrees, and then we're back to some triple-digit heat this weekend. Right now, 84 degrees in Fort Worth, 87 in Dallas. I'm meteorologist Brad Barton.
10: Police arrest a California man after finding a guillotine near the U.S. Capitol. Fox's Gary Baumgarten has the details.
11: Capitol cops say the guillotine was in the bed of a pickup truck parked illegally near the Capitol complex, arresting 35-year-old Filian Tamdui Lay of Julian, California. Now an investigation is underway. Cops want to know why he drove from California with such a device. Detectives are reportedly looking into his background to try to help determine a motive. Lay is being held on a carrying a dangerous weapons charge. Gary Baumgarten, Fox News.
10: A flock camera overlooking a splash pad at a park in Collin County has sparked a debate. Residents who oppose the technology spoke to Anna City Council members Tuesday.
12: We were not asked our opinion on the installation of mass surveillance network across Collin County, yet here it is. So I believe flock cameras and all equal technology infrastructure represent a serious threat to the Fourth Amendment and our freedoms as Americans.
10: The city will discuss the issue at a later meeting. Uber has rolled out new safety feature for its teenager users and their parents, Fox's Eben Brown.
13: Uber has had teen accounts for a while for parents to be able to send their older kids for rides as needed, and parents might keep a video call going just to watch the kid being driven by a stranger. But now the rideshare platform will allow parents to keep eyes on their kids while they ride using live streaming video. As reported by TechCrunch, the feature relies on the driver's smartphone, the one running the Uber app, which is often attached to a mount either on the windshield or the dashboard. That phone's front-facing selfie cam will provide the live video. Eben Brown, Fox News.
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14: Home prices still stalled. Over the past year, home prices, according to Case Shiller, down 0.75% here in North Texas. Oil fell below $80 overnight briefly, now $80.53 to start the day. The Dow's up 62 points, 53,600 at the open. NASDAQ's down 0.5%, led by Zoom Communications, falling 6% in pre-market trading. 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
15: Cowboys preseason finale is Friday against the Saints. Linebacker DeMarvion Overshown hoping for a 3-0 finish.
16: Hey, winning is always the goal. First string, second string, third string, fourth string, no matter who we play, we set a standard for our room. Shotty set a standard for this team. So when it comes to competing, we do that every day.
15: It would be Dallas' first time to go 3-0 in the preseason since 2006. Big Ten and SEC passed rules prohibiting NFL players from returning to play college ball. The SEC did not say what the penalties will be. Big Ten announcing head coach suspensions and fines for schools that break the rule. A six-run first inning proves too much for the Rangers, who fall 11-7 to the White Sox. Jacob DeGrom has allowed 26 runs in just the first inning this year. Series wraps up at 6:40 tonight. I'm Ryan Baldwin on WBAP from 96.7 to 1310 The Ticket.
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4: 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Dependable traffic with Julie D. Hardy. And DFW's most accurate forecast. From Chief Meteorologist Brad Barton on the ones.
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9: 93.3. Good morning. It's 7:36. Thank you so much for joining us. That's Carla. I'm Ernie. And Hal is hanging around with us as well. You know, we have an interesting situation for a home buyer out there. Record numbers of home buyers are walking away from deals last month. Housing markets are shifting, and fed-up Americans are refusing to overpay anymore.
17: Yep, buyers finally have options. Boy, there are options. And right here in North Texas, I follow a lot of local realtors that have a big presence online, and they are, I wouldn't say concerned, but somewhat, I would say, concerned, especially Collin County and what they're seeing there, the changes. A lot of folks are dropping prices dramatically to try to get out. A lot of houses on the market right now.
9: Yeah.
17: Just an interesting landscape.
9: They're not dropping enough to where, and by the way, if I owned a house, I bought a house in 2021 or 2022. Actually, it was 2021, and I sold it in 2022 because somebody knocked on my door and said, would you be willing to sell your house? And I ended up making $100,000 on it in 7 months.
17: Brilliant.
9: So I took the money because I didn't care about the house that much. But the bottom line has been that the housing prices from 2019 to now have become unrecognizable.
17: This is true. And the other big, big thing that's happened, because I bought in 2021, interest rates. My interest rate is still down in the twos.
9: Yeah, it's hard to let that go.
17: I know. I mean,
18: what are interest rates now?
9: 6.5, 6.6, something like that.
17: Yeah. That's massive. That's a big change.
18: And if you take the old school like Brad and I, that's a great rate.
17: I know it.
18: Yeah. And there's people out there right now going, are you crazy?
19: Yeah. Yeah, my first mortgage was 9.99 because Texas had a usury law and you couldn't get more than you couldn't get a 10% mortgage. It was 9.99.
17: Yeah, but your home was probably like 20 grand. Yeah. the prices were different.
19: My first home was 15,000.
18: Yeah.
17: That's how much my first car was.
19: It was a dump, too. Yeah. But here, I bet Hal gets this, though, because I'll bet you get a call at least every week. Somebody from some realtor wants to put your home on the market.
18: I get texts, too.
19: They said, okay. So occasionally I answer one. I said, they said, well, what would you be interested? What would maybe make an offer for you? I said, well, $1 million.
18: Mm-hmm. I've done that.
19: Yeah, and? I've done the same thing.
17: Yeah.
19: They don't call back.
9: No. See, now I get a lot of texts and calls from people wanting to sell my dad's property.
19: Uh-huh.
9: Now, my dad had passed away 10 years ago.
19: Yeah.
9: So I've sold the property about 13 times so far. Yeah.
18: Good for you.
9: I collect the
18: That's
9: money.
18: Greatness.
9: I figure my job here is done. I'll take the cash. You guys deal with the problem.
19: He's a new Billy Saul Estes.
9: Yeah, that's right.
19: Great, man.
18: And you talk about dropping prices like you talked about, Carla. If you know, I've got a... Just make up a figure. A $700,000 home. Man, I'm going to drop that thing down to $675. It'll fly out. No, it's not.
17: It's not happening. Plus, and if you look at Collin County, Denton County, I'm not sure about Tarrant County where you are, a lot of new homes under construction. A lot. So you're competing with that as well.
18: Yeah,
17: someone
18: can
17: just walk into a new build, you know?
18: Lots of apartments going up, lots of new homes.
17: Mm-hmm.
18: But
9: nothing inexpensive, though.
20: Everything is expensive.
18: Not that everything is expensive.
17: I will say Collin County, you can find a new home for between $200,000 and $300,000. There's very interesting things happening in Collin County. Now, I'm going to say it. Don't come at me. I think it's being intentionally flipped, or that is my personal just observation, life observation. I'm a native Dallasite, been in Collin County 20 years. I believe, from what I see, the intention is to flip Collin County. Once one of the strongest, conservative, wealthiest counties anywhere in Texas, perhaps even in the nation, it's not that anymore. And I believe it's intentional.
18: This is trying to flip it to liberal, Democrat county?
17: Yes, I do.
18: What, through housing? I don't understand how you do that.
17: It's just very interesting. Just the things that I read about the home prices, the H-1B targeting necessarily that area versus other areas. And
20: but they can't vote, though.
17: Well, they weren't supposed to buy houses either, but how do you get a 30-year mortgage on a temporary visa? But here we are. So a lot of things that are very interesting. But if you want to buy a home in Collin County, now's your time. Get on it.
21: Especially if you're a Republican.
17: That's right. Get up there, y'all.
20: You act like Republicans aren't cheapskates, too.
17: No, I don't know. I don't know if I'm right on that. Lord. I don't know.
18: So their goal is to flip it to Democrat, do you think?
17: I just have that suspicion.
21: That's weird. He was your Democrat representative for a while. Colin, he was a Democrat.
17: Yep. It's just an interesting...
18: What does that do with housing?
17: Interesting time.
20: I don't know.
17: It's a lot of affordable housing. A lot of these, you can never own this home, this entire neighborhood as lease-only homes. I mean, things that we just have never seen before, right? Hmm. Oh, just something to think about. I've got you thinking.
18: Okay. Well, I'm trying to put it together.
20: I told you not to bring it up.
18: I know.
17: It goes on in my brain. It's very interesting up there.
20: Yeah, it's very interesting. That's the word I would use.
21: Thanks for sharing that.
20: 7:41, traffic and weather. Here's Julie DeHardy.
6: We have this serious accident in downtown Dallas that's really backing things up. It's northbound 35 at Oak Lawn with two left lanes blocked. At least an hour delay from Illinois, you could use Hampton as an alternate. Now just one right lane on 30 eastbound at Haskell, so that's backed up for probably about 30 to 40 minutes. Looks like we have an accident here on Loop 12 Walton Walker right around Shady Grove. That's backing us up all the way to Jefferson Davis, so that's going to be about 20, 30 minutes. And then if you're traveling 35 northbound at Valwood Parkway, that 18-wheeler broke down. Nobody's coming to get it. The right lane's blocked. You're backed up about 30 minutes. 635 westbound Hillcrest, the right lane's blocked and traffic's backed up about 5 minutes. And now we've got a wreck in Garland at 635 northbound at La Prada. They're on the left side, so an extra 5 for you. Our next update within 10 minutes with WBAP's First Traffic on the Ones. I'm Julie DeHardy.
9: From the WBAP On-Time Experts 24-7 Weather Center, heat advisory through 8 o'clock. It's been worse this week, though. 109 degrees. Sunny to partly cloudy. Highs today only 100 to 103. Could be an isolated shower thunderstorm around. There have been some, bright spots on radar, but nothing significant here. Lows tonight, 75 to 80. We will have a northwest wind for a little bit. And then partly cloudy, a little more humid tomorrow with a high of 99. 100 Friday, 100 Saturday and Sunday. Right now, we're showing westerly winds, by the way, at Denton. 81 degrees there. It's 83 in Fort Worth, 87 still in Dallas. I'm meteorologist Brad Barney.
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2: Markley Van Camp and Robbins coming up today at 11 o'clock right here on WBAP. Scott Robbins joins us now live at 7:48 on the Clarity Windows and Doors Newsline with a sneak preview of the big Wednesday show. Good morning, Scott.
3: Yeah, all the oxygen is on the Dolly Parton story today.
2: Oh.
3: Wow.
2: Oh, yeah.
3: You know, that was shocking. I guess not much word here in cancer. Was that it?
2: Yes.
3: Had a brief, they say, battle with cancer. Mm-hmm. And nobody knew about it. I guess it's so much a reflection of her life. It was very kind of private. It was private, and that was the end of that. Anyway, Dolly Parton, we'll talk more about that coming up today. Yeah, there's just some deaths that impact you different than others. You don't know these people, but when you hear about it, it's like, wow, that's stunning. You know, I think one of those certainly is Dolly Parton. Elvis comes to mind. And
2: Michael
3: John
2: Jackson.
3: Lennon. Michael Jackson.
2: My generation,
3: Prince.
2: Yeah.
3: Yeah, I mean, all these artists, right? But Dolly Parton was one of these people, whether you're 12 or whether you're 82, mm-hmm. you were a fan of. And I don't know anybody who was just loved by more people. Even if they didn't listen to her music, it's just like, God, it was infectious, you know? So, yeah. Anyway, we'll talk more about that. Also, one cool thing about her is she was voted into the Rock and Roll Hall of Fame, and she refused.
2: She declined it, yep.
3: Yeah, who does that?
2: I know it.
3: You get a major award, and you go, oh, no, it's really not my thing.
4: Well, they offered her the Medal of Freedom. I think Obama, Biden, and Trump have offered her the Medal of Freedom, the highest award you can give a citizen of the United States, a civilian, and she turned it down because she thought it might make her look like she's endorsing that particular political party or that president. She didn't want anybody to be mad at her.
3: I mean, some of the scold, and I've seen some of these people on social media with her contribution to Merck or whatever it was with the vaccine, you know, and how they're angry with her for that still or whatever.
4: $1 million she gave.
3: Yeah, it was her money, and she was trying to do something good with it. You know, so I don't know. I got no time for that nonsense. We'll talk about that. Also, Freedom Cantor has been banned now from the WNBA and its draft. He's banned from the arenas. I don't know how you can do this. I mean, I honestly don't know how. I mean, if you say you are, you are. He said he was, and they're saying, no, you're not, and we're not going to allow it.
4: He's a woman?
3: That's what he said.
4: Okay, I believe him.
2: What's wrong with that?
3: What's wrong with that?
5: Just
3: why are we
5: a lawyer.
6: Hold on. He said, so he's actually saying he is a woman.
3: Well, yeah, I'm a woman. I feel I'm a woman, and I like everybody else in the trans community. I say what I say, and here you go, and I want to play in the WNBA.
6: Sure.
3: And they said, no, you can't do it. You get kicked out of arenas, can't be in arenas, you know, so can't draft you.
4: I think you should come in and drag in one of these arenas. They recognize him?
2: Yeah.
4: And what are they going to do, stomp him?
6: Yeah, just do it.
3: As far as I know, Dennis Rodman is still alive, and he'd love drugs.
6: Yeah,
4: he doesn't need to dress up.
3: And he could still get 20 boards a game, I'm sure.
4: Yeah,
3: so,
4: well,
3: anyway.
4: He had the legs for it, though.
3: He certainly did.
4: Yeah.
3: Harry and Meghan are back in England, taking a blowtorch to it again, I'm sure.
6: Hey, do people hate them in England?
3: I mean, they
6: maybe hate's a too big a word, but...
4: I think they hate Meghan. I think they hate Meghan Markle.
3: Yeah, but all of us know a guy or sometimes a girl who just the whole personality changes. Everything changes once they meet a person who totally controls their minds.
4: Yeah.
3: I mean, I've seen guys do this all the time.
4: Yeah.
3: It's like, you know, your buddy and he thought this way and now all of a sudden he's not hunting anymore and hates doing it. And all, you know, it's just a weird dynamic.
6: Huh.
3: And I'm thinking to myself, Harry could have had anyone, right? I mean, he's Harry. I mean, geez, the guy's a prince, for crying out loud. He lands on this climber, and boy, howdy. So there you go. More on that coming up. Trade war escalating with Canada. We put a 50% tariff on everything, and now they're saying we're going to put a 50% tariff on it. So rush tickets went up 50%.
4: Come on.
3: Yeah.
4: And forget the Guess Who albums.
3: Right. Yeah, they're not coming back. So we'll talk a little bit more about that, too. Anyway, that'd be a big show today.
4: All right.
3: The Boston album turns 50. The debut Boston album is 50 now.
4: Really? Called very cleverly, by the way, Boston.
6: No, it wasn't.
4: Yes, it was.
6: God.
4: Yeah. More than a
3: Boston.
4: Feeling.
3: Than a feeling, peace of mind, long time, you know, the whole thing.
4: Yeah.
3: That album. I mean, it's still being played somewhere right now. So
4: absolutely. All right, Scott Robbins.
3: Talk to you later.
4: Markley Van Camp and Robbins today at 11:05 on WBAP. Traffic and weather now. Here's Julie DeHardy.
2: It's been a rough ride this morning trying to go through downtown Dallas. Northbound 35 at Oaklawn with two left lanes blocked. It's about an hour delay from Illinois. You can use Hampton instead. We still have a right lane blocked on eastbound I-30 at Haskell trying to get out of downtown Dallas. You're backed up all the way through downtown and across the bridge from Sylvan. Well, that's going to be at least 30 minutes. Then 35E northbound at Valwood with the right lane blocked. You're backed up about a half hour. Left lane still blocked on 635 northbound La Prada, so an extra 5 minutes for you as you roll by slowly. Loop 12 northbound Shady Grove's in the right lane. That's almost a half hour. And 35W southbound at 121. We have a stall with an assist on the left shoulder. It is backing up everybody from Meacham. Give yourself at least 20 to 30 minutes. Our next update within 10 minutes with WBAP's first traffic on the ones. I'm Juwedy Hardy.
0: From the WBAP on-time experts 24-7 Weather Center, a heat advisory through 8 this evening. It's been worse earlier this week. Sunny to partly cloudy, an isolated thunderstorm, maybe one or two in the area. Probably not. Our highs today, 100 to 103, but a light northwest wind shift this afternoon, which will be welcome. Fair, warm, and muggy overnight, low 75 to 80. High tomorrow, 99. Still around 100 Friday, Saturday, and Sunday. Right now, 83 in Fort Worth, 87 degrees in Dallas. I'm meteorologist Brad Barton.
4: Well, that's... It's Hal's Got Gas.
6: Yes, that's exactly what it is.
4: Yeah.
6: Really disappointing morning. Driving in, saw a 375, a couple of them.
4: Well, thanks for bringing us down.
6: That didn't stop there. Driving in yesterday, the two QTs I look at, I think yesterday was 359. And today is 385.
2: Oh, Hal J.
6: Yeah.
2: Oh, see, I went from 353 to 351. Make sense.
6: It's everywhere.
4: I've been flat at 365 for about a week now, out near Stately Brown Manor in Plano.
2: None of it makes any sense.
6: No. Fort Worth, Terry County prices range are being reported. Well, those are... Hey, this is diesel, $4.99 to $5.74.
4: Jeez.
2: $5.74. Our bacon's fixing to go up, y'all. Okay, just mark my words.
0: That's why everything else is up. Mm-hmm.
4: Okay? Yeah,
0: that's the inflation part, is the diesel.
4: Yeah.
6: Gee whiz.
4: Is there anything they can do about diesel? I mean, I know that the Ukraine war, for some reason, has something to do with it, the Russians and that kind of thing.
2: Brad's our diesel expert.
0: Not much right now, and the reason is, in fact, we had a guy on here 2 or 3 days ago that I was listening to. He said the refineries have all been changed over to this ultra, ultra, ultra low sulfur diesel, and so you'd have to change the refineries or build a new one to put diesel back to the way it was.
4: Oh.
0: Diesel is bad. It doesn't have any lubrication. It doesn't have any guts.
4: I see.
6: I think Trump made the statement yesterday, day before, that they're going to get rid of the summer blend 2 weeks early.
2: Really?
4: Right. Well, that's a good idea.
6: I believe so.
2: Is that going to help?
6: Instead of September the 15th, I think they're moving up to September the 1st.
2: So that ought to help somehow.
6: I don't know.
4: I don't know if it's going to help.
6: Just hit me in the back of the head and call me stupid because I have no idea.
2: No, it sounds like a summer blend is pricier for some reason
6: because
2: we travel more and this and that. And they want to stick it to us. You know how they like to do. So.
6: Uh-huh.
4: Okay.
6: Really? Is that right?
2: That's all I feel like this is. My goodness.
6: And asked me to go get a tattoo that says, Hal, you dumbass. I'm just going to have it put on my arm.
4: All right.
6: You know?
2: Do it.
6: And if people ask me questions, I'm just going to flash that up.
0: Here's your sign.
6: What's your sign, Hal?
4: All right, that's
6: all I got.
4: That's Hal's Got Gas. I hope you got some valuable information out of that.
6: How could you not?
4: I don't know. Coming up at 8:07, the Ross Fire has grown overnight.
2: Yep, and BJ Laudermilk's going to have that in the rest of your 8 o'clock news next.
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2: On the ones.
4: 35 northbound at Oaklawn Avenue with two left lanes blocked. You're still backed up all the way to Illinois. So that's going to be about 45 minutes to an hour, I'd say. You could use Hampton instead. And then we also have an accident, 30 eastbound at Haskell in the right lane. You're backed up through downtown and onto the bridge. That's going to be about a half hour. 35 northbound Valwood. Looks like they may have just cleared that 18-wheeler out of there. Still about a 25-minute delay. Left lane's blocked in Garland with a wreck on 635 northbound La Prada for an extra 5 minutes. Loop 12, this is northbound at Shady Grove with the right lane blocked. You're at least a half hour. And 20 eastbound at Collins. They're in the right lane. Traffic is backed up about 10 to 15 minutes. And I just got a wreck from Seagoville. 175 westbound at Simmons. Left lane and a couple minute backup. Our next update within 10 minutes with WBAP's first traffic on the ones. I'm Juliette Hardy.
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7: From the WBAP On Time Experts 24-7 Weather Center heat advisory through 8 this evening, but it's better than the extreme heat warnings we had earlier this week. We're expecting a high between 100 and 103, and there could be an isolated shower thunderstorm along with this cold front that's struggling across the Texas-Oklahoma border right now, but it doesn't amount to much. Just understand that. So 100 to 103 today, lows tonight 78 to 80, high tomorrow 99, more of the same through the weekend. 84 degrees in Fort Worth, 84 degrees in Dallas. I'm meteorologist Brad Barkin.
3: The Ross Fire in Palo Pinto County, about 60 miles west of Fort Worth, has burned over 80,000 acres now since it started on Monday. Excessive heat and extreme dryness are contributing factors, and the crews have contained about 12% of the blaze. Bo Adler with the Texas A&M Forest Service.
8: We'll be inserting strike teams of engines and task forces of dozers to protect the communities of Grayford, and inserting dozer task forces on Highway 180, Highway 254, and Highway 337 to work to contain and protect structures along the flanks of the fire.
3: The authorities say at least 5 structures are destroyed. No injuries or deaths have been reported yet. Evacuations were seen in portions of Palo Pinto and Jack counties, with local schools having been impacted with delays and cancellations. A new development in a baby battle, a surrogate baby battle with an Alaska surrogate and a California parents is underway with a new update on Tuesday. Here's Fox's Lillian Wu with details.
9: A Dallas judge extending a temporary restraining order against the surrogate who gave birth to a baby with a rare heart defect in Texas, flying there from her home state of Alaska in order, she said, to stop a requested abortion after the fetus was diagnosed with a serious congenital condition. The biological mother, claiming McKenna West was trying to steal the newborn, whose condition has now taken a turn for the worse, telling the courtroom, West, who traveled to Texas without informing them and withdrew their access to medical records, was mentally unstable. West testifying, she's now open to the idea of dropping any custody claims if the court ensures the parents remain committed to the child's treatment. Lillian Wu, Fox News.
3: The Texas race for the U.S. Senate is turning out to be one of the most expensive campaigns in the nation this year. Democrat nominee James Tallarico has raised more money than any Texas general election candidate in the past decade and has landed the largest quarterly haul of any Senate race, while GOP nominee Ken Paxton has raised less than a quarter of Tallarico's take so far since the start of the race. The Supreme Court recently struck down federal limits on how much political parties can spend in coordination with their candidates, and that a decision is expected to work to Paxton's advantage. Your Money News brought to you by NetWorthRadio.com. HEB and the Dallas Cowboys are entering into a one-on-one business partnership. As of the beginning of this season, the San Antonio-based grocer is becoming the NFL team's exclusive grocer and pharmacy as the result of a multi-year deal. HEB, of course, has been an official partner of the San Antonio Spurs since 2004. Keep connected, DFW, for the latest on the situation in the Middle East on your home for WBAP's Morning News. 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I'm BJ Laudermilk.
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0: Just a couple days into the Cowboys' preseason finale against the Saints, rookie linebacker Jay Sean Barham has likely played his way onto the roster, but he's not satisfied.
10: I feel like it means a lot, but I still got a lot of work to put in. So my hands, my height, playing lower, sideline to sideline, my coverage, I feel like all around I'm not perfect. So I'm just trying to get better every day, trusting the coaches, trusting my teammates.
0: A 7 p.m. kick Friday for Saints and Cowboys. Both the Big Ten and SEC have officially banned NFL players from returning to college to play. The SEC going a step further, extending that ban to former NBA, G League, and WNBA players. Rangers offense fights back but can't erase a 7-run deficit falling to the White Sox 11-7. The bright side, Texas averaging 7 runs per game in the last three. That series finale at 6:40 tonight. I'm Ryan Baldwin on WBAP for 96.7 at 13:10 the ticket.
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0: That sounds like the marching band version of
1: It does.
2: This was just posted a moment ago by the royal family.
1: Really?
2: And they are all positioned out, the fellas, you know, with the big hats, the red, what are they called? The beef eaters? I guess they have a band. And here's what they put. Remembering
0: the beef eater band.
1: The beef eaters.
2: Uh-huh. Monty loves them. Remembering the late, great Dolly, who brought joy, comfort, and inspiration to so many, including the millions of children given free books through her imagination library. We will always love you. Posted 2 hours ago by the royal family.
1: How about that?
2: Just incredible.
1: Oh, I thought you were talking about, like, Charles and all those, that they're not playing those instruments.
2: No, not them. But wouldn't that be something?
1: Okay, yeah,
0: it wasn't a quartet.
1: Yeah. Okay, yeah.
2: Making the rounds
3: Buckingham
2: right now.
3: Buckingham Band.
1: Yeah, uh-huh.
2: Isn't that incredible?
1: Yeah. Right. So good for them.
2: As the world continues to mourn, they lit up the skylight in Dallas pink, Reunion Tower, the ball, and the
1: Did they really? Uh-huh, I didn't pay attention to that this
2: night.
1: Morning. Yeah.
2: I believe the Empire State Building as well. In pink, and just tributes coming in from all over the world. This really got my attention, and I should have pulled the audio. Motley Crue posted yesterday a version of Home Sweet Home. Is that their big song?
1: Yeah. Motley Crue,
2: That's she's singing with them. Yeah. I mean, all genres. There's one of Kermit the Frog, you know, singing with Dolly. I love that as a kid. So it's a sad day for a lot of folks who were fans.
0: Dolly put this out on May 4th. I'm going to play a little clip from this. She was talking.

0: Is that that quick?
1: Yeah, it was that. Apparently went downhill very quickly.
0: Yeah. My goodness.
2: All right, coming up at 8:17, we're going to find out more about the Ross Fire and the firefighters that are out there trying to fix that problem. 8:11, traffic and weather. Here's Julie DeHardy.
3: They just finally cleared our accident in downtown Dallas, 35 northbound at Oak Lawn, and traffic is still backed up. We're close to 40 minutes coming from Illinois. A lot of folks are on Hampton as an alternate. We still have a right lane blocked 30 eastbound at Haskell, so you're backed up through downtown. That's 20 to 30 minutes. Left lane's blocked in Garland, 635 northbound La Prada, an extra 10 minutes in that area. And we still have a wreck on Loop 12 Walton Walker, northbound at Shady Grove. They're in the right lane. That's almost 30 minutes. And a wreck on the right side, 20 eastbound at Collins, backs you up for about 10 to 15. Our next update within 10 minutes with WBAP's first traffic on the ones. I'm Julie DeHardy.
4: From the WBAP On-Time Experts 24-7 Weather Center, a heat advisory through 8 this evening. Sunny to partly cloudy with a high of 100 to 103 this afternoon. Isolated shower storm possible. I'm thinking maybe less than 10% coverage here. Not as much as yesterday. Of course, yesterday we got only a trace of rainfall, so no measurable rain now at DFW Airport in 40 days. 103 maybe for the high this afternoing. Low tonight, 75 to 80. It'll be 99 tomorrow. Heat stress index up to 107. Again, it's probably... heat index, heat advisories probably through the weekend, but nothing worse than that. Right now, we have 84 degrees at Alliance and 84 degrees at Addison. I'm meteorologist Brad Barkin.
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2: Good morning, it's 819. We'll check on traffic and weather for you in just a couple of minutes, but right now we have five things you need to know on WBAP.
3: Dolly Parton has died. She was 80 years old. They're saying cancer took her. She was taken on Friday to Nashville's Vanderbilt University Medical Center with autoimmune and kidney problems. She said she wanted to be remembered for helping children. Dolly Parton has made a number of other charitable contributions spanning more than four decades, donating millions of dollars to organizations including children's hospitals and disaster relief.
2: A wildfire that broke out Monday along Highway 180 in Palo Pinto County, known as the Ross Fire, is 80,000 acres with 12% containment as of this morning. Highway 180 and Highway 254 closed near the scene as crews battling the flames. Officials say spot fires popping up about a mile north of that fire.
3: Well, for generations, a trip to the great state fair of Texas wasn't complete without a Fletcher's corn dog. We all know that. Now, one of the fair's most recognizable food traditions is getting a little easier on the wallet. Fletcher's Corny Dogs announcing that all corny dogs will be priced under $10 this year.
2: The U.S. Secret Service says they're aware of a video aired on Iranian state media threatening President Trump's youngest son, Barron Trump. The video depicts locations associated with the younger Trump's whereabouts. It ends with a suggested $10 million rewards for his location.
3: And Six Flags Entertainment planning to move its corporate headquarters from Charlotte, North Carolina, to Arlington next year. The company saying existing offices at Choctaw Stadium in Arlington will become its primary corporate headquarters. That transition expected to be completed by March.
2: And that's five things you need to know. It's 821, traffic and weather on the ones. Here's Julie DeHarty.
4: Even though they cleared our wreck on 35 northbound at Oak Lawn, it left quite a backup coming in from Oak Cliff. So still about 20 minutes to get through there. 30 eastbound at Haskell's in the right lane. It's almost a half hour coming through downtown. Left lane's blocked on 635 in Garland. This is an accident northbound at La Prada. So a good 5 minute delay for you. Still in the right lane on Loop 12 Walton Walker northbound at Shady Grove. So that's almost a half hour. And if you're in Arlington, 20 eastbound at Collins, the right lane's still blocked. It's about a 10 minute delay. Our next update within 10 minutes with WBAP's first traffic on the one. I'm Julie DeHarty.
5: From the WBAP On-Time Experts 24-7 Weather Center, a heat advisory through 8 this evening. Sunday to partly cloudy, highs between 100 and 103. Isolated shower thunderstorm barely possible, but not likely. Winds are shifting to the northwest. In fact, I notice right now at the Mineral Wells Airport, the winds have shifted west to almost northwest right now. So that's going to be changing the direction of the fire a little bit during the day. Our lows tonight, 75 to 80, high near 99 tomorrow, and probably near 100 Friday, Saturday, and Sunday. Right now, we have 82 degrees in Fort Worth, 87 degrees in Dallas. I'm meteorologist Brad Burke.
3: All right, thank you, Brad. Now, we've been following those wildfires. There was also, earlier this week, a big fire in Fort Worth. Right now at 822 on the Clarity Windows and Doors Newsline Live, we say good morning to Craig Trochick with the Fort Worth Fire Department to talk more about this very scary scenario that was playing out Monday night. Firefighters were on the scene less than 10 minutes battling this house fire when a big gust of wind blew some flames back onto the firefighters, and then they sent out a Mayday call. You were there, and pick up the story from there. And then also, of course, we want to know how they're doing, Craig.
6: Sure, yeah. So good morning. Thanks for having me, by the way. But yeah, so anytime we get a Mayday call, it makes your heart stop. First thing that goes through your head is who is it? Do I know them? You know, where are they located? How bad is it? Is it a collapse? Is it a flashover? So there's a lot of things that are going through your head. And for those guys to actually call a Mayday, really, we're kind of ego, and we're kind of a lot of adrenaline, and we're a lot of pride. So to say those words three times over the radio, you know it's got to be bad. So luckily they were located on the second floor. They were brought outside, given emergency medical treatment. I'm happy to say that they both were discharged and are back home right now, resting and recuperating with family.
2: Craig, in general, when somebody does call a Mayday, what does that mean?
6: Basically, it's we're in distress. It could be something that they're disoriented, they're overtaken by heat, they have run out of air. So there's a lot of different reasons. You know, there could have been a collapse, but a lot of different reasons that could take place that firefighters call a Mayday. And like I said, fortunately for us, we were able to locate them and get them out and get them the treatment they needed.
3: Yeah, I cannot imagine. And so glad to hear that they are doing well and they're going to be okay. I want to switch gears a little bit, talk about the wildfire. We've been following the Ross Fire for a couple of days now. A couple of questions there. Do you have any crews headed that way to help, first of all? And what tips can we can you share with us to help, you know, keep this sort of thing from happening? Because we're so bone dry here in North Texas right now.
6: Absolutely, yes. We've got about 13 members that are deployed currently from our department. I believe 8 of those are on the Ross Fire. Some of the other ones are on other fires and other things that are going on throughout the state. So those 8 left yesterday from a central location of one of our shops in Fort Worth. Mm-hmm. And so those guys, they've got to be ready. I think it's when the state puts out the request, those guys have to be ready with wheels turning in about 2 hours. So if you're out with your family or if you're on duty or whatever that looks like, these guys, they have go bags that they carry with them no matter where they go. And their families just know that's kind of the life that they live. If they get called out, they're on their way. And with those go bags and everything else, mentally for them, they're prepared to be out for up to at least 14 days when they leave home. Now, sometimes they get a good handle on the fires and they're able to kind of get back home sooner if they shut those operations and stuff down. But mainly for them, when they grab that bag and they kiss their wives and husbands and kids and stuff goodbye, they're going to be gone for 2 weeks at a time.
2: I would imagine it's frustrating, too, this time of year when you have these types of fires breaking out to find out the reason, what caused them. Sometimes it's just something ignorant or something innocent.
6: Yeah, absolutely. And that's one of the things, you know, accidents happen all the time. We're fortunate to be in a profession and in a career that we love what we do. So we're just glad to be able to be there to help. But yeah, we do talk to the public and we ask them, you know, we get asked all the time, well, how do we make sure that that doesn't happen to us? And sometimes I tell them, Mother Nature is going to win 100% of the time. You know, whatever she wants to do, she's going to do. But there are some precautions and stuff that you can do around your house and stuff to make it a little bit easier to where maybe, you know, we're not coming so close to your home. And some of those things are just simple things. Making sure that your yard is mowed, not parking your car in tall grass. A lot of people, you know, they'll have firewood from the winter and it's still stacked up right there on the wall of the house on the outside. And when that grass fire comes up and then they've got more combustibles that they can get into and create a larger fire load that can get up in the eaves. So remove everything away from your house. You know, make sure your yard's kept cut. We tell everybody this time of year, if you've got water hoses, just have them hooked up and ready. You never know, you know, last thing you want is you're trying to go figure out where you put that hose in the garage when you've got fire impending on your home. But the biggest thing is, you know, if you think, let the professionals come and handle it. We don't want the public to get in the way and possibly hurt themselves. We're trained. We've got the equipment. But don't be scared to call 911 if you think that your house and property or your loved ones are in danger.
2: All right. Craig Trojic with us from the Fort Worth Fire Department. Craig, thank you so much for coming on. We sure appreciate your time today.
3: Thank you, Craig.
6: You bet. Anytime. Y'all be safe.
2: All right. Coming up at 8:37, we're going to play What Year Was It? 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
3: And straight ahead, a Dallas police officer is out of a job. B.J. Laudermilk will tell us why and have the rest of your 8:30 news next.
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1: On the ones.
4: Looking at the delays left over on I-35, they're pretty much from around Marsalis into the Mixmaster and over toward Woodall Rogers. So that's still going to take you about 20 minutes, but the wreck has cleared. They also cleared our eastbound I-30 at Haskell, still backed up through downtown coming from Sylvan. That's going to take you at least 20 minutes. Left lane still blocked in Garland. This is 635, an accident northbound at La Prada in the left lane. So backed up about 5 to 10 minutes. And then the right lane still blocked on I-20 eastbound at Collins. Traffic's only slow for about 10 minutes through there. Just coming in, though, in Dallas, 45 northbound Overton. Two left lanes blocked. It's already backed up about 10 minutes worth. Our next update within 10 minutes with WBAP's first traffic on the ones. I'm Julie DeHarney.
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5: From the WBAP On-Time Expert 24-7 Weather Center, the winds have now shifted at Mineral Wells Airport to the northwest. Visibility is fairly low right now, probably because of smoke. That may be changing the direction of the fire, the Ross fire that's up to 80,000 acres, 12% contained. Sunny to partly cloudy and hot. There is a heat advisory through 8 this evening. Our high today, 100 to 103. Wind shifting northwest here, 5 to 10 miles an hour before long. Fair, warm, and muggy overnight. Lows 75 to 80. We're up to 99 tomorrow and still near 100 through the weekend. Right now, we have 84 degrees in Fort Worth, 87 in Dallas. I'm meteorologist Brad Barton.
14: News brought to you by Mullen and Mullen. Fans are recalling some of Dolly Parton's memorable appearances here in the Lone Star State after the beloved country singer-songwriter died yesterday at age 80. As an actress, she made a couple of movies in Texas. Big one, of course, 1982's Best Little Whorehouse in Texas, starring her and Burt Reynolds, which was filmed down in Austin, Pflugerville, and Hallettsville. Her last performance in Texas came during the 2023 Thanksgiving Day game between with the Dallas Cowboys, where she was dressed as a Dallas Cowboys cheerleader for the occasion. a Dallas police officer who was accused of evading arrest in a prostitution case is now out of a job.
17: Senior Corporal Joshua Gonzalez was fired after a disciplinary hearing this week. Gonzalez reportedly drove away when officers tried to pull him over last October on Harry Hines. DPD says that he engaged in adverse conduct when he was arrested for evading arrest. Gonzalez turned himself in to face charges back in April. He had been a member of the police department since 2010. Clayton Neville, WBAP News.
14: The Federal Reserve's preferred inflation gauge showed prices heated up slightly faster than expected in July as all eyes turned to Fed Chair Kevin Warsh's first Jackson Hole speech on Friday. The Personal Consumption Expenditures Index rose 3.7% year over year in July, just above expectations and in line with June's yearly gain. Month over month, prices rose 0.2%, just above expectations of 0.1% growth, and a turnaround from June's 0.1% slowdown. Excluding volatile energy and food prices, the way the Fed prefers to assess the inflation gauge, core PCE rose 3.3% year-on-year in line with expectations and the increase seen in June. Month-over-month, core inflation rose just 0.2% in line with estimates. Your money news brought to you by NetWorthRadio.com. SpaceX is building a $100 billion campus on the Louisiana coastline. The company says the spaceport will be designed to support thousands of launches annually. There will be five launch complexes, each with two launch pads. It will create 3,000 new jobs over the next 10 years, and they promise annual salary starting at $92,000. Construction starts next year. Opening numbers on Wall Street, the Dow is down 42 points to 53,535. The NASDAQ down 66 points to 26,084. The S&P 500 down 6 points to 7,668. 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Keep connected, DFW, for the latest on the situation in the Middle East on your home for WBAP's morning news. 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I'm BJ Laudermilk.
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18: Cowboys holding another open practice at training camp today. Brian Schottenheimer sees the difference between this year's roster and last year's.
19: If you take our roster from last year and you laid it down next to our roster from this year, there's no question that the depth and the overall talent is higher. And some of that is from us developing some younger players that now are in a different classification.
18: Cowboys host the Saints in the preseason finale Friday at 7. Two of the four power conferences have banned NFL players from returning to college. The Big Ten and SEC officially passing rules. The Big 12 and ACC expected to join in following meetings today. Rough outing for Jacob deGrom and the Rangers' 11-7 loss to the White Sox. Eight runs given up by the right-hander is the most since he joined the Rangers and ties his career high. Game three tonight at 6:40. I'm Ryan Baldwin on WBAP from 96.7 and 13th in the Ticket.
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1: News updates from Monty Cook. Dependable traffic with Julie D. Hardy. And DFW's most accurate forecast from Chief Meteorologist Brad Barton on the ones.
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2: Good morning. It's 8:37. Among our top stories, an inflation measure closely watched by the Federal Reserve unchanged last month. Commerce Department's Wednesday report showed the prices rose 3.7% in July compared with a year earlier. Inflation worsened since the Iran war began in late February. It stood back at 2.9%. High prices, well, they're stubborn, and that could be a issue in the midterm elections. Not that anybody could do anything about it, but there you go. So inflation is still there.
21: It's inflation, still but in we need a little inflation, don't we? You don't want deflation.
3: Well,
21: you want, but you need.
2: They always set the target as 2%.
21: Is that it? Okay. Well, yeah.
2: I don't know where they came up with that, but that's been going on for years now. The Federal Reserve has said 2%, which is why in 1973, when you made $35,000 a year, you were doing great. Mm-hmm. And now when you make $35,000 a year, it's a tough road.
21: That was all decided in a naked brawl between Tip O'Neill and Ronald Reagan.
2: Actually, I think you may be true.
21: I think I might be right about that. Yes.
2: Yeah. Uh-huh. All right, let's play What Year Was It, brought to you by Advanced Hair Restoration.
3: Well, yes, let's do that. We have two tickets to send you to Jimmy Eat World at the Pavilion at Toyota Music Factory, September 10th. We'll take caller 5 right now, the number 800-288-9227. You have to listen to the clues, though, and be able to tell us what year was it.
6: Artificial heart patient William Schrader was buried today in Jasper, Indiana.
7: It was August.
6: The surgeon called him a generous man.
7: The second human to receive an artificial heart dies of complications.
22: Last night, a new star was born in Minneapolis. 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
7: 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Steve Winwood, Higher Love. What year was it? 1986, 1987, or 1988?
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28: 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We'll see you at the auction.
2: All right. So we have a little bit of a phone issue we ran into there. If you were on hold, we're sorry about that. You got cut off. And you're screwed.
21: Oh, my God.
2: And you're screwed on that. So we'll just go around the room, I suppose.
3: I got this one. I was a teenager.
21: You really? Because I have no idea. No, you didn't.
3: 87.
2: 86, 87, and 88.
3: 87 on this. I'm mostly sure.
2: What do you think, Hal?
21: Well, when I'm guessing, I always go the middle, so I'm gonna hang tight with Carla here.
2: All right.
29: Well, don't ask me. I know the answer.
21: Oh, do you really?
29: Yes, I have the answer right here in front of me.
21: Oh, well.
3: Oh, 86.
29: 1986. Well, let's see.
7: Heart transplant recipient dies. Ted Knight gone. Stand By Me, brand new, and Higher Love, number one. The year... 1986.
21: Oh, Joseph. Oh,
3: doggone it.
21: All right.
3: I was close, though, huh?
21: You're close. Well,
3: the right
21: yeah.
3: decade and the whole
21: thing.
3: Yeah,
21: you're only 1 year off.
2: Well, everybody's close.
3: I never even get the right decade, so for me, this is a win.
2: That is a win. I'll give you that.
21: Steve Winwood, what do you sing with the Spencer Davis trio? Was Spencer Davis group?
29: Spencer Davis group, yeah.
21: I think he's 19.
29: Give me some loving.
21: I think he was 19 years old.
3: Oh, wow.
29: Oh, wow.
21: I think.
29: Yeah, I think you're right. Yeah.
21: I mean... Steve Winwood's been around a long time. He's
3: man,
21: great. And he's great.
3: Him.
21: Oh,
3: oh
21: yeah. Isn't he great? Isn't he great?
3: Yeah.
2: All right. Yeah. We'll play again tomorrow morning at 5:37 right here on WBAP. On the way, we'll check in with Matt and find out what's on the midday show. But right now, traffic and weather on the ones at 8:41. Here's Julie DeHarty.
4: Still pretty gnarly in the downtown area of Dallas. They just cleared up our accident at 45 and Overton. We're still backed up to 175, so that's going to be about 20 minutes. And then we had that accident all morning long, northbound 35, that was right around Highline, the Oak Lawn area. You're still backed up through Ewing to Marsalis through the Oak Cliff area. So that's going to be about 20 minutes. Then we have the accident in Garland there in the left lane, 635 northbound La Prada. So 5 to 10 minutes through there. Also 635 northbound at Town East, an accident now in the right lane. That's going to be about 15 minutes. 20 eastbound Collins was on the right side, so an extra 5 minutes for you. And now two left lanes in Grapevine with a wreck on 114 eastbound at Business 114 Northwest Highway. Only the right lanes getting by, so an extra 5 to 10 minutes. Our next update within 10 minutes with WBAP's first traffic on the ones. I'm Julie Hardy.
5: From the WBAP on-time experts 24/7 weather center, heat advisory through 8 this evening. Sunny to partly cloudy with a high 100-103. With this weak cold front struggling across the Red River, we might see an isolated shower thunderstorm, but probably not. Again, 100 or so for the high this afternoon, lows tonight 75 to 80, but the winds will be shifting to the northwest, and they have done so right now at Mineral Wells. We're watching that in Palo Pinto County. That could change the direction of the fire. Tomorrow, partly cloudy, hot and more humid with a high of 99, but it'll feel like 107. Friday, sunny, 100 degrees, and then Saturday and Sunday also highs near 100. Right now, 84 degrees in Fort Worth, 87 degrees in Dallas. I'm meteorologist Brad Bork.
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4: 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Hey, Matt.
5: How are you doing?
4: Holding up.
5: All right. H-1B visas, $100,000. Yeah. Going after the amnesty, the backdoor amnesty. Did you know that H-1B visa holders could bring their entire family to America?
4: Correct.
5: If one of them gets a job?
6: Yep. There's nobody up to speed more on that than Carla Marion right here in front of us.
5: Well, I'm trying to catch up.
6: Well, if you want to know anything,
7: you should have a special guest, Carla Marion.
4: I'm telling you, if you want to get burned up, all the way burned up, just dig into that rabbit hole. 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
5: I was in the rabbit hole last night, and it's phenomenal because we're told, by the way, we're told that the H-1B visa brings in smarter talent. Nope. Did you know IQs of European whites are higher than Indians? By a lot. By the way,
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4: Well, you know, they've got family and they send remittances back to India.
5: 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India is the number one country for remittance in America.
7: Okay.
5: By the way, so we're going to talk H-1B visas. I see Carla's excited about that. Yeah. We're going to talk tariffs.
4: And it's not anti-anyone, by the way, before you get to the... It's pro-America, worker.
5: I agree.
4: That's it.
6: Because the Indian... If you talk about Indian and Pakistan and... The doctors that saved my life were from there.
5: Yeah. Well, it's Asians. It's not just Asians, Pakistani. It's all kinds of Asia.
6: Yeah.
5: All over the place. And they say they're just smarter and that Americans can't fill that job. And there's a lot of stuff. There it is.
4: There we go.
7: Yeah, they're coming, baby.
5: Well, speaking of which, we're going to get in a fight with Canada.
4: Oh, who's going to win that?
5: It's coming. But I'm not a tariff guy, by the way. Tariffs are taxes. I'm not really happy about this because a lot of my bourbon comes from Canada.
4: Oh, no.
6: Yeah.
5: Just so you know.
4: Oh, sorry.
5: I like the blended version sometimes, so it's not all just from Kentucky.
4: Okay.
6: Yeah.
5: Just so you know.
6: And all the Ann Murray oldies.
7: Yeah. I love Ann Murray. It's true. I heard Matt did some time in a Winnipeg jail.
6: Yeah. Wow.
5: Yeah. Hey, man, Canada's beautiful, by the way.
6: It is a beautiful area.
5: I've been there many times.
7: Yeah.
6: Better believe it. Yeah, I've done that train ride. The
7: White Pass?
6: No reason to get racial here.
5: I used to hang out in a casino in Windsor.
6: It's that trans.
7: Goes transcontinental.
8: Banff to the ski.
6: Yeah, Banff. It goes to Banff. Train ride is fantastic. Yep.
5: All right. Yeah. Well, we're going to fight with Canada. That's coming up at 9.
7: Excellent. Beat the crap out of them in a war.
5: Yeah, that's right.
7: All right. That's Matt. He's coming up at 9:04. Traffic and weather, 8:51. Here's Julie DeHardy.
9: Watching downtown Dallas, still pretty heavy on 45 from an earlier accident we had right before you get to 45. So from 175, it's going to take you about 20 minutes. I-35 still pretty stacked up as well as you're trying to come in from around the Zane Curve and into the downtown Mixmaster. That's going to take you at least 20 minutes. Now, 635 northbound at Town East is in the right lane. This is an accident and a 15-minute backup. And we do have an accident reported on 114 eastbound side right around Northwest Highway. That's coming into Grapevine, so give yourself a couple extra minutes. Our next update within 10 minutes with WBAP's first traffic on the ones. I'm Julie DeHardy.
10: From the WBAP on-time experts 24/7 weather center, one more reason to hate Canada. In Toronto right now, it's 69 degrees.
6: Oh, I hate those Canadians.
10: That's right. Yeah. Well, we're going to be sunny and hot down here. There could be an isolated shower. We're actually going to get a little cold front through here. Little is the operative word on that. Isolated shower storm barely possible. Highs today 100 to 103, but winds are shifting to the northwest. They have shifted northwest in Palo Pinto County right now, which probably is going to change the direction of the fire. We'll see. Fair, warm, and muggy overnight, 75 to 80, and then a high of 99 tomorrow, and high near 100 through the weekend. Right now, 85 in Fort Worth, 86 in Dallas. I'm meteorologist Brad Barton.
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9: Give it to us, Hal.
6: Give it to you.
7: Let us have it.
6: In Fort Worth, Tarrant County prices ranging anywhere from $3.22 to $3.59. 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Mm-hmm. Driving in. Are you paying attention to me?
4: Yes, I am, totally.
6: No, you weren't. You're talking to your phone.
4: I was sending a quick voice text to Dean to see if he's awake. No, I noticed the time.
6: Did you see that?
7: Yeah, I did. She spends more time on her phone than a 16-year-old girl does.
6: No respect. No,
4: Hi, Mom. Yes, I am. Okay, good. I'm glad you're awake, son. Get to school. Okay, I'll continue.
6: Just had to do that.
4: Women can multitask.
6: Yeah, of course you can. Driving in.
7: I'll just tell her to calm down.
6: That's impossible. 375 at two places, and then a 359, and then I saw, no, 359s yesterday at QT, 385 this morning at the same QT.
4: And who, did somebody bomb somebody? What happened?
6: I don't know. I don't know. The Straits of Hormuz, do we control? I still don't know.
4: We don't know. 30 cents for no reason, just zero reason.
6: And so there it is. That's all we have on gas.
7: Okay. Yeah. All right. Now, I have a clip I want to play for you.
6: Mm-hmm.
7: This you're watching the news in Bangor, Maine.
6: Okay, I've been there.
7: And the weatherman comes on television, and he's doing the weather, and somebody apparently is playing a practical joke on him, but you can't see it, but he has to react to it.
0: The result in a few of these showers and storms popping up mostly across the north and west, and resulting in the chance for some heavier precipitation, a few bands of storms in some spots. We gotta fish up this weather right now. I'm so sorry, I'm so plenty of those 70s, low 80s in spots of one.
6: That's a TV weather guy?
0: Let me get it together
7: real quick. TV weather guy.
4: You sound like a little girl.
0: 2.31. This is what rainbow's looking like. Let's just throw it to the sun.
6: What's he getting? Is everybody safe?
7: Oh, we're rehearsed. He's trying to power through, I guess.
6: Well, he didn't.
7: Yeah.
4: He did not.
6: But what's the joke?
7: I don't know. They never let us know.
4: It was some behind-the-scenes thing that really was only funny to them, but boy.
7: Yeah.
4: Talk about a funny laugh.
6: Tremendous.
7: Yeah. All right.
8: Yeah. That was Bruce. It'd be
6: all right.
7: That's it. We're out of time.
6: See you tomorrow.
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3: A Texas judge weighs in on a statewide drag show ban. 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
2: On the ones.
4: Heavy traffic into downtown Dallas from earlier. Trouble this morning as you move north on 35 from Ewing into Woodall Rogers. It's still going to take you a good 15 to 20 minutes. And if you're coming southbound, there are some delays from the tollway into the Mixmaster. That's going to take you about 10 minutes. Also, 45, still pretty slow trying to get in from 175 over to the I-30 interchange. That's a good 15 to 20 minutes. And I'm seeing a bit of a slowdown on Loop 12 Walton Walker just in the area from Davis on over towards Singleton. That's about 5 to 10. With WBAP First Traffic and Weather on the ones, I'm Julie Hardy.
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3: Your WBAP forecast from Chief Meteorologist Brad Barton in the On-Time Experts 24-7 Weather Center.
7: We're finally starting to see some cracks in this heat wave. The high-pressure heat dome is still drifting west, leaving the northeastern third of the state open to a weak cold front drifting across the Oklahoma-Texas border today. But don't expect anything more than spotty rainfall, if that. Today, we're under heat advisory through 8 p.m., but it's not an extreme heat warning, so there's minor improvement. Sunny to partly cloudy, isolated shower thunderstorm possible, but maybe 10% coverage. Highs 100 to 103, wind shifting northwest 5 to 10. Lows tonight, 75 to 80. Tomorrow, partly cloudy, hot and humid with a high near 99. It'll feel like 107 in the shade. Friday, sunny and hot with a high near 100. Then breezy and a bit warmer on Sunday with a high near 101. I'm meteorologist Brad Barton.
3: It's 87 degrees in Dallas and 87 degrees in Fort Worth. 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The Texas state judge, the so-called drag show ban law, in fact, is struck down by the courts again. Here's Fox's Yana Gelosi reporting.
8: U.S. District Judge David Hittner, a Reagan appointee, said the measure, known as Texas Senate Bill 12, improperly restricted speech, violating the First Amendment of the Constitution. The ruling prevents State Attorney General Ken Paxton from enforcing the law and denies his motion for a new trial. The law outlaws sexually oriented performances on public property or in the presence of an individual younger than 18. Hittner said the law was so overly broad as to lead even activities such as cheerleading, dancing, live theater, and other common public occurrences to be treated as civil or criminal violations. In his ruling, Hittner also gave advice to those who find drag shows offensive, saying, quote, the solution is relatively simple. Just don't go. Gianna Gelosi, Fox News.
3: The Texas A&M Forest Service says the major wildfire is still burning in Palo Pinto and Jack counties.
9: The Ross fires burned over 80,000 acres, according to the Forest Service, since it started on Monday. Excessive heat and extreme dryness, the contributing factors. Crews have contained about 12% of the blaze. Evacuations were seen in portions of Palo Pinto and Jack counties. No injuries or deaths reported. At least five structures destroyed. Clayton Neville, WBAP News.
3: Some Democratic politicians are distancing themselves from Hassan Piker, a progressive online political commentator known for making controversial remarks. Fox's Madeline Rivera.
10: Senator Cory Booker saying Hassan Piker's dangerous and hateful language targeting Jewish Americans has no place in our civic discourse. Other Democratic leaders, including DNC Chair Ken Martin and House Minority Leader Hakeem Jeffries, have denounced Piker's rhetoric. But critics say some high-profile Dems, like progressive Michigan Senate candidate Abdul El-Sayed, have not done enough to distance themselves from the far-left Twitch streamer. El-Sayed called out anti-Semitism. He also said, though, that nobody speaks for his campaign except for him and his spokespeople, and he has previously talked about the need to reach Piker's listeners.
3: Your money news brought to you by NetWorthRadio.com. Meta has agreed to settle a social media addiction case with a group of state attorney generals earlier today, putting an end to the trial in its second week and sending Meta stock a bit higher. The case revolved around allegations from 29 states that Instagram and Facebook developed products to hook young users on the platforms and harvested the data of children under 13 to their benefit. According to court filings, Meta denied wrongdoing and has agreed to pay up to $16.68 billion. Meta stock right now was staying mostly flat at 569. Elsewhere on Wall Street, the Dow is down 8 points to 53,569. NASDAQ is up by 8.5 to 26,159. S&P up by 9 to 76,8670. Keep connected, DFW, for the latest on the situation in the Middle East on your home for WBAP's morning news, News Talk 820 and 93.3 FM WBAP. I'm BJ Laudermilk. 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

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Welcome in. You're locked in with me, Matt Locke, on News Talk 820 and 93.3 FM WBAP. Hump Day edition of the program. So glad you're along for the ride. I'd be remiss if I didn't pay a little homage to a very classy lady, country music icon Dolly Parton, dead at 80. Take a listen.

Just some of the Dolly Parton hits over the years. Dead at 80, cancer, by the way. Took her pretty quick, by the way it sounds. And it's just sad. But I was having this conversation last night with my buddy. And I'm like, you know, do we ever know what political affiliation Dolly Parton was? I mean, she gave a lot of interviews. She was on Carson, Barbara Walters, all those things. And I couldn't tell you. And you know what? That's okay. I mean, is she like the last person that we'll ever see that lived her life by example and not by talk? I mean, we live in this really weird, you know, environment now where everybody wants clicks. They want to be on Facebook and Instagram and YouTube and X and all of that stuff. Not Dolly Parton. So I found this X post that I want to read to you. It's from the Biblical Man over on X. He says, Dolly Parton's dead and the church never knew what to do with her. Half my feed, he said, is posting rhinestones. The other half never trusted her because she wouldn't wear the uniform. She never preached a sermon. She just did the works. One man, 58 years later, in an industry that eats marriages, no scandal reel, no reality show, no trading up, just Carl, and a promise kept until death did them part. She could have built towers in Nashville. Instead, she built in the mountains where she came from, so the people she came from could work. 200 million books given away to children, free, no strings, while the rest of us argued about what to read. $1 million for a vaccine in the middle of a plague, and she called it what it was, helping. She was a feminist who never used the word, a superstar who never left home, and a believer who never made you watch her pray. Yea, a man may say, thou hast faith and have works. Shrew me thy faith without thy works, and I will shrew thee my faith by my works. That's James 2:18. We spent years asking whether she was one of ours, right? What side was she on? Who did she support? She never asked whether we were one of hers. She was just too busy feeding children. He says, I do not know her heart. That wasn't my job. I know her works. And because of that, those works, the whole country knows her. Wherefore, by their fruits, you shall know them. Matthew 7:20. You want to honor her today? Put down the tribute post. Put a book in a kid's hands. Stay married. Do the works. That was her sermon. And you know what? She never said it out loud. She didn't have to, right? She lived her life, let her actions do the talking, wrote amazing songs. My dad loved her, by the way, for the obvious reasons. I don't know why. I mean, look, why she got bigger breasts, I don't know. I don't know. Don't care. But she was known for it. I watched a couple interviews last night. I was cracking up, right? So an interviewer, and look, I pride myself as being a good interviewer. And I'm watching these people.

0: the philanthropy, all of that stuff is Dolly Parton. So we honor great people here on the show, and it's with a sad heart. Dead at 80 of cancer. There will never be another one like her. All right, coming up next, we're going to get into what we came here to get into. A President Trump proposed a $103,000 fee for the H-1B visa. I'm going to tell you what that's all about. Don't go anywhere. My name's Matt Locke. 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

0: We have a broken down car now in the right lane if you're in Irving. It's along 183 eastbound at Beltline. So it's a couple minute delay from Esther's. And now a stall in the right lane on 30 westbound. That's going to be right around Munger, about 5 minutes if you're traveling through there. Still seeing some heavy traffic if you're trying to get into downtown Dallas on I-35 from 8th Street to Woodall Rogers. It'll take about 15 minutes. With WBAP First Traffic, I'm Julie DeHardy.
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0: 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You're going to get the news, traffic, and the weather on the ones, plus all kinds of information you didn't know you needed here on News Talk 820 and 93.3 FM WBAP. I love that song, by the way. I'm a big GNR fan, so I let it play a little longer. Sorry. Hey, what's an H-1B visa? That's what we're going to talk about here in this segment. We're going to welcome to the program next segment Carlos Tercios from the Dallas Express. They wrote a nice article on this deal. An H-1B visa, it's really a job certificate. It's a job certificate. It's a way to bring in talent from outside of America. You have to have a visa, okay? So you have to have a company who will sponsor you to come and make their company better, okay? But here's my question to all of this. One thing I've learned in life is that companies, corporations, suitors will line up and fight for you if you're exceptional and you provide irreplaceable value to their company. Companies want the best. They want to deal with the best. So that leads to a natural question about H-1Bs. If the majority of H-1B workers are so incredible, then why don't you see China fighting for them? Or Japan or South Korea or any other country in the world? Why isn't India fighting to keep them? If there was an arms race to get them, then you might have me slightly more convinced of their utility. The truly incredible ones should be here. They shouldn't be here on H-1B visas. They should be here because you need them. You figure out how to get them. And if we're all being honest, the H-1B visa program has been abused to the point that few will ever trust it again. Once you try to convince an American that gas station cashiers on H-1B visas are irreplaceable, then we're no longer having a rational discussion about how to acquire incredible talent. That's the thing, right? And here's the thing you don't understand about an H-1B as well. If a person is hired on the H-1B visa, they bring their entire family. So it's a backdoor amnesty to everything that we're seeing as well. So here is CBS talking about the H-1B visa fees from President Trump. Take a listen.
1: Codify a new fee for H-1B worker visas that costs more than $103,000. In a filing today, the Department of Homeland Security said some of the revenue would be used to help fund the nation's immigration courts and ICE. Earlier this summer, a judge in Massachusetts struck down a similar temporary fee. The H-1B program allows U.S. companies to hire tens of thousands of foreign workers each year. President Trump has argued it takes jobs away from Americans, but many companies say it's needed to recruit top talent, especially in tech and research.
0: Is it? I mean, I just made the argument. If they're so exceptional, why isn't anybody else fighting over them? I mean, that's the question. Now, here's the thing. So I found this over on X. Cato, the Cato Institute, okay? They wrote an article. They're upset. They're upset that the Department of Homeland Security is adding $100,000 tax on the H-1B visa. It's not really a tax. It's a fee. You can ask Chief Justice John Roberts about taxes and fees and all that kind of stuff. That's for another time. But Cato's melting down over this H-1B fee. And one statistic jumps off the page from that article. Cato says the previous $100,000 H-1B fee caused an 87% drop in petitions subject to it. They think that's devastating. I don't have a different question. If these workers were truly indispensable, why didn't employers suddenly decide they didn't need 87% of them when the price went up? Cato warns that companies might offshore the jobs. That's interesting. How about hire Americans? How about train Americans? How about raise wages and see who applies? And here's the part Cato barely discusses. You ready? Most H-1B employees aren't even required to recruit Americans first. They can just go out. These employers, sorry, not employees. These employers can go out and say, hey, I've got a hole in my business here that I want to fill with some talent. I don't have to recruit an American. We're supposed to accept that these workers represent critical talent shortages without requiring these employers to actually test the American labor market. I mean, if there's a shortage, prove it. Require genuine American recruitment first. I used to recruit. I was a recruiter for a long time in agriculture. There are plenty. I'm telling you right now, there are plenty of Americans to do the job. Plenty. But these corporations, these companies, here's what they're doing. What's your biggest cost in a business? What's your biggest line item when it comes to making a product? It's your labor. You have to pay someone to make the widgets. You got to pay someone to produce the product. You got to pay someone to code the software. You got to do all of that. So what do these companies do? Mr. President, Mr. Government, can you give me some H-1B visas? I can't find an American to do this job. No, you can. You just got to pay Americans more. So what happens? These companies get these H-1B visas, they go overseas, they grab the foreign talent, and instead of paying an American software engineer, let's say $150,000 a year, they pay an Indian software engineer $75,000. And that Indian is now a slave to that corporation, because if that corporation ever revokes that H-1B visa, they go back to their homeland. It's indentured servitude, really. And then these corporations go, I can't find any Americans. You can. You just want to pay less money. I get it. Labor, less labor is more profit. More profit means more money in your pocket. You, if you're a business, you want to make money. I own a couple businesses on the side. I don't do it for free. If they didn't make money, I wouldn't do it. I wouldn't do it for a loss. So I get the capitalist side of it. I get that you want to make money. I get that you want to do that. But also, you can't go around saying, I can't find any talent when it exists. All right, coming up next, we're going to welcome to the program Carlos Tercios from the Dallas Express. We're going to continue to talk about this H-1B visa deal. And we're going to talk about how this is affecting DFW. We have a story, you know, out of Plano, McKinney, Allen, up here just north of Dallas, about all the H-1Bs, the Epic Cities, the Muslims, the Indians, all that stuff. We're going to get into it all coming up next. Don't go anywhere. 800-288-9227. My name is Matt Locke. 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
2: On the ones.
4: I-20 eastbound at Polk. Now we have an accident in Dallas. The right lane is blocked. Traffic is backed up from Hampton. Right now it's probably only going to hold you up about 5 minutes. I'm still seeing a lot of heavy traffic through downtown Dallas on I-30 coming across the bridge through the downtown canyon over to 45. That's probably going to take you at least 10 to 15 minutes. With WBAP First Traffic and Weather on the Ones, I'm Juwiti Harvey.
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3: Your WBAP forecast with Chief Meteorologist Brad Barton from the On-Time Experts 24-7 Weather Center.
7: Those spotty showers we had around here yesterday morning did produce a trace of rainfall at DFW, so we, I guess, could break the string of 39 or 40 days, 40 nights without rain. But it wasn't much, and we don't expect any significant rain today, probably less than 10% coverage. But that cold front is still trying to come across the Oklahoma-Texas border today. Heat advisory through 8 this evening, isolated shower thunderstorm barely possible. Highs today 100 to 103, wind shifting northwest 5 to 10. Fair, warm, and muggy overnight, but lows in the 70s near 80. Tomorrow, partly cloudy, hot and humid, a high near 99, 107 in the shade is the heat index. Friday and Saturday, both up to 100 degrees. And Sunday, breezy and continued hot with a high near 101. I'm meteorologist Brad Barton.
3: It's 87 degrees in Dallas and 87 degrees in Fort Worth. South Carolina Senator Darlene Graham is claiming victory in her state's Senate runoff election Tuesday. Fox's Mark Meredith reporting from Columbia, South Carolina.
8: Senator Graham overcame questions about her qualifications last night. And, of course, this race was closely watched because it was a true test of the president's political power, which everyone is watching ahead of the midterms. Graham had the support of the Republican establishment from President Trump on down. And, of course, there was a lot of focus on what he did to help get out the vote, including holding a rally for her, which is quite rare, just last week in Myrtle Beach. She spoke to the president multiple times yesterday. She thanked him in her speech last night, and she also paid tribute to her brother, the late Lindsey Graham.
9: Thank you, Lindsey, for your service to South Carolina and to this country.
8: Graham had faced off against Republican Congressman Ralph Norman, who had claimed she was too inexperienced and not read in enough for Washington matters.
3: A Quinlan woman is headed to prison for trafficking meth.
10: 48-year-old Michelle Hignight has been sentenced to 10 years in federal prison for trafficking drugs. The Quinlan woman pleaded guilty to conspiracy to possess with intent to manufacture and distribute methamphetamine. According to court records, Hignight was responsible for trafficking at least 50 grams of meth throughout 2023. Mike Trina, WBAP News.
3: And more details surrounding the final days of Dolly Parton are emerging as many around the world still continue to mourn her death. Fox's Tanya J. Powers has more.
11: As tributes continue to pour in for beloved entertainer Dolly Parton, it's now known that she had dealt with cancer prior to her death on Tuesday. A representative for Parton said she had been admitted to the Vanderbilt Ingram Cancer Center in Nashville on Friday. Additional details about her illness were not given, and it's not clear when she received that diagnosis. Parton had been dealing with other known health issues in the last couple of years, including kidney stones and autoimmune and digestive issues, which caused her to postpone and ultimately cancel a planned Las Vegas residency last year. A little more than a week ago, she missed a scheduled appearance at her East Tennessee amusement park, Dollywood. Tanya J. Powers, Fox News.
3: Your money news brought to you by NetWorthRadio.com. Iran says it has reached a revenue-sharing agreement with Oman on the Strait of Hormuz as the two sides push for a wider deal on the management of the crucial waterway. The country's foreign ministries issued a joint statement saying that they discussed an interim framework aimed at resuming shipping through the waterway, but stopped short of announcing a final deal and didn't mention fees. Crude oil took a slight drop as both West Texas Intermediate and Brent crude dropped a little over 1% in as a result of the news. Looking at Wall Street, the Dow Jones is down 110 points, the NASDAQ down 98 points, and the S&P 500 down by 7.5 points. Keep connected, DFW, on the latest for the situation in the Middle East. 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I'm BJ Laudermilk.
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13: The National Weather Service issuing severe thunderstorm warnings for Wise and Denton County until 10 o'clock. Severe thunderstorms are located now along a line that extends from near Lindsay to Bowie. These storms may contain 70-mile-per-hour wind gusts.
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0: What is going on with the H-1B visa system? That's what we're talking about here. Matt Locke, News Talk 820 and 93.3 FM, WBAP. It's a hump day edition of the program. So glad you're along for the ride. Going to go to the phones here. We've got Dallas Express reporter Carlos Tercios on the line. Carlos, there's a lot of fraud wrapped around the H-1B visa program. Why is that?
1: Well, I appreciate you inviting me to your show. And so the H-1B visa program, there's a lot of fraud with the program because there's not really been much oversight when it comes to how the program is administered. And I will say that the conversation regarding H-1B visas really didn't start until a couple years ago, even though it's a...
0: Did we lose Carlos? Okay. So we'll keep rolling here. We may have lost him. Had some gremlins in the system. He's not wrong. So what he's talking about, a couple years ago, we started seeing all of these companies showing up in Northeast Texas. And they were all working under this H-1B visa system where they say, hey, we've got this X company, whatever it was, healthcare, technology, whatever it may be. And then they would say, hey, I need workers to come in here. Okay, we got them back. Perfect. Hey, Carlos, are you back with me?
1: Yes.
0: There you are. So keep going. You were saying that, you know, a couple of years ago, this kind of exploded. Why?
1: Yeah, I mean, really because of immigration. And that's really been part of the entire conversation is not only was illegal immigration a huge problem that Americans talked about, especially President Trump when he was running for re-election in 2024, but people started talking about legal immigration, especially foreign work that is being brought to the U.S. and just how much that has exploded, not just in the state of Texas, but across the country, because people started noticing that, you know, Silicon Valley companies, even your local mom and pop shops, were just hiring H-1B visa workers, and that's because they can pay them a little bit less than the average American. Cities such as Frisco, that has been a huge contentious conversation and debate because it has ultimately impacted the growth of the city and has led to, of course, more foreign workers to ultimately reside in Frisco. So it has been a huge conversation because it's tied to immigration and that debate about whether not only should illegal immigration be a discussion of an issue, but also how far is legal immigration going? And is this legal immigration that, you know, is being tolerated? Is it acceptable to American workers? Because right now the average age for a first time home buyer is like more than 40 years old. And so there's a lot of issues that are affecting Americans. And so that's been a huge debate is should Americans be importing foreign workers when Americans are struggling to get a house, they're struggling to get a good paying job. And so that really started like 2-3 years ago because of immigration.
0: Well, I've looked at this, Carlos, and I look at it as a backdoor amnesty. You give this person, be it male or female, doesn't matter, an H-1B visa to come work for TI or Toyota or Kubota or name your company here in DFW, and they bring along their entire family with them. So, in essence, you could have anywhere from 4 to 8 to 10 people come along in one H-B visa. And then we're watching, by the way, where we've seen all the fraud uncovered, where you've got all these companies in Northeast Texas who are supposedly doing all these things in healthcare, technology, whatever it may be. And investigative reporters show up to their businesses and there's no one there. So they're collecting money, they're doing these deals, and yet it doesn't seem very regulated at all. I kind of agree with you. Where's the government on finding out what is actually taking place?
1: Yeah, and it's all about auditing the systems that are in place. One of the primary roles for government is to make sure that not only are they fiscally responsible for our taxpayer dollars, but they're also monitoring how our taxpayer dollars are being used by programs, departments, organizations, NGOs, whatever organization has the taxpayer dollars, they need to be making sure that they're actually in compliance with the law, they're actually following regulations, and that nothing shady is going on. You know, the Somali case that was exposed by Nick Shirley a couple months ago, I think that really also exploded the interest in fraud in regards to programs, grants, H-1B visa workers, because you're seeing all of these migrants ultimately just exploiting our taxpayer dollars. They're exploiting our programs. And one example I do want to give, because this is something that Dallas Express documented and actually wrote about a while ago. But Dallas ISD recorded 1,290 H-1B approvals from January 1st, 2020 through December 31st, 2025. You have local ISDs hiring H-1B visa workers for what? You have more than 30 million people in the state of Texas. America has a population of 340 million. We are the third largest country in the entire planet when it comes to population. Surely there's enough, you know, there are enough people here that would be more than capable to take any job that's provided in the workforce. But it just goes to show that, you know, even independent school districts are wanting to get cheap foreign labor. And then because there's no proper auditing, because it's just a massive program, fraud and ultimately abuse can take place. And unfortunately, it has taken place.
0: Well, Carlos, unfortunately, we're out of time. So how can folks find you?
1: Yes, so they can find me on Twitter and Facebook. You can just type in my full name. It'll pop up and just click the follow button.
0: Go find him. Thank you so much, Carlos Tercios from the Dallas Express, our media partners. Coming up next, we're going to wrap up the first hour. We're told that these H-1B candidates are smarter. Are they really? I'm going to tell you why they're not. Coming up next, my name's Matt Locke. 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

0: sent you.
1: We've got a little bit of trouble for you in Lewisville. Two lanes are blocked on 35 southbound at 1171 Main Street. Right now, it's about a 5 to 10 minute backup. And then northbound 35, you're ramped to 121, the Sam Rayburn. It's partially blocked. That's backing you up for about 5 minutes. And watch for a disabled vehicle in Carrollton, 35 northbound at Crosby. They're in the right lane, and it's about a 5 to 8 minute delay. With WBAP First Traffic, I'm Julie DeHardy.
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3: 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It's the hump day edition of the program, talking H-1B visas. But we've got another little deal going on here as well that I want to fill you in on, because the Trump administration plans to revoke the B-1 and the B-2 visas of foreigners who have applied for or are currently seeking asylum in the U.S. That's what the B-1 and the B-2 are. They're asylum visas saying, I need to leave my country because my life's in danger and I need asylum. Not going to happen anymore. It's potentially going to affect 200,000 people in what could be the largest single mass visa revocation in U.S. history. That's what I paid for, by the way. That's what I voted for. That's what my taxes should go to. We got to get back to America first. You know, Joseph was messing around in, you know, our little crossover this morning, but Neil Diamond's right. We're coming to America. We got to do this, right? I mean, if you don't start at home and clean your own house, what do you expect someone else's house to be clean? No. And you're going to bring in foreigners? This is the crazy thing that I just don't understand, is they tell you, this is what I wanted to tell you. So I went to Grok on X, okay? AI, by the way, and I put in, could you give me white people's IQs compared to Indian IQs? Because that's what they tell us, right? Mostly in the tech sector, these companies want to hire Indian nationality because they say they're smarter and have more intelligence and know how to do the job. I want to read this to you from Grok. You ready? European descended white populations average around 100 IQ. Not bad. I mean, not bad. You know, it's better than, you know, 70 or 80. But I think genius level IQ is like 130 or 40. So a very, you know, good IQ, right? Estimates for India's general population, 75 to 85. That's just sources. And it comes from IQ tests, matrices, assessments, those kind of things. I'm not making it up. AI scrapes the internet and says, here's the information. So when they tell you, that being the higher ups, the people are supposed to know, that they need to hire these people because they're smarter, it's just not true. Listen to this little audio soundbite. I pulled it on purpose. They're talking about the Indian community being affected here in DFW. Take a listen.
4: Since 2020, the suburbs north of Dallas have grown at a remarkable pace, helped in part by corporate relocations and South Asian workers on H-1B visas moving into the area. New housing developments, schools, and a highway expansion followed, reshaping towns like Frisco, Prosper, and Salina. But now some of the forces behind that growth are starting to shift. This story is really about how a lot of the currents that are moving through our economy right now, immigration, AI, nativism, these are things that actually have economic consequences. It can leave a hole in the economy that's difficult to fill. The South Asian community has been impacted by Trump's ever-changing policies on H-1B visas. There are a lot of layoffs right now, and if you're on an H-1B visa, you have basically 60 days to find another company to sponsor you. Otherwise, you have to leave or potentially face deportation.
3: Yeah. I mean, yeah. You're like I said, you're an indentured servant. 60 days. The South Asian, you know, community. How about Americans? I mean, not to be a tribalist, not to say this, but you look at that and they're like, oh, well, woe is me of this group. Well, we're Americans. We live in America. We've opened the door for you to come in and work, and it's your group who's being screwed. I just don't like it. I'm ahead of the phones here. Lawrence has called in wanting to talk about this. Hey, Lawrence, welcome to WBAP. What do you think about all of it?
0: My brother, you know what? Sometimes you hit the nail on the head and you spot on. You just, ooh, you come with topics that, ooh, you know, make me so bitter. You know what, Matlock? Check this out.
3: Okay.
0: When I hear black people on the legacy news and all these other things calling white America racist,
3: right,
0: it gets me so mad. Because in the real world, there's African American. Anybody that works for a living feels the same way because they pay the same bills, they got the same lifestyles. But these racist bigots on the black side, these people think they're slick, and most Americans, especially black people, have really figured it out.
3: Well, Lawrence, I want to jump in here because I don't care. I don't care if you're Indian. I don't care if you're German. I don't care if you're black or white or blue or red. Are you an American? I mean, America has given you a chance to come over and do a job. And every news story you look at goes, well, this community is going to be affected. This community is going to be affected. How are Americans affected?
0: You know, Matlock, like I said before, I wish you and James Parker and a few more of you guys, y'all should get in the political arena. Y'all really should. No joke,
3: Lawrence, man. I hear it every day. I'm going to tell you right now on this program. Are you ready? I am never going to be in politics. They would kill me, just so you know. They would hate everything I would do because I cannot stand these politicians.
0: You know, Matt, the bottom line of it is, it's on us, the listening audience, to step up and take the fight to these people. Because, you know, I look at black America. We waking up, Matt. Black America, you can get on social media, black America is really waking up. They looking at the Al Sharptons. They looking at the Cory Bookers. They looking at all these race hustlers, and they really figuring it out. We got people coming here, eating our lunch, exploiting yeah. us, and what are we doing? You know, we can't do nothing because we are not the politicians that make the laws and stuff. But you know, Matt, the bottom line of it is, I used to work for the Patels. They own about 60-some percent of the hotels in America.
3: Mm-hmm.
0: I was the police liaison for these people for 5.5 years in Arlington. And I'm going to tell you something. Anybody who say these people come here to assimilate, you done lost your doggone mind. These people don't come here to assimilate because if you do the history, they are predators in their own country. And they come here and they look at us as like we are human prey. And you know, it makes me mad when I see white people, these business people. These are the real racists and the bigots. Not the man and woman who goes to work every day, but these business owners. If you want to know what the racism is in America, these business owners who want to pit people against each other.
3: Lawrence, bringing all these gosh, people here. I hate to jump in, but I am just out of time, my friend. It's the top of the hour. Thank you for listening and for your opinion. I agree with you and about everything that Lawrence has said. I hate to do that, but I got to run. Coming up in hour two, I see we got a bunch of phone calls. I mean, I can roll them over to the next hour if you want to talk to me. I don't know what Joseph's going to do with you or all that stuff, but I'm more than happy to have the conversation. Coming up, Trump slaps Canada with some tariffs. We're going to talk about that and so much more. My name's Matt Locke. 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
2: On the ones.
4: 635 LBJ Freeway eastbound at Midway. We have a disabled vehicle reported in that left lane. It looks like we have about a five-minute roll through there. 35 northbound at Crosby, that's two right lanes, and that's about 15 to 20 minutes. And the off-ramp, 35 northbound to get onto 121, the Sam Rayburn, partially blocked, only one lane's getting by. You're backed up to about the George Bush for a good 10 minutes. With WBAP First Traffic and Weather on the ones, I'm Julie Hardy.
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3: Your WBAP forecast with Chief Meteorologist Brad Barton from the On-Time Experts 24-7 Weather Center.
7: Our summertime high pressure ridge is drifting further west from us, and that's good, but we're still looking at near triple digit heat and no significant rain likely today through early next week. Today we're under a heat advisory through 8 p.m., but it's not an extreme heat warning at least. Sunny to partly cloudy and hot with an isolated shower thunderstorm barely possible anytime, 10% coverage or less. Highs today 100 to 103, wind shifting northwest 5 to 10 miles an hour. Fair evening coming up, low 75 to 80. We'll be partly cloudy, hot and humid again tomorrow with a high near 99, heat stress up to 107 in the shade. Friday sunny and hot with a high near 100. Saturday 100 degrees, then breezy and warmer with a high near 101 on Sunday. I'm meteorologist Brad Barton.
3: It is 92 degrees in Fort Worth and 89 degrees in Dallas. News brought to you by Mullen and Mullen. Meta has agreed to pay up to $17 billion to settle a lawsuit with dozens of states over social media addiction claims. Fox's Tanya J. Powers has details.
8: The landmark settlement cuts short a federal trial in California over claims made by 29 states that Meta's Facebook and Instagram platforms were designed to addict children, among other claims. The settlement for Meta to pay up to $17 billion also includes an agreement to make major changes to its products. Those include daily usage limits and nighttime blocks for users under 18, as well as bans on features that exacerbate mental health issues. Meta denies wrongdoing in the agreement. California, Colorado, Kentucky, and New Jersey were among the states that sued Meta in 2023, and the settlement ends the trial, which was expected to see Meta CEO Mark Zuckerberg testify before a jury in federal court. Tanya J. Powers, Fox News.
3: North Texas Giving Day officially opens tomorrow, kicking off the annual online fundraising campaign. Sybil Summers has a story.
9: 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Sybil Summers, WBAP News.
3: No criminal charges are going to be filed in Wisconsin against trillionaire Elon Musk over alleged interference in a 2025 state election. Here's Fox's Jeff Manasso.
10: The state of Wisconsin declining to charge Elon Musk in an election bribery complaint made by two voters after Musk handed out checks at a rally in Green Bay. Just days before a state Supreme Court election in 2025, Musk's political action committee offered $100 to voters who signed a petition in opposition to activist judges in an effort to flip control of the state's liberal majority high court. Musk also handed out two $1 million checks to people during a campaign event. A special prosecutor says the decision not to prosecute because a jury likely wouldn't convict Musk. Jeff Manasso, Fox News.
3: 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Hyundai is committed to building more of its cars on U.S. soil and pack American showrooms with new hybrids and its first extended-range EV, CEO Carlos Munoz announced Wednesday. Munoz is betting on localized U.S. production and that a wave of in-demand hybrids can lift profits and rev sales even as the overall U.S. car market sits in neutral. Hyundai will also add 500,000 units of annual capacity in North America by 2030. Taking a look on Wall Street, the Dow Jones is down 95 points, the NASDAQ down by 34 points, and the S&P 500 just up by a little over 3 points. 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Keep connected, DFW, for the latest on the situation in the Middle East on your home for WBAP's morning news. 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I'm BJ Laudermilk. 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

0: Well, we're back to fighting the neighbors. It's not Mexico this time, it's Canada. Welcome back, Matt Locke. News Talk 820 and 93.3 FM, WBAP, Hour 2 of the program. So glad you're along for the ride on this hump day edition. Hey, we're halfway through the week, okay? You've made it this far. Give yourself a pat on the back. Just a couple more days and you'll get there. But we're back at it again, okay? As you know, if you listen to this program, I'm not a huge advocate of tariffs. They are taxes. You charge another country to bring their product in so that you protect American-made products. Problem is, we don't make a lot of things here yet. And President Trump's trying to fix that, you know, because we're watching, as it seems, both Canada and China seem to be the worst about this. Listen to Vice President J.D. Vance talk about this.
1: You look at the amount of tariffs that have been applied, not just on Maine, but on a lot of our northern states that are doing cross-border trade with Canada. Canada and China have been the two worst countries when it comes to trade policy anywhere in the world. What a shame that is. China, you of course expect. They're our biggest economic competitor. I would expect that from China. I would not expect that from Canada. They apply ridiculous tariffs and other non-tariff duties on Maine products coming into to Canada, and they don't expect Maine or anybody else to fight back. We're sick of that. We are actually going to fight back against unfair trade practices, whether it's coming from China or Canada.
0: Well, as we should. Okay? I want to take a minute here and look. We have been taken advantage of, we being America, we've been taken advantage of by almost every country on the planet. Be it immigration, be it trade, be it product, but a lot of it's our own fault too. We have allowed the offshoring, for those of you in Flint, we've sent all of our manufacturing to China, seems like. And now we got to pay the piper. We don't make a lot of things. You know, I've said this for years and years and years. If you listen to the Voice of the Working Man podcast I did here before for the show on WBAP, this has been a thorn in our side for decades. Ever since NAFTA, the North American Free Trade Agreement, that Bill Clinton signed into law, we have watched manufacturing leave America. And when you don't make anything, you run into stories that you hear like, well, we're low on weapons. Well, are we low on weapons? And if we are low on weapons, why is that? Because we don't manufacture anything. So now you have a country in Canada. By the way, Canada's economy is about $2 trillion. America's economy is about $31 trillion. Who do you think's going to win this fight? And I want to believe that President Trump knows what he's doing in this business of tariffs. I want to believe that. President Trump is a shrewd businessman. I don't think there's any argument you can make to say otherwise. Now, somebody's going to say, well, Matt Locke, he filed bankruptcy 6 times. That happens. Ladies and gentlemen, that happens for a multitude of reasons. I don't know if it was because President Trump was a bad businessman, if the segment of that market went into the crapper. I don't know, but it's there for a reason. Filing bankruptcy doesn't mean that you don't know how to run a business. It just means something happened that might have been out of your hands. It might have been out of your control. There's all kinds of things that would lead a company to bankruptcy. So I'd like to think, and we've seen for the majority of the time, that President Trump is a very shrewd businessman. We're being taken advantage of, especially in ag products. I worked in agriculture for about 25 years. We get a lot of agricultural products from Canada, cheese, milk, eggs, that kind of stuff. They crush us with tariffs, and they don't reciprocate. For those of you in Flint, they don't do the same thing back. So Canada sells their products into the country, takes American dollars. We can't sell anything into Canada. We run a $60 billion trade deficit with Canada every single year. I'm not an economist. I'm just telling you the numbers. And I like that. I'm not saying that it should be 50-50, but it should be closer.

0: 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Do you go ahead and golf with an afternoon tea time? Sunbathe on your SUV's roof? Hydrate with that hot coffee? As Marilyn Monroe once sang about, we're having a heat wave.
1: I started this heat wave.
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0: In Dallas on 75 southbound at Woodall, there is an accident in the right lane. It's just slow as you pass by for a couple minutes. Left lane's blocked with a stall on 635 eastbound at Midway. That's about a five-minute delay. And it's two right lanes if you're in Carrollton. That's going to be 35 northbound at Crosby. Give yourself almost a half hour. With WVAP First Traffic, I'm Julie DeHarty.
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6: 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You're going to get the news, traffic, and the weather on the ones. Plus, you know, things you didn't even think you knew you needed.

0: here on News Talk 820 and 93.3 FM WBAP. Welcome back, Matt Locke. Hump Day edition of the program. We're halfway there, man. It's been a fast week. Been a quick week. But I'm talking tariffs. I'm talking Canada and President Trump. And so Trump took to social media, took to his Truth social page, and he said, Canada's been ripping off the USA for decades. They've been charging our farmers 400% tariffs and more. They have driven many wonderful U.S. companies out of business. For 10 years, they wouldn't certify Gulfstream jets until I got involved. They wanted 100% of the market for Gulfstream's Canadian competitor. I deal with many countries, and Canada is easily the most difficult and unreasonable to deal with. They feel entitled, but they are not a state and will be entitled no longer. That was President Trump on, I mean, look, for the most part, you and I, we don't know what goes on with these trade deals, with these negotiations with other countries. And it's a delicate balance. I mean, you're trying to make sure that the American economy, manufacturing, things we make are here. Now, you need other stuff, too. You can't make it all, which is fine. So you have to rely on other people to do things as well. It's just what you have to do. But at some point, you can't allow a country like Canada to continue to rip us off. So the deal fell through. Take a listen.
1: We know about these trade talks collapsing overnight. Now, the U.S. is imposing these new tariffs on Canada. It is going to be 50% on $20 billion worth of Canadian products. This was earlier today when we heard the Prime Minister of Canada, Mark Carney, speak about all of this, criticizing some of this fallout, saying that he walked away from negotiations because his country simply could not accept this latest deal. Carney says that Canada will match those tariffs dollar for dollar starting on September 8th.
2: Canadian exports to the United States lower costs for American families. In contrast, tariffs are taxes. Taxes which are ultimately paid by U.S. consumers.
1: Now, with this fallout and the escalation of the trade war, this is a clear contrast to the words that we heard from the president just last night.
3: The deal with Canada is moving along, and we should be able to have a deal with Canada. We're also starting on a new deal with Mexico, a much better deal for the United States. I only make good deals. Much better deal for the United States, both with Canada and Mexico.
0: Well, I've got a question. Because in President Trump's first term, he made a deal with Mexico and Canada. Was it not a good deal? Because he says he only makes great deals with Mexico and Canada. I don't know. Once again, I don't have every detail of that trade deal in front of me, and neither do you. So we can only go on the hope that President Trump knows what he's doing. Now, I do know some things. I want to tell you some stuff about the agricultural world, okay? And I understand this very well. There's a lot of agricultural equipment that is made in Canada. From implements to planters to combines, they're made in Canada. It could negatively affect farmers. And it has. Because as you've seen, Canada puts a tariff on those machines. You pay extra. That's what it is. And tariffs attacks, you know, Carney's right. So you've got farmers who are paying more to buy Canadian type equipment. Now, mind you, if you've ever been around farmers, there's the big argument of red or green, which is Case or John Deere. But a lot of farmers will buy Canadian type equipment. It just happens. They'll buy stuff that they need on their farm. A lot of potash comes out of Canada. And so potash is an adjective. You put it on your farm, helps with agronomy, helps your soil, helps crops to grow. Okay. So farmers use Canada a lot. They do. And there's a lot of farming in Canada. So it would behoove America to have a good relationship with them. Here's the problem. Canada has slowly been sliding into a socialist disaster for many years. I mean, Carney's just the next step after Trudeau of running that poor country into the ground. I mean, you hear horror stories of their national health care. You hear horror stories of the affordability and all of the things going on up there. Canada is not doing well. Are they trying to take advantage of America? Maybe. Maybe that's what President Trump is seeing, that, hey, Canada is taking advantage of us, and I'm done with that. He's done it with China. He's done it with some leading competitors all over the world. And I will tell you, in an overall assessment of tariffs, I think Trump's done a pretty good job. Cutting the trade deficits, putting America back on stable footing, getting... Here's the important thing, and I'm going to finish the segment with this. We need, as a country, to be healthy. And to be great, we need to make our own things. When you're outsourcing critical deals to countries all over the world, that is a national security threat, like medication being number one, munitions, those kind of things. Can we build tanks? Can we do these things that we need to protect the American citizen and to get them the things that they need in the times they need it? If you're relying on an enemy or another country to manufacture those things for you, you're in trouble. So I understand the push by the president, by the administration to say, look, we need to take care. We need to make sure that America can take care of itself. That is the number one goal. Is that isolationism? I don't know. I'm a Ron Paul guy. I mean, if you ever go do some research on Ron Paul and isolationism and not being all over the world and all the things that we're doing, you'll understand where I'm coming from. I want America to be great. I want America to take care of Americans. I want American people offered jobs first. That's why we talked about the H-1Bs in hour one. I want America to prosper because I'm an American. I don't care about China. I don't care about Canada. And I don't care about Mexico. And if the president feels he needs to fight with our neighbors, then we're going to fight with our neighbors. All right, coming up next, we've got a problem here in Northeast Texas. We got some wildfires, the Ross fires. We're going to talk with Laura Stevens from Texas A&M Forestry Service to get an update on what's going on with the fire and what you can do to help. Don't go anywhere. My name's Matt Locke. 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We got a little bit of rain yesterday. 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
1: On the ones.
3: Still seeing delays on the northbound side of I-35 from 635 through Valley View. It's probably going to take you about 10 minutes. No more problem at Crosby, though. Right around the corner on 635 eastbound at Midway, disabled vehicle on the left side, so hitting the brakes for a couple of minutes through there. And the right lane's blocked with an accident southbound 75 at Woodall Rogers going into downtown Dallas. Right now, it's really not causing a delay whatsoever. With WBAP, first traffic and weather on the ones, I'm Julie DeHart.
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2: Your WBAP forecast with Chief Meteorologist Brad Barton from the On-Time Experts 24-7 Weather Center.
6: Today we're under a heat advisory through 8 p.m. Sunny to partly cloudy and hot with an isolated shower thunderstorm barely possible anytime, 10% coverage or less. Highs today 100 to 103, wind shifting northwest 5 to 10 miles an hour. Fair evening coming up, low 75 to 80. We'll be partly cloudy, hot and humid again tomorrow with a high near 99, and still hot and still dry Friday, Saturday, and Sunday. I'm meteorologist Brad Barton.
2: Right now it's 89 degrees in Dallas and 92 degrees in Fort Worth. A new report shows inflation grew slightly in the month of July as the new Fed chair, Kevin Warsh, is set to address the country later this week.
7: This report, this PCE inflation report, looks back to July. A lot has happened with inflation since July. You had oil prices go up and they're sort of coming back down now. But in this PCE report, overall inflation 3.7%. That remains steady from June. You have also the second estimate of the second quarter GDP, which shows a 1.5% growth. That's slower than the first quarter. That ended at 2.1%. So market experts will also be looking at Kevin Warsh's first speech at the Jackson Hole Symposium for clues about Warsh himself. Now, bond traders are trying to see if Warsh is a hawk or a dove or, as some call it, an owl, someone who does nothing.
2: A former TCU football player is now linked to an alleged locker room assault just days before the team's season opener. Safety Jacob Fields was dismissed from the team August the 18th for what TCU called a, quote, violation of team rules. But The Athletic is now reporting he was involved in an altercation in the locker room on August 13th. A heavily redacted police report described it as an aggravated assault, but did not identify the suspect or victim. Fields' agent said many reports about his involvement were false. TCU opens its season Saturday against North Carolina in Dublin, Ireland. A President Trump-backed Republican wins a runoff election for Oklahoma governor. Here's Fox's Jeff Manasso.
8: Former Oklahoma State Senator Mike Massey, the winner of a runoff, narrowly defeating State AG Gunther Drummond in Oklahoma's GOP primary for governor, capitalizing on President Trump's endorsement as he campaigned on conservative priorities and positioned himself as a businessman ready to lead.
9: I am so very grateful and honored to be the official Republican nominee to be the next governor of Oklahoma.
8: Massey will now turn his attention to the general election in a race against Oklahoma House Minority Leader Democrat Cindy Munson, where he'll seek to keep the governor's office in Republican hands. Jeff Manasso, Fox News.
2: 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Tesla is raising the price of two of its Cybertruck trims, as the base dual motor Cybertruck will now cost just under $75,000 to purchase, while the premium all-wheel drive has increased in price to $85,000. The top trim Cyberbeast stays put at $100,000. The move is expected to keep the Cybertruck as a lower volume luxury vehicle after first half sales were down 32% from a year ago. On Wall Street, the Dow Jones is down 161 points, the NASDAQ down by 73, the S&P 500 off by 6. Keep connected, DFW, for the latest on the situation in the Middle East. 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I'm BJ Laudermilk.
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13: Texas wildfire scorches over 80,000 acres. Evacuations have been ordered. Welcome back, Matt Locke, News Talk 820 and 93.3 FM, WBAP. I want to welcome to the program Laura Stevens. She's with the Texas A&M Forestry Service. Laura, can you give us an update on what's currently taking place with this fire?
14: Hi, thanks for having me on. The Ross Fire in Palo Pinto in Jack County is currently estimated at 80,000 acres and 12% contained.
13: So what does that mean at 12%? I mean, there's a lot out there, right, that still needs to get after?
14: Correct, there is. The priority for all of our wildland firefighters there on scene is life, safety, and structure protection.
13: So we're not doing real well, right, with the heat and the wind and the things that we're seeing. We haven't had a lot of rain. I mean, it leaves a lot of stuff dry and burnable, correct?
14: Correct. The combination of the prolonged heat, dry conditions, and then wind is being a challenge for the firefighters out there on the Ross Fire.
13: So to look at this in perspective, when can, I know we got a lot of different outfits in the fire departments and whatnot fighting this. Are they anticipating getting this under control anytime soon?
14: That is something that is on an operational period by operational period on that one. Again, factors going into play are going to be the topography, the weather, and then the overall heat conditions.
13: So how many fires do we normally have here in Texas? Is this normal?
14: This is summer wildfire season, so we do see an increase overall of wildfires during the summer period. This year, we saw a late start to the summer wildfire season just because we did have some rain in the later part of May, beginning part of June.
13: Yeah, it was pretty wet, you know, in the springtime. We got out of that drought pretty quickly, and now we got right back into the heat. That's Texas, right?
14: It is Texas for you.
13: Yeah, so wildlife, farmers, these kind of things. I know it's over there in Palo Pinto. That's kind of a big a beef and a cow territory. How are we hearing on any kind of property damage, lives, that kind of stuff?
14: So assessments are ongoing right now, but the priority, again, with any wildfire in the state is life safety and structure protection.
13: Are we hearing anything on herds, anything like that? Are we hearing anything in that area?
14: That I don't have the information on, but I can follow back up with you on
13: that. Oh, no worries. No, I just wondered. I know there's a lot of cattle out in that area, Grayford, whatnot. We got some schools that have shut down for the days and whatnot. Is that just environmental?
14: That is just for, again, life safety protection.
13: Yeah, I'm sure there's a lot of smoke in the air, heat, that kind of stuff, ash, all of those kind of things. Laura, what is the Texas A&M's Forestry Service role in all of this?
14: So Texas A&M Forest Service is the lead response agency for wildfires in the state. 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
13: And are you guys out of, are you down south there? Are you down in Texas A&M?
14: We are located statewide on that one. 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
13: Well, Laura Stevens, I certainly appreciate all of the information. 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
13: Thank you, ma'am. Laura Stevens there, Texas A&M Forestry Service. We certainly appreciate her stopping by and giving us an update. Look, ladies and gentlemen, I've got a lot of friends over there. I got a lot of text messages yesterday trying to help some things out and whatnot on that deal. So if you know anybody over there can give some help, the volunteers, that kind of stuff. I mean, it happens, right? I don't know how the fire took place, what all of the things are, but, you know, I'm reading here from our media partners over at Dallas Express that this is a fast-moving wildfire, and it's up to 80,000 acres, you heard her say. It's prompting evacuations in neighboring Jack County. You know, it's dangerous. So please, please, please make sure that you're paying attention. The fire began Monday afternoon near U.S. Highway 180 and Ross Watson Road. By Tuesday morning, the fire was only 5% contained, and by today, it's 12. Still a long way to go. Now, the largest fire is still burning in central Palo Pinto County, just southeast of Possum Kingdom Lake. The fire is active from the U.S. 180 area near Palo Pinto towards Texas 337 near Grayford. Heavy smoke has been reported from the eastern side of Possum Kingdom Lake toward Mineral Wells and north toward Bridgeport Lake. So the Palo Pinto County Emergency Service District said the fire was initially reported at about 25 acres shortly before 1:30 p.m. Monday. Officials have reported damage to many structures. So they're evacuating, they're ordering. This is not a great deal. Highway 180 is closed between South FM 4 and FM 919. So make sure that if you're in that area, if you know someone in that area, check up on them. I mean, the winds are still blowing at around 15 to 20 miles an hour. They're expected to increase, which will only help that fire burn more. All right, coming up, final story here. I want to go to a final story. Meta has been sued by 29 states and has agreed to settle that lawsuit over addicting children to their platform. I want to talk about that. Want to get your opinion, 800-288-9227. My name is Matt Locke. 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
16: 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I don't even like to play. 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
15: Scorching debates.
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1: Looking at southbound 75 at Spring Valley. They're doing a little road work today in the right lane. You've got just a couple minute delay as you move through the area. Pretty quiet, actually. If you're traveling in the Rockwall area, we do have a bit of a backup from Horizon as you come off the Lake Grayhover Bridge. Moving east over to 205, if you're traveling through there, it's probably going to take you 5 to 10 minutes. With WBAP First Traffic, I'm Juwiti Hardy.
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3: 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I'm your host, Matt Locks, the Hump Day edition of the program. We're halfway there, ladies and gentlemen. They come in threes. By the way, I was talking to Joseph, my producer here. And, we lost Dolly Parton. And now I just heard that we lost Tim Curry and Shelley Fabres. So, and if you remember Shelley, she was the wife on the sitcom Coach. And Tim Curry has a long list of things that he was in. Rocky Horror Picture Show was one of them. Legendary, by the way. And for whatever reason, they all seem to come in threes. He was in Home Alone, Scary Movie. I mean, just a bunch of stuff. But a lot of people dying, unfortunately, and that's sad. But just want to give you an update on that. Final story here, Meta. So Instagram, Facebook. I will tell you, I'm not a Facebook guy. I have the Matt Lock WBAP Facebook page. You can go follow it if you want. I monitor it because of the show. I love hanging out with you. You know, most of you know that I'm on over at X at Matt Lock Radio. I love X. Short, sweet, to the point. Get my stuff. Get out of there. Don't like Facebook very much. But Meta got sued by 29 states. And they had to settle their lawsuit over addicting children to their platform. Meta will pay $16 billion and impose daily limits and nighttime blocks from between midnight and 6 a.m. for here is Fox News reporting.
4: Update on Meta's landmark trial. States that filed the lawsuit and Meta agreeing to settle claims that the company's social media platforms harmed children. This is breaking news, and it could mean a lot of different things. Jonathan Turley, thankfully, is joining us now. Jonathan, what did you think when you first heard the news?
5: Well, this is seismic. It's going to be something of a dinner gong for both states and plaintiff attorneys, and I think that Meta knows that. But in many ways, for the company, this is still chump change. I mean, this is a company that makes a huge amount of money, and when you reach a settlement like this, we've seen, for example, in the tobacco settlement, that these companies actually don't end up losing money because of the benefits in the market in resolving litigation. Their stock tends to go up and they're able to cover these losses. So this is a calculated move by Meta, which has been saying it's been trying to reform these apps to try to create these new barriers for children. And I think that they view this as a better way to go.
4: Can I jump in real quick?
3: And I'm going to stop it there because I want to jump in real quick. Okay, I'm going to tell you a personal story. Went through a divorce. My ex-wife got two kids, daughter and a son. And I was a big advocate. And I don't like this, number one. I don't like this ruling, because I don't think it's up to the government to regulate how you parent your kid, number one, okay? I'm going to get into that in a minute. But I'm a dad going through a divorce in court. My ex-wife allows our daughter at the time, who was like 12, to get a Facebook page. I didn't want it, so I took her to court. I'm like, no, it is my job as a parent to dictate what my 12-year-old daughter can do. So I took her to court. The court says, yeah, you know, because on the Facebook app, you have to be a certain age. I don't remember what it was. I think it was 14 at the time. It may have changed now. I don't know if there is a, let's look here. Is there a minimum minimum age for Facebook. Let's just see. I'm typing here away. 13 years old. 14 in Florida, South Korea, Spain, and Quebec. 16 years old in Australia. It says teen account users age 13 to 17 get special protective settings automatically. Parental permissions, teens under 16 may need a parent's permission to change, verification, all that stuff, right? Well, my daughter was 12. Took my ex-wife to court, won. Judge says 12 years is too young, doesn't need a Facebook page. So what does my ex-wife do? Goes around behind my back, changes the age of my daughter and says she's 16 and gives her a Facebook page. Okay? Just a personal story. Here's my take on this. You're the parent, right? Are you not paying attention to what your child's doing? Honestly, when my kids were growing up, I knew everywhere they were. I knew everywhere they were, through neighbors, online, you name it, playing with kids, at the park, whatever it was, I knew everywhere they were. That was my job. It's not the government's job to impose daily limits in nighttime blocks. I used to have this deal with my daughter. You know, so my daughter, again, ex-wife bought her an iPhone when she was, gosh, I don't even remember, maybe like 14, 15 years, not old enough, right? I told them, I said, hey, look, I'll get you a phone. I'll get you that old Nokia brick phone that you can call me with in emergencies, but you don't need a smartphone. You don't need to be on your phone all day long, browsing social media. You're 14, 15 years old. You don't need it. I'll get you a phone to contact me in emergencies, because that's what everybody said, right? Oh, well, you need an emergency. They need it for phone. Da, da, da. Well, my daughter ended up coming with an iPhone. And in the rule of my house, when they stay with me every other weekend, was you didn't get to take your phone to your bedroom. When you went to bed, you went to bed. You want to know why that happened? I caught my daughter one night at 1:30 in the morning on her iPhone. She would be up half the night texting, browsing, all that stuff on an iPhone. I'm like, no, you're going to bed at 10, 11 o'clock on a weekend. No big deal. The phone is getting charged out here. See, that's your job, ladies and gentlemen. It is the parent's responsibility to monitor what their kids do. Don't let them on Meta. Don't let them on Meta. I don't really care about the $16 billion, as Jonathan Turley said there. They've got more money than God. I mean, Meta, that's the thing. They take your information and they sell it off and they make a ton of money. How do you think fat guy polos show up in my Facebook feed? By the way, I bought four of them. Just so you know. I mean, it worked, by the way, Mike. It worked. So Mike's in there laughing at me. I mean, seriously, it works. So Meta knows what they're doing. They know how to advertise. They take your information. And I'm fine with that because I'm a 52-year-old man. If I want to be on Facebook, if I want to browse it, that's up to me. As a parent, you have to police the social media. Not the government, not Meta, not any of this stuff. I really don't think Meta should have social media even available, but how do you even verify anymore, right? Everybody makes up their ages. I mean, I remember it was so new. Facebook was like, hey, how old are you? Oh, you were born in blah, blah, blah. Okay, you're good. No checking, no anything. It was just you could have the page and that was that. So parents, parenting is hard. It's tough. You got to stay on top of it. I mean, but I'll tell you, I got a little bit of, you know, I did the story yesterday of the Lindsay Clancy story where she, you know, she strangled her children. And I got a little sentimental. And this morning I was drinking my coffee. I said, look, being a parent is the best kind of hard that there is. Being a parent is hard. There's no manual. No one tells you how to do it. Every kid is different. It's just hard. And you're going to miss every moment once it has passed. I miss it. I mean, my son had college. I was so frustrated with him because he'd sleep to trade. That never was gone. So, End of my rant. All right, ladies and gentlemen, that's it for today. I certainly appreciate each and every one of you. If you go find me at Matt Locke Radio on X, I'd certainly appreciate that. LOCKE. I'll see y'all back here for the Thursday edition of the program. Same bat time, same bat channel. My name is Matt Locke. 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
2: On the ones.
4: Found the problem in Rockwall. It's an accident, 30 eastbound at Ridge Road. They are blocking the right lane, and you've got about a 15-minute delay. You're back onto the Lake Ray Hubbard Bridge. And then there's road work in Richardson, southbound 75 at Spring Valley. They're in the right lane. Move left. You're just kind of tapping your brakes as you pass by cautiously. With WBAP First Traffic and Weather on the ones, I'm Julie Hardy.
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3: Your WBAP forecast with Chief Meteorologist Brad Barton from the On-Time Experts 24-7 Weather Center.
7: Today we're under a heat advisory through 8 p.m. Sunny to partly cloudy and hot with an isolated shower thunderstorm barely possible anytime, 10% coverage or less. Highs today 100 to 103, wind shifting northwest 5 to 10 miles an hour. Fair evening coming up, low 75 to 80. We'll be partly cloudy, hot and humid again tomorrow with a high near 99, and still hot and still dry Friday, Saturday, and Sunday. I'm Meteorologist Brad Barton. Brad Barton.
3: It's 94 degrees in Dallas, 93 in Fort Worth. Iran claims it won't allow military vessels to transit through the Strait of Hormuz if an agreement with Islamic Republic is negotiating with Oman is finalized. Meta has also agreed to pay $17 billion and add child safety measures to its Facebook and Instagram platforms to end a landmark trial over teen social media addiction and settle claims filed by 47 states. Your money news brought to you by NetWorthRadio.com. The lawsuit to ban ghost guns fails in the court test.
8: California and the Giffords Group tried suing over a Biden-era rule that only treated receivers made and sold with tools to make them functional as completed firearms. They felt it didn't do enough to prevent untraceable guns. Now the U.S. Ninth Circuit Court of Appeals is throwing out that lawsuit, saying neither California nor Giffords could prove the rule caused them harm. Eben Brown, Fox News.
3: 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NASDAQ off by 102 to 26,049. S&P 500 down by 9 to 7,668. 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
9: All right, let's do it. 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
10: Yo, man.
9: All right. There's a hacking operation, you say?
10: Attorney General Todd Blanche announced that the DOJ and the FBI have shut down a huge Chinese cyber hacking effort that targeted things like NASA, the Department of Energy, the Federal Reserve, the U.S. Senate, and the Department of Justice itself. And so Todd Blanche was on Fox News this morning to talk a little bit about it.
9: Okay.
11: They were trying to infiltrate not only some of our key infrastructure, like you just described, but hospital systems and healthcare centers. And this is something that's been happening for many years. And in this case, this was sponsored. This is state sponsored. And this is a major national security issue for the United States. And so the work that we did over the past several months bringing this to a stop is something that the FBI and our great prosecutors in California have worked very hard on. The big part of this that I want people to understand is we not only stopped this, but we have shared with the private sector the way that they were doing this, the way that these hackers were getting access and their codes. And so the goal there is to motivate and to use some of the really smart people here in the private sector to stop it from happening again. It's not as if by us doing this that they're going to walk away and not try again. They're going to reload and try to come at us again. And so this is a fight that we're going to continue to have to have.
9: It is this strange situation where you know that it's happening on some level,
10: mm-hmm.
9: and you have to catch them.
10: Yes.
9: And yet you're going to keep doing business with them.
10: Yes.
9: There's not many areas of life where it works like that.
10: No.
9: Like someone's really trying to rip you off. You cut bait, you're done.
10: Oh, yeah.
9: Can't do it. I know there are a lot of people in the United States who would say, yes, we need to decouple from China.
10: I agree. But, you know, it took decades to get us into this situation, and so it's going to take longer than that to get away from it if we ever even really could.
9: Yeah.
12: It's the economic things they provide
10: mm-hmm.
12: that, you know.
9: That's what we're always told.
12: It's going to be a tough one, you know.
9: Yes. So, if there's ever a worldwide pandemic again, how much are we going to find out that our crap is still processed over there and made over there?
10: Yeah.
12: Still got a cheap Timu chair.
10: Right.
9: Got that going.
12: Yeah.
9: That's fantastic.
12: While the world blows up, I can sit back and watch it in my TV chair.
9: Trump made the statement about Dolly Parton.
10: Yep.
9: Sad passing yesterday.
10: Yep. He has ordered flags to be flown at half staff for a week to honor Dolly Parton. And he talked about her a little bit this morning with Glenn Beck.
9: All right. Roll it.
13: She was unique. I mean, she was amazing. And to lose her, it's like you lose a member of the family. You know, we all knew her so well. I knew her a little bit. She wasn't a very political person. She really liked me, I will tell you. But she also wanted to stay very, you know, she was of the opinion, you know, the 50% who needs to lose. I don't think it's 50. I think it's probably 20% of the fans, okay, not 50. But she was a great person, and she was just a nice person. You know, I liked her a lot. And I thought it was a natural thing to lower the flags.
9: Yeah. I'm sure people are going to have a problem with the flags being lowered.
10: Yeah, but I think the people who want to be like anti-Dolly Parton are struggling to find their footing because everybody is just like, shut the hell up, dork.
9: Yeah.
12: Yeah, I've seen a couple of them, and they're all related to the vaccine.
10: Yeah.
12: And Fauci and Moderna, and she had money in Moderna or whatever.
10: Dolly did it. Yeah, okay.
12: And then she gave them $1 million. She gave them $1 million for research to try to find a cure for whatever it is that's out there that was ailing us.
9: Yeah, I mean, to me, you can understand someone trying to do the right thing at that time. Not being armed with the evidence and then lying to people.
10: Yeah.
9: That she's trying to do a good thing.
12: But it's like, you know, if you're going to keep digging, you're going to find something on everybody.
9: Well, yes.
12: You know, if you dig hard enough.
9: Yeah, so, I think that's true.
12: I mean, I'm just like, hey, dude, you know, the thing about it is everybody who's said anything about her, anybody, no one says anything bad about her.
9: Except the people online.
12: Yeah.
10: Miserable people.
12: Right. The miserable, and they're going to be miserable regardless, you know, so it doesn't really matter.
9: Yeah.
12: But it's just really pissed me off.
9: There were people all over X sharing all sorts of Dolly Parton stuff last night, stuff that I had forgotten about. The David Letterman line was hilarious. Her top 10 pet peeves, if you remember.
10: Oh, yeah.
9: Number one was just absolutely hilarious.
0: The number one Dolly Parton pet peeve.
6: Nobody notices I've got a great ass too.
9: So she was funny, man.
12: She could pull that off, too.
10: Oh, yeah.
9: Yeah.
12: The way she saw the Carson clip when she was talking about her breasts with Carson.
9: Yeah.
12: And he was talking about, you know, looking under the hood or something. He'd like to look under the hood. I mean, it was just, you know, it was playful.
10: Well, she fed into it. Yeah. She had fun
12: absolutely.
10: With it.
12: Yeah.
9: Well, she had great comedic timing. Mm-hmm. You kind of forget that.
12: Yeah.
9: But, yeah, there'll be a lot talked about Dolly Parton this week. There's no doubt about that. Meanwhile, and you said this off air, Scott, almost when I saw you. Oh, Canada. Jeez. Oh, here we go. Canada.
12: I know. It's just like, really?
9: What?
12: What are we doing here?
9: Getting a better deal.
12: Yeah. Rush tickets doubled, by the way, overnight.
9: So, David, Canadian TV was melting down?
10: Oh, yeah. So, Canadian television outlet CTV, they had a major scoop. You see, somebody told them that American wine was being sold at a grocery store. And because they're on your side, they went out and investigated.
9: Okay.
7: American wine temporarily back on store shelves in Kentville, Ontario.
8: I don't know why they would do it.
7: At the Johnson's, your independent grocer on Tuesday, bottles of red and white CK Mondavi wine from California were displayed prominently at the front of the store's beer and wine section. Oh. It's unclear how long the products had been on the shelves for. A viewer said they first noticed the wine for sale on Sunday. The bottle is still on display Tuesday morning.
9: Ooh.
7: But when CTV News reached out to Loblaw, the parent company of the Your Independent Grocer chain, it said the wine was put on the shelves without the approval of the store owner. And once identified, it was removed immediately. Responding to the appearance of the American wine, the office...

0: that in.
1: They're reporting this with the seriousness of like a grocery store was caught serving stray cats in the deli, you know?
0: Yes. Oh, yeah. Yeah.
2: Right.
0: I mean, they're in depth here.
1: Yes.
0: Got to really explain this American wine. How did it happen? The owner, not on my watch. Anyway.
3: The incident reigniting shoppers' patriotism amid trade tensions with Donald Trump and the United States.
4: I have my app with a little beaver on it.
3: After visiting the Campbell location, we also checked two other Loblaw-owned grocery stores in Ottawa's South End and did not find any American wine for sale.
1: That's right. So. They went the extra mile and they checked two other grocery stores to make sure that that great menace to the South was not providing wine.
0: Man, Canadian TV news, you gotta love it. How about American TV news in Maine? This is making the rounds all over the place. The meteorologist on Maine's WABI-5.
2: This is really good.
0: Yeah. Well, he starts laughing. During, you know, the graphics had kind of messed up, the way I understand it. But then as he's losing it, I've never heard a dude laugh like this.
2: I thought it was laugh track under him. I didn't know it was him, but it's him.
0: It's him trying to talk as he's laughing. And all I can think is this a career killer? And I know I'm dating myself by, is this like the Billy Squire video for Rock Me Tonight?
2: Oh, he's dancing around in
0: he's
2: the bed.
0: He's prancing on the set and sheets and sashaying. Yes. And losing all of his rock credibility, I don't know, but listen to this.
5: And resulting in the chance for some heavier precipitation, a few bands of storms in some spots. We got to finish up this weather right now. I'm so sorry. It's my mind over here. Plenty of those 70s, some low 80s in spots of Monday. I've never had this happen before.
0: Time out.
2: I don't know what's happening.
0: That's a grown man with a beard.
2: Yeah.
0: That is Patrick Osborne. Okay? That sounds like a 7-year-old girl.
2: Oh, my gosh, yes.
0: And it goes on.
5: Oh, jeez. All right, let me get it together real quick. I'm so sorry. Your boy is totally falling off. This is my rain falls like a light. But let's just throw it to the 7 days. Oh my gosh.
0: Time out again. I have to publicly apologize right now to Anderson Cooper.
2: Yeah.
0: For making fun of his giggle for years. I thought that was the ultimate right there.
2: No. Oh no. I just
0: as far as emasculating yourself.
2: It sounded like the start of a horror movie, and then the guy walks through the glass, and little girl comes back. Yeah, because
0: that's Anderson Cooper. This guy.
2: Yeah.
5: He's in the low 80s.
2: He's talking, too.
5: Hilarious coastal spots.
2: What's happening?
5: One story a little cooler. A load of the 70s. John, please take it.
2: I don't know what's happening.
0: Please take it.
2: Yeah.
0: Not only that, but to add to the comedy, he's got some snorts in there, if you notice.
2: Oh, yeah.
0: He got that whole thing going on. And then finally, the dude takes it.
5: What happened to professionalism, Patrick? What indeed? Okay, so, oh my goodness. Kudos to you for trying to keep going. Let's get the 7 day. So what happened? What set you off?
0: And now they're interviewing after that happened, like a day or two later.
5: So it was actually something that I was trying to prank Josh on that kind of backfired. We were, Zoe, our producer, and I were making fun of Josh during the middle of our commercial break. You know, he was yapping away about whatever he was talking about.
6: Okay.
5: And Zoe made the Charlie Brown kind of wah-wah-wah-wah-wah sound.
6: Yeah, yeah, sure.
5: On the phone.
6: Okay, yeah.
5: And so I pulled it up on a video in the Weather Center. Thought it was a 5-second video, you know, quick sound just to egg Josh on a little bit.
6: Yep.
5: Turned out it was one of those hour-long compilations where it just periodically plays it every couple minutes.
6: Okay.
5: And so I didn't realize that. I go do my live, you know, forecast after a minute and a half of not hearing anything, and then 20 seconds in we start getting the Charlie Brown wah-wah-wah-wah sound. And I tried to get through it. Josh had to leave the studio. You know, I was able to contain myself, but when he came back and we heard it one more time, we just started losing it, and the rest is history.
0: The thing. There's no cartoon sound though that can compare to that giggle and laugh that he had going in the middle of it.
5: It's not like a delicious throw.
0: What is that?
2: What happened?
0: I don't know. I don't know.
1: He went ultrasonic.
2: Yeah.
0: Let's imagine that that's a buddy of ours, and we're just out one night.

0: And then we hear him laugh like that and talk like that. Like, bro, what is wrong with you?
1: It's closing, are you okay? Closing time. I gotta go.
0: Oh, my gosh. All right. Five stories we're watching today. Much more straight ahead.
2: Markley, Van Camp, and Robbins. 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
9: If you're in Dallas on I-35, northbound side, the ramp to the Dallas North Tollway. That ramp is blocked because of an accident. You're already backed up about 5 minutes or so. 20 westbound at 310, there's a wreck in the right lane. That's 2 or 3 minutes. And 183 westbound at Amon Carter, we've got an accident in Euless, and that's 2 or 3 minutes for your drive. With WBAP First Traffic, I'm Juwedy Hardy.
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0: The Markley Van Camp and Robbins Show. Jamie Markley, David Van Camp, Scott Robbins, and the five stories we're watching today.
1: 1, 2, 3, 4, 5.
2: All right, number five. Meta has settled that big lawsuit over claims that they've designed Instagram and Facebook to addict children to those platforms.
3: I was so hoping this was going to go to trial.
2: Well, hold your horses. They've agreed to pay up to, what, $16 or $17 billion, but they still deny they did anything wrong. Florida's attorney general has said, no, I'll see you in court.
3: Good.
2: Yeah, they're not accepting the settlement.
0: Yeah, it was interesting hearing the California AG. Is it Banta? Banta?
2: Yeah, Rob Banta, yeah.
0: Banta. You know, talking about it. Yeah, they did this to kids knowing it was addicting and harmful to children. We want to protect our children because it is a social contagion. Yet they're also protecting the rights of adults and doctors to...
3: perform. Yeah.
0: Yes.
2: Mm-hmm. Yes.
3: Yeah.
0: The crazy surgeries on kids.
2: Mm-hmm.
0: Which is nuts, man.
2: Yes.
0: Or in some case, not nuts.
3: These guys never wanted to try it in court. I mean, you know, that settlement is what they do.
0: Yes.
2: Oh, yeah.
0: Oh, that's nothing to them.
2: Oh, absolutely not.
0: $17 billion?
2: They'll make that up by lunch, you know?
0: Yes. Yeah.
2: All right, number four, the Trump administration has paused all immigrant visa applications worldwide. Number three, CIA Director John Ratcliffe, unexpectedly, easy for me to say, showed up in Moscow yesterday. He met with Russian intelligence officials, President Trump saying this was a semi-routine visit. Hate to disappoint you, but no, this doesn't have anything to do with reports that the Kremlin is thinking about bombing England.
3: He checked on his timeshare.
2: Right.
0: Well, what was really going on there? You wonder.
2: It's a good question.
0: What are they talking about?
2: I tend to believe the reporting or the speculation that it has to do with sanctions against Iran. Like, mm-hmm. Hey, listen, we're serious about this, okay? You don't want to get dragged into this. No.
0: Yeah.
2: Pay attention to this. Number two, a massive wall. This was, I mean, just heartbreaking and horrible. Massive wall of mud and floodwaters tore through parts of Tibet and Nepal. Hundreds are missing. Have you seen the video of this?
0: I did not.
3: I did not either.
2: There's a couple of videos where you're seeing this. I mean, it's a gigantic wall of water demolishing buildings and bridges.
0: Ooh.
2: Like sweeping people are like waiting at a border checkpoint. And then you just see them start running, and I mean, they say it's about 100 dead, but that's going to go up. Mm-hmm. I don't know how you could survive that.
0: Okay. Yep, I found it.
2: Yeah,
0: it is. Oh my gosh.
2: Yeah.
0: Like, I'm seeing it where everything just looks cool, and from out of nowhere, dude.
2: Yeah.
0: And it's just gone.
2: It's a wall of water.
0: Yes, and mud. That's what it looks like.
2: Yeah.
0: And that's a tall building.
2: Yes.
0: And it's just, I mean, washed away and all these people underneath. Oh, my gosh. That is awful.
2: Yeah. Nepal's foreign minister says it looks like an earthquake may have caused an avalanche, which then triggered this mass flood. So, I mean, it's just awful. We're still waiting to hear about search and rescue efforts, which are underway now. Number one, Attorney General Todd Blanche announced that the DOJ and the FBI have shut down a major Chinese state-sponsored hacking organization targeting critical U.S. infrastructure networks, including, NASA was targeted, the Department of Energy was targeted, the DOJ itself was targeted, along with hospital systems.
0: Man, they never stop.
2: Mm-hmm.
0: All right. I know you got some more tribute to Dolly to get to. Mm-hmm. James O'Keefe went to Alaska to vote. You know, the undercover videos are always entertaining to watch. He has upped his entertainment game when it comes to these videos.
2: Oh, yeah.
0: You know, though he's dancing in between and stuff like that. But, I mean, what happened with Lisa Murkowski's brother in Alaska? And, of course, for our friends in Anchorage, you already know the story. But we'll get to it. It's pretty wild. I also saw this. Child's allowance. You believe in it? Should a kid get an allowance?
2: I don't know. I never got an allowance, but...
0: I didn't either. Did you, Scott?
3: No, not directly. I mean, but if I needed $5 or something for a Saturday night, my dad would part with it.
0: Okay.
3: You know.
0: Did you get money for doing chores?
3: Yes. Like, well, no, that was part of the deal for me to get the $5.
0: Oh, you were just going to do the stuff, but then ask for the money.
3: Right.
0: But it wasn't like you were paid per chore.
3: No, but it was like I either got that done or he was going to tell me no, so, yeah.
0: Yeah. Well, 7,500 Americans were talked to about this. 44% said they never got an allowance. 36 said they got an allowance at some point when they were younger, but they had to earn it. 14% got one, but it wasn't tied to chores. 17% today think people or a child's allowance should not be tied to chores.
3: Oh, come on.
0: Come on, people. Where are we at? All right, those stories. And what's your story coming up?
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4: On the ones.
6: There's a wreck in downtown Dallas, 35 northbound, on the ramp to the Dallas North Tollway. Now, they've blocked off that ramp. You're back to Highline, so that's going to hold you up for a good 10 minutes. Also, watch for a collision if you're trying to travel in Euless, 183 westbound Amon Carter, a couple-minute delay there. And they're doing road work in the right lane, 75 southbound Spring Valley and Richardson. That's only going to hold you up a couple of minutes. With WBAP, first traffic and weather on the ones, I'm Juwiti Hardy.
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5: Your forecast from the WBAP on-time experts 24/7 Weather Center. North Texas under a heat advisory until 9 o'clock tonight. Today we're going to have mostly sunny skies, hot temperatures with isolated showers and thunderstorms with a high near 102. Tonight, looks like partly cloudy skies with isolated showers and thunderstorms, low around 80. Then for tomorrow, mostly sunny and hot with a high near 101. Heat index about 109. It's 96 degrees in both Dallas and Fort Worth. 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A new lawsuit is challenging an executive order intended to secure mail-in voting for the upcoming midterm elections. Jared Halpern has more from the White House.
8: A new challenge comes as the Trump administration issued its rule requiring the Postal Service to deliver ballots only if it receives a list of eligible voters and the federal government approves the design of envelopes. At the White House, Jared Halpern, Fox News.
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0: All right, then. The Markley, Van Camp, and Robbins Show. Jamie Markley, David Van Camp, Scott Robbins. David, does this mean I win the bet?
1: Which bet?
0: The Ayatollah bet.
1: Oh, the gay Ayatollah, yeah. I don't know yet. I need to see proof of life here, but... yeah, President Trump talked to Glenn Beck this morning and gave an update on the Iran war, including the reports that the gay Ayatollah is dead.
0: Okay.
2: I don't think he's dead. He was very seriously wounded. The left side of his body, the arm, the leg, the whole thing. He was very seriously wounded, but I don't think he's dead. And if he is, they're putting on a pretty good show because they talk about... You know, going back to talk to him all the time, you know, to get a final blessing on things. But, you know, you make a deal with them, it's like it's not the most honorable group, I will tell you that.
0: All right, time out. Darn it. I was led to believe he actually said he's not dead. He's saying, I don't think he's dead. That's not enough for the bet.
3: Well, nobody knows for sure. I mean,
0: you always see proof of life.
3: Yeah, I mean, and I got a feeling he's dead.
0: Well, of course you do, because you bet that he's dead.
3: Well, they would have propped him up the window or something, I would have thought. I mean, something that should wave at the crowd or, you know, whatever.
0: Trump goes on.
2: And, you know, we have the Strait open. We took out 22 boats last night. We have people coming in the blockade. Our Navy has been unbelievable. Our military has been unbelievable, the combination. But and our financial strength, that we built it up so much like you wouldn't believe in a year and a half, our financial strength is unbelievable. And those things are going toward a very big victory. We had the victory in Venezuela, and we're going to have a big victory here very soon.
0: Okay. We'll see.
1: 4 to 6 weeks, right?
0: Gosh darn it, man.
3: Do you think they were under the impression that you could do this, like much like Venezuela?
0: I don't know.
3: When they went in there? I mean...
0: I've heard conflicting reports that they knew it would take a while, but maybe not this long.
3: Wow.
0: But I did believe it when they said 4 to 6 weeks. And then I believed all the other things.
3: Maybe they meant 40
0: and
3: to 60 weeks.
0: And you let me know. What?
3: Yeah. Maybe they meant 40 to 60 weeks.
0: Right. No, that's not what they meant.
3: Came out wrong.
1: Well, it was a really big red flag. I think it was Scott Bessent when we were still within the 4 to 6 week time frame.
0: Yeah.
1: And he said, well, you know, through the summer, prices will start coming back down. And then you're like, yeah, the summer goes into September.
0: I think he actually said by the end of summer. And so... Yeah, and I think, well, at the very least, by the end of summer. And now I'm sitting here going, well, I'm not putting money on that. Because I think the quote, you have to look it up. I don't want to misquote it. I think he was saying the gas prices would return to where they were.
1: Yeah.
0: Pre-war by end of summer.
1: Yeah.
0: We got a ways to go.
1: Yes, we do.
0: Yeah. How about the SAVE Act? Voter ID. Is that going to happen? Nope.
1: No, it's not. It's too late now.
0: And it's frustrating. And, you know, there were a few Republicans standing in the way. Of course. You always got Maine and Alaska. You got Murkowski, Susan Collins. So James O'Keefe, who's been going out, you know, he was in Minnesota showing how easy it is to sign up people to vote.
3: Mm-hmm.
0: And then he's in Alaska. And I'll just play you from the start of the video. And it's like an 11-minute video. Because it kind of tells the story.
4: This is James O'Keefe in Anchorage, Alaska. I'm about to get offered Senator Lisa Murkowski's brother's ballot.
0: And then Jack has it's the production's funny.
5: Murkowski. I left my wallet in the vehicle. Would it be possible to vote without it?
6: Absolutely possible.
5: Oh, good.
4: I said...
0: What? Okay, anyway.
4: I said, I can vote. Brian Murkowski can vote. She's like, yes, you can vote.
6: You can vote if you'd like to. Do you want to do a question ballot?
5: I mean, all I got to do is do the question ballot, then I can vote.
6: Yes, sir.
5: Yes, sir.
4: Brian Murkowski, Senator Murkowski's brother, doesn't even live in Alaska, but his name is still on the voter rolls.
6: Do you know how to spell Brian?
5: B-R-I-A-N.
6: Yep,
5: that's the address.
6: In the correct place.
5: Oh, perfect.
0: Yeah, good stuff.
1: Do you know how to spell Brian?
0: I think she was saying that tongue-in-cheek.
1: Yeah.
0: But still.
3: Murkowski.
0: Yeah. And, of course, O'Keefe has been threatened with legal action and possible prosecution for all of this.
3: No, because he embarrassed him, essentially. Yes.
0: Yes, much like he did in Minnesota.
3: Yeah. Now they're going to make a big deal.
0: But as, you know, you have a narrative from the left and from media saying this is rare, it never happens.
3: Oh, it never. That's one of the things they do all the time.
0: Dead people vote.
1: Right.
0: It's insane. I mean, it's got to be stopped.
1: I do like the threat of prosecution because, let's say they do it. Oh no, James O'Keefe gets more attention. He hates attention.
0: He doesn't want attention. Not only that, you give him discovery.
1: Yeah.
0: Oh, buddy. Yeah, they probably do not want that. So, nice job, James. All right, it's that time. We do it a couple of times a day. Go around the table. It may not be the biggest story out there, but it caught your attention. You want to bring it in. So, David, today, what's your story?
1: Well, you mentioned earlier that there were just a ton of clips making the rounds from Dolly Parton's past. Mm-hmm. People paying tribute. I had never seen this one before. A lot of them I have, and I still rewatched them, like her cover of Stairway to Heaven. I really liked it. But Dolly Parton once brought Patti LaBelle onto her ABC variety show. She had one of those for a little while. And they sang a song using their acrylic nails as percussion. And she...
0: I don't know if I've ever seen this.
3: I haven't. I know I haven't.
0: Okay.
3: No.
0: Well, I want to hear it. Let's go.
7: You know, I write a lot of songs when I don't have my guitar. Mm-hmm. You know, I beat around the dashboard in my car when I'm riding around writing songs. But then I have a little rhythm that we can do with these acrylic nails. Can you do that?
8: Yep.
0: That's her nails.
7: You want to play a little song for him? Get up close to your microphone. We're mic'd right down in here. Get up close to it. Okay.
8: That's cute.
7: Can you hear that?
8: See, we did plan this, but we didn't know how it was going to sound.
7: Well, we were planning to see if we could do something like, Mama, little children, love shortening. Mama, little children, love shortening bread. Mama, little children, love shortening short. Mama, little children, love shortening bread. Play it, Patty.
0: That's pretty cool, man.
3: That is very cool.
1: It's also cool to hear two pros just like immediately get in sync like that.
3: Yeah.
0: Yes. Very much so. I can't help it, man. It reminds me of something else I saw this week. So I'll just do it for my story, and it's not anywhere near as cool as that. And maybe you saw this too, that Tommy Lee, drummer from Motley Crue, played bongos for a monkey. Okay.
1: Well, that's no way to talk about Vince Neil.
3: You can't just throw that sentence out there and like leave it hanging.
0: So, yes. The deal was this. He visited the Save the Chimps sanctuary in Florida and gave a private drumming and percussion performance for Limbani, a 9-year-old rescued chimpanzee. And I'll tell you, the audio's not near as impressive as Dolly and Patti LaBelle, but here it is for you. And it is. He's just in front of the chimpanzee, and the chimpanzee starts dancing.
1: Another chimpanzee comes over and throws, like, makeshift panties at him.
0: You would be used to that. So.
3: That's a... How does he end up there? I don't know. It's always like...
0: Everybody has to have a purpose, man. And his is right? Save the chimpanzees, apparently.
3: Bongos for chimpanzees.
0: Sure.
3: Yeah.
0: Why not?
1: I never knew this would wind up on my bucket list, but now it is. I want to play bongos for chimpanzees.
0: I had not even planned on bringing that in.
3: He is something.
0: Yeah.
3: What a life he's led.
0: Sorry about the ADD theater there. All right, Scott, what do you got for What's Your Story?
3: Well, Chicago Sky owner Michael Alter has decided that a man wearing a T-shirt stating the dictionary definition of a woman is somehow a potential threat. That person is Enes Kanter Freedom, former NBA player who declared himself eligible for the WNBA draft because the league can't figure out what the hell the W stands for. So Freedom on Sunday sat courtside. We all saw that happen, right? And he got kicked out.
0: Mm-hmm.
3: During the third quarter. He got booted. So he smiled wide open, stepped toward the floor, and security grabbed him and kicked him out. 2 days later, the team bans him from the team's arena. And they said, he demonstrated to us that he has the potential to be a threat, the Sky owner confirmed.
0: A threat?
3: A threat.
0: Threat to what?
3: Who knows?
0: Okay.
3: It's sometimes difficult to follow the WNBA logic here. But people are giving it a shot to the Chicago franchise banned a guy currently identifying as a woman who they may have to consider as a draft selection next season because the league has thus far been unable to define a woman.
0: Yeah, but they already said they're not eligible.
3: That's right. I know. But why? I want to know why.
1: He knows why.
3: Exactly. They're going to ban him? Why?
1: I cannot believe that they think that just because this guy says he's eligible to play in the WNBA and he enters a women's space, that he's a threat.
3: Well,
1: We've been told for years, there is no threat. You're more likely to get diddled by your family member than you are by a trans person. Mm-hmm. So let that dong in the girls' locker room.
3: They can't define a woman. A guy wearing a T-shirt that does define a woman gets kicked out.
1: Yes.
3: And banned. Yeah. Got it? Follow the logical ball on that one, huh?
0: Well, while they're keeping that penis off the court, another green dildo made its way onto a court. I don't know if you heard that news.
3: It happened again?
0: Yeah. David loves that transition I just made.
1: Yeah. I think it's, what, the 11th time?
0: But dude, some of the X accounts that where you'll see this stuff, the way it reads, an 11th green dildo was just thrown onto the court of the Washington Mystics versus Phoenix Mercury WNBA game, and we have audio. Ooh. Oh, there it goes. Yep.
9: Seymour had a little reach in and knocked that ball away.
0: They're looking confused.
3: What's happening?
9: Some of the fans over there, or some of the Washington bench, they're not. Look, somebody wasn't happy. Somebody's booing.
10: No, it's more than that. Something's going on.
0: Well, the broadcaster didn't see it.
9: Yeah. Well, Lauren Betts is on the sideline. Not sure what they call it.
10: Something was thrown onto the floor. And he had issues with that, especially lately in some WNBA arenas.
0: The announcement.
9: The order was scored. I will say it's disappointing that it happened here in Phoenix, because the X Factor has been so supportive of their team, and teams that come in here, there's been a lot of respect, but that's going to be disappointing.
1: I love, my favorite thing about the play-by-play is that they all start by saying something happened. What happened? And then hearing the transition as realization hits them is just art to me.
0: Oh, yeah.
1: I don't, what happened here? Did something serious happen? Oh, come on.
0: It would be so much more refreshing if you just had, you know, a straight shooter broadcast say, oh, geez, we got another dildo on the floor. They need Robbins in there.
3: Yeah, they do. They need me in there, yeah.
0: And it's a green one again. What's the problem with pink?
3: Are those the only colors they have in these things? I don't know.
0: Is there blue? Do they sell them?
3: I would think.
0: All right. Chuck E. Cheese, another fight. Nimrod's in the news, baby.
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15: Just a couple of trouble spots. One's in downtown Dallas, northbound I-35. Your off-ramp to the Dallas North Tollway will be blocked with this accident, so you're backed up about 2 or 3 minutes. We also have one in Euless. This is in the right lane, 183 westbound at Amon Carter, and that's about a 5-minute backup. With WBAP First Traffic, I'm Julie DeHardy.
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0: The Markley, Van Camp, and Robbins Show. 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
1: All right. Well, I think this is one of the funniest mix-ups of all time. The headline is, family furious after company sends girl Kim Jong-un costume instead of Mary Poppins.
3: Oh, gosh, I saw this. Oh, my gosh.
1: A young student, then this wasn't for Halloween either. It was for book week. And so she wanted to be Mary Poppins. But Costume Box instead sent this 10-year-old girl a Kim Jong-un costume.
4: I'm a rocket man.
0: That's great.
1: I say you just roll with it, you know?
0: Sure, why not?
2: Keep the hills people are alive with the sound of starving.
0: And now we go to Nimrod's in the news.
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6: I love the poorly educated.
0: All right. Nimrod's in the news. We go to Florida. 21-year-old Pompano Beach man. Well, he was heading to Chuck E. Cheese with his lady. Apparently, it was party there.
8: Chuck E. Cheese for my birthday.
0: Yeah, heck yeah.
8: Chuck E. Cheese for my birthday. Chuck E. Cheese for my birthday.
0: Gotta have the song,
8: Chuck
0: man.
8: Chuck E. Cheese for my birthday.
0: Well,
8: birthday.
0: Here's the deal.
8: Chuck E. Cheese for my birthday.
0: Yep. This dude, Vincent Evans, comes inside. The victim apparently working inside the establishment. When Vincent, who had come inside there with another woman, approached this other guy, who happens to be 16, the guy that works there, from behind, and then dragged him down before they started fighting. And Evans is like, you know, giving him a whoop, and just boom. Like, what's going on? It's all on surveillance footage. They say the victim is the boyfriend of Evans' girlfriend, ex-girlfriend,
1: who
0: is the mother of a child shared with Vincent Evans.
1: Oh, my gosh.
0: So it's like, hey, she and I have a kid together, 16-year-old punk, and now you got her on the side? Uh-uh, I'm coming into Chuck E. Cheese where you work, and I'm going to give you a beat. What do you think of that?
1: Not guilty by reason of his life is a dumpster fire.
2: Yeah, really. Suffered enough.
0: So now he's facing a charge of child abuse without great bodily harm. Apparently the beating wasn't that bad. And that's Nimrod in the news.
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21: On the ones.
23: In downtown Dallas, there's a collision 35 northbound on the ramp to the Dallas North Tollway, so they've blocked that off, and it is causing a few-minute delay. And then we also have an accident for you in Euless. This is on the right side of the roadway, just one lane's blocked, 183 westbound Eamon Carter, and a couple-minute backup. With WBAP first traffic and weather on the ones, I'm Julie Hardy.
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26: From the WBAP OnTime Experts 24/7 Weather Center, heat advisory into tonight. Air temperatures to 100 this afternoon. Do have a little front trying its best to push on through. There's not much cold air behind it, but it does have a couple of isolated thunderstorms. 80 degrees tonight. Mostly sunny tomorrow and a high of 99 degrees. 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For WBAP News, I'm meteorologist Scott Lariamore at the Weather Channel.
22: It's 96 degrees in Dallas, 94 in Fort Worth. News brought to you by Trajan Wealth. Meta agreed to a roughly $17 billion settlement with dozens of states for trying to get children addicted to its platforms and illegally collecting their personal data. California Attorney General Rob Bonta.
27: We, if you will, overperformed in our settlement and delivered more results to children and families and parents across the country than we could have got potentially in our litigation.
22: Meta also agreed to add child safety measures to its social media platforms. 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The latest reading suggests progress on inflation stalled in July.
28: The PCE price index rose 0.2%, an increase from June, up 3.7% for the year ending in July, matching June. Core PCE, excluding food and energy, also rose 0.2%, up 3.3% for the year. Janine Coselda, Fox News.
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35: The Markley, Van Camp, and Robbins Show. Jamie Markley, David Van Camp, Scott Robbins. Well, maybe you've heard Hakeem Jeffries is in trouble with part of the base of the Democratic Party for meeting with Jared Kushner. And Harry Enten was talking about this, among other things, talking about Hakeem is not all that popular with Democrats compared to some other people within the party.
36: Okay, net favorability rating among Dems nationally. Look who's at the top of the list. It's Aram Amdani, plus 54 points. Better than AOC at plus 47. Better than Hakeem Jeffries at plus 27. Chuck Schumer has real popularity problems even among Democrats. He was only at plus 10. But among Democrats, Aram Amdani is arguably the most popular modern-day politician who's actually currently in elected office, beating all these folks. If you're a Republican, you'd be much better off going after Chuck Schumer or even Hakeem Jeffries than going after Aram Amdani, who still is very popular, at least with the Democratic base.
35: That's somewhat terrifying.
37: It's incredible, yet not surprising.
35: Yep.
37: All the energy is there.
38: Well, he's also, I mean, I'll give him credit for being a really good BS artist.
37: Oh, my gosh.
35: He is.
37: David, you're absolutely right about that.
35: Yeah.
37: He's so slick. It is unbelievable.
35: Yeah, he and El Sayed.
37: Although he kind of steps in it occasionally.
35: Yes.
37: I mean, based on the circumcision comments we had yesterday.
35: Yeah. Well, yeah. When you have just bad, crazy ideas.
37: Yes.
35: That's going to come out at some point in time. You know what I'm saying?
37: I mean, Mamdani seems to dodge it, though.
35: He stepped in it, too.
37: Because there's been some crazy stuff that it can't happen there.
35: But the other part is, you're promising all this great stuff to people that aren't wise to the game.
37: Yeah.
35: But you just sort of believe it.
37: That's where the Democrat Party is really stuck in the mud here, because the mainstream, if there is such a thing, Democrat, it looks like wagon wheel salesmen now.
35: Oh, yeah.
37: I mean, they look like they're so far out of touch with the party.
35: Yes.
37: You know, the party's radicals. That's who controls it.
35: And then in Minnesota, I found this story amazing. And maybe there's a simple explanation that you can explain to just a simple guy like me, David, mm-hmm. with your news background and everything else, or Scott with your vast knowledge and wisdom of these things and laws. So in Minnesota,
2: You know what? Instead of me explaining it, there was a local news report that will lay this out for you. And I'll stop it at any time, but roll.
3: Solutions and new comments from Ramsey County Sheriff Bob Fletcher about gang violence and the state fair.
7: Fletcher is reacting to a civil lawsuit filed today against two rival gangs to keep them away from the state fair. They're being sued as unincorporated associations under the Minnesota Civil Gang Nuisance Law. It's a unique law meant to prevent gang violence.
3: Richard Reeve is live at the fairgrounds right now with what Sheriff Fletcher is saying about the gang members being sued and how it would even be enforced. Rich?
2: Yeah, this is Keith Ellison that's suing the gang members.
38: Yeah.
2: Okay. And again, the state fair is highly attended.
38: Oh, yeah.
2: I think it's the most attended state fair in the entire United States. And what I don't understand, I'll just tell you, these gangs are breaking the law.
38: Mm-hmm.
2: Why not just enforce the law?
38: Well,
2: what's a lawsuit going to do?
38: Right.
2: But anyway, here's a report.
11: Yeah, Kevin, this lawsuit filed by Ramsey County and the state attorney general's office. Now, as you mentioned, Sheriff Bob Fletcher weighing in, saying the 10 respondents to this lawsuit have been charged at least 40 different times with 40 different crimes. We're talking about things like... Sorry, folks. We're talking about things that include possession of a machine gun, assault with a firearm, and aggravated robberies. Now, it is hoped that a judge's decision could prevent any further gang violence here at the state fair.
2: Hey, I know you broke the law and you should be in jail. We can't do that. But we're going to sue you if you guys don't stay away this time. What?
37: That's... And who are you suing exactly,
38: right,
37: too?
38: Right.
37: I mean, who are you suing? Swan?
2: Let's go back to the report. Okay.
11: The gang associates with the Somali Outlaws gang. So why the urgency now? Take a look at these court documents. They show online posts with the messages, the biggest battle of the summer, and live at the Minnesota State Fair. Mark Osler is a former federal and state prosecutor.
12: You know, okay. Already there's messages that have gone out, you know, on this day. You know, come to the fair and we'll shoot at each other, basically. And they want to avoid that proactively.
11: The idea is to prevent scenes like this, a 2022 shooting at the state fair that sent people running. Prosecutors asking a judge to sign a court order banning gang members from the state fairgrounds.
37: Okay.
11: That court order carried by officers on patrol.
13: So if an officer has a piece of paper or if it's in his phone, whatever, can he go to one of these folks and say, you're violating this order, you're under arrest?
12: That's what the order allows for. You know, is for that person to then be excluded from that area if they've entered it.
2: What?
11: Now, the lawsuit is asking the judge to prohibit the gang members from appearing or hanging around together here at the fairgrounds. So they're supposed to stay apart. That means they'll have two separate court hearings in Ramsey County Court this coming Thursday.
2: All right, explain this to me.
37: I don't think I can.
38: Well, if they're openly organizing an attack at a public venue during a very crowded event, why can't you go out? Yeah, it doesn't make sense why you wouldn't say, hey, do they not have, like, making terroristic threat
2: right
38: laws or threatening mob violence laws or something?
2: Does it just seem like maybe Keith Ellison is saying, okay, we don't want to arrest the Somali gangs.
38: Right.
2: Okay. For political reasons.
38: Yeah.
2: Or maybe, you know, your own belief reasons, whatever that might be. But this is a way to avoid sending people to jail by just, hey, have your fight somewhere else. Wait, and they don't actually play in that clip what the Ramsey County sheriff actually said.
14: We've had gangs coming to the Minnesota State Fair for 30, 40 years.
2: Okay.
14: But they've always agreed the fair is neutral ground, and let's all go have fun and respect the fairgrounds. I've been here for many, many years.
2: It's a truce, okay? It's a truce. The fair, hey, everybody have fun, okay?
37: Okay.
38: They don't care.
2: It's like when all the gangs met... You know, in Central Park, in the Warriors, the truce is on while Cyrus is speaking. But guess what? Cyrus gets shot. We all know this.
37: The truth.
14: But we've never had threats of violence like we're having from the Somali gangs. Well, we will have Karen gangs. We'll have some Hmong gangs here. We'll have some, you know, extremists on the right here. But none of them are promising chaos except for the Somali gangs.
2: Uh-oh.
38: You got to throw in, yeah, the far right gangs. Name them. Where are?
2: Oh yeah, you got to watch out for them. You
37: know, the ones that wear suits.
2: Yes, and some go old school, like old school Tucker. They're the Tuckers.
37: Yeah, you got the bow ties.
2: Got to watch out for them.

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1: If you're in downtown Dallas, the exit ramp from northbound 35 to the Dallas North Tollway is going to be blocked. That is an accident. So give yourself a couple extra minutes through there. You'll have to take a detour. 183 westbound Amon Carter. That's an accident. That's in the right lane. Right now, it's a 2 to 3 minute backup. With WBAP First Traffic, I'm Juwiti Hardy.
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1: I'm Carla Marion. 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

0: It's the Markley Van Camp and Robbins Show. Jamie Markley, David Van Camp, Scott Robbins. You know what it's time for?
1: Yes.
0: The five stories we're watching today.
2: One, two, all right, number five. Meta has settled that big lawsuit brought by multiple states over claims that they designed Instagram and Facebook to addict children to those platforms. They've agreed to pay up to about $17 billion, but deny any wrongdoing. Florida,
0: well,
2: though.
0: Then what are they going to do? Are they going to change something?
2: Oh, yeah. They said, we're going to, you know, adjust. They gave the usual corporate speak, and that's why.
0: And the like button and all that stuff.
2: That's why the Florida Attorney General rejected the settlement and said, hey, we'll see you in court.
0: Dang.
2: They want to take it to a trial.
0: Yeah.
2: Number four, the Trump administration has paused all immigrant visa applications worldwide. Number three, CIA Director John Ratcliffe unexpectedly showed up in Moscow yesterday, and he met with Russian intelligence officials. President Trump says that's a semi-routine visit.
0: By the way, can you go back to story four just to repeat it?
2: Yes, the Trump administration has paused all immigrant visa applications worldwide.
0: She missed it there. Okay, go ahead.
2: Number two, Attorney General Todd Blanche announced that the DOJ and the FBI have shut down a major Chinese state-sponsored hacking organization targeting critical U.S. infrastructure networks. And then number one, I didn't think this was the number one story, but, well, the Trumpster really wants to talk about it. He posted on Truth Social, how about Roger Clemens not getting in the Baseball Hall of Fame? All because a bunch of jealous people with far less talent voted that he shouldn't be there. He was also not convicted or admitted to taking drugs. Roger is easily one of the few greatest pitchers of all time, winning 354 games, 7 Cy Young Awards, a record by 3, and played in 3 World Series, winning 2. He was 3rd in most strikeouts. The commissioner told me he was going to approve Pete Rose, but he waited long enough until Pete died. No wonder baseball is in trouble. President Donald J. Trump.
0: What the heck?
2: I don't know where.
3: Well, Clemens is an outspoken conservative.
0: I understand that. But still.
3: But why do you get involved in the muck and the mire of all this stuff? I don't know. Because you can't help yourself, you know? I guess. I mean, why deal with Roger Clemens? I'm serious. Clemens was a steroid user, allegedly.
0: Well, he says no, and Andy Pettit misremembered. That's where misremembered came from.
3: Yes. He should be in the Hall of Fame just for coining that term.
2: Yes. Those are the top five stories that we're watching today. 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
0: So are you saying, like, let's fast forward to 2029 and whoever's president then?
3: Yeah.
0: Are you going to miss things like this?
3: Yes.
0: You will miss it.
3: I will.
0: But at the same time, it drives
3: you
0: crazy.
3: But it's frustrating. Where did this come from all of a sudden?
0: You're not,
3: Roger Clinton
0: thing.
2: Probably he was like listening
0: many
2: to
0: people
2: him.
0: Today saying, dude, just don't do those things.
3: Right.
0: Just stick to the important stuff. Like at Kennedy Center, just lose that. They'll say,
2: yeah, right.
0: Like, that's not helping.
2: Stop it. They're like, we can't put Trump's name on it. Maybe we'll just demolish the building.
0: Okay.
3: You got a lot. And maybe the Canadians are keeping Roger Clemens out of the hall. I don't know.
2: Maybe that's it. Yeah, that was actually the sticking point in the trade agreement.
3: Right, you're
2: right. Need to pressure that one baseball writer who's attached to the Blue Jays, okay?
3: Yeah.
2: You got to tell him to let Roger in the Hall of Fame.
3: We'll take this thing to 70%. I'm not kidding.
0: Scott!
3: Oh, man. What a time to be alive.
0: Not that I thought we would talk about this today, but you were talking about something else with the baseball writers. It drives you crazy.
3: It
0: because
3: does.
0: That dude should be in the Hall of Fame.
3: Absolutely should be.
0: Barry Bonds should be in the Hall of Fame.
3: Absolutely should be. Sammy Sosa should be in the Hall of Fame. Mark McGwire should be in the Hall of Fame. I mean, they're all, listen, what they did was terrible, and they shouldn't have done it, but it was, nobody was testing for it, and it was just a ridiculous time, you know?
2: Well, that, and also, I mean, all the players that you just mentioned probably would have been Hall of Fame players anyway.
3: Probably, and
0: Sosa, I don't know.
2: Well, yeah.
3: Well, maybe not. He was spindly.
0: Don't know.
3: Yes.
0: But as far as, and McGwire, you know, before that resurgence with the Cardinals, you pay attention to the Hall of Fame numbers.
3: Yeah,
0: I don't know.
3: Well, he was known as a home run hitter, and he hit a lot of them.
0: Did he have enough? He would have been a Hall of Famer?
3: Probably. I don't know. But
0: Bonds and Clemens, those are no doubters
3: before they ever took
0: Royce.
3: Absolutely.
0: Yeah.
3: Barry Bonds was well in his way. Yeah.
0: Yeah. Some science news. Microbiologists are saying that typing like right after eating, is more unhygienic than you think.
3: Typing?
0: Yes.
3: Really?
0: Yeah. The saliva from your fingers can end up on your keyboard. And when it mixes with food residue, it can turn your keyboard into a bacteria cafeteria.
3: Bacteria cafeteria.
0: So they say. And certain forms of bacteria can survive on keyboard surfaces for days.
3: Yeesh.
0: So you got to be careful. I took a picture of your keyboard once.
3: Yeah, I know.
0: It horrified people. David's like, that's a joke. That's not really Scott's.
2: Yeah, I didn't know.
3: It's really mine.
0: Yes.
3: So we got plenty of snacks.
2: It was hairy. Yeah.
3: Yeah, it's grown hair over time. It's an experiment, David, I'm having. I'm going to apply it to my head later.
2: Yeah. It actually just types on its own now. It's sentient. You can just tell it what to write.
3: Own personality, yes.
0: And David will love this. They gave you some tips.
2: Oh, yeah, good tips.
0: Some hand sanitizer or wet wipes. Keep them nearby. Clean your hands after eating. I didn't know that.
2: I never would have guessed. I would have just been, like, blowing on it. Or like wishing.
0: Hunter Biden says we need Nuremberg trials for the Trump administration. What? And a news update next.
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5: The president honors Dolly Parton with flags at half staff. I'm Mike Traina from the 24-hour Breaking News Center.
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4: On the ones.
6: Headed through downtown Dallas. Keep in mind, I-35 northbound, your ramp to the Dallas North Tollway is blocked. There is an accident there. Traffic right now is backed up for just a couple of minutes through there. It's not too bad. And then if you're trying to travel in Euless, there's also an accident, 183 westbound at Amon Carter. They're in the right lane, and folks are just hitting the brakes for a couple of minutes through there. With WBAP First Traffic and Weather on the ones, I'm Julie DeHart.
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5: Your forecast from the WBAP on-time experts 24/7 Weather Center. North Texas is under an extreme heat warning until 9 p.m. Today, mostly sunny and hot, isolated showers and thunderstorms, high near 102. Tonight, partly cloudy with isolated showers and thunderstorms, low around 80. Tomorrow, mostly sunny and hot with a high temperature near 101. Heat index about 109. Right now, it's 95 degrees in Dallas and 94 in Fort Worth. Actors, musicians, and other public figures are paying their respects to Dolly Parton after the country music legend passed away at age 80. Madison Scarpino has more from Dollywood.
8: Dollywood is one of Parton's pride and joys in life. She grew up not far away from here in the Smoky Mountains, Appalachia. Tributes from across the globe pouring in since the announcement of her death yesterday. Everybody from President Trump, former presidents, other world leaders, country music stars, actors. They're remembering Dolly as an incredible once-in-a-lifetime talent.
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0: The Markley, Van Camp, and Robbins Show. I'm Jamie Markley, the Gen Xer. David Van Camp, the Millennial, and the Sexy Boomer, Scott Robbins. Mm-hmm. So what are we doing in Russia? What's the word, David?
1: Well, CIA Director John Ratcliffe unexpectedly showed up in Moscow yesterday, meeting with Russian intelligence officials, we're told. There's been reports that the U.S. is picking up some chatter that Russia might start attacking NATO allies, including bombing the U.K., or that this was some sort of, you know, come-to-Jesus moment for Putin when it comes to Iran. Like, hey, don't get involved in this. Don't supply Iran with stuff to prolong this.
0: Right.
1: Okay? Focus on your failing war in Ukraine. Okay? Well, mm-hmm. President Trump spoke to Glenn Beck about that.
0: Okay.
2: He's there on, you know, very sort of semi-routine. I hate to disappoint people. We would like to see the war with Ukraine end. John Ratcliffe is a fantastic guy. He's the head of the CIA. And he is not in there for any of the things that you said. Now, something may come out, you know, out of it. We're working very hard to get that war ended. And frankly, they both want to see it ended.
0: Okay. We'll see. You know, the left's gone bat nuts crazy. A lot of people recognize that. You want some examples?
1: Sure.
0: Set it up this way. You got Hakeem Jeffries that meets with Jared Kushner, right? And you have Democrats so ticked off about it. What's her name? You call her Rockslide Face. Jennifer Welch?
1: Yeah, Jennifer Welch. Yeah.
0: Yeah, on her what's supposed to be incredibly popular podcast.
1: Mm-hmm.
0: For sad and bitter people.
1: Yes.
3: I don't want to work with fascists. I don't want to collaborate with fascists. There is no working with criminals. We need to hear from future Speaker Jeffries immediately. Why are you meeting with Jared Kushner?
0: So this Jewish man is fascist. Okay. Really?
1: It is bizarre, man.
0: Yes, it's bizarre. Well, the whole fascist thing, by definition, is such a stupid take.
1: Well, I thought it was interesting, too, because they're all up in their feelings about this. But even the governor of Michigan, Gretchen Whitmer, talked about, well, you know, he is the president, so if I'm going to try to get stuff done for Michigan, I got to talk to him.
0: Right.
1: That's how it works.
0: And that's the way it used to be, right, mm-hmm. with Democrats and Republicans?
1: Mm-hmm.
0: Well, not according to your old boy, James Carville, who's also lost his mind.
1: Yeah.
0: He'd be mad about it, too.
4: In the opinion of every Democrat in the United States, progressive, moderate, middle of the road, left, I don't know, whatever you want. We believe one thing above all. These people are a pack of felons and traitors. And you do not meet with them. You do not meet with them. These people.
0: Talking about...
5: What's his problem?
0: Jared Kushner. I don't know.
5: Shut up.
0: Trying to get relevancy. I don't know.
5: Breathe through his eyes.
0: And then Hunter Biden... With this take,
6: we need to have Nuremberg trials. We need to have truth and reconciliation. So, if Chuck Schumer or Hakeem Jeffries can think they're going to come in and take the tack that Merrick Garland did, then yeah. You know what? They best step aside today.
0: Yes, David?
1: Take the tactic Merrick Garland did. What, you mean they come in and try to lock up political opponents, namely Donald Trump?
0: Oh, Hunter thinks Merrick Garland was just way too soft.
1: What?
0: Oh, yeah.
1: What did you expect him to do?
5: Man, you talk about a party circling the drain. Holy smokes.
0: Oh, yeah.
5: Holy smokes. Who's in charge? Who's running this thing?
0: There is nobody.
5: I mean, you got Carville 1 second saying, well, okay, we can't go over the cliff on this stuff.
0: Yeah.
5: Now, all of a sudden, I'm embracing it.
1: I don't know. I think well, he's actually
5: what are we doing?
1: Struggling with some sort of health thing, because a lot of these podcasts, he's in bed.
5: He's laying down.
1: He's laying down in bed.
5: Yeah.
1: And I'm like, why is he in bed? This is weird.
0: Yeah. But then it seems Hillary is coming on board.
5: Yeah, right.
0: With the DSA.
5: She is.
0: I mean, that's what you take from this.
3: You know, Democratic Party right now is, I think, going through a kind of experiment. Like, who can actually respond, particularly to young people's very real concerns about where they are at this point in their lives and what kind of future do they have for themselves? And I think that's healthy.
5: Young people have been pondering that since the beginning of time.
0: Oh, yeah.
5: Where they are in their lives.
0: Yes.
5: Yes.
0: Again,
5: shut
0: up,
5: Hillary.
0: People trying to stay relevant.
5: Trot out these old war horses. Yeah, I mean, geez.
0: I know. But if she doesn't say something like that, where the energy is at in the party is like, listen, old lady River, get out of here.
5: Yeah, leave us alone.
0: And even with her saying like that, they're still going to be with the attitude of, get lost, old lady River.
1: Yeah.
5: Right.
0: I don't think there's anything she's going to be able to do at this point.
5: Well, Carville, too. There are thousands of years of fossils, and they're out there yelling.
0: Oh, yeah.
5: I mean, gosh, dang it.
0: But
5: of course young people are energized because they hear the free stuff and,
0: yes,
5: you know, that it's equal opportunity. It's not equal opportunity, it's equal outcome. And they're going to try to legislate that. I mean, this is a real deal now.
0: Oh, yeah.
5: This DSA thing is not a fantasy anymore.
0: Yeah, November's going to be...
5: I mean, it's happening.
0: It's going to be fascinating to see how it turns out.
5: Yeah.
0: All right, it's that time. We do it a couple of times a day. Go around the table. It may not be the biggest story out there, but it caught your attention. You want to bring it in. David, what's your story here?
1: Well, of course, you've seen a lot of tributes to Dolly Parton, and it was only a matter of time and before weirdo columnists decided to try to make this about whatever their thing is.
5: Oh, no.
1: Washington Post column... Dolly Parton's lack of children demonstrated that the world could, in fact, love a woman who wasn't a mother. But more importantly, she was proof that a person could be an advocate for children while personally choosing against parenting. She didn't choose to not have children. She had a health condition and had to have a partial hysterectomy in her 30s.
5: Yeah.
1: So it was one of those things where she and her husband sort of just came to terms with the fact that they weren't going to have kids.
0: Mm-hmm. But that gets in the way of the narrative, David.
1: Exactly. But also, it's an argument that nobody's making. The world could, in fact, love a woman who wasn't a mother. Who's arguing that you can't love a woman who's not a mother?
0: Well, it is a lot of women that don't have kids that are very bitter because whether it's imagined or not, they're taking on this perception that everyone's looking at them like they're less than because they don't have a kid.
1: Right.
0: And that's what they say, and they become very bitter about that.
1: Right.
0: A lot of people are like, hey, you made choices. I don't care.
5: Yeah, whatever. Right.
0: You know? Yeah. You do you.
5: I don't ask anybody.
0: Well, if it's a person that really doesn't want to have kids, the last thing I want them to do is have kids.
5: Right. No, that's fine. Don't.
0: Yeah. So, all right, Scotty, what do you got for your story?
5: Last month, a group of YMC campers from Minnesota got stranded while they were in Ontario, in Canada, by the way. Pay attention to that little detail.
0: Okay.
5: So the Young Explorers quickly became Canada's national pastime. Everybody's watching this story. And they sent in the Canadian Air Force to rescue them, and they did. The wildfire's going on.
0: Okay.
5: So it trapped them. And a nice story, a little happy ending, or so everybody thought anyway. Fast forward to yesterday, tariff tensions mounting between the U.S. and Canada. Tim Walz decided he'd pop his head out of his hole, wherever he is, and weigh in on it, and Donald Trump. So Tim said, and let me quote it here, because remember where it was, when a group of YMC campers needed to be rescued during wildfires on our northern border, it was Canada who immediately helped, not a word from Trump. Did I mention it was in Canada? What's he supposed to do? Send in Navy SEALs? What's he supposed to do? It was in Canada.
1: We could have just invaded Canada.
5: You're exactly,
1: use this,
5: Tim,
1: as a pretense.
5: You dope.
7: And I'm a knucklehead at times.
5: But every time he does stuff like this, yeah. I'm going to get it. Watch this. I'm going to burn Trump. You're an idiot.
0: Okay.
5: They're in Ontario, Canada. Canadians went in and rescued him.
0: You know what the negativity? I feel like I got to bring in more of like a hero story.
5: Oh, please do.
0: Someone that's going to be recognized later this year for his courage, his outspokenness. Just someone that you can look up to.
5: I feel a punchline coming on here, but go ahead.
0: In the face of adversity. Of course, I'm talking about Cap. Colin Kaepernick is going to receive the Muhammad Ali Award for fighting racial injustice later this year from the Muhammad Ali Center's Humanitarian of the Year Award.
5: We please get off Cap? Please. What's the expiration date on this?
0: Well, there is no expiration date on racial injustice, Scott.
5: Oh, my gosh.
0: Shame on you for even saying that.
5: Is he still talking about he could play in the NFL today?
0: I'm not sure if he's still on that or not. Again, when you look at the history of it, this dude came out, and like a lot of quarterbacks, had a lot of success, and then defenses figured him out and knew what throws he couldn't make. And all of a sudden, everything shrank down. And his quarterback rating the last, year and a half? For the last two seasons? A 43-7 and a 49-2.
5: That's not very good.
0: He was benched for Blaine Gabbert. That's before he ever took a knee.
5: On the Hall of Famer, Blaine Gabbert?
0: Nothing against Blaine Gabbert.
5: No, he's a fine guy, yeah.
0: But Reuters had the story... that the center selected Cap for his advocacy against racial injustice and support for undeserved communities through his Know Your Rights camp and other philanthropic efforts.
8: Lani Ali, Muhammad's late wife and co-founder, said Colin has used his platform to advocate for equality, human dignity, and social change, even when doing so came at a significant personal and professional cost.
5: Yeah, he didn't benefit from it at all.
8: What, all that Nike money, the book money, all that stuff?
5: No, not at all.
8: And, you know, people brought up, well, Muhammad Ali risked his freedom and sacrificed the prime of his boxing career when he refused induction into the military.
5: Yeah.
8: And he was stripped of his heavyweight title, barred from boxing for more than 3 years, and convicted of draft evasion. He, whether you liked him or not, he paid a price.
5: Mm-hmm.
8: The whole narrative on Cap is pretty misleading. Oh, boy. It just goes on.
1: It always has been. I mean,
8: well, and when he did the whole bit about how the NFL's like slavery.
1: Yes.
8: That's an all-timer, dude.
9: What I don't want you to understand is what's being established is a power dynamic. Before they put you on the field, teams poke, prod, and examine you, searching for any defect that might affect your performance. No boundary respected. No dignity left intact.
1: Yeah,
8: they're multi-million-dollar investments.
5: Yeah, before they give you $16 million, yeah, you do that with cattle you buy.
1: I mean, it's that
5: you do.
1: Is that like did the slaves get $16 million? You know, 3 years guaranteed deals?
8: No,
1: they didn't. They were slaves.
8: Exactly. Well, and then all the BS trials. He lost Stephen A. Smith years ago. Saying this guy's not serious, but yeah, still getting the awards.
5: He wouldn't show up for any of those practices when he wanted to get back in the NFL.
8: Oh, and then it's like, well, the real tryout's going to be over here.
5: Yeah.
8: It was just a freaking game.
5: Crazy.
8: Yeah. Dead guy. Okay. But some people won't, and they'll believe whatever.
5: Yep.
8: There you go. Okay. You're at Walmart. There's $30 on the ground. Do you pick it up? Keep it?
5: Nah.
8: Known as the Finder's Keeper's Thief. We got Nimrod's The News and a news update next.
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15: At downtown Dallas, there's a new wreck on the southbound side of 45 as you come up to I-30. They're in the right lane. You're slow from Woodall Rogers. That's almost 10 minutes. And we have one on the other side, 35 northbound, trying to exit to the Dallas North Tollway. So that hold up's going to be a couple minutes as well. There's road work on 75 southbound at Spring Valley in the right lane, just slowing as you pass by. With WBAP First Traffic, I'm Julie DeHardy.
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0: You know, we were just talking about Colin Kaepernick getting the Muhammad Ali Award for fighting racial injustice. There have been some bad takes about Colin Kaepernick over time.
1: Yeah.
0: If you remember back, summer 2022, at that time, the Supreme Court ruled in favor of Joe Kennedy, who had lost his job as a high school football coach because he was reciting prayer at the 50-yard line after games.
2: Yeah.
0: If you remember that case.
1: Yeah.
0: And, well, The View, they were very upset about this ruling. And Joy Behar was trying to say that Kaepernick taking a knee was illegal or something. And saying, well, he could have been praying, for crying out loud.
3: I would like to know if it would apply to Colin Kaepernick, for example. He takes a knee. I don't know if this is really legal or any of what I'm saying, but it seemed to me like the guy takes a knee and he gets thrown off the team. But he could be praying, too, praying, you know, that these people would leave him alone. I don't know what he's praying for, but he could be praying. How do they know what you're doing when you take a knee? Doesn't that look like prayer to you? Suddenly it's illegal for him, but it's okay for this.
2: It's amazing how dumb they are.
1: I hear that, and there is that part of me that's like, man, maybe the Muslims are onto something with the whole burqa thing, you know?
2: Yeah, don't dismiss it so quickly, right?
1: I know that's not fair, because that's not even close to every single woman out there.
0: No,
1: but
0: it's not. Boy, oh boy. I just thought you'd enjoy that.
1: Yeah.
0: And now it's time for Nimrods. Here we go.
4: When the going gets tough.
5: Damn it, this is too hard.
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5: I love the poorly educated.
0: And he wasn't fired for taking a knee.
1: No, he wasn't.
0: Just stupid. All right. Nimrods in the News. We go to Albany, Georgia. Maybe you've seen this. This took off on social media. Because the cops there in Albany asked people on social media for their help to identify a suspect who found $30 on the ground at Walmart and just kept it. Said an individual dropped $30 on the ground while shopping. This individual picked it up and did not return it to employees. Apparently, police were called about the missing money. Usually, cops too busy to deal with something like this, but this is not the case. So the post went viral. The guy did come forward and return the money to police. Name not released, and he hasn't commented. The victim has also decided not to press charges. You could if you dropped 30 bucks on the ground at Walmart? Kind of wild, and that's Nimrod's in the News.
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6: On the ones.
16: Southbound 75, just after I-30, have an accident blocking the right lane. This is traffic backed up through downtown over to Woodall Rogers. That'll cost you about 5 minutes. Northbound I-35E, the exit ramp to the Dallas North Tollway remains blocked due to an earlier wreck. Traffic a little slow in that area. And now an accident on eastbound Highway 183 at Mockingbird. The right lane is blocked, seeing a bit of a slowdown as you make your way through the accident scene. For WBAP First Traffic and Weather on the Ones, I'm Dave Allen.
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19: From the WBAP On-Time Experts 24-7 Weather Center, heat advisory in effect until 8 p.m. for Thursday night. Heat indices between 105 and 108 this week. 100 this afternoon, 80 tonight. We do have a little August cold front coming through. We're thankful for that. 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For WBAP News, I'm meteorologist Scott Laurie Moore at the Weather Channel.
14: It's 97 degrees in Dallas, 94 in Fort Worth. The Trump administration is reportedly considering a new 7.5% tariff on Chinese goods. Connor Hansen has details from the White House.
20: China, Iran's largest trading partner, will reportedly be punished for flooding the global market with underpriced goods. China has pushed back against claims that it's oversupplying markets like the auto, cement, and steel industries.
14: Chinese President Xi Jinping is set to visit President Trump at the White House next month. Your money news brought to you by NetWorthRadio.com. The state of Louisiana is getting ready to start launching rockets.
1: The spaceport would be on some 125,000 acres of land formerly owned by Exxon. Officials say this particular location offers some geographical advantages, including access to natural gas and the ability to launch in a wide range of trajectories. John Saucier, Fox News.
14: Checking stocks on Wall Street, the Dow is down 122 points to 53,456. NASDAQ off by 39, make it 40 now, to 26,112. S&P 500 down by 3 to 7,674. 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
10: Oh, I suppose you may have heard that the family of Alex Pretty spoke out for their first big interview on Good Morning America.
9: Okay.
10: Talking to Little George Stephanopoulos. Alex Pretty is the guy who had been videoed multiple times, you know, kicking out taillights of ICE vehicles.
9: Mm-hmm.
10: Screaming at federal immigration authorities. He was part of the hashtag resistance. And, well, he confronted an ICE officer who was getting another person blocking their way out of the way.
9: Yes.
10: And he went over and got involved. And he was carrying a firearm, which is his right. He apparently had it legally and all that stuff. But it is also violating basically every rule that you're taught for concealed carry, which is don't mix it up with the cops if you're carrying a gun.
9: Yes.
10: Misunderstandings can happen.
9: Yes.
10: And so he, he was getting taken to the ground. They lifted up his shirt. They saw he had a gun.
9: Mm-hmm.
10: One officer disarmed him. And then another officer, it's hard to tell, and I've never heard any firm confirmation of this. It looks to me, if you look at one of the videos, like the gun that he was carrying just went off in the hand of the officer who disarmed him.
9: Right.
10: And then it's gun guys will understand this is it was a Sig Sauer P320, which
9: yes.
10: There's a reputation that those guns go grenade mode. Or can.
9: Well, I've put mine through the paces and it hasn't happened.
10: But
9: just anecdotal.
10: Yeah. Anyway, so I don't know if that was it, but at any rate, they heard gun. Officer sees an empty holster. Maybe the gun went off. And then Alex Pretty got shot.
9: Mm hmm.
10: And so he's being painted as this victim. And then for a hot minute, they were trying to make him into some sort of martyr. And then All the other videos of him acting violently came out. And it's like, oh, okay, so this guy was actually just looking for a fight. And he picked one that he couldn't possibly win.
9: Right.
10: Yeah. Well, Little George wanted to talk to the family of Alex Pretty. And, of course, they're saying, yeah, he was murdered in broad daylight, all that stuff. But here
11: we saw
10: go.
11: The beginning of the video. What were you seeing?
12: I saw his jacket, to be honest.
13: I think it was his jacket.
12: Yeah.
13: Yeah. And his sunglasses.
12: And his sunglasses. Glasses.
11: Mm-hmm. Yeah. And it didn't surprise you that from the beginning, it seemed like he was trying to come to the aid of someone else.
13: I was not shocked that he helped somebody. My shock is that he was murdered and no one has given us the complete truth, or anyone has been held accountable.
10: The framing of that is absurd.
9: Yes.
10: He was interfering in a lawful arrest.
9: Correct. Listen, man. It's obvious. Just state the obvious. The family can't look at this objectively.
10: Of course not. I wouldn't be able to.
9: That's why this is nothing but propaganda.
10: Yeah.
9: And they're trying to get the viewer to have sympathy for the family to make it seem like ICE officers just wanted to murder this guy and take him out.
10: Mm-hmm.
9: And unfortunately, it works on a lot of people.
10: Oh, yeah.
9: It's disgusting what they're doing. None of us are surprised. They've been doing this crap for a long time.
10: Well, on this topic, did you see what old Morning Joe had to say about it?
9: No.
10: Dude.
14: You know, Willie, this is what happened in the Jim Crow South.
9: What?
14: When a black man would be shot.
9: What?
14: Like in another lifetime. Justice would not be served. You know, we saw this happen to civil rights workers. We saw this happen to black men. We saw this happen time and again where somebody would be shot dead and no justice would follow.
3: These people are the worst.
10: That's just jaw-dropping, dude.
3: Unbelievable.
5: You have examples of this that you saw? What exactly are you comparing this to?
10: I don't know.
5: Again, this was a legal arrest, and this dude got in the way. Packing. Legal, that's fine. But again, if you go through a concealed carry class, they're going to tell you many different things. Stay away from this. Stay away from that.
10: Yeah.
5: You're always wanting to avoid the fight. Always.
10: Yes.
5: It's last resort sort of thing. He put himself into it. And yes, I don't think all of a sudden the cops are like, well, I can't wait to, you know, smoke this guy. Of course not. But once his gun goes off, what do you think the reaction is? Cops are trained. You heard the shot? You got to take him out.
10: Or, you know, even if the gun didn't go off, cop sees an empty holster. What do you think is going to happen?
5: Yeah.
10: He doesn't know who has that gun.
5: Right. So, yeah, it's just disgusting the way they do that. And I feel bad for the grieving family. I do. But I can't expect them to look at this objectively. You're not going to. Man.
3: Well, shame on Stephanopoulos.
5: The whole outfit.
3: He knows exactly what he's doing.
5: They do this
3: while
5: all
3: he's doing
5: the
3: time. It. He knows the hushed tone in his voice, too.
5: Yes.
3: Well, your family's here.
5: I got to look this up real quick. I'm not going to play it, but this was just a couple of weeks ago. We were looking through some old audio files, and it was, you know, not to get too inside, but a different computer that I used to play audio from.
3: Yeah.
5: And this was all within the same day. And this was, what was that guy that, Rittenhouse, one of the guys that shot, was it Grosskreutz? I forget how you pronounce his last name.
10: Yeah.
5: And it was Good Morning America interviewing him.
10: Yeah.
5: There was no way you couldn't think that was justified if you looked at it objectively.
10: Right.
5: Well, not according to this guy. And of course, and there's sympathy from the family and everything else and from the other people that were shot. And then it was also Jacob Blake's uncle being interviewed. You know, it's always trying to paint this narrative that it was wrongful, that they were victims, but they never give the other side to that story. It's just propaganda.
10: Yeah.
5: Really disappointing. Okay.
3: Not surprising.
5: Other news out there, they're going to blow up the ballroom, they say.
10: Oh, that's according to the top cop in Philadelphia.
3: No,
10: District Attorney Larry Krasner says that, they're going to blow up part of the White House.
5: Okay.
6: And I'm going to have a paperweight sitting on my desk. You know what that paperweight's going to be? It's going to be a piece.

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7: Southbound 75, just after I-30 in downtown Dallas, an accident in the right lane. Traffic is backed up to right around Bryan Live Oak. That'll cost you almost 5 minutes. Also, northbound I-35E, the exit ramp to the Dallas North Tollway remains closed due to an earlier wreck. Has some road work underway in Richardson, southbound on 75 at Spring Valley Road. The right lane is closed. With WBAP First Traffic, I'm Dave Allen.
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0: The Markley Van Camp and Robbins Show. Jamie Markley, David Van Camp, Scott Robbins, and the five stories we're watching today.
1: Number five, Meta has settled that big lawsuit over claims that they've designed Instagram and Facebook to addict children to those platforms. They are going to be going over some, I guess, new restrictions for teenagers, and they've already put out an open letter to TikTok and YouTube to join us in supporting teenagers.
0: Yes, and they will dial it back if they do.
1: Yeah.
0: That was part of the statement.
1: Mm-hmm. Yes. They've agreed to pay about $17 billion, but still deny they did anything wrong. Florida, meanwhile, has apparently rejected this settlement and will take them to trial.
0: Yeah. They knew when they put all of the algorithms in effect what it was going to do. They didn't care.
1: Right.
0: And this $17 billion is the cost of doing business. That's nothing to them.
1: Right. Number four, CIA Director John Ratcliffe unexpectedly showed up in Moscow yesterday. He met with Russian intelligence officials. Number three, the FBI arrested Massachusetts State Representative Francisco Paulino on 8 counts of wire fraud and 3 of money laundering after he stole $700,000 in pandemic relief funds, reloaned the taxpayer funds at higher interest, bought real estate, and paid personal loans and funded his campaign account.
2: Holy smokes!
1: Takes this money and loans it back.
2: Loans it out with a higher. My God!
1: Yeah, so that pandemic loan was actually an investment for him.
2: What a scumbag!
1: Yeah,
0: no kidding, man.
2: Wow.
1: Number two, a Maryland court has blocked Democrats from putting their gerrymandered redistricting amendment on the November ballot. If it had passed, it would have eliminated the only Republican district in the state. And number one. I'm just going off of what the president is thinking about today. He wrote, how about Roger Clemens not being in the Baseball Hall of Fame? All because a bunch of jealous people with far less talent voted that he shouldn't be there. No wonder baseball is in trouble. It was way longer than that, by the way. I just, for brevity's sake, I skipped over a good portion of it.
2: What are you going to do? I mean, seriously.
0: I don't disagree that Roger Clemens should be in the Hall
2: of Fame. I don't disagree either, but with, you know, 87 fires raging out of control right now, that's the one we talk about today.
0: Yeah.
2: Roger Clemens.
0: Yes.
2: Yeah. Yeah. By the way, why did that come up? Was he denied entry again? Is that it?
1: Or? I have no idea why.
2: I didn't think
1: why
2: they were voting on it here. Yeah, that's Roger a strange Clemens. Thing. I know.
0: Yeah, of all things. Okay. You know, we were just talking about the WNBA and Kara Swisher saying, well, it's men that's ruining this. Men, the biggest viewership of the WNBA, it's like 55 to 60%, depending on the game. So there's been a spike in viewership, right? A lot of that is heavily concentrated among younger generations. Roughly 68% of viewers are under 40. That's interesting.
2: Yeah.
0: So you do have a lot of younger girls that play basketball, obviously, sure. that are watching, and then their families watch everything else. And you're going through the different demographics, and then you get to the superstar effect. When you go to Caitlin Clark. Primary driver of new attention. We all know that.
2: Mm-hmm.
0: The Indiana Fever regularly draw crowds and television audiences more than double the league average. Fever broadcasts account for nearly all of the league's million-plus viewer games.
2: Dang. Yeah, that's why they're on all the time.
0: I mean, it's right.
2: Pretty much every game, if they're going to do a WNBA game, it's them.
0: Yet the hate and vitriol between the two players is unreal.
2: Yeah.
0: It's really something. Fascinating. To watch it all.
2: Killing the golden goose.
0: Yes. Scott Robbins trifecta coming up in just a few. And California Democrats do it again.
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4: On the ones.
6: In downtown Dallas, southbound 75, just after I-30, this accident's still working. It's in the right lane, just under a five-minute backup to Bryan Live Oak. On northbound I-35E, the exit ramp to the Dallas North Tollway still shut down. Crews are still cleaning up from an earlier wreck. Now got an accident in Coppell. This is going to be on the westbound side of 635 as you approach Royal Lane. Looks like the two right lanes are blocked. With WBAP First Traffic and Weather on the Ones, I'm Dave Allen.
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5: Your forecast from the WBAP on-time experts 24-7 Weather Center. North Texas is under an extreme heat warning until 9 p.m. Today, mostly sunny and hot with isolated showers and thunderstorms, high near 102. Tonight, partly cloudy with isolated showers and thunderstorms, low around 80. Tomorrow, mostly sunny and hot with a high near 101, heat index about 109. It's 97 degrees in Dallas and 94 in Fort Worth. 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The Texas A&M Forest Service says a major wildfire is still burning in Palo Pinto and Jack counties. WBAP's Clayton Neville has an update.
9: The Ross fires burned over 80,000 acres, according to the Forest Service, since it started on Monday. Crews have contained about 12% of the blaze. No injuries or deaths reported. At least five structures destroyed. Clayton Neville, WBAP News.
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1: Hey, it's James Parker at 2:05. You'll hear some tributes and stories from your fellow Texans on the passing of Dolly Parton on The James Show on News Talk 820 and 93.3 FM WBAP.

0: Yep. The Markley, Van Camp, and Robbins Show. Jamie Markley, David Van Camp, Scott Robbins. Got the Robbins trifecta coming up in just a few. I mentioned California Democrats done it again. Saw this at Fox. They're triggering outrage after siding with convicted child sex offenders in shocking vote. Okay, what is this story? They rejected Republican Senator Suzette Baladares' effort to close a loophole allowing some people convicted of sex crimes against minors to seek public office, including school board seats.
1: Yeah, because there was a candidate running, right?
0: Yes.
1: Yeah.
0: It seems like one of those at least 80-20 issues with people.
1: Yeah.
0: No.
1: Let's not have
0: California Democrats.
1: Let's not have a diddler on the school board. How about that?
0: Can't do that.
2: David, it's a big tent.
0: Oh, boy. Yep, the Democrats there voted against it. No.
2: Oh, boy.
0: Yeah, that was something. You had an update, too, David?
1: I do. Well, there's some researchers at Southern Illinois University Carbondale are they're looking at this thing. They're calling them Moo Bites, edible cookies created as a byproduct of breaking down plastic.
0: Interesting.
1: So
0: I was going to joke and say, is it a study on drinking?
2: That's what I was thinking.
1: No.
0: That was well known as a big party school for years.
2: Oh, yeah.
1: Yeah.
0: Anyway, go ahead.
1: So the research focuses on a special gene-edited species of yeast. The microbes, modified by gene-editing CRISPR technology, were reprogrammed to eat PET, a commonly used plastic, the most common types of plastic used in everyday life, like disposable water bottles, food packaging, even clothes. They use this process to reshape the plastic. Basically, what they do is they use heat to break down the plastic into smaller pieces that the yeast can digest, and then they turn it into a cookie.
0: Hmm.
1: So they're saying, yeah, you can snack on that old water bottle. It's the Billy Goating of America, apparently.
2: No kidding. Want to get soup cans next?
1: Right. They got to think about the name of this, though, because they're called Moo Bites, and what they do is they use the Greek letter for the moo, is I guess how you pronounce it, but it looks like a U. So at first when I read it, I was like, is that U Bites? I don't understand this. Well, apparently that's also the symbol for micro in their field of study. So they're like microbites.
0: Got it.
1: And maybe that's how they actually pronounce it. I don't know.
0: When you said Moo Bites, I thought you were talking about dudes with man boobs. That's what people are calling them as a group now.
2: Moo Bites?
0: The Moo Bites. I didn't know.
1: Maybe they are calling them microbites. I don't know, which would make more sense.
2: Like people that live in the Himalayas in caves.
1: The Moo Bites.
2: The Moo Bites.
0: You know, I was just reading the other day, seriously, that you're drinking plastic if you use a Keurig.
1: Yeah.
2: Well, that's good to know.
0: I'm sure a lot of people already know that. There's a whole article.
2: Well, I use my Keurig all the time.
0: Oh, yeah.
2: Yeah.
0: You're full of plastic, I guess.
2: I guess I am.
0: I don't know exactly how much it is.
2: I want the plastic to go to the parts I want it to go to, though.
0: Yeah. Yeah. What is it? Labs on recent studies indicate modest amounts, typically estimating around 10 to 14 particles per cup or liter of beverage.
2: A couple of cups a day.
0: Yeah.
2: Out of my Keurig.
0: I'd say that's the least good of your worries right now, Scotty.
2: Well, yeah, I mean, I got other things
0: me
2: to worry
0: too
2: about. Yeah,
0: yeah.
2: So I don't think I'm...
0: With everything else I've done. Yeah.
2: I'm yeah.
0: Good.
2: Yeah. Nah. You know what? Here's the thing, kids, and gather around the radio. It's time to listen to us, the old sages, tell you, you're not going to get away with it forever, okay?
0: No, but you've noticed that really doesn't stop any young person at all.
2: No, I want to make sure that I told you, okay?
0: Okay?
2: I made you aware of it. It's up to you now, but I'm just telling you.
0: Yeah.
2: You don't get away with it forever.
0: I happen to see a story, too, about Rumor Willis. Bruce Willis,
2: yeah,
0: doing more. I think that's their oldest.
2: Yeah, it is, I think.
0: I think
2: yeah.
0: She's like 38 now.
2: Yeah.
0: Which makes us all feel old. Mm-hmm. But anyway, that she just underwent genetic testing because...
2: Oh. Yeah, the dad thing, yeah.
0: Well, that.
2: Alzheimer's, yeah.
0: That, and breast cancer runs in her family.
2: Oh, boy.
0: So, she teamed up with, what is it, Function? Health membership that offers like 160 advanced lab tests, imaging, and specialized assessments. And she did an interview saying, it's terrifying to get answers sometimes. Obviously, there are genetic things in my family, not just dementia. I've had family members who have had breast cancer and family members who have had different things. But I think when you have information, it's power. It really doesn't say what they found out from the testing other than, well, you can start now to reduce inflammation in your body, work on heart health, all these different types of things. And then it always brings you to the question, if you can afford it, do you do it? To find out.
2: Only if I can prevent it from happening, if I can take preventative measures to stop it from... I mean, if it's inevitable, I don't want to know that now.
0: Well, say that there are some things that can delay it as long as possible.
2: Okay, well, maybe I do want to know.
0: Yeah.
2: But, you know, if it's just inevitable, you're going to get this, and this is the thing that's going to kill you, then I don't really don't want to know that.
0: Okay.
2: Ahead of time.
0: And David, what about you? You want to know?
1: I always felt like I'd like to know, mainly because then you can sort of get some affairs in order while you still have your wits about you.
2: Run up all your charge cards.
1: Well, that too.
2: Not my problem.
1: Yeah.
0: Well, yeah, just leave it with everybody else.
2: Oh, they'll just evaporate. It's gone. Yeah.
0: That's not the way it works.
2: Depends.
0: And if you're married.
2: Well, I've gone through a few of these, so I understand.
0: What do you mean?
2: A death, wiping out the debt, saying I'm just not going to pay it. The person's dead, and just move on.
0: And you get away with it.
2: I have gotten away with it, yeah. Because what are they going to do? Repossess something? Okay.
0: Well, I've known other people that they did not get away with it.
2: They were on the hook for it. Hurt the credit score of the person that's dead?
1: You know. As long as it doesn't prevent them from accessing the ballot, you know.
2: Right, exactly. Right. Yeah, well, that needs to happen still. Yes.
0: I would say you've changed your mind on a lot of different things as long as I've known you, but that one you have not.
2: No.
0: Yeah, I don't give a crap about the world. What about me? As long as it doesn't affect me, I don't care.
2: Well, no, but if I'm going to die, or, you know, if the person's dead and, you know, the creditors want the money, then what do you want me to do? Person's dead.
0: Does that sound disappointing to you, Casey?
3: Yes.
2: You
0: ready
2: not.
0: For your big three? We got it rolled.
2: Yeah,
0: here we
2: okay,
0: go.
2: Okay, fine.
4: Are you ready?
5: One, two, three.
4: It's the three most important news stories of the day.
6: I hit the trifecta.
4: Well, at least according to Scott Robbins. It's the trifecta on the Markley Van Camp and Robbins Show.
0: Every day about this time, Scott Robbins' top three stories, helped by his hero.
3: I'm Casey Kasem.
2: Casey Kasem.
0: Did you take Robbins out of the will?
3: Yeah.
2: Okay. Well, we had a deal.
1: Well,
0: didn't he just talk to you about it, David?
1: Well, my kids started calling him Grandpa Case.
0: Gotcha. Oh, yeah.
1: So he
2: children all the time.
1: He's
2: decided.
7: Every time I felt like giving up, he was always there encouraging me to go on.
1: So it was great. You know, they basically got another grandfather with Casey. So he made the decision. I wasn't going to be the one to tell you, but
2: you ripped the grandpa right away from my cats. They had a good thing going, but nope.
7: He's no matter what, he's always there for me. And I for him.
2: Okay, fine.
1: He wants to make sure that if something happens again to Casey. If he dies again,
2: yeah,
1: he wants to make sure that my kids are taken care of.
2: Yeah, okay, that's good.
7: Yes,
1: thank you.
0: All right,
7: I'm ready.
2: I want to do AT-40 just one time.
7: Three.
2: He hasn't let me yet. No, okay,
1: yeah.
2: Fine.
1: Yeah.
0: Is that because you just haven't thought that he's ready for it yet, Case?
7: Yes.
2: Oh, come on. I've been trying to practice.
7: Three.
2: 40, 39, 30. I've been counting backwards for a while. I've been trying to learn.
1: Number three, an update on the Chucky mask weirdo who is chasing women.
2: Remember that guy?
0: Yes.
2: That story?
0: Yes.
2: Yeah, the Chucky mask-wearing weirdo who was accused of terrorizing Philadelphia, including female joggers, was captured. They got him in Las Vegas following a two-week-long manhunt.
0: Man.
2: Zamir Hughes was found hiding out in an apartment complex in the southeast section of Las Vegas around 8 o'clock Tuesday by members of the U.S. Marshals Violent Offender Fugitive Task Force. They announced, tonight, the fear one man brought to the Philadelphia community comes to an end, the marshals said. By hiding behind a Chucky-style Halloween mask, he terrorized Philadelphia residents, believed he could evade law enforcement. He was wrong! We brought Chucky in. We got him now. So, there you go. That's a good story, right?
0: Well, yes, because you wonder sometimes.
7: Now, on with the countdown.
0: Scott Robbins, trifecta, the top three of the day, up to number...
7: Two.
1: Number two, an update on the peacock that got kicked.
2: The beloved peacock Sugar, after brutally being attacked by a mailman...
0: Well... You did take the side of the peacock on this. He was attacking him.
2: Well, the mailman beat the living tar out of it.
0: He did not.
2: Started kicking him and stuff. Pasadena Humane Society says the bird is back on his feet. He's eating, he's drinking, he's carrying on like he did before. Sugar continues to recover and is doing well, they wrote. We know many people in the community were concerned about him, and we're incredibly grateful for the outpouring of support and well wishes for his recovery. The Humane Society said they will keep us updated, but right now it appears he's on the mend and he's going to be just fine.
0: Well, that's too bad.
1: I think somebody's going to, because he's a menace to society, somebody's going to come up with a 12-gauge solution for Sugar.
2: There won't be any coming back from that. No, it's funny because I had a lot of people that reached out and said, you don't know how nasty these peacocks are.
1: They are, dude. They'll attack
2: They're
1: your
2: nasty.
1: Car.
2: Yeah, and then, so I'm like, you know what? I don't know.
3: Dude, I remember that this was a few years back. Dude in the Bronx, you know, was talking about a peacock pecking him in the leg.
2: Yes.
3: And totally attacked him.
2: Really, I mean, mean.
3: It's not cool. Yes.
6: And I thought I was bugging. I said, yo, they go peacock. And that's when we all, you know, started filming it. Then it just started running up the hill towards traffic. So, you know, we had to try to keep the birds safe. We chased them all the way in. I trapped them inside the gate. He got tied in the gate. And then he tried to pet me and said, grab my pants. They flew in the tree. I ain't know they fly.
2: It's incredible. God is my witness. Yes. I didn't know they could fly.
8: Yes. You got all that?
2: Yes.
3: Oh, boy.
2: Good
3: Scott Robbins trifecta, top three of the day.
7: And finally, one.
1: Number one, Democrat Representative Debbie Dingell is drawing a line in the sand.
2: Yeah, Debbie Dingell was on CNN, and she says she is tired of being asked about Abdul El-Sayed. And whether or not Hassan Piker should be condemned by him. CNN said, are you satisfied with El-Sayed and the way he's handled all this with Piker? She said, I am tired of people trying to drag me into this. Hey, Debbie, got a clue for you. Stop doing interviews then. They're going to ask you about it.
3: Well, she's tired. Did she have a statement?
2: No, just don't want to talk about it.
3: Well, then it's going to come up again.
2: Of course it's going to come up again.
1: It's her state and... You know,
3: yeah.
2: If you're a Michigan Democrat, you already got dragged into this whole thing, right?
3: Right.
2: Because you didn't speak up during the primary.
3: Well, yeah. I mean, you are like this legend Democrat in the state. You're going to get asked about it. That's part of the game.
7: And there you have it.
3: Yes. Scott Robbins, trifecta. Top three of the day. All right.
2: Peacocks is Debbie Dingell. You don't get that everywhere.
3: No. No, you do not.
2: Yeah.
3: All right. Nimrod's the news and a news update still to come. You don't want to miss it.
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12: Westbound 635 approaching Royal Lane in Coppell. An accident in the right lanes. Only the left lane is getting by. It's a 5-minute backup to just before Freeport Parkway. In downtown Dallas, northbound I-35E, the exit ramp to the Dallas North Tollway still shut down due to an earlier wreck. Also have an accident southbound 75 just after I-30. It's in the right lane. It's about a 5-minute backup to Brian Liveoak. With WBAP First Traffic, I'm Dave Allen.
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0: The Markley Van Camp and Robin Show. You know, you may not remember every time you toss, turn, or wake up hot, but your body does. And people that have switched to ghost beds sleep cooler, they get better support, they're not waking up as much. I know this, well, from the three of us. Amazon. And if you don't know, Ghostbed is engineered to help reduce the things that can interrupt your sleep. It has pressure relief, temperature regulation, and that cooling tech. David, you have a better idea how it works. I just know that it works.
1: Yeah.
0: And it's built into every Ghostbed mattress.
1: Nah, I don't know how it works. I just know it works. You can tell me it's because, I don't know, like leprechauns bless every mattress and it works. I don't know.
0: Whatever.
1: Ghostbed is made in the USA. No leprechauns involved that I'm aware of. It's also designed to help you stay comfortable throughout the night. 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
0: News update. David Van Camp.
1: Deb Haaland is the Democrat nominee for governor of New Mexico. Remember, she was heading up the Interior Department under the Biden administration, and every time she went to go testify, she couldn't answer basic questions. She had no idea what was going on.
0: Yes.
1: Well, she says that she is not going to stay silent while ICE terrorizes our communities. This is because ICE arrested a father. Well, let's talk about this father. Illegal alien Edgar Chacon Miranda has a rap sheet for criminal sexual penetration, child abuse, abandonment, and battery against a household member.
2: Okay.
1: But he's a New Mexico father, apparently.
0: Mm-hmm. Okay. And that's who you're standing up for.
1: Yes.
0: And now we go to Nimrod's.
1: Here we go.
3: When the going gets tough.
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6: I love the poorly educated.
0: All right. Nimrod's the News. We go to Milwaukee, Wisconsin at the old Panda Express.
1: Oh, gosh.
0: A video has emerged. A video taken by a guy by the name of Paul Elisha Finger. Paul is in there, and he could not believe what he saw. So he started rolling video. He noticed someone jump up on the fryer.
2: Jump up on it?
0: Yes, like trying to clean something while there's food being prepared under
1: right
0: where his feet are.
2: Oh, my gosh.
0: So I couldn't believe it. Pan Express spokesperson told Fox Business, "We acted immediately after this video was brought to our attention. The behavior doesn't meet the food safety or workplace standards that we have." Well, this employee was reaching through the cleaner's legs to drop a bowl of food into one of the fry baskets,
2: man,
0: as the worker apparently was cleaning the exhaust hood area of the fry station.
2: Gosh.
0: It's unreal.
2: Oh, man.
0: By the way, Pan Express says this food is a flavorful combination of Chinese cuisine, and that's Nimrod's in the News.
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16: 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I'm Mike Traina from the 24-hour Breaking News Center.
7: ClassicChevrolet.com, WBAP's first traffic and weather.
8: On the ones.
17: Accident still working in downtown Dallas, southbound 75. It's just after I-30 in the right lane. A couple of minute backup to Main Street. Northbound I-35E, the exit ramp to the Dallas North Tollway, still shut down due to an earlier crash. And in Coppell, got an accident working westbound lanes of 635 as you approach Royal Lane. The two right lanes are blocked, only the left lane's getting by. About a 5 to 7 minute delay from Freeport Parkway. With WBAP First Traffic and Weather on the Ones, I'm Dave Allen.
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20: Still looking at a heat advisory through 8 p.m. Thursday with afternoon highs near the century mark or hotter. Isolated thunderstorm possible the rest of the day. Sunny and hot otherwise, a high of 102. Maybe an isolated storm tonight in a few spots, low 79. Any storm could be strong. Sunshine 101 as we get into Thursday. 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For WBAP News, I'm meteorologist Mark Thibodeau at the Weather Channel.
16: It's 98 degrees in Dallas and 97 in Fort Worth. 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At least 98 people have been killed and hundreds are missing after flash floods swept through a remote region in Nepal. Officials say as many as 47 Americans are believed to be among the missing. Jeff Paul has more.
21: With so many still missing, the number of those killed will likely increase. The force was so strong, it quite literally ripped away cars and tore apart buildings. Now, the exact cause is unclear, but some are pointing to a magnitude 4.4 earthquake that struck the region minutes prior. There are suspicions that earthquake could have possibly triggered an avalanche of ice and rocks that then led to those massive flash floods. Now, crews are on scene as they try to find any survivors, but conditions could not be more difficult. We spoke with a helicopter pilot over the phone who was flying over that area at the time of the flash flood. He says witnessing this disaster unfold was tough to watch.
16: The U.S. Embassy in Nepal said they are deeply saddened by the floods and are in close contact with the Nepali government to assist U.S. citizens in the country. Democrat-led states filing a new lawsuit challenging an executive order intended to secure mail-in voting for the upcoming midterm elections. Jared Halpern has more from the White House.
22: A new challenge comes as the Trump administration issued its rule requiring the Postal Service to deliver ballots only if it receives a list of eligible voters and the federal government approves the design of envelopes. At the White House, Jared Halpern, Fox News.
16: With record-breaking temperatures in DFW this month, neurologists warn to beware of heat stroke. Dr. Omesh Singh is with the Center of Neuro Skills in Fort Worth.
23: But the definition of a heat stroke is an internal core body temperature that exceeds 104 degrees Fahrenheit. So oftentimes when patients end up in the emergency room, they end up getting a rectal thermometer that definitely shows core body temperature exceeding 104 degrees.
16: Dr. Singh says heat strokes can cause damage to organs, brain swelling, seizures, and result in permanent disability. Taking a look at your money news, the lawsuit to ban ghost guns fails the court test.
1: California and the Giffords Group tried suing over a Biden-era rule that only treated receivers made and sold with tools to make them functional as completed firearms. They felt it didn't do enough to prevent untraceable guns. Now the U.S. Ninth Circuit Court of Appeals is throwing out that lawsuit, saying neither California nor Giffords could prove the rule caused them harm. Eben Brown, Fox News.
16: Checking Wall Street, the Dow down by 72 to 53,505. NASDAQ up by 33 to 26,185. S&P 500 now positive by 13 to 7,691. 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
6: 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I am your host, James Parker. I know, so good to see you, too. We're going to start today's show exactly where we left off yesterday, and that is remembering an American icon, Dolly Parton. Now, of course, you know she passed away. I just want to share with you from our news partners, WFAA. They did a great little two-minute package here remembering Dolly, and it's done in a way that is done from the perspective of a Texan. And, you know, remembering her overlap with our community here. So what a great job they did. And I don't know if I could do better than this. So I'm just going to play it for you. WFAA, remembering Dolly Parton.
24: This was hard news to take this afternoon. Her music spanned generations, and she was loved almost universally, you could say. Country music superstar Dolly Parton has passed away. Here is a live look this afternoon from the Hollywood Walk of Fame, where her star is located. You can see people gathered there, some people being interviewed. People have been laying flowers there at her star all afternoon. Dolly Parton's death comes just months after she revealed she was battling some health challenges. ABC's George Pinocchio takes a look back at Dolly Parton's remarkable life.
25: Dolly Parton was on the showbiz clock for more than 60 years. Making her mark took time, talent, and tenacity. She got her start writing songs, one of the many things we discussed when I had the pleasure of sitting down with her for a long interview in 2023.
26: When I was seven, I got pretty good on the guitar. And when I got pretty good on the guitar, then I got pretty good at writing songs.
25: She sure did. At 21, she was invited to appear on Porter Wagoner's popular TV show, and a star was born.
27: Julie.
25: By then, Dolly was ready to set out on her own. She wrote Wagner a farewell song. It became a massive hit. Along the way, she won too many awards to count. She told me that the one that made her proudest of all, the American Songwriters Hall of Fame.
26: When I got put into the Country Music Songwriters Hall of Fame, that was a big deal. But then I got put into the big one, up there with the big guys, the biggest of all, the Gershwins and all that.
25: She received an Oscar, the Jean Hersholt Humanitarian Award, and it was well-deserved. Among her many charitable ventures, a $1 million donation that helped develop the COVID vaccine, several $1 million for disaster relief after the Tennessee wildfires, and her Imagination Library, sending free books to small children around the world. As of today, more than 300 million books and counting.
24: That was George Pinocchio bringing us that this afternoon. Dolly had plenty of ties here to North Texas as well, including a fairly recent appearance. You may remember when she performed at the Cowboys' big Thanksgiving halftime show back in 2023, dressed up just like the Cowboys cheerleaders. Still had it after all those years.
6: All right, thank you. That was our news partner, WFAA. And then here's a clip that looks like it's from the early 90s, just maybe late 80s, based on the David Letterman's hairline. Dolly Parton did her own top 10 on the Letterman show. I'm guessing this is between 30 and 40 years ago.
0: Top 10 Dolly Parton pet peeves. Yes, sir. And now, to assist us in the presentation of tonight's top 10 list, please welcome live from Dollywood, Dolly Parton, her own self. Dolly, there you go. Okay, the category tonight, top 10 Dolly Parton pet peeves. Dolly, are you all set? Here we go.
26: I'm ready.
0: Okay, number 10.
26: Accountants who don't understand how much it costs to make me look this cheap.
0: Yes. Number 9.
26: Trying to play guitar in these 5-inch fingernails.
0: They're great. Number 8.
26: When the county declares my hair a fire hazard.
0: Number 7.
26: Confused Dalai Lama constantly asking for theme park royalties.
0: Number 6.
26: You can't get a wig repaired because Letterman's got some kind of a hairpiece crisis.
0: Number 5.
26: A rhinestone rash.
0: Yeah, okay.
26: You ready?
0: Well, let's just go home, Dolly. Number 4.
26: Okay, when he visits Dollywood gift shops, Garth Brooks always shops at the shop. Lifts stuff under that big hat of his. Yeah, let's do go home. Okay. Just 3
0: Dolly
26: more.
0: Been smoking her own self. Number three.
26: Okay, smart-ass MCs who introduced me by saying, and now here they are, Dolly Parton.
0: Number 2.
26: When the Super Bowl is over, winner never says, hey, I'm going to Dollywood.
0: That's right. And now, the number 1 Dolly Parton pet peeve.
26: Nobody notices I've got a great ass, too.
6: There you go. Coming up next, the Republican National Chairman is going to be on the show, Joe Gruder, previewing the midterm convention, which is happening 2 weeks from today, kind of where I'm sitting, really just next door. I'm James Parker. It's The James Show, News Talk 820, 93.3 FM, WBAP.
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5: And will we be seeing any relief from our intense summer heat here in DFW? Brad is tracking all of that. He'll let us know.
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5: I'm Carla Marion.
4: 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And Chief Meteorologist Brad Barton has your weather on the ones. 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
1: This accident is still working in downtown Dallas, southbound 75, just after I-30. The right lane is blocked. It's about a five-minute backup now to Woodall Rogers. Northbound I-35E, the exit ramp to the Dallas North Tollway, still closed due to an earlier crash. Expect a little bit of a slowdown as you approach that ramp. In Coppell, the wreck on westbound 635 just before Royal Lane has been cleared. Still a couple-minute delay from Freeport Parkway. With WBAP First Traffic, I'm Dave Allen.
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3: It's Carla Marion. Major wildfires are burning in several parts of North Texas. 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
4: The Republican midterm convention comes to town in just 2 weeks. I'm James Parker. You're listening to The James Show, News Talk 820, 93.3 FM WBAP. And my next guest is the guy that seems to be in charge of all of that, Joe Gruters. He is the Republican National Committee Chairman, the National Chairman on The James Show. Welcome, Joe.
5: Hey, thanks, James. So glad to be here.
4: All right. So first question, before we get into anything too ugly, let's just start with the party. The guy listening to us right now, if he wants to go to the Republican midterm convention in 2 weeks, is it too late for him to get a ticket?
5: It is not. As a matter of fact, if you're local, you have a much better opportunity to go. Then this is the first time in the history. Well, listen, this midterm convention is the first time we've ever had this, but this is the first time we've actually opened up to members of the public to attend. You can go to GOPconvention.com and register for tickets. It's going to be historic. It's going to be monumental. It's going to be completely awesome. It's going to be an unbelievable Trump-a-palooza, and you're not going to want to miss it. So if you have an opportunity to go, on the 9th and 10th, you should definitely make it.
4: So how is the ticketing different than the regular conventions that have always happened?
5: So usually it's all distributed by the delegates, the alternates, different groups, and we have the delegates and alternates. However, this time, the president wanted to try to get a, rather than all business type feel, he wanted to get a more, I would like to say almost like a rally type atmosphere, more excitement. And he thought that by opening up to the general public, we may be able to accomplish that.
4: Yeah, we got that link last week. We shared it out on our socials, and I had a handful of people call in or write me in and say they're in. But there wasn't like much of a background check process or anything. Are we worried about security just handing out tickets willy-nilly?
5: Everybody that registers, if you could believe it, James, gets vetted. And so you won't get a ticket until they go through your background and make sure. But that's a big part of our process. But every single person that will be in the arena will be vetted.
4: Well, you think they'll still let me in then? What does it cost?
5: It costs nothing.
4: Yeah, I noticed that too.
5: It costs nothing. It's this is an opportunity for us to showcase all the great things this president has done for the first 2 years, all the things he wants to do over the next 2 years, and really to portray the contrast that this November is shaping out to be of common sense and mainstream versus craziness and extremism.
4: Okay, so for the people listening who have never been to anything like this, if they go to the convention, what's there for them besides seeing a few speeches? What can they partake in?
5: Well, listen, there are going to be a lot of speeches, but you know, there's going to be some outside groups there. But listen, this is about showcasing our message to the American people. And like I said, to talk about all the great things that has already happened in this administration and listen, the path to the American dream is still alive and well, but people have to know it exists and they have to know exactly what we're working on to make sure that

0: that everybody has a chance at achieving that. And so that's the path we're taking. That's what this convention will be about. And so you're going to have a lot of, I think 109 total speakers, anchored by the president and the vice president. But you're going to have a opportunity to hear from some real life stories from real people. And of course, the same celebrity types and, musical guests and everything else.
1: Is there going to be an area where y'all have the booth set up like at CPAC where you can go see the different organizations and the materials they have to offer? Or is that a different event?
0: I think that's going to be a different event. We may not do the booths at this event, only because I've had a couple of vendors reach out, and I think since we're so time constrained in terms of setting this up, I think that's going to be a pass. But it's going to be, these events are going to start, I think, 4:00 here. So I think we're going to want people in the seats around 3:30. And listen, it's going to be action packed, and it's going to be full. It's going to be exciting. And for people that are at home watching it, it's going to be worthwhile to watch. And if you get the opportunity to come, it's going to be a once in a lifetime opportunity to be part of the convention.
1: All right. We're talking with Joe Gruters, the RNC chairman, about the midterm convention coming to the American Airlines Center here in 2 weeks from today. Are you allowed to tell me if there's any special musical guest, or are we keeping that under the wraps?
0: Everything's buried in a safe with a key thrown in the water for now, because we don't want to spoil the surprises that we have coming up. And listen, our entire list is still evolving. So many people want to participate. It's the amount of interest of people that they're raising their hand and want to come be a speaker, want to be a part of this overall effort. It's been overwhelming, and trying to manage through it and making sure we have the right lineup to make sure we set that tone is what we're in the process of dealing with now.
1: All right. Well, if you need to fill any time there, me and Good Garrett will do a duet. It'll be like a tribute to Dolly Parton or something. That's a joke. Joe Gruters, we are looking around in the immediate vicinity of the American Airlines Center where we're sitting right now. I've already been told about 4 different giant groups that are putting together their own little parties. So it seems like a big part of this event isn't even going to be what's happening in the American Airlines Center. If you can't get tickets, you might want to come down here, because I think someone's rented out the W ballroom. Someone's rented out the ballroom across the street over there.
0: And that routinely happens. You're exactly right, James. What happens when you have a convention, you got to imagine you have 20,000 plus rabid super conservatives all coming together, that are part, and we don't start till 4:00. So you have all day long that people are going to have to, not idle time, but time to spend. And they're going to be out there visiting Dallas sites, and they're going to be doing things with different groups. And so routinely you have people do movie launches. They do, you have conservative commentators come in and do groups, and special interest groups come in. So it is very exciting. I've done the last couple of conventions, and to be a part of it and to be a part of the organization side of it, it's really the effort is monumental. This is going to look and feel just like a real convention. So,
1: well, this is going to be the biggest convention y'all have had of any type since 2016. Is that what I read?
0: That's correct.
1: Yeah. All right. We're talking with Joe Gruters, the RNC chairman, about the midterm convention that's coming to town 2 weeks from today. Now, when we have big events like this, I kind of foresee that from here on out, we're going to have midterm conventions. Like, this is just going to be the new, this isn't a one-off, this isn't just an experiment, this is going to be the new standard.
0: Well, listen, you have to have a willingness of somebody like the president who will do it. And the Democrats are not doing it. But, what the DNC stands for, do not contribute. We have the most cash on hand in the history of the party, We're in phenomenal shape. The DNC has negative $2 million when you take their cash on hand minus their debts. And so the reason why they're not doing a convention is they couldn't afford to do one. And it's a great opportunity for us to then showcase our messaging. And so you have to have the willingness. And that's, one of the reasons why we chose Dallas is because Dallas is centrally located. Obviously the political importance of Texas and the amount of resources that are here, that the community, is willingness to get involved and come to the table to help make sure that this is a successful event. Dallas has been outstanding. That's why you're going to see, two conventions in a row right here in Texas. So.
1: All right, this is Joe Gruters. He's the RNC chairman, giving you a little preview of what's going to happen in 2 weeks at the GOP midterm convention at the American Airlines Center, where I'm broadcasting right now. That was a nice segment. Coming up next, I'm going to ask you some tougher questions. I'm going to ask you to make the pitch to the independent voter, to the skeptical Republican, and you'll hear it in about, 5 minutes on The James Show. 800-288-9227. I'm James Parker on News Talk 820, 93.3 FM WB.
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3: A Democrat congresswoman who appeared to assault ICE agents in a viral video is forced to face the music by an appeals court. I'm Mike Trina from the 24-hour Breaking News Center.
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2: On the ones.
4: Westbound 635 as you approach Miller Road, Royal Lane, an accident. This has the two left lanes blocked, about a 5 to 7 minute backup to Jupiter Road. In downtown Dallas, southbound 75 just after I-30, this wreck still working. It's in the right lane. Heavy duty wrecker now on the scene. About a 10 minute delay from Woodall Rogers. And now in Siegelville, eastbound Highway 175 at Beltline Road, there's an accident. It's in the left lane, just the right lane's getting by. A couple of minute delay getting through that scene. For WBAP First Traffic and Weather on the Ones, I'm Dave Allen.
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3: Your forecast from the WBAP on-time experts, 24-7 Weather Center. North Texas is under an extreme heat warning until 9 p.m. Today, mostly sunny and hot with isolated showers and thunderstorms, high near 102. Tonight, partly cloudy with isolated showers and thunderstorms, low around 80. Then tomorrow, mostly sunny, hot again with a high near 101, that heat index 109. It's 98 degrees in Dallas and 97 in Fort Worth. 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A federal appeals court allows the criminal case against New Jersey Democratic Congresswoman LaMonica McIver to move forward. Gernal Scott has details.
7: Congresswoman McIver sought to have charges that she assaulted officers and agents outside the Delaney Hall detention facility in Newark, New Jersey, thrown out. Two members of a three-judge panel said while McIver was conducting oversight in her congressional capacity, any interference at the time in the detainment of the mayor of Newark was illegal. McIver said, her fight is not over. Gernal Scott, Fox News.
3: The Texas race for the U.S. Senate is turning out to be one of the most expensive campaigns in the nation this year. Democratic nominee James Tallarico has raised more money than any Texas general election candidate in the past 10 years. GOP nominee Ken Paxton has raised less than a quarter of Tallarico's take since the start of the race. Your money news brought to you by NetWorthRadio.com. The latest reading suggests progress on inflation stalled in July.
8: The PCE price index rose 0.2%, an increase from June, up 3.7% for the year ending in July, matching June. Core PCE, excluding food and energy, also rose 0.2%, up 3.3% for the year. Janine Coselda, Fox News.
3: 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Keep connected, DFW, for the latest on the situation in the Middle East on your home for WBAP's Morning News, weekdays 5 till 9. 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
9: The next few days will be important for the Cowboys as they look to finalize their roster for the upcoming season. It's the last opportunity for players on the bubble to make their impressions. They'll practice this evening at the Star, hold a walkthrough tomorrow ahead of their preseason finale Friday night at the Death Star. A new day, a new AL West leader in Major League Baseball. Rangers fell to the White Sox in the Windy City, and the Astros beat the Yankees in the Bronx, so they take control of baseball's worst division. The Rangers still have a chance to take two of three from the AL Central leading White Sox when they match up at 6:40 this evening. And Serena and Venus Williams have received a wild card to play doubles at the U.S. Open. The sisters have won 14 major double titles together, made their return as a duo last week at the Cincinnati Open after a four-year absence. The main draw gets underway Sunday with the doubles draw beginning next week.
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19: The Republican convention's coming to town in 2 weeks. I'm James Parker. It's the James Show, News Talk 820-933 FM, WBAP. And I'm continuing with the Republican National Committee Chairman, Joe Gruder's on the James Show. You know, Joe, there's been a lot of talk online that the Republicans deciding for the first time in history to have a midterm convention and make a big deal of it and to place it in Texas. You must be worried about losing your Senate seat to Tallarico. Your response to that?
20: Yeah, there's no chance Ruby Red Texas is going blue. Certainly not blue with Talafrico. That guy's a nut job. He's a vegan. He you know, thinks God's non-binary. He wants to mutilate little kids. He wants a welcome mat on the southern border. There's no path for him to victory. And, you know, listen, Ken Paxton is a MAGA warrior. He's won three times statewide. He just defeated a entrenched incumbent by, you know, a couple hundred thousand votes. He is a great candidate. And at the end of the day, Texas is too red to go blue. And so the Tallarico is going to be a short-lived blip on the candidate world. But we're excited about Ken Paxton. But listen, in order to win, you know, you have to do things differently. You know, only four times in the last 150 years has the incumbent party been able to win the midterms. And we think that the midterm convention is one way we're doing things differently. We have to excite the base. We need people to come together. We need people that want to make sure that we preserve the American dream. And we need people to go to GOP.com to give us their efforts and time. And because we need to win, we can't lose. It's not an option. So we're pulling out all the stops.
19: Well, here's another thing that's rolling through the rumor mill here in Texas, Joe, is that Ken Paxton has money in the bank. He's not spending it yet. He's not going to go to November without spending it. So he's just waiting for the last month or two here, because that's really all we got left. So if he's just hanging all of his hopes on this last, I don't know, 6 weeks of the campaign, and he's saving millions of dollars, he must have one hell of an October surprise we don't know about yet.
20: Well, listen, I think that he can count on the party and the overall collective to support him as well. You know, Ken Paxton, like I said, he's won before. Voters really start deciding after Labor Day. And so I would expect ads to start soon after that. But I fully expect him to have the resources he needs to be successful. Texas is it, you know, like I said, where I would say it's a must state win. But I have 0% doubt that we're not going to be successful. We're definitely going to win this one.
19: I've seen this before, and these October surprises, I don't know what it's going to be. Maybe they have a picture of James Tallarico punching a baby or something. But if it comes out, just remember I said that.
20: Listen, they have him eating a rib. That's controversial enough because the guy doesn't eat meat, obviously. That was staged, driving a rented pickup truck. They could try to put lipstick on the pig, but it's not going to cover up the fact he's a radical leftist that wants to fundamentally change our country, and that's why Texas isn't going to vote for him.
19: All right, well, let's go to the disaffected, kind of disinterested voter, Joe Gruders. There's a lot of people who are Republican or Republican leaning, but they're not too happy because Republicans haven't, you know, done so many things they said they were going to do. They haven't really cut the budget. They haven't balanced the budget. We don't have the SAVE Act. We haven't even tried to repeal Obamacare. They're not even trying to put pen to paper on a birthright citizenship amendment. So what's your message to those guys who feel like, what's the point of voting for these guys if I didn't get the bang for my buck 2 years ago?
20: Listen, I am upset. I'm upset with the president. I'm upset with the vice president that the SAVE America Act hasn't moved. But listen, you know what the president's done? He's gone out there and bucked the system. We're getting rid of a lot of these old guard Republicans that were standing in the way. And now and we get through November with the majority. That's the first thing that they're going to pass. We're going to have the MAGA warriors in place. We have about five holdouts. Every single Democrat's been a holdout, by the way. But yes, people should be upset. I'm upset. But that's why we have elections. That's why the president's putting his finger on the scale. We're making sure that we have enough MAGA warriors in place with his endorsements to come back and pass the president's agenda. It's something that, you know, 83% of the Americans approve of, including an overwhelming amount of Democrats. The fact that the people have been reluctant to move that forward is really shameful.
19: All right. I'm not ignoring you here. I just got an email from some fella named Dan who wants to know how to get the tickets again.
20: Go to GOPconvention.com.
19: All right. That's it. Well, that'll have to do. We're out of time. Joe Gruter's RNC chairman. Thanks for stopping by the Little Old James Show and giving us a preview of the midterm convention coming in 2 weeks. I guess I'll see you again.
20: Thanks so much, James. Yeah, we'll see you before the convention.
19: Yeah, come on back on anytime. All right. 800-288-9227. 800-288-9227. If you have any response to that, because I hear from you people who are saying, what's the point of voting for him again if we didn't get X, Y, Z? So these are all worthy complaints. We just can't solve them all on the James Show today. All right, coming up next, J.D. Vance had a good little soundbite where he talks about H-1B visas crushing American workers. And you know that hits home here in North Texas. You'll hear it next on News Talk 820-93.3 FM, WBAP.
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1: Southbound 75, just before Spring Valley Road in Richardson, an accident. It's in the HOV lane. Traffic is slowing in the main lanes from right around Beltline Road. There's also some road construction. Southbound 75, just after Spring Valley, it's in the right lane. In downtown Dallas, southbound 75, just after I-30, wreck still working. It's in the right lane. Says you backed up to Haskell Avenue, about a 10-minute delay. Still very slow traffic on westbound 635 from Jupiter Road over to Miller Road Royal Lane. This is due to an earlier crash. With WBAP First Traffic, I'm Dave Allen.
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3: 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I'm your host, James Parker. Remember, when you're waking up, the morning show has already started, so join the WBAP morning show from 5 to 9. J.D. Vance out giving a speech somewhere about something else, but he talked in this little segment here about H-1B visas crushing American workers. When we have the stats, it should be a bigger deal when I tell you 32,000 H-1B workers were approved just in the North Texas, just in our metropolitan area in the last 4 years. 32,000. That's just the workers. Now, they all can bring their families over, so you add in another, I don't know, 4 to 10 people there. And so what are we getting flooded with here? Over 100,000, maybe 200,000 people? Now, that sounds big, and it is. It's huge. But sometimes, if you just take the one storyline of an individual, it's even more powerful. Because every single one of those 32,000 jobs that's now going to be an H-1B worker used to be an American. Used to be your neighbor. Used to be your college roommate. Used to be your friend's oldest son. Used to be your Sunday school teacher's second daughter. Everyone, 32,000 careers are now, if not destroyed, at least set back. Some to never recover again. So I just want to be, just add a little gravity to the context before I play you this J.D. Vance clip.
4: I remember when somebody would come to school and tell me that their dad had just found out that he had lost his job, that the factory that employed their parents was going overseas to China or to Mexico. In other cases, American workers didn't just have their jobs destroyed, they got told they were being replaced by a foreign worker, and then they had to train that worker before they got replaced. Some of these stories have made national news and they've stuck with me. 3 years after the Wall Street Journal called for the free movement of labor, a computer programmer, not a mill worker, a computer programmer by the name of Kevin Flanagan was let go at the bank that he worked at. And the business, the bank, they told him, you're only going to get your severance package if you trained a foreign replacement to do your job instead. And it's a heartbreaking story because he did it. He dutifully did what he was asked to do. And on his last day, he packed up his things. He walked to the office parking lot. He got in his truck and he shot himself. It's not just Kevin, as you all know. Now, economists have measured the ways in which the opioid crisis exploded in the very locations where jobs were shipped overseas. They opened borders demanded by those same people, brought some innocent people, of course it did. But we also know that it brought a lot of cartels, it brought the fentanyl trade, and it left us with millions of orphan children being raised by aggrieved grandparents. That was the story, of course, of my mamaw and papaw. Now, the blood of these men and women, these so-called deaths of despair, I'm sure you've heard that phrase, but it's almost too abstract for me, because the blood of those people, in my view, it pools at the feet of those who would sell out their country for a cheap bottom line.
3: The man killed himself. For those 32,000 H-1B visas that got approved for North Texas in the last 4 years, 32,000 Americans are not going to have that job. Some of them are being displaced. But it's not just those 32,000. You just heard about this one guy who had to train his replacement. He was being replaced by an H-1B immigrant, undercutting him, went out to his car and killed himself. But for thousands and thousands of moms and dads out there who are losing their job to this program completely unnecessarily, how many of them have kids who aren't going to go to college now? How many of them are going to have kids and now they can't help them buy a car? So now the kid has to work a part-time job to afford a car. Now the kid's going to get lower grades and it's just going to set them back. I mean, how many people are affected by this in small ways all the way up to taking their own life? The H-1B visa system needs to end. We already have another visa system for people who are incredible geniuses that we couldn't possibly live without. And this is clearly being used to displace American workers for profit. And it's not always profit of the evil capitalist corporations acting all corporation-y. This is happening in Dallas ISD. This is happening in the Texas A&M college system. This is happening in all of our college systems. You can't tell me we can't find someone else to be a lunch lady at a middle school in Mesquite. You can't tell me we can't find someone else to be a teacher's assistant in College Station. This has to end. Every H-1B visa worker that displaces an American ruins an American life. And there's always been a push and pull going way back. Don't think this may be one of the few things I understand outside of radio and broadcasting. I went to college for computer science. I used to be a programmer. I don't know if I could do it anymore because I hadn't done it in 25 years, and I'm sure that's all passed me by. But when I first fell out of college, I moved here to North Texas because there was tech jobs everywhere. They were coming and recruiting us off of campus. They were even going to Bug Tussle Baptist University and recruiting people. So I came here and I got a job. I got laid off after about a year, and then I got another job and I got laid off after 6 months, got another job, got laid off after a year. So in 2.5 years, I got laid off 3 times from tech jobs. Every single one of them was an outsource. I, myself, in my early 20s, lost 3 jobs. Now they're just bringing them over here to replace you. So I know what's going on. Hell, I might not be in radio today. I might probably be making more money if I could have stayed on the course I was on. But if we don't have politicians who are asking to end this, why would we vote for them? And this is what's so ugly about the political situation we have today. Because what do you want? I don't know what you want, but are you close to me? I would like a balanced budget. Neither party cares about balancing the budget. I would like to end the H-1B visa program. Neither party's really talking about that. Neither party's talking about getting rid of Obamacare. Neither party's talking about photo ID. Neither party's talking about birthright citizenship. I understand why a third of the country never votes. You got nothing to vote for. 800-288-9227. 800-288-9227. All right. Coming up next on the James Show, a quick update on the Carmelo Anthony situation. This won't take long, but there is an update. And then I have great news from the founder of Buc-ee's. I'm James Parker. It's the James Show. 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
2: On the ones.
4: Southbound 75, just before Spring Valley Road in Richardson, an accident blocking the HOV and the left lane. It's about a 10-minute backup to Campbell Road. At wreck in downtown Dallas, southbound 75, just after I-30 has finally been cleared. Traffic slowly unwinding from Woodall Rogers. And in Siegelville, eastbound Highway 175 at Beltline Road, there's an accident working. All the vehicles now moved over onto the left shoulder. Just some heavy traffic getting through the accident scene. With WBAP First Traffic and Weather on the Ones, I'm Dave Allen.
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7: It'll stay hot and humid the rest of the week. We're in a heat advisory through 8 p.m. on Thursday. Slight chance of a shower or thunderstorm the rest of the day. Afternoon high around 102. Tonight, maybe an isolated storm, low 79. Sunny and hot across the Metroplex again Thursday, 101 the high. Heat indices to 109. 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For WBAP News, I'm meteorologist Mark Thibodeau at the Weather Channel.
3: It's 97 degrees in Dallas, 94 in Fort Worth. 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Several states are once again suing to block the Trump administration's effort to secure mail-in ballots from fraud. The new lawsuit is focused on new rules the Postal Service announced that would require states to provide a list of eligible voters and barcode envelopes to prevent fraudulent duplicates. Arizona Attorney General Chris Mays blasts the new rules.
8: Over my dead body is that rule going to go into effect. We are going to fight this tooth and nail in the courts.
3: The lawsuit comes after the Supreme Court issued an emergency order allowing the administration to secure mail-in voting within the United States Postal Service. A wildfire in North Texas has burned at least 80,000 acres and is only 12% contained. Brandy Campbell is in Palo Pinto County.
9: Crews have poured in from across the state to help with the Ross Fire. Fire engines and bulldozers on the ground as aircrafts drop water and fire retardant to suppress the fire. There are reports that structures have been impacted as crews focus to prevent fires from reaching populated areas. Brandy Campbell, Fox Weather.
3: A Dallas police officer was accused of evading arrest in a prostitution case is now out of a job.
10: Senior Corporal Joshua Gonzalez was fired after a disciplinary hearing this week. Gonzalez reportedly drove away when officers tried to pull him over last October on Harry Hines. DPD says that he engaged in adverse conduct when he was arrested for evading arrest. Gonzalez turned himself in to face charges back in April. He had been a member of the police department since 2010. Clayton Neville, WBAP News.
3: 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McDonald's has confirmed it is discontinuing its seasonal pumpkin spice latte from its 2026 fall menu, ending the beverage's 13-year tradition. The fast food giant is replacing the seasonal drink with a new caramel apple pie coffee lineup, which are available at participating McDonald's restaurants nationwide for a limited time. Checking Wall Street's closing numbers, the Dow finished down 113 to 53,465. NASDAQ off by 21 to 26,130. S&P 500 also in the red by 2 to 7,676. Keep connected, DFW, for the latest on the situation in the Middle East on your home for WBAP's Morning News, weekdays 5 till 9. I'm Mike Trina. 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
0: Terrible update here. This is in reaction to the Carmelo Anthony situation. Look, we already did the thing last week where he tried to get a new trial. That didn't happen. They're going forward with the appeals process here. But the reaction from the dad is just heartbreaking here. And I give anyone who's lost a child all the latitude and grace I can possibly muster. I have four kids. I had one of my kids get sick once. He was in the hospital. And there's a little switch that flips in your head when you look at the doctor and you ask him, just as serious as you can be, you can say, is my son going to be okay? And if the doctor looks back at you and he says, I don't know, that's a traumatic experience. Just the thought that I might lose my son, dude, it's like getting punched in the face by Mike Tyson. And so just having that little taste, and I've had other people around me pass away. I had a first cousin who lived down the road from me in Buck Tussle who died when we were teenagers in a domestic accident. I thought he would be someone I grew up with. I thought he'd be in my wedding, and I'd be in his wedding, and our kids would play together. No, we just lost him. So while I haven't lost a child, I can only imagine it's even worse than the pain I've already felt. And so imagine if you're the dad of the guy that got killed by Carmelo Anthony and you've got to watch all of this news coverage about your son and the guy who murdered him. So with that, here's a just heart-tearing reaction from the dad and a great report from our news partners, WFAA.
12: For the first time since the judge denied the appeal of Carmelo Anthony, we're hearing from the father of Austin Metcalf about new details released in court.
13: Gut-wrenching.
12: Jeff Metcalf says he didn't know all the accusations about his son's behavior. In court, lawyers say Austin Metcalf previously got in trouble for graffitiing KKK, kill all black people, used the N-word, and bullied a black student.
13: The stuff that came out, I'm not proud of my boys for doing that. They got punished at home for that behavior. I don't condone it. It's not what I believe.
12: Jeff Metcalf, who has faced criticism for his own racist comments, said at an event for the foundation he started in Austin's name that he doesn't want people to judge his son only on a snippet of his life.
13: I would ask these people, did you know my son personally?
12: The appeal also contained new revelations about Carmelo Anthony, including that he threatened an ex-girlfriend and texted repeatedly about violence, including writing, when I stab somebody, I'm going to lick their blood off the blade. In a new statement to ABC News, Anthony's attorney says his legal defense is not intended to diminish Austin Metcalf's life or his family's grief. Legitimate questions about racial fairness, equal treatment, public access, judicial impartiality, and the constitutional process cannot be dismissed as merely bringing race into the case. These new details from court were kept secret as part of a deal the lawyers made before the trial, which Jeff Metcalf says he didn't know about.
13: Do I wish it would have come out?
12: From both sides. You wish all information come out.
13: Look, when you got 20 pages versus 75, and then these words versus these words,
12: he says if a jury knew, he thinks they would have doubled Anthony's sentence. In Frisco, I'm Cole Sullivan.
0: All right, that's just brutal. Brutal. But Cole Sullivan, great report. I wish we did that a little bit more often. You know, I always say when we have some of these other stories, why does this Carmelo Anthony case get so much attention? Why does the community raise so much money for Carmelo Anthony? But in these other stories, no big deal. In these other stories, there was just a double shooting in an apartment a couple nights back. A couple of black people one black person lost their life. The other one was able to go to the hospital and was in critical condition. And we don't get any follow-ups on that. But does anyone go put a microphone in front of the face of the family of that murder victim? Does anyone go put a microphone in front of the face of the victims that don't fit the narrative? Did you hear from the parents of Irina Zarutska, the Ukrainian 23-year-old lady that was stabbed to death on the train in Charlotte? You even know their name? You ever heard from them? You ever seen their face? Why is that? Why don't you hear about that? 800-288-9227. Granted, it's a rhetorical question. You know damn well why you don't hear about it. It doesn't fit the narrative. And doing that would upend the narrative. You know, if they treated black-on-black crimes just as much, with just as much fervor as they treated these interracial tragedies, it would be quite apparent to all of America, black and white, that the most dangerous thing in America for your black neighbors isn't white rural rage. It's one of the, it's not even in the top 10 priorities. It's probably not even in the top 100 priorities. And that's the real shame. All this lying, all this bias, it doesn't even help the community that they think they're trying to protect, or they act like they're trying to protect. All right, coming up next on the James Show. Some of this, is this real? Target had to apologize and pull a Halloween costume that was criticized as racist. And guess what? It's not really racist. I'll explain next on the James Show. News Talk 820-93.3 FM, WBAP.
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0: Hey, ladies out there. 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
0: .com.
4: Slow going through Richardson, heading southbound on 75 from just before Campbell Road over to Spring Valley Road. This is due to an earlier wreck. Got an accident moving into downtown Dallas, westbound I-30. It's just

0: almost Halloween, so we have to do the annual pretending costumes are racist when they're clearly not thing. It's a hell of an intro for a segment. I'm James Parker. It's The James Show. 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And did a great couple of segments with the national chairman of the Republican National Committee. It's going to be a hell of a party here. So just remember, September 9th and 10th, put it on WBAP. And if you come out, let me know. Say hi. And also stick around, because later in the show, I'm going to give you a little bit more of a preview, because there's some security stuff that I'm not supposed to tell you that I'm going to tell you anyway. I'm kidding, Secret Service. I know you're listening right now. I was just seeing if you're out there. Don't get mad at me. Don't be hacking my phone unless you like redheads. All right. So let's go to Target. This is a report from ABC 7, and I don't know why I chose this one, but in New York City.
1: New York City!
0: It's a good report. Now, if you haven't seen the costume I'm talking about, you could go to the video feed real quick on Facebook or Twitter X or whatever and look at it. Or you could just look up on your phone. Target had to pull some Halloween costumes, because I just can't stress enough how not racist this Halloween costume is. It's hinging on, and the face, it's supposed to be like an evil clown, like the clown of your nightmares. And so it has like a crazy evil face, and the face is black, and it's got a big menacing clown grin. But they're saying, well, that looks like blackface. Why? Because it has a black face and, oh, big lips and big teeth. But that's what an evil clown would look like, too. Clowns have the big, you can't get a, burp. All right, I'll play you the report now. Just have fun.
2: Target is pulling children's Halloween costumes after critics say it resembled blackface.
3: The company is now apologizing and investigating how they say the costume made it onto store shelves. Here's ABC's Sophie Flay.
4: This morning, Target is apologizing and removing a children's Halloween costume after it was widely criticized as racist. The images of the costume are being compared to racist caricatures, evoking blackface. Target now acknowledges the costume should have never been for sale, saying, as a company, we got this wrong and we are deeply sorry. We know this is especially hurtful for our black guests, team members, and partners. Removing the costume is an important first step, and we are looking closely at how this happened.
5: We're cutting up cars today!
4: It comes 1 year after the company's controversial move to roll back its diversity, equity, and inclusion policies, which sparked protests and boycotts by shoppers.
6: We need to hold larger corporations accountable.
4: One Minneapolis-area business leader claims this new costume controversy is an indirect result of Target's DEI decision last year, saying, you rolled back diversity, so who's in the room now to say, hey, this is wrong? One commenter on social media saying, the amount of people this costume had to go through to get approved says a lot. What year is it?
3: Sophie Flay, ABC News, New York.
0: What are you people talking about? Is there no one from the other side of the argument y'all could have gone and dug up for that? There's no one that is like, there's 0% chance that that's actually offensive to anybody. In fact, there's a 0% chance anyone who's not already a woke liberal would complain about that costume. In fact, there is maybe a 1% chance that this was somebody besides a woke white liberal woman. Because I would have seen that costume and I wouldn't have thought racism in 100 years. Because the mouth kind of looks like an evil Ronald McDonald or like the clown from It. Remember Pennywise, the clown from It? He's got the big lips and he's got the big teeth. Nice and evil. Except the costume had the black mesh over the face, so you could still see through with your regular eyes. But it looked even more evil because it was dark. And the clothing was a clown costume, and the theme colors were orange and black. So it's just an evil clown. And anyone know, with the big triangle hat with the puffball on the top? Any rational person looking at that would say, oh yeah, they're doing the whole evil clown motif. Got it. All right. But the demand for racism outstrips the supply so bad that Target had to pretend like this was, oops, this is a boo-boo. And the rationale at the end of this news clip where they're like, listen, how many people did this have to go through? Was how many failures? No, none of them were failures. In fact, that makes my case. Because the people that designed the costume clearly didn't think it was racist, unless they're just closet clowns.

0: Klansman, which I seriously doubt. And so then the costume company themselves pitched it, put it along, the distributors that got it on the Target shelves, the Target buyers that received it, the people that shipped it, the warehouse people, none of dozens of people saw this, and not one of them thought, oh, wow, they must be making fun of blacks. I think if that's what you see looking at this costume, you're a racist. Oh, look, it's an ugly costume with someone with big teeth and big lips. Jesus, why are they making fun of black people? That is a racist statement. The complaint about this is more racist than the actual costume itself. 800-288-9227, 800-288-9227. And why do we have to go through all this pain and suffering? They're like, that looks like blackface, like the old minstrel shows. Yeah, yeah, you mean the minstrel shows that the showbiz liberals in Hollywood and the showbiz industry, which is completely overwhelmingly dominated by Team Blue. So let me get this straight. Democrats used to make fun of you during minstrel days, and now we all have to suffer because other Democrats are going to complain that completely innocuous Halloween costumes in 2026 remind them of the terrible things Democrats used to do to black people. What in the heck world are we living in? And you, I'm sure you've noticed this before, but it bears saying that the cultural appropriation complaints only go one direction, don't they? Because you can go to Spirit Halloween right now. They're already open. I bet you there's a white trash costume no one's complaining about. I bet you there's a hillbilly costume. I bet you there's some costume, some guy in a straw hat, and you got to black out one of your teeth, wear overalls, look stupid, and no one gets offended by that. Why? Because it's a costume. It doesn't affect you. It doesn't, if it hurts your feelings, something's wrong with you. It's not like they have an actual, no one in a minstrel show look like this. Not one minstrel show that Mike Train has been to look like this. I'm kidding. I just had to make sure if he was paying attention, and he is. No, I'm kidding. That's totally Garrett's thing. The good Garrett goes to this. If you haven't seen it, I encourage you to go check it out because it is even less racist than you're imagining right now. It's amazing. And I mean, there is so much solid material for a Saturday Night Live skit in this storyline, but you know that they're not going to touch it. Because you could do just about anything. Like, what? I'm just going to get myself in trouble. But like, when you have the, I remember there being a costume in Spirit Halloween last year where it was a guy-girl combo, and you could dress up as fried chicken. Yeah, you could dress up, you could be a drumstick, and the wife could be a wing. But you know who they used on the label there? I remember that. They didn't use a brother, that's for sure. They were smart enough to do that one. But listen, in the complaints between the races back and forth, white people are upset because, you know, we just got stabbed at a track meet, or we get falsely accused the couple times this summer of black guy is drowned while he was hanging out with white friends. We have affirmative action. We have DEI. We have all these policies that are lined up against us. We don't have any scholarship programs for us, but everyone else under the sun gets one. We don't get a parade. We don't get a month. We don't get a day. We don't get a flag. We don't get anything. But on the other side, what's your complaint? Well, some Halloween costumes could be interpreted, if you just extremely misinterpret what the costume is, as racist. That is so pathetic. Andrew in Fort Worth, you're on News Talk 820-93.3 FM WBAP.
1: I just wanted to make a point that the kid in the costume on the pictures I'm seeing for this Target costume, he's a black kid. So what are we doing here, you know? Kind of weird.
0: I mean, I guess you can kind of tell because for those of you who can't see, there's a cloth over his face, and it's a sheer cloth that you can barely see through, and I guess that's a black kid. I don't know. But you saw the costume. Do you think it's racist?
1: No, it's kind of ugly. Not really.
0: I know, right? Thank you very much, Andrew. And for this is like the people that are making fun of the WNBA right now. It's like they don't want to have a gender test because there's going to be, look at these players. They're going to be outed as men. And then it shows like four of the players from the WNBA. And I don't know their names. But I'm like, that is so, you're just making fun of them because they're ugly. They're not dudes. They're just manly looking. They just have a big jaw. They just kind of look like me. They have a big old forehead, a big old jaw. That, now you're just making fun of ugly people. 800-288-9227, 800-288-9227. I'll give you some of the reactions to the costume. 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
2: On the ones.
4: Westbound I-30, just after the I-45-75 interchange in downtown Dallas. There's an accident in the two right lanes. Just the left lane is getting by. It's about a 30 to 35 minute backup now to Longview Avenue. Good news, the northbound I-35 ramp to the Dallas North Tollway has been reopened. That accident has been cleared. There is a wreck on northbound 35E at Empire Central. Looks like both of the vehicles now moved onto that narrow left shoulder. Traffic, though, slowing from right around Mockingbird. For WBAP First Traffic and Weather on the Ones, I'm Dave Allen.
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3: Your forecast from the WBAP On Time Experts 24/7 Weather Center. North Texas under an extreme heat warning until 9 p.m. Today, mostly sunny and hot with isolated showers and thunderstorms, high near 102. Tonight, partly cloudy with isolated showers and thunderstorms, low around 80. And then tomorrow, mostly sunny and hot with a high near 101. Heat index about 109. It's 95 degrees in Dallas, 97 in Fort Worth. Facebook parent company Meta will pay out $18 billion to 29 states, including Texas, to settle a lawsuit over social media addiction concerns. Claudia Cowan has more.
6: Over the next 10 years, Meta will have to pay up to $18 billion to the coalition of 29 states that sued the tech giant. And the long list of changes on Facebook and Instagram include time limits, stopping notifications, a block on the app during critical overnight hours, and bans on beauty features like plastic surgery filters.
3: Meta issued an open letter calling on rivals like TikTok and YouTube to implement similar restrictions. Your money news brought to you by NetWorthRadio.com. The state of Louisiana is getting ready to start launching rockets.
7: The spaceport would be on some 125,000 acres of land formerly owned by Exxon. Officials say this particular location offers some geographical advantages, including access to natural gas and the ability to launch in a wide range of trajectories. John Saucier, Fox News.
3: Elon Musk's SpaceX purchased the property. Checking the closing numbers on Wall Street, the Dow finished down 114 to 53,464. The NASDAQ was off by 21 to 26,130. S&P 500 also in the red by just 2 to 7,676. Keep connected, DFW, for the latest on the situation in the Middle East on your home for WBAP's Morning News. 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
8: The next few days will be important for the Cowboys as they look to finalize their roster for the upcoming season. It's the last opportunity for players on the bubble to make their impressions. They'll practice this evening at the Star, hold a walkthrough tomorrow ahead of their preseason finale Friday night at the Death Star. A new day, a new AL West leader in Major League Baseball. Rangers fell to the White Sox in the Windy City, and the Astros beat the Yankees in the Bronx, so they take control of baseball's worst division. The Rangers still have a chance to take 2 of 3 from the AL Central leading White Sox when they match up at 6:40 this evening. And Serena and Venus Williams have received a wild card to play doubles at the U.S. Open. The sisters have won 14 major double titles together, made their return as a duo last week at the Cincinnati Open after a four-year absence. The main draw gets underway Sunday with the doubles draw beginning next week.
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11: 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Major wildfires are burning in several parts of North Texas. We're going to have the latest starting at 5 tomorrow on WBAP's Morning News on News Talk 820 and 93.3 FM WBAP.
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0: has any store, Target or Spirit or anybody, have they ever pulled a Halloween costume for being offensive to white people? I'm James Parker. It's the James Show, News Talk 820, 93.3 FM, WBAP. Well, you know the answer to that's no. I haven't even Googled it. So if I'm wrong, please call in and correct me, and I will happily offer you an excited retraction here, but I can't remember any time. If you're just joining us, Target had to pull a Halloween costume because people were complaining that it was racist, and most people couldn't see the racism in the costume. It is such a pathetic stretch, an absolutely pathetic stretch. But they make the point. I'm going to replay the news. It's only a minute for the new people. But they make the point that this went through several hands and no one flagged it or saw anything wrong with it. Yeah, because there is nothing wrong with it. If we are going to let the final assessment of the Halloween costumes go to the lowest common denominator of any woke grievance out there, then almost no costume could survive that. However, they do admit that this was an accident. Target and the costume maker, well, I don't know how this got through. It was a lapse in judgment. We'll make sure this never happens again. We shall double our efforts. But if a costume has never been pulled for being offensive to white people, you mean there hasn't been one accident? There hasn't been one oversight with all the hands that this go through and these clearly racist and thoughtless people? Not one? Well, that's not believable, is it? So you know what this is. This is them inventing a pretend grievance because grievances are their currency.
13: Target is pulling children's Halloween costumes after critics say it resembled blackface.
14: The company is now apologizing and investigating how they say the costume made it onto store shelves. Here's ABC's Sophie Flay.
0: I know how it made it on store shelves. A little thing called trucks is what I'm guessing is how they...
15: Target is apologizing and removing a children's Halloween costume after it was widely criticized as racist. The images of the costume are being compared to racist caricatures, evoking blackface. Target now acknowledges the costume should have never been for sale, saying, "As a company, we got this wrong and we are deeply sorry. We know this is especially hurtful for our black guests, team members, and partners."
0: How is it hurtful? I don't get that at all. We know this is especially hurtful for our black guests, team members, and partners. What about the color of their skin that makes Halloween costumes more hurtful? Racism more hurtful to them? They're not zoo animals. Can you treat them like you treat everyone else? What is going on? Because here, let me finish the report and then I'll finish my criticism.
15: Removing the costume is an important first step, and we are looking closely at how this happened.
16: We're cutting up cards today.
15: It comes 1 year after the company's controversial move to roll back its diversity, equity, and inclusion policies, which sparked protests and boycotts by shoppers.
17: We need to hold larger corporations accountable.
15: One Minneapolis area business leader claims this new costume controversy is an indirect result of Target's DEI decision last year, saying, "You rolled back diversity, so who's in the room now to say, hey, this is wrong?"
0: Rolling back diversity programs and not selling diversity shirts doesn't mean, well, this is all a 100% monolithic block of evil straight white Christian males. What is this fantasy oppression? They think they're living in sort of this racial Handmaid's Tale, and it's just totally invented out of whole cloth. And is there no adult in the room to go, "No, that's not racist. You just need to move on"? Hang on, let me finish.
15: One commenter on social media saying, "The amount of people this costume had to go through to get approved says a lot. What year is it?"
14: Sophie Flay, ABC News, New York.
0: Hey, Sophie Flay, you didn't go get any social media comments from random people on the other side going, "This clearly isn't racist"? Did you talk to anybody who was on the other side of this issue? Or was this all just a one-sided propaganda piece? Because if you were a real journalist and you were really trying to get behind the story of this costume, oh, it was accused of being racist. Is it racist? I don't know. Let's go ask the company that made the costume. Let's go ask the employee, the designer, employed by the company that actually drew out the costume. Let's go look at the team that approved it. Let's go look at the packaging people and ask them, what was your intent when you made this costume? Did you intend this to be a racial slight or a stereotype of some sort? And you know the answer is going to be no. I meant for it to look like a scary clown from your clown nightmares. It has an evil grin, and that's all. And then they could have said, oh, okay. And then they turned back to the people that were complaining that said, hey, we think this is a racist costume. And then Target could go, well, you can think that, but you're wrong. Here's what it really is. It's just a scary looking clown. That's it. And there's not one adult in the room. There's not one adult that'll put their foot down and say, no, that's not a legit complaint. It's not a racist costume. I understand that you're hypersensitive about race and you need to have some sort of grievance in order to continue your worldview. But this one's not going to work. That's not a racist costume. And I can't pretend like it's a racist costume. And to see Target pretending like it's a racist costume, to see the news, see ABC Channel 7 up in New York City pretend like it's a racist costume, for them to pass it all along, then for them to put together a news piece with not one dissenting opinion or not one rational, actual act of journalism there. Did they go talk to the company? Did they go get the company side of the story? The company that made the costume, the designer that made the costume? Because what if you talked to the guy that drew it out and he was like, oh yeah, there was this scary movie a few years ago. Like it was one of the background robots in the Five Nights at Freddy's movie or something to that effect. What if he actually could give you a pop culture reference or landmark that the costume was based on? Well, then they lose the narrative. They lose the talking point. In fact, they look like fools because it'll be shown that we were concerned about racism. And it turns out we're just idiots who don't know a cartoon character when we see it. But listen, black people, if you're listening to this show, just know that racism is such a small, small issue in this country that it makes the news when there could be perceived racial slights in a scary Halloween costume aimed at clowns. That's how much we've got it whittled down. There's no slavery. There's no segregation. There's no Jim Crow. There's no unfair hiring standards. There's no poll taxes. There's no literacy tests. There's no riding in the back of the bus. It's all the way down to perceived slights on innocuous Halloween costumes. And I think we should all give ourselves a round of applause that we've come this far as America in bridging the racial gap. I think Target just proved it because that is such a lame, weak complaint. Coming up next, terrible idea coming out of California. They want to make little shacks for homeless to whip their mules. I'm not making that up. You'll hear it next on The James Show. 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

0: Westbound I-30, just after the I-45-75 interchange in downtown Dallas. Accident in the two right lanes. Just the left lane is getting by. Now 40-minute backup to Longview Avenue. Eastbound side of I-30, slow and go from Sullivan Avenue through the downtown canyon out to Munger Boulevard. Traffic is building, heading southbound on Loop 12, Walton Walker Boulevard, from just before Highway 183 over to Irving Boulevard. And in Aledo, eastbound I-20 at FM 1187, there's a stalled box truck in the left lane. Traffic is backed up just before Check Wagon Trail. WBAP First Traffic, I'm Dave Allen.
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2: All right, the big question is this real or is this a bit? I'm James Parker. It's the James Show, News Talk 820, 93.3 FM, WBAP. And I appreciate getting the feedback on the Target costume topic. I'm getting some funny stuff. But a real question on that, Dana had asked, is this censorship? And the answer to that's easily no. I get what you're saying. It's not censorship if it's done at the private sector or if it's done without the coercion of government. It's not censorship when the general public, your customers, are complaining. Now, even if it's just a small, scant 5% of your customers that are offended by that and you decide to pull it, that means it's not censorship. It's just a business move. It's a PR move. It might be an ill-fated, unwise PR move, but no, it doesn't. Doesn't count as censorship. But if you have more feedback, James at WBAP.com, or send me a Facebook Messenger message. So this next story comes from Nick Shirley. Nick Shirley, the guy who brought you the Leering Center from the Somali fraud in Minneapolis. Remember that guy? He went out and he busted some people doing other things in other places. This one is going, it's going down in California. Now, California just passed the anti-Nick Shirley law, where they made it illegal for you to peruse public records on entitlement programs and then go harass the people for stealing your money. And I did have to edit this one, but just know this is Nick Shirley bringing you the story of California. And this isn't a law yet, but this is proposed. And the fact that this is proposed and this guy didn't get laughed out of the room, it's terrible. And I don't know what to call this. It's for homeless people. Some of the commenters are calling it a wank tank. We'll just leave it at that.
3: If you thought Los Angeles and California couldn't get any more crazier, watch this.
4: I'd like to propose that Los Angeles consider a pilot program for free hygienic sexual relief clinics, primarily serving the homeless and unhoused. This means equality. It means private sexual relief through masturbation or, where appropriate and consensual, with a partner. All funded by public tax dollars and managed with professional oversight.
3: Yes, you heard that right. Here in Los Angeles, they're considering a pilot program for hygienic sexual relief clinics. This means that homeless would have a location for them to go and masturbate and have sex in. So imagine a location like Skid Row right here. They'd have a place where the homeless can go masturbate and have sex in. Who's going to go clean those places out after a bunch of homeless people have had sex? And who's going to monitor the ages of those individuals that are going in and having sex? We know a lot of minors live out here in Skid Row. It also sounds like this could just be a place for a lot of women to get raped, quite frankly.
2: I don't even have to add jokes to that. Like, you understand that I could sit here and try and write jokes, but how do you top that? You heard a guy who got elected and is in office saying, well, we need to provide some facilities for homeless people to go do that? Really? Really? I think if you don't have your life in order so much so that you're sleeping on the street, you don't even have a car to go to, you don't have a job, you don't have one member of your family that would take care of you in your entire existence on earth, you don't have one friend who would let you crash on their couch, I think you have bigger priorities you need to take care of before you get to that. And how luxurious are we supposed to make this lifestyle of being homeless? You know, you start adding all these amenities, what's the incentive to not be homeless anymore? Because one of my great incentives of not being homeless is, you know how much less action I would get if we were homeless? And I'm Miss Parker. I wouldn't have gotten Miss Parker in the first place, obviously, if I had been some homeless bum. But Don't you want these people to get off the street? If that was your kid on the street, would you want all these government programs saying, hey, here's some free food you can stay on the street. Here's some free water you can stay on the street. Here's some hypodermic needles you can stay on the street. Yes, you can pitch a tent anywhere you want on public lands and keep you on the street. No, we're not going to harass you. No, we're not going to ticket you. No, we're not going to arrest you. We'll even provide bathrooms. We'll provide all kinds of other public amenities. We'll let you go in the library all hours of the day. We'll give you free public transportation. We'll give you free health care. You're basically locking them in to Skid Row. You're locking them on the bottom floor of society. And now you're going to accommodate their sexual gratification? Dude, if my oldest kid just turned 16 this week, isn't that great? Congratulations. But if he was destitute and had some sort of addiction issues and living on the street, you think I would want the government to go build him a shed to where he could go whip his mule? Absolutely not. If you got that kind of money, why don't you send him to rehab? Why don't you put him in a clinic? Why don't you put him in a mental institution? I'm from East Texas. We used to send him down to Rusk, the state mental hospital. It was like One Flew Over the Cuckoo's Nest. We just call it Rusk. Ken, in Arlington, are you in one of these he sheds right now? Is that what's going on, Ken?
5: Well, but there was one disclaimer about the story. It's not Skid Row anymore. It's called Pee Wee Herman Row.
2: Why is it called Pee Wee Herman Row?
5: Because remember what he did in the movie theater.
2: Yes. Haven't we all done that? Is that really something that is endemic to Pee Wee Herman?
5: Well, I mean, he's the most famous one.
2: Is that the most famous public, you know, water of all time?
5: Well, I mean, what was his name?
2: Paul Reubens.
5: Yeah, Paul Reubens. I mean, it wasn't like the one that shot Kenny, shot him in the back of the head. I don't think Pee Wee Herman was that good of a name. So I don't think anybody got shot in the back of the head.
2: What do you think about Lee Harvey Oswald or something?
5: Yeah, one of them too.
2: Was he known for that?
5: No, I don't know. He was in the theater. Ain't it funny how everything that has anything to do with shooting is in a theater?
2: Let's just leave it. Yep. These are all funny jokes. These are all... We'll just cut it off right there. Weird Al Yankovic, he's coming to town. He's going to be at Dickies Arena September 25th. Special guest Puddles Pity Party. Get tickets and information at livenation.com. Coming up next, an update on the incredible wildfire in Palo Pinto and Jacks County. I'm James Parker. It's News Talk 820-93.3 FM WBAP.
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1: On the ones.
3: In downtown Dallas, westbound I-30, just after the I-45-75 interchange, an accident. Two right lanes are blocked. Just the left lane is getting by. It's now about a 45-minute backup to Lawnview Avenue. In Fort Worth, southbound East Loop 820, stop-and-go traffic from Highway 287 over to I-20. Also seeing some slow traffic heading into downtown on southbound 35W from Northside Drive over to Highway 121. And in Aledo, a stalled box truck eastbound I-20 at FM 1187. This is in the left lane, about a 25-minute backup to just before Chuck Wagon Trail. With WBAP First Traffic and Weather on the Ones, I'm Dave Allen.
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6: For WBAP, I'm WFAA meteorologist Jesse Hawila. 80 degrees tonight with partly cloudy skies. We might see a stray shower or thunderstorm, and we'll keep that 10% coverage of rain on Thursday with a high of 100. We have a heat advisory in effect for Thursday. Friday, still hot, mostly sunny with a high of 99.
2: It's 99 right now in Dallas, 98 in Fort Worth. A federal judge in Texas rules that ICE agent Christian Castro will not be extradited to Minnesota. Jeff Manasso reports.
7: U.S. District Judge Fernando Rodriguez Jr. denying Minnesota Attorney General Democrat Keith Ellison's bid to compel Texas to extradite ICE agent Christian Castro after the Hennepin County DA, Democrat Mary Moriarty, in May charged Castro with multiple counts, accusing him of firing his weapon and hitting an illegal immigrant in the leg during ICE operations earlier this year and making a false report claiming self-defense. Texas Governor Republican Greg Abbott saying that he has serious concerns over Minnesota calling the agent a fugitive. Jeff Manasso, Fox News.
2: For months, Minnesota government officials shielded thousands of illegal alien fugitives from being arrested by ICE. The Justice Department takes control of domains it claims was run by Chinese hackers intended to attack American infrastructure. Gernal Scott has the story.
8: The DOJ says it has seized a pair of online domains it believes was behind hacks into NASA, the Federal Reserve, the Senate, and other government entities, including cabinet agencies. It's believed the hacks began in 2018. With U.S. officials saying in similar situations, the Chinese government has turned to private contractors to do most of the work on system breaches. FBI Director Kash Patel said he is surging efforts to stop hacking attempts by adversaries. Gernal Scott, Fox News.
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9: Economic growth is strong. Atlanta Fed says the current quarter, they estimate it 4.6% growth, more than twice the 20-year average. Round Rock, Texas-based Dell Technologies, up 4% on the day, now up 271% for the year. Dallas-based Energy Transfer, up 1.5% on the day, sporting a 30% gain since 2026 began. West Texas Intermediate crude, $81.96 a barrel, down 40 cents. The anti-dollar trade stalled today. Gold down 1% and Bitcoin falling a fraction. 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
2: Closing numbers on Wall Street. The Dow finished down 114 points to 53,464. NASDAQ was off by 21 to 26,130. S&P 500 off by 2, 7,676. 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
12: 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I'm James Parker. 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Well, my next segment here is going to be a continuing saga that we've been telling you about for a couple years now. If you're a regular listener to the show, you probably heard me talk about Code Launch. I've gone the last couple of years. And what it is it's a show that's like Shark Tank, but for startup apps. And the reason why I was so interested in it is because it's a local company that puts this together. It's a local show that's produced here, but it is a worldwide, well, really North America-wide. No, I guess there were some South America people in that too. Well, okay, let's go back to worldwide. It's a worldwide open contest, and it's actually evolved to this year where instead of just doing a live show and streaming it after the fact, they actually produced the what's like a TV show with several episodes in it, and it's been running for a while now, but the finale is tonight. And the finale is something that I really thought this is what TV would be like 20 years ago. Do you remember when we were kids and we were watching Star Search and how cool that was that people could vote on something that was happening on the TV screen and it made TV interactive? Now, radio has always been interactive. You can call in and talk on the show and you hear other people call in. You can send me messages in the middle of the show and be a part of the conversation. And I've always thought TV was really slow to adopt that. And so now that we have this sort of mishmash of technologies, the internet, the social media, and the old TV format, what's happening tonight is what I think a lot of people are going to be copying in the future. And to help me out with that, Jason Taylor's coming back on from Code Launch. Or actually, what's the this new show called, the official title for it? I don't want to get it wrong.
13: The official title, James, is Next Founder Up.
12: Yeah, Next Founder Up. All right, so pretend the person listening knows nothing about it. Why does he need to watch the finale tonight?
13: Well, like you said, Code Launch is born and raised here in North Texas for the last 13 years. We've grown to travel the world and help tech startup founders build their products and launch and raise money over those 13 years. And now, tonight, we will launch the season finale of Season 1 Next Founder Up at 6 p.m. here local time on YouTube. And in a short amount of time, we're going to be on your Netflix top 10 list when you log in, possibly in Season 2.
12: Wade, when did that happen? That's news to me. You got signed with Netflix?
13: It's nothing's official yet. I'm just saying This is a proof of concept project. We produced it like it looks like it should have been, or maybe was made by Netflix or Paramount or HBO or any of those big platforms that can distribute a product like this. And we're really proud of it. It's got 4 episodes. It features our U.S. Founders Competition this year. One of them will win depending on the audience voting in real time. And they will be automatically advanced to the World Championship, which is also here in Dallas-Fort Worth, November 11th at Gilly's.
12: Well, Jason, the person listening right now, if he watches Next Founder Up tonight, we say it's interactive. How does he participate?
13: Oh, it's super easy. You just go to codelaunch.com. It's right there at the top, codelaunch.com. Click that link right there at the top, how to watch. Then check out the process to get a ticket. And that ticket, if you use promo code James, will be 80% off and only cost you $10.
12: Oh, however, did you do that just for me?
13: Absolutely.
12: Oh, that is so nice. Look at that. You get your own.
13: Everybody loves you on 820.
12: Nice. Okay. So, yeah, use promo code James. Did you say 80% off?
13: Yeah, 80, it's usually $50. And this gives you access to a little app that we built. Use the app while you're watching the show. You deploy play money to the 6 finalists. Whoever gets the most play money ends up winning the championship. But you can also watch totally for free without having to mess around with the voting if you don't want to. It's 100% free to anybody worldwide on the internet. So that's also right there at codelaunch.com.
12: And what's coming up in November?
13: November is the World Championship. So we also do this event in person in Canada, and we do it in person in Latin America. And we're bringing the six best, some of which will be chosen tonight from U.S. The six best will face off in person November 11th at Gillies. And I believe you came to that one last year.
12: I did. Yeah, I brought the kiddo.
13: Mm-hmm.
12: All right, so Jason Taylor, the show that's going to happen tonight was actually part of it, most of it, was filmed at a studio in, that I didn't even know existed off the tollway up here. Where on earth did you find this place?
13: Well, I knew to be able to pull this off, we had to find something that was local. And I went looking, and sure enough, there's this really great place on the tollway, like Trinity Mills, called AMS Pictures. It's been there for a very long time. It's actually been there since like mid-90s when the tollway was barely the tollway going by. And they do all sorts of awesome TV content in there. Like they do the Mavs pregame and postgame show in there. There's all sorts of capability and awesome ways to produce things at our partner AMS Pictures.
12: Yeah, they had so many pre-built sets. So if you want to do a scene in a diner, if you want to do a scene in an office, if you want to do a scene in a restaurant, if you want to do a scene, they had so many different little mini sets in there. That was a super cool setup. All right, so what's next for Code Launch and Next Founder Up? Just the World Championships and then Netflix maybe?
13: Well, I mean, we have this big event tonight. The finale, 2 hours at 6 p.m. Get your tickets at codelaunch.com. 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And then in 3 weeks from today, we'll be in Toronto, Canada, trying to figure out who the best startups are in Canada. And one of those will come down to the World Championship. Then a month later, we go to Guadalajara, Mexico, and we have the entire Latin American region competing there. And then you're going to see the best six startups we could find in 2026. Season one of Next Founder Up, live and in person at Gillies, November 11th.
12: So if somebody pays in, what do they get for their money, the people that do the promo code?
13: Well, they get access to an app that gives them 50,000 play dollars. While they're watching, they deploy their play dollars. It's super simple. They figure out who their favorite one is they want to win. They give them the most money. Let's say that's the way you want to work it. Or you can spread it around evenly. And then at the end of the show, we show you who had the most money and you had a part in that outcome.
12: Super cool. Well, I hope to see you on Netflix soon. Maybe it'll be Hulu or Amazon. But tonight it happens, 6 p.m. Codelaunch.com is where you can get set up. Thank you very much, Jason Taylor. Appreciate it.
13: Thank you, James. Thanks, 820, everybody.
12: All right. Now, the updates on the news coming up next are going to center around the fire, the giant wildfire that we've made a little bit of progress on. And then also the Buc-ee's founder said that he's going to be sticking with business-friendly red states from here on out. I'm James Parker. It's News Talk 820, 93.3 FM, WBAP.
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1: Ford Chuck Wagon Trail. Got a wreck now working in Forest Hill, westbound I-20, just after Anglin Drive. The left lane is blocked. Traffic is backed up into Arlington from right around Highway 287. It's also causing delays on southbound East Loop 820 from 287. That accident in downtown Dallas, westbound I-30, just after the I-45-75 interchange has been cleared. Still about a 20-minute backup to Longview Avenue. With WBAP First Traffic, I'm Dave Allen.
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6: 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WVAP. So, real quick, I'm going to get you updated on the wildfire situation that's happening just west of town. But I just learned, I'm a big Buc-ee's fan. Did you know the founder of Buc-ee's, his first name, well, his nickname is Beaver? I didn't know. Anyway, you'll hear from him after we get this update on the wildfire. Palo Pinto County, North Palo Pinto County, Southern Jacks County. Listen up, because this is your neighborhood.
7: We have breaking news this morning on the Ross wildfire burning in Palo Pinto County. In the last 5 minutes, we've learned that it has exploded to 80,000 acres burning and only 12% contained. Earlier, we had said 50,000 acres. That number now 80,000. This is a look at the wildfire from above, and it's been a long night for fire crews there working to put a dent in this major wildfire, which is about 90 minutes west of downtown Dallas.
8: Now you're looking at images now of a home catching fire, devastating. They have some structures that have been destroyed, like the one you're looking at. Meteorologist Greg Field says our fire threat remains high today. We're going to check with him in just a bit on the conditions.
6: Yeah, so 80,000 is huge, but at this time yesterday it was 50,000, and it had just started the night before. So the growth has definitely slowed down tremendously, and they said it was about 12% contained, and that was this morning. So I imagine here we are about 6 hours later. Hopefully they made a little bit of progress on that. But the good news is I don't have to announce any new evacuations like I did yesterday. So yesterday I was coming on the show and saying some of you aren't going to be able to go home tonight. I don't have to tell any new people about that today. But the downside on the update from yesterday is I did see some houses burning. I saw three different ones, and one of them was really nice. Had like the upstairs balcony porch that wrapped around. I was like, oh, do we have to lose a house that is that awesome? All right, so now to a Beaver update. Buc-ee's. By the way, I am a huge Buc-ee's fan. Miss Parker, huge Buc-ee's fan.
9: I'm Miss Parker.
6: I didn't know his nickname was Beaver. But Buc-ee's has been around since the early 80s, and up until recently, it was a Texas phenomenon only. And it was just, 5 years ago, they finally built one outside of Texas, and they built one in Alabama, and now they got one in Mississippi, and then there's one in Tennessee. And so they finally broke out of their Texas shell in the last few years. And the founder of Buc-ee's, Beaver Alpin, is learning that not all states and not all jurisdictions appreciate the business, the revenue, the glory that is Buc-ee's. And now he said, forget it. I'm not even going to bother with the blue states anymore. I'm just sticking with the people that want me here, which I think is beautiful. Why would you bother? If they don't want you there, don't give them your business.
10: We have a lot of opportunities. We're growing. We're building.

0: in a lot of places, but when you find a conservative, business-friendly state with a phenomenal workforce, it makes a difference. And I'm starting to realize life's too short to try to build in places that people don't appreciate what you're bringing versus a place like this where people do appreciate what you're building. So that leadership, that concept, that idea of conservative, business-friendly, family-oriented concept works so much better if it trickles down from the very leadership, from the very top at the governor's office, at the congressman, at the senator, at the mayor, the representatives. And so what we found when we got here into Benton was a business-friendly town that said, let's roll up our sleeves and let's go get a Bucky's bill.
1: So there you go. That was him saying some nice things about our neighbors over in Arkansas. I'm guessing that was Benton, you know. And such is the ways of the world. The idea that you can regulate businesses and control them and get them to act in the way you want has definite limits. And I want this message and I want this lesson to be applied to data centers as well. Some of the complaints against data centers, absolutely legit. The idea that we need to block them is insane. But if you say, well, look, you can build data centers here, but we can control how much electricity that you're going to use from our grid, or we can make you make all your electricity, and we can make you provide all your own water, and we can make you provide all your own, they'll just take it elsewhere. You can't just keep stacking up rules and regulations and air quote protections without having a negative impact. And eventually, if you don't welcome these businesses here, they will go where they are welcome. And rightfully so. There was a very ugly couple of months that were had. Now, I was born and raised in Texas. Was here for the first 29 years of my life, but success in radio made me had to go to other markets. Luckily, I was able to come back for a while. I was in New Orleans. And that's where I was when Donald Trump got elected in 2016. I was working at a station just like this. We had Glenn Beck, Rush Limbaugh, Sean Hannity in the middle of the day. And at that time, I was on in the evenings. And if you left the studio in downtown New Orleans and you walked two blocks to the nearest Exxon station, there's a Tiger Mart at Lee Circle. And the podium on Lee Circle, there's a obelisk and a statue, or used to be a statue. They took it down. But the day after Donald Trump won the election, I saw the pedestal and spray painted really big. And when I say really big, I mean the letters were 3 feet high. It said, F white people, except it was spelled out. If you walked around to the other side of the pedestal, it said, die whites, die. Didn't make the news. City came out, scrubbed it off. You didn't hear about it. Now you'll hear about the swastika that was spray painted on the street in Mesquite that nobody saw last week. Oh yeah, they'll spend 2 minutes. They'll have someone on from the Southern Poverty Law Center to break down how racist we are. But I remember thinking, die whites, die. I'm white. I'm not sure I feel very welcome here. And in another spring of a hissy fit, some short time later, there's one of these theaters that's downtown. And just like they do here, we've got to preserve this. We've got to renovate. You know how like we spent all kinds of money renovating the Majestic in downtown Dallas on Elm? Well, they had the exact same project. They do the same dumb leftist things in all these big cities. They had renovated the Sanger Theater. And on the marquee, right after Trump had gotten elected, they changed it to where it said, everything you love about New Orleans comes from black people. It's like, oh, really? Because I'm on the radio here. You don't like my show? My kids were born here. You don't like them? And from then on, I couldn't get out of that place fast enough. And it doesn't have to be that overt. It doesn't have to be that mean. It doesn't have to be die whites, die, or any of that stuff. But these things add up. And I know exactly what he's talking about. And the reason why we are doing so good is because we're not ticking off people like Beaver Alpin. Oh my God, that's his name, huh? I'm James Parker. It's The James Show. News Talk 820, 93.3 FM, WBAP. 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
2: On the ones.
4: Westbound I-20 just after Anglin Drive in Forest Hill. There's an accident in the left lane. It's a 25-30-minute backup to Kelly Elliott. It's also adding to the delays on southbound East Loop A-20 from Highway 287. In Aledo, still have a stalled box truck. Eastbound I-20, as you approach FM 1187, it's in the left lane, just the right lane's getting by. About a 20 to 25-minute delay from just before Chuck Wagon Trail. For WBAP First Traffic and Weather on the Ones, I'm Dave Allen.
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3: Your forecast from the WBAP on-time experts 24/7 Weather Center. North Texas is under an extreme heat warning until 9 p.m. Tonight, partly cloudy with isolated showers and thunderstorms, low around 80. Tomorrow, mostly sunny and hot with a high near 101, heat index about 109. Tomorrow evening, mostly cloudy, then gradually becoming mostly clear with a low around 78. It's 99 degrees in Dallas and 98 in Fort Worth. Actors, musicians, and other public figures are paying their respects to Dolly Parton after the country music legend passed away at age 80. Madison Scarpino has more from Dollywood and Pigeon Forge.
7: Dollywood is one of Parton's pride and joys in life. She grew up not far away from here in the Smoky Mountains, Appalachia. Tributes from across the globe pouring in since the announcement of her death yesterday. Everybody from President Trump, former presidents, other world leaders, country music stars, actors. They're remembering Dolly as an incredible once-in-a-lifetime talent.
3: The city of Nashville honored the late singer-songwriter with signs displaying her lyrics posted throughout the city. Your money news brought to you by NetWorthRadio.com. McDonald's has confirmed it is discontinuing its seasonal pumpkin spice latte from its 2026 fall menu, ending the beverage's 13-year tradition. The fast food giant is replacing the seasonal drink with the new caramel apple pie coffee lineup, which are available at participating McDonald's restaurants nationwide for a limited time. Checking the stock market, the Dow finished down 114 to 53,464. NASDAQ was off by 21 to 26,130. S&P 500 down by a point and a half to 76.76. Keep connected, DFW, for the latest on the situation in the Middle East on your home for WBAP's Morning News, weekdays 5 till 9. I'm Mike Trina.
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8: The next few days will be important for the Cowboys as they look to finalize their roster for the upcoming season. It's the last opportunity for players on the bubble to make their impressions. They'll practice this evening at the Star, hold a walkthrough tomorrow ahead of their preseason finale Friday night at the Death Star. A new day, a new AL West leader in Major League Baseball. Rangers fell to the White Sox in the Windy City, and the Astros beat the Yankees in the Bronx, so they take control of baseball's worst division. The Rangers still have a chance to take two of three from the AL Central leading White Sox when they match up at 6:40 this evening. And Serena and Venus Williams have received a wild card to play doubles at the U.S. Open. The sisters have won 14 major double titles together, made their return as a duo last week at the Cincinnati Open after a four-year absence. The main draw gets underway Sunday with the doubles draw beginning next week.
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11: 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I am your host, James Parker. I don't know what y'all want me to do about this natural disaster in Nepal, the border of Nepal and China. I know you don't want me to do anything, but I don't know what to comment on this. Have you seen this? This is one of the worst natural disasters you have ever seen. If you hadn't seen it yet, I mean, what it is I don't know what started this, but they say it was a mudslide. It looks like a dam broke somewhere. And they are, oh man, the worst one I saw was there's some river and some, it looks like a beautiful postcard of a village in a valley. And in the river that's running at the bottom of the valley on the bridge, the water started going really fast and it started getting closer and closer. It started breaking the banks of the river. And so a bunch of people were running onto the bridge because the bridge was higher up and they would be safe. And then when the bridge collapses, I just saw hundreds of people pretty much lose their life in front of your face. That's horrific. I want people to remember this when they talk about how the earth is fragile. We're destroying the environment. We're making too many plastic grocery bags. Oh, really? Yeah. The earth is scared of us. The earth is so weak and fragile. We can ruin it with some grocery bags. Can y'all stop with this? It's an old George Carlin bit. Let me just...
16: Shit. The planet has been through a lot worse than us. Been through all kinds of things worse than us. Been through earthquakes, volcanoes, plate tectonics, continental drift, solar flares, sunspots, magnetic storms, the magnetic reversal of the poles, hundreds of thousands of years of bombardment by comets and asteroids and meteors, worldwide floods, tidal waves, worldwide fires, erosion, cosmic rays, recurring ice ages, and we think some plastic bags and some aluminum cans are going to make a difference.
11: And that's the truth. Now, both Team Red and Team Blue are guilty of this in America. And it's one of the reactions that drives me absolutely insane. We had the terrible story of the flooding last 4th of July. Camp Mystic and all the other people in the Kerrville area. Dozens lost their lives. And what was the reaction? We need to pass a new law. We need to make some new hurdles for people opening camps. We need to expand the power of government. We just need to change some things. And the people are saying the same thing you hear after every natural disaster. Well, we need to just try this because if it could save one life, or if we had done this, then that could have saved so many lives. Look, you're not going to be able to outlaw natural disasters. You're not going to be able to make a flood illegal. You're not going to be able to save everyone's lives. There are going to be bad things that happen to innocent people that are out of your control. And that's okay. But stop acting like the earth is just some Fabergé egg that the human beings are. We're so powerful that we can control the weather. We can stop the weather. We could stop floods. We could stop, even if there is catastrophic global warming, you think there's just a thermostat, we can go out there and hit the button. Oh yeah, let's just make everyone take the bus or a train instead of drive their own cars, and that'll change the earth. The chlorofluorocarbons, the acid rain. Shut up. You are not God. This is not your domain. It is not in your control. I know that makes you feel less safe to think and to have to admit that man is the frail one. Man is the fragile one. The earth could shake us off at any time. One good volcano, one good meteor blast, we're all gone. We're the fragile ones. We're the Fabergé eggs. So can we stop with the bike lanes? Can we stop with DART? Can we stop with all these green policies? Can we stop with the plastic bag hatred? The only reason you haven't been killed in a natural disaster thus far is because the earth has allowed you to live. God is in control. Not you, not your government bureaucrats, not one more bureau away from getting rid of natural disasters. Just appreciate the life you had. That could have been you. That could have been you on the bridge. That could have been you in a landslide. That could have been you in a tornado. That could be your house that just got burned up in the grass fire, Palo Pinto County. A lot of you have been there before. A lot of you have seen tragedy. Then you know, I had my house burned down before. It's out of your hands. You can do everything right. Bad things still happen to you. You know what? You just learn to appreciate life going forward a little bit more. And that's what I think. When I see the landslides in Nepal, that's horrible. The video is shocking. I can never unsee it. But there's a micro version of that happening right now to your neighbors over in Jacks County and Palo Pinto County. So we're with you too. 800-288-9227. 800-288-9227. Coming up next on the James Show, another back and forth. You want to talk flock cameras again? I'm James Parker. It's Newstalk 820, 93.3 FM, WBAP.
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1: Eastbound I-20 at FM 1187 in Aledo. Stalled truck blocking the left lane. Just the right lane's getting by. 45 to 15 minute backup now to FM 5 Micus Road. In North Fort Worth on northbound Highway 287 approaching FM 3479 Harmon Road. There's an accident working. It's over on the left shoulder. Traffic, though, is slowing from I-35W. That wreck in Forest Hill, westbound I-20, just after Anglin Drive, has been cleared. Still seeing about a 15 to 20-minute delay from Kelly Elliott. For WBAP First Traffic, I'm Dave Allen.
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4: 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I am your host, James Parker. Between the wildfire that we had going on, or still have going on, Palo Pinto County, Southern Jacks County, then the horrible video from the giant mudslide and floods that are happening in Nepal over the last 24 hours, brutal stuff. But it all kind of has the same feeling as the Camp Mystic floods that we watched happen in Texas last 4th of July. I just remember it was 4th of July weekend. And these people that think that Mother Nature is something that can be controlled if just for one more government bureau or regulation or law, it's a really pompous way to look at the world. What are you, God? You're putting yourself in the place of God. You really think we can stop floods? You really think we can prevent people from dying in natural disasters if only we give government a little bit more control over our lives? What kind of monstrous, naive sophistry is this? Brent in Lake Weatherford, you're on News Talk 820, 93.3 FM, WBAP.
5: James, I apologize. I don't remember the name of the volcano a long time ago up in Iceland. You know, it puts stuff out forever. The airplanes had to fly around it. It put so much stuff in the air that they said it was more particulates. I don't have the terminology. I apologize. Put more things in the air than man or the earth had ever put in at one time. And it, you know, Mother Earth clears it up. And Mother Earth erupts sometimes, and sometimes she cleans it up. We just better be glad we're on Mother Earth.
4: You know, I like that reminder, because the one that comes to mind when you say that is Mount St. Helens blew up when I was a kid. And one of the counter narratives to the global warming nonsense is the eruption of Mount St. Helens. And what was that, 1980 or something? It put more CO2 into the atmosphere than all man-made sources combined going back to the beginning of the Industrial Revolution. So
5: I think the one in Iceland was more prolific than that, because it spewed for so long and so long, and it altered flights from there.
4: I remember that. Europe. I remember that.
5: Yeah.
4: Yeah, that's a great reminder. Great reminder for all you people that were on Mount St. Helens or the Reykjavik volcano. Do you feel like you're a threat to the earth today? This is Richard in Buffalo Springs. 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
6: Yeah, hi, James. I'm just going to remind you, it was the people, the John Birch or the Greenpeace, I don't know, in the late 70s, they were afraid that we were going to deforest the earth. So we went from paper sacks to plastic.
4: I love bringing that up. But yeah, you're right. Because when they first came up with plastic, you know, the environmentalists hate the plastic sacks now, but the environmentalists love the plastic sack because we got to save the trees. And I was a little kid when those plastic sacks first started showing up in the grocery store. And I remember saying to my mom, can't we just grow more trees? But oil is finite. You know, like, this doesn't make any sense. This is 100% backwards. They've done that with so many things, because 10 years before that, they were telling you that people are going to die because of global cooling and a new ice age is coming. And then it went to people are going to be too hot. I remember margarine came in the 80s. They're like, we're going to replace evil old butter with this, because butter is made of fat. and animals, and there's all kinds of nasty lactose and what. And then we have this beautiful, pristine vegetable oil that we've just squeezed, and we fluffed it up with hydrogen a little bit. Now it's outlawed. Now it's called trans fats, and they're not even allowed to sell it. So, yeah, they flip-flop on so many of these things so bad. And, yeah, the paper sacks, plastic bags, that's a great example, sir.
6: Yeah, and that all started in California, just like everything else that's detrimental.
4: Well, look, if you want to go back to the beginnings, listen to this. This may sound like a hyperbole, but the beginning of the environmentalist movement can be traced to the Nazis.
6: I don't doubt it.
4: Well, here, let me.
6: I don't doubt it.
4: You know what? I can just bring that up for you. I have it in the Audiotron 3000. Listen to this, Richard in Buffalo Springs and everyone else. Checking it out. This is Rupert Darwall. The Nazis were the original environmentalists.
0: Yeah, if you look at what the Nazis were doing in the 1930s and their environmental policies, virtually every theme you see in the modern environmental movement, the Nazis were doing. So it happens to be a historical fact that the Nazis were the first political party in the world to have a wind power program. It also happens to be a fact that they were against meat eating, and they considered that it was terribly wasteful that so much grain went to feed livestock rather than to make bread. It's also the case that they had the equivalent of fuel economy rules because they had the most expensive gasoline in Europe, and so they basically had very few people driving cars. So virtually everything that you see, I think actually the most extraordinary thing that I came across was this quote from Adolf Hitler, where he told an aide once, "I'm not interested in politics, I'm interested in changing people's lifestyles." Well, that's extraordinarily contemporary. That is what the modern environmental movement is all about. It's about changing people's lifestyles.
4: Yeah, so if this is the first time you're hearing that, this is why you listen to The James Show, because you know the rest of the narrative. Water carriers would never tell you that. So, yeah, those Nazis, look out for them. Nazis, yes, Nazis, the ones that brought you the first government-sponsored windmill program, the ones that brought you the first fuel efficiency standards for motor vehicles, the first people that were pushing veganism as a national order. You know, hey, the Germans have universal health care. That's something AOC wants. It's something James Tallarico wants. What year did Germany institute national health care? Oh, that's right, 1941. Jeez, who was in charge of Germany in 1941? So, yeah, the guy who loves gun control, the guy who loves abortion, the guy who loves windmills, the guy who was a vegetarian, the guy who loves cafe standards, the guy who loves pretty much everything down the row on Team Blue. He's listed by Wikipedia right now as far right. What of that is right? All right, that's going to just about do it for the James Show today. I guess I didn't get the other updates I was promising you here. But I can always, there's always going to be another James Show tomorrow. In the meantime, if you need more James Show action after I step out of here, go check out the podcasts and go check out the awesome videos and highlights that I've put up on social media. And remember, this Labor Day, $1,000 could be yours. 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All right, Mark Levin's next. I'm James Parker. This has been the James Show on News Talk 820 and 93.3 FM. 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
3: After months of shielding illegal alien fugitives from ICE, Minnesota loses an extradition case against a Texas ICE agent. I'm Mike Traina from the 24-Hour Breaking News Center.
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2: On the ones.
4: Accident in Grapevine, eastbound Highway 114 near Texan Trail. It's in the three right lanes, about a 15-minute backup to Irie E. Woods Avenue. In Fort Worth on I-35W, both northbound and southbound, the ramp to westbound North Loop 820 partially blocked due to a crash. Stalled accident working on northbound Highway 287 approaching Harmon Road. The left shoulder is blocked. This has traffic backed up onto 35W. With WBAP First Traffic and Weather on the Ones, I'm Dave Allen.
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7: For WBAP, I'm WFAA meteorologist Jesse Hawila. 80 tonight, partly cloudy skies. Another hot day tomorrow. We'll have a heat advisory in effect. We'll see a 10% coverage of a shower or thunderstorm tonight and on Thursday. Many of you will not see a drop of rain. Triple digits tomorrow. Close enough on Friday. Mostly sunny. 99.
3: 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A federal judge in Texas rules that ICE agent Christian Castro will not be extradited to Minnesota. Jeff Manasso has more.
8: U.S. District Judge Fernando Rodriguez Jr. denying Minnesota Attorney General Democrat Keith Ellison's bid to compel Texas to extradite ICE agent Christian Castro after the Hennepin County DA, Democrat Mary Moriarty, in May charged Castro with multiple counts, accusing him of firing his weapon and hitting an illegal immigrant in the leg during ICE operations earlier this year and making a false report claiming self-defense. Texas Governor Republican Greg Abbott saying that he has serious concerns over Minnesota calling the agent a fugitive. Jeff Manasso, Fox News.
3: For months, Minnesota government officials shielded thousands of illegal alien fugitives from being arrested by ICE. The Ross Fire in Palo Pinto County has burned over 80,000 acres since it started on Monday. Excessive heat and extreme dryness are contributing factors. Crews have contained about 12% of the blaze. Bo Adler with the Texas A&M Forest Service.
9: We will work safely where possible to insert dozers and begin to build containment lines where fuels and topography allow for.
3: Authorities say at least five structures are destroyed. No injuries or deaths reported. Aircraft are dropping water and retardant on the flames. Evacuations were seen in portions of Palo Pinto and Jack counties. North Texas Giving Day officially opened today, kicking off the annual online fundraising campaign. Sybil Summers has details.
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0: Here, our number, 877-381-3811, 877-381-3811. We are going to continue our effort to help some of the candidates running for the Senate and the House. We can't help them all. But we will have Dan Sullivan, the actual real Dan Sullivan, who's the current senator running for re-election. Democrats are up to dirty tricks there. He's running against Mary Pattola, but also another Dan Sullivan. How do you like that, folks? So I wanted to have him on to talk about it, and we will. When is Mike Rogers on, Mr. Producer? I forgot. Friday, Mike Rogers will be back, and we'll continue to go down the list of willing candidates who will come on or want to come on, and we can help them as much as we can, because there's a lot at stake here. A lot. Now, I know many of you have heard played over the last day or so, "I Will Always Love You" by Dolly Parton or Whitney Houston. It is a great song, one of my favorite songs. I'll bet it's one of yours, too. And I want to get on to a lot of stuff that's going on out there. But before we do, I do want to play the version of Dolly Parton singing this at the Grand Ole Opry in 2007. And we'll close the program with Whitney Houston's version. But here we go. Here's Dolly Parton. Cut 19, go.
1: Ladies and gentlemen, hasn't this been a wonderful show this evening? Congratulations, Porter. Thank you, Patty. Thank you, Buck. Thank you, Sepulchre, Fred. And Miss Dolly, there's no way in the world that we could close the show without this song.
2: No, that's exactly right. I think this is something we'd all like to say to Porter, but if it hadn't been for Porter, I wouldn't have written this song. This was kind of my goodbye song to Porter, and he just wouldn't get away, so he's here now. Anyway, this is a song that means a great deal to me, and we all love you, Porter.

seems to be universal adoration for her. There's a few freaks, frauds, and phonies, but they don't matter. And certain people will be missed. We discussed this yesterday. She will definitely be one of them. All right. Dearborn, Stan, Michigan. I'm very frustrated, like most of you, Mr. and Mrs. America. I'm very frustrated because it's one thing to hear House members and senators and officials in government who talk about their concerns about the likes of Al-Sayed and Piker and Mamdani. But what are they doing about it? Now, there are some complex issues you have to find ways to get over and around. The freedom of religion. I'm not talking about freedom of religion. You haven't heard me talk about Islamists except for the last several years. I'm not talking about freedom of religion at all. I'm talking about individuals who want to destroy our country. I don't know if we do it anymore. I'm going to assume we do. But when I served in the highest levels of government, we monitored mosques, among other places, because of the promotion of violence and terrorism that took place in at least some of these mosques with some of these imams. I guess what I'm not hearing is that any of these imams that I'm playing for you are being focused on and targeted. They're naturalized, denaturalizing them and removing them. I just hope it's not the case that our ruling class in Washington, D.C. doesn't have the will to defend us. To defend us. Law-abiding, American-loving patriots in this country. And the vast majority of the individuals who seek our destruction, promote violence, attack our Constitution and our Declaration, and attack our entire system, are first and second generation Islamists in this country. They come to the country to destroy the country. Some of them are children of birthright citizenship, like Piker. He's not alone. And what the Supreme Court did in that case will go down in history as one of the dumbest, least defensible positions the

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1: Got it? He's a martyr and he's a prophet. This is what this guy says, who is the Dearborn Henry Ford Community Professor. Go ahead.
2: And his progeny, the Ahlul Bayt alayhim salam, may Allah raise their ranks in paradise and shower them with mercy.
1: Mm.
2: However, Trump did a huge mistake by killing our beloved leader, Sayyid Ali Khamenei.
1: Okay, did you hear that? That's their leader, their beloved leader, he says. Trump made a huge mistake by killing our beloved leader. We literally have the enemy in our borders, in our communities, and they are brazen, and they are cocky, and they are outspoken. And I've had it up to here with our ruling class. You know, I have them say, we need to see which influencers are funded by what governments. Well, what have they been waiting for? But, okay, how about you find out how these people get into our country, who's funding these people, and do something about it? We know the number one culprit is Qatar. We know the number one culprit in terms of paying for lobbyists, buying into our economy, buying into our school systems, buying into our government is Qatar. Does it ever cause you to wonder, ladies and gentlemen, why Qatar is untouchable? Why it's immune? Why? We need some hearings on Qatar, I would say to the Republicans in the House and in the Senate. Get to the bottom of this and put an end to them flowing money into our colleges and universities in K-12. Subpoena some of their officials. Make them testify. There's not another country on the face of the earth other than communist China who's able to do this to us. And they do nothing. Zero. How do these imams get into our country? Who's funding all of these mosques? They're beautiful buildings. Who's funding all these mosques? Who's buying up all this real estate? Don't tell me they're just passing around the basket and they're just... No! No! Go ahead.
2: He thought that by killing him, he's going to make the believers submit and make them hopeless. However, we're going to continue on the path of Sayyid Ali Khamenei.
1: You understand this? He was killed by us, probably the Israelis, but it doesn't matter. We are going to continue on the path of Sayyid Ali Khamenei. The man was the world leading funder, promoter of violence and terrorism. We're going to remain on that. You know, it's only a matter of time until we get whacked around here. I'm just telling you, I'm so frustrated. I'm so disgusted by this. It's not like there's a lack of evidence about what's going on in this country. There's a lack of will. There's a lack of will. Now, I'm a broadcaster, but there are people who have power. Oversight power, legislative power, executive power. We keep wringing our hands. The Democrats let in God knows how many of these people, and they will protect them to the very end. Because they turn out and they vote Democrat. 97% or whatever the hell it is. But that doesn't excuse other people. They don't want to be called Islamophobic. They don't want to be attacked by the left-wing press. I know what's going on. In other words, they're intimidated. They're intimidated. Go ahead.
2: We're going to hold his blood, his ideology. We're going to learn it and teach it to our children and the grandchildren.
1: Now, you want to know what Israel's up against with the fake Palestinians and the promotion of terrorism? What goes on in their schools and the culture in the Gaza Strip and in these, and in the so-called West Bank, Judea and Samaria, where these Palestinian terrorists are, they teach it to their children. He just said that's what they're going to do. We are going to learn it and teach it to our children and grandchildren. Now, everybody who sits back and says, what's with the Israelis? Soon, you're going to know what's with the Israelis, because it's right here in the pit of our stomach. And they're not making any secret about it. They have these segregated, fortress-like communities where they teach Sharia law, hate for this country, and jerks like this promoting violence. I'll be right back.
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1: Northbound Highway 67 at Wheatland Road in Duncanville, a vehicle fire in the two left lanes, just the right lanes getting by. About a 15-minute backup to Daniel Dale. In Carrollton on northbound 121 Sam Rayburn Tollway, just before Huffines Boulevard, stalled vehicle taking up the two left lanes. Traffic is jammed back to Denton Tap Road. And police activity in Melissa, northbound 75. This is blocking the exit ramp to Buc-ee's Boulevard. About a 10-minute delay from Wilmoth Road. With WBAP First Traffic, I'm Dave Allen.
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0: Mr. and Mrs. America, when you come across your member of Congress, your senator, I don't care which party, you need to make it clear to them in a civil way that this is your number one issue. Not even a dollar on increase in the gallon of gasoline, which will come down. But once these people are in this country, it's very, very difficult and complicated to remove some of them. Not all of them, some of them. And do you expect somebody who is asking for your vote to figure this out, to work with other members, and to remove these imams, remove these phony professors, remove these people who are now openly stating that they are going to educate their children and their grandchildren to support the number one terrorist who we eliminated? I mean, this is happening right here in our country now. I'll be right back.
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5: Democrat lawmaker is suing to prevent the Trump administration from securing mail-in ballots from documented fraud. I'm Mike Trina from the 24-hour Breaking News Center.
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4: On the ones.
6: And an accident in Fort Worth, northbound Highway 287, just before Harmon Road, FM 3479. It's now blocking the left lane. Traffic is backed up onto northbound I-35W. Duncanville, a vehicle fire, northbound Highway 67 at Wheatland Road. Only the right lane's getting by. 15-minute backup to Danieldale. And in Carrollton, northbound on the Sam Rayburn Tollway before Huffines Boulevard, stalled vehicle taking up the two left lanes. For WBAP First Traffic and Weather on the Ones, I'm Dave Allen.
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5: Your forecast from the WBAP On Time Experts 24/7 Weather Center. North Texas under an extreme heat warning until 9 p.m. Tonight, partly cloudy with isolated showers and thunderstorms, low around 80. Tomorrow, mostly sunny and hot with a high near 101, heat index about 109. Tomorrow night, mostly cloudy, then gradually becoming mostly clear with a low around 78. Democrat-led states filing a new lawsuit challenging an executive order intended to secure mail-in voting for the upcoming midterm elections. Jared Halpern has more from the White House.
8: A new challenge comes as the Trump administration issued its rule requiring the Postal Service to deliver ballots only if it receives a list of eligible voters and the federal government approves the design of envelopes. At the White House, Jared Halpern, Fox News.
5: Nearly 100 people have been killed and hundreds are missing after flash floods swept through a remote region of Nepal. Jeff Paul has more.
9: With so many still missing, the number of those killed will likely increase. The force was so strong, it quite literally ripped away cars and tore apart buildings. We spoke with a helicopter pilot over the phone who was flying over that area at the time of the flash flood. He says witnessing this disaster unfold was tough to watch.
5: Officials say as many as 47 Americans are believed to be among the thousands missing. Your money news brought to you by NetWorthRadio.com. The latest reading suggests progress on inflation stalled in July.
10: 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Core PCE, excluding food and energy, also rose 0.2%, up 3.3% for the year. Janico Selda, Fox News.
5: 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NASDAQ was off by 21 to 26,130. S&P 500 down by 2 to 7,676. 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
11: It's Carla Marion. 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We're going to have the latest starting at 5 tomorrow on WBAP's Morning News on News Talk 820 and 93.3 FM WBAP.
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2: Has anybody ever heard of somebody by the name of Johnny Alzuski? Of course not. Unless you live in his district in Maryland. He's apparently a supposed congressman. I don't think most of the people in his district know who the hell he is, but he wants the whole country to know that impeaching Donald Trump will absolutely be a priority if the Democrats take the House. Now, you need to understand something before we hear what this miscreant has to say. Individual members of the House represent about 800,000 people, not even citizens. Citizens, yes, but they don't have to be, according to the left and according to the bureaucracy, according to the Census Bureau. All right, that for another day. But so they feel very powerful when they can take out or try to take out the nationally elected president of the United States, who had a record amount of popular votes, a record amount of electoral college votes, won every single swing state. But now we have our chance. And so the Democrats are using impeachment as a pure political weapon. They're not using it to really address corruption or the kinds of constitutional violations that were discussed at the Constitutional Convention. I mean, hell, they don't even like the Constitutional Convention or the Constitution, so who's fooling whom? But Johnny Alzuski, if that is his name, I wonder. Johnny Alzuski, if I mispronounced it, too bad. Well, he says this is a priority. Priority. Now, he says this on the Constipated News Network, which I understand has been acquired by conservatives, but seems to me I haven't seen a lot of change over there at the Constipated News Network. Just saying. And so he's asked this by somebody named Buldoon. Is that a woman or a man, Mr. Producer? Kate is her name. But we don't know if Kate used to have a male genitalia, do we? We don't know. Sort of a massive circumcision. We don't know this, do we? And so I think it's very stereotypical. We're gonna start to play the game. I think it's very stereotypical to assume that Kate Bolden is a woman. It's what's between her ears that counts. So just because she looks like a woman, just because she has a figure of a woman, doesn't mean he, she is a woman. We got to get our pronouns down too here. It. But we got to get our nouns down first. But here we are. So Kate Bolden, as far as I know, it could be, you know, Frank Bolden. What do we know? And I think it would be very bigoted and discriminatory and stereotypical for me to assume that Kate is a woman just because she looks like a woman, just because her name is female. Because I don't know what's between her head. Excuse me, between her ears. I don't know. So if genitalia doesn't matter anymore, or the addition to or subtraction of certain genitalia isn't the issue, or maybe it is, I don't know. I don't have to assume anything about her. What about Johnny Alzuski, if that is his name? Maybe it's a her. Johnny. Now, I don't say this to offend. I say this to be culturally correct. You understand? I've learned a lot from the women's MBA. That really isn't the women's MBA. Why do they call it the women's MBA? Is everybody a woman? Is nobody a woman? They can't even define it. Woman. We have a Supreme Court justice. They said she's the first black woman on the Supreme Court. What are you talking about? She had her confirmation hearing, and she couldn't or refused to define a woman. So why does she get accolades for being a woman? How do we know she's a woman? How do we know? We don't know, because we don't know how to define it anymore. I don't want to hear about women's rights anymore. What does that even mean? Where are the women's groups? They don't exist. Why? Well, they don't know who the members should be. Francine?
3: Yes. Yes, what is it?
2: Oh, wait, Francine. Isn't your real name Franco?
3: So what? It's Francine today.
2: Oh, okay, you're right. We don't judge. So all these women's groups, they're all bigoted if they're still in business. No wonder nobody, we don't hear from them. Where are they?
4: Women are being abused by Islamists. We're not hearing anything.
2: Nothing.
4: Crickets.
2: Crickets.
4: And so I think we ought to look at our civil rights laws,
2: 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We don't need it anymore. We don't need it anymore. It was fine without it. It just funded sports, that's all.
4: What's this women's sports crap?
2: And I want to thank the WND.
5: Operation Stormwatch on WBAP. I'm Chief Meteorologist Brad Barton from the WBAP Weather Center. We have a severe thunderstorm warning for three counties right now moving into the DFW area from the northwest. Severe thunderstorm warnings in effect now for southeastern Wise County, southwestern Denton County, and northern Tarrant County until 6:30. A severe thunderstorm located near Rome, or about 10 miles northeast of Briar, moving southeast at 15 miles per hour. This storm is in the lower tier of severity, but it's producing some 60-mile-per-hour wind gusts and potentially quarter-sized hail. Once again, a severe thunderstorm warning for Wise County in north central Texas, southwestern, southeastern Denton County, northern Tarrant County. Let's go ahead and activate this warning for the North Texas Emergency Alert System. Stand by. Ready to go, Garrett. Let's do it now.

0: We interrupt programming at the request of the National Weather Service to activate the North Texas Emergency Alert System. The National Weather Service has issued a severe thunderstorm warning for southeastern Wise County, southwestern Denton County, and northern Tarrant County until 6:30. A severe thunderstorm is located near Rome, or about 10 miles northeast of Briar, moving southeast at 15 miles per hour. The storm may contain 60-mile-per-hour wind gusts and quarter-sized hail, along with extremely heavy rains. Once again, a severe thunderstorm warning for southeastern Wise County, southwestern Denton County, and northern Tarrant County until 6:30. All North Texas stations affected by this alert are requested to relay the preceding message. This particular storm is about the only big storm on the radar. This one just kind of developed on its own off to the northwest, and it's drifting very slowly to the southeast. So, again, we're expecting to see the storm moving through Hazlet now into Keller and South Lake, North Richland Hills, Lake Worth, probably within the next 10 or 15 minutes. Could be near the western edge of DFW Airport by close to 6 o'clock. Slow-moving, heavy thunderstorm underway right now. Again, small hail, gusty winds, but potentially severe weather, especially affecting you on 287, also on I-35W between Denton and Fort Worth, again, drifting slowly to the southeast. From the On-Time Experts 24-7 Weather Center, I'm meteorologist Brad Barton. 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
1: Administration accountable. You're not going to be able to remove the president. It takes a super-duper majority of the Senate. You're not going to be able to do it, even if they take the Senate. Well, Mark, if they get rid of the filibuster, it has nothing to do with the filibuster, the Constitution determines, and the Constitution requires a supermajority. They don't have a supermajority to do that. But that's right. We're going to hold him accountable. No, you're not. Accountable for what? Getting elected? Getting elected? This guy talks fast. Not every person. We know people talk fast who are very smart, but some people talk very fast who are very stupid. And they talk very fast because they're very stupid, and they don't want you to realize how stupid they are. This is one of them. Johnny has whiskey. That's right. Johnny. Is it Johnny or Jennifer, Johnny? And don't be offended if I ask you this, Johnny, Jennifer. No. Go ahead.
2: Priority.
1: Ooh, sounded like you burped right there. Burp. We'll be right back.
3: Mark Levin.

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2: Johnny Ozeski of Maryland had a constituent called Mr. Call Screener, who said in the district he's known as Johnny Zero because he doesn't do anything. And maybe that's good because, you know, look at him. My number one priority is impeachment. Okay. There's some guy who runs in Illinois, nothing personal. His name is so long. I think he's Indian ancestry. It could be Thai. I don't know. Could be Thai. It is so, I don't know how it gets on a bumper sticker, Mr. Bruce. They got to, like, put two bumper stickers together. Can you open the mic, please? Can you say that again?
3: Is that the Raja Krishnamurthy guy?
2: I think so. It's like all consonants, right?
3: Oh, yeah, it's long.
2: And the first name's like Bo, like Ro Conman. You know, Bo, yeah, I don't know what it's for, but it's like two letters, and then it's rather than have you. Okay, great. Hey, look, we're a big tent here. Big tent. That's right. Borders wide open. We're a big tent. And we welcome everybody. Doesn't matter. Islamists who promote terrorism, please come in. Yes, please. We don't have enough of those. Come on in, please. Oh, yes. The whole third one. I had a theory here. Rather than worry about borders, if this is the deal, we can just send ballots to everybody in the world, Mr. Producer. You don't have to be a citizen. Send them to China. You know, send them to North Korea. Well, not there. They don't have mailboxes. But you know what I mean. Just send them all over the world and vote. Vote. Everyone should have the right to vote in America, whether you're American or not. Then I got to thinking we could expand that. Free Medicare for everybody in the world, all 8 billion people. Why make them come to the United States? Why make them come across oceans, deserts, the border? What's the border but a human construct? And so everybody can be on Medicare for all. Everybody can be on the food stamp program. What's the problem? What's the problem? Isn't this where the Democrats, logically, isn't this where it extends to? I think it is. By the way, you see this schmuck? Josh Shapiro in Pennsylvania. See the schmuck? He's a drama queen in many respects. No offense. And so he makes these statements. He's now taking these pictures. Hey, Josh, can I tell you something? Josh, pay attention. If that is your name, Josh. Could be Jill for all I know. But anyway, Josh, your party hates you. Don't you get it? You're Jewish. You're not going anywhere. Josh, or is it Jill? You're not going anywhere. You're Jewish. You're a Democrat. You're a moron. You're not going to be nominated for president. Do you understand me? The dumb bastard. He's taking positions. Mail-in voting all of a sudden is very racist. Excuse me? Oh, yeah, mail-in voting. Matter of fact, anytime you put a stamp on an envelope, very racist. That's right. That's anytime you use the Postal Service, because let me tell you something. Let me prove the point. Did not the Postal Service exist when we had slavery? Yes or no, Mr. Producer? It did, right? There you go. It is a slave institution. So if you use the Postal Service, if you put a stamp on an envelope, hey, if you use an envelope, you're revealing yourself as a white supremacist. You just are. And so according to Josh Shapiro, maybe it's Jill Shapiro. Jill Shapiro. He's going to bring a lawsuit against Trump to stop this mail-in voting, the tightening of mail-in voting. Now, understand, this guy was attorney general. He has a law degree, they say, probably from Ed's law school. The Supreme Court just ruled that they could do it. Now, I'm bringing a lawsuit. Seriously? Well, it wasn't a final order. It was a halfway order. You know, the filing was incomplete because we didn't have a complete order. I don't care. The Supreme Court made it pretty clear where it's coming. I don't care. I'm Josh. That is Jill Shapiro. I'm bringing the case. Guy's a schmuck. He's a Democrat, and he's Jewish, and he actually thinks they're going to nominate a Jew for president now. Didn't he learn last time with Kamala Harris? She's married to a Jew. Remember the guy? Doug? Doug with the hands. Doug can't keep his hands to himself. Remember that guy? Oh, yeah. Dougie. And, I like the name Doug, but not him. And for the little guys, they bought their $8.5 million mansion in Malibu, but it's not Malibu, or Marin, I don't know, somewhere out there, it doesn't matter to me. But she passed over him, over Josh, Jill. She passed over him, it, her. She did. Mr. Producer, we lose our minds here. I can't even identify people anymore. Are they people or are they animals? I don't even know that anymore. All right. I'm out of breath now. We need to take a break so I can get a sip of water here in a moment. You know, over the past month, more and more people have been reaching out to Monetary Gold for a free evaluation of their current gold holdings. That's right. There's a lot of smart people out there who've already diversified and they've used it in their pension plans and so forth. Now, gold has fluctuated a lot over the past 12 months. It eclipsed $5,000 an ounce. Then it dropped to the floor, just a little pullback. Now it's been recovering. And as we get closer to the midterms, it's going to go even higher, in my humble opinion. But people who own gold in the retirement account, if you want to know what you have, and many of them do, that's why they're contacting Monetary Gold, the current market range of their holdings, that is how long they should hold on to this particular type of gold, if it still makes sense for the long term, and that is the product that they have, should they have certain types of coins, certain coins from different countries, they're all separate markets. And what do the spreads look like and so forth and so on? Nobody better than Monetary Gold. They've been in business over a quarter of a century. They're not one of these fly-by-nights that hires an actor. Hey!
0: Yeah.
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0: Yeah.
2: Okay, come over here. 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
16: Northbound I-35E at McCormick Street in Denton, a stalled 18-wheeler now blocking the two right lanes. Only the left lane is getting by. It's about a 15-minute backup to Mayhill State School Road. In Melissa on northbound 75, the exit ramp to Bucky's Boulevard remains closed due to police activity. It's about a 20-minute delay now from Highway 380 University Drive. With WBAP First Traffic and Weather on the Ones, I'm Dave Allen.
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19: Operation Storm Watch on WBAP. I'm meteorologist Brad Barton live in the WBAP on-time weather expert 24/7 Weather Center. We're looking at a severe thunderstorm right now that's over northwestern Tarrant County, moving to the southeast. In fact, a downstream warning is now about to be issued for Dallas and Tarrant County, just now coming out, as a matter of fact. So the warnings that are active right now are for southeastern Wise County, southwestern Denton County, and then northwestern Tarrant County until 6:30. That's the severe thunderstorm warning. And now that's a downstream warning that has just been issued for portions of Tarrant and Dallas counties until 7 o'clock. Slow-moving thunderstorm. It's got some 1-inch hail with it, some 60-mile-per-hour wind gusts, and some very heavy rains. Right now, it's poised over extreme northern Tarrant County, just now edging into Trophy Club, again drifting slowly to the southeast. We'll keep you advised on that. A new downstream warning, again, being issued for Dallas and Tarrant counties because of the same storm moving in from the northwest. Live from the WBAP On-Time Experts 24/7 Weather Center, meteorologist Brad Barton.
15: It is 99 degrees in Dallas. We have 100 in Fort Worth. Flash flooding swept through Nepal today. Over 160 people have been killed. Fox's Jeff Paul in London has more.
20: Powerful flash floods sweeping away cars, tearing apart buildings, and burying entire villages in its path. Hundreds, including some Americans, are missing, and the Red Cross says at least 10,000 families have lost their homes. The disaster unfolding in Rasuwa, near the border with Tibet. The U.S. Geological Survey says a landslide struck moments before.
15: In your money news, brought to you by NetWorthRadio.com, Hillary Barsky has a look at today's stock market.
21: Inflation readings for July measured by the PCE price index matched or came in slightly higher than in June. Meta platform shares rose 1% after the social media giant settled its child safety suit. The Dow winners Caterpillar, Honeywell Technologies, and Microsoft. The Dow decliners Goldman Sachs, Alphabet, and IBM. Hillary Barsky, Fox News.
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2: 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I'm meteorologist Brad Barton from the WBAP On-Time Experts 24-7 Weather Center. A new severe thunderstorm warning is being issued for portions of Dallas and Tarrant counties. Stand by as we alert our other stations in the area on WBAP.

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1: A slow traffic in Grand Prairie, eastbound I-20 from the Bush Turnpike over to right around Beltline Road. That's due to an earlier wreck. Got an accident now working in Irving on eastbound 183, just after International Parkway at County Line Road. It's in the right lane. Seeing about a 10-minute backup to Highway 360. In Melissa, northbound 75, the exit ramp to Buc-ee's Boulevard remains closed due to police activity. With WBAP First Traffic, I'm Dave Allen.
2: Operation Stormwatch on WBAP. Chief Meteorologist Brad Barton live from the WBAP On-Time Experts 24-7 Weather Center. Severe thunderstorm warning remains in effect for eastern Tarrant and western Dallas counties until 7 o'clock. And this particular cluster of thunderstorms has thrown out quite an active, kind of a downburst and big outflow gusts now all the way down into downtown Fort Worth, actually getting winds out of the north right now. And that has already passed through Azle, moving down toward Benbrook, Forest Hill. So a strong thunderstorm. The heaviest weather is just to the southwest of DFW Airport, drifting southeast at 25 miles per hour. So south, basically southern part of DFW Airport, spreading into west-northwestern Dallas County. And again, strong outflow winds already hitting downtown Fort Worth and spreading farther to the south. The storm does have some hail cores to it, maybe up to 1 inch, but we do have more reports, actually, of power outages, down power lines, and things along that line that are more of a problem right now. Currently, Oncor is reporting 118 outages affecting nearly 9,000 people, mainly in Tarrant, Wise, and Denton County. So about 9,000 people without power right now. Those may be lightning resets, but we fear they may well be down power lines, down power poles, and more serious situation there in some of those areas. Again, southeastern Denton County moving into northern Tarrant County. That's where the storm damage is right now from the winds. They continue to track to the southeast. We'll keep you advised. Live from the WBAP On-Time Experts 24-7 Weather Center, meteorologist Brad.
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0: You know what I should do on Fox, ladies and gentlemen? I should bring the, I don't know if it's the executive director or president, CEO, whatever the nomenclature is, the person who runs APAC. I should bring that person on my Fox show, don't you think, Mr. Producer? Heads will explode, but I should have, let's assume it's a him, I should have him explain. I think I've met him in passing twice, literally in passing, maybe once. I should have him explain what APAC is. Because there's been such propaganda. It's been brutal, vile. Yes, I run APAC. What does APAC do? I think that might be useful, don't you, Rich, or no? I think it would be. I mean, after all, they're bringing Al Sayed on TV, right? And I'm not opposed to questioning him. And by the way, Jesse did an excellent job. The guy kept interrupting, talking over him. But I thought Jesse was excellent. And we learned too much on that show, actually. Don't you think, Rich? Way too much. I don't want to know who's circumcised. Do you want to know this? Who wants to know this? I mean, not I. Or is it me? Or is it myself? Hassan Piker points the finger at APAC as Democrats speak out against him. Maybe I'll do that. Maybe I'll do that. I think that would be intriguing and informative. I'll be right back. 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
3: We do have severe weather moving through the Metroplex area. We'll get an update from Chief Meteorologist Brad Barton momentarily. I'm Mickey Briggs from the 24-Hour Breaking News Center.
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2: On the ones.
4: Slow traffic heading into Irving, eastbound Highway 183 from right around Highway 360 over to County Line Road. This is due to an earlier wreck. Very slow traffic in Dallas still, southbound I-35E from Highway 183 over to High Line Drive. Heavy traffic as you move into downtown. In Melissa, northbound 75, the exit ramp to Bucky's Boulevard remains closed due to a police incident. It's about a 10-minute delay from Wilmoth Road. With WBAP First Traffic and Weather on the Ones, I'm Dave Allen.
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7: Operation Storm Watch on WBAP. I'm meteorologist Brad Barton, live from the WBAP On-Time Experts 24-7 Weather Center, under a severe thunderstorm warning right now for western Dallas County and eastern Tarrant County. Until 7 o'clock, a large thunderstorm complex that developed in kind of a hurry off to the northwest in Wise County. Produced a lot of wind damage in Wise and northwestern Tarrant County, too. Some power lines down, trees have fallen on cars and things like that. So damage, especially seeing it from New Fairview now on down in northwestern Tarrant County. Very gusty winds. Now, the storm currently is centered from DFW Airport, right there in the middle, all the way down to I-30 and 360. And it's I'm seeing a little bit of storm. It's a broad area of storm scale rotation, but that's not unusual with a severe thunderstorm. Just be aware of very gusty winds with this storm. It's a bad windstorm. And hail probably less than 1 inch. Strong thunderstorm, though, affecting you certainly on 183, 121, and now on I-30 at 360, continuing to drift to the southeast. Those severe thunderstorm warnings for Tarrant and Dallas counties are up until 7 o'clock. Live from the WBAP On Time Experts 24/7 Weather Center, I'm meteorologist Brad Barton.
3: It is 98 degrees in Dallas, 100 in Fort Worth. The news is brought to you by Classic Chevrolet. As Brad mentioned, Wise County does have damage from the storm, with trees and power lines down in that area. OnCourse showing power outages in Tarrant County in the Denton area in the vicinity of the storm, around 9,000 at this time. The Texas race for the U.S. Senate is turning out to be one of the most expensive campaigns in the nation this year. Democratic nominee James Tallarico has raised more money than any Texas general election candidate in the past 10 years and has landed the largest quarterly haul of any Senate race. GOP nominee Ken Paxton has raised less than a quarter of Tallarico's take since the start of the race. The Supreme Court recently struck down federal limits on how much political parties can spend in coordination with their candidates, and that decision is expected to work in Paxton's favor. In your money news, brought to you by NetWorthRadio.com, Hillary Barsky looks at today's stock market.
8: Inflation readings for July, measured by the PCE price index, matched or came in slightly higher than in June. Meta platform shares rose 1% after the social media giant settled its child safety suit. The Dow winners, Caterpillar, Honeywell Technologies, and Microsoft. The Dow decliners, Goldman Sachs, Alphabet, and IBM. Hillary Barsky, Fox News.
3: 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The news has also been brought to you by the Good Contractors List and Airco Air Conditioning, Heating, and Plumbing. 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I'm Mickey Briggs.
9: President Trump says he would sign an act to ban Sharia law in America. It's time America stood up for Christian principles at 9:15. A district court judge in Texas blocked a Texas law that bans drag shows for children. He claims the law is unconstitutional. This is insanity, and I'll fill you in at 10:15. That's coming up tomorrow from 9 to 11 on the Matt Locke Show with me, Matt Locke, on your Texas voice for common sense, News Talk 820 and 93.3 FM WBAP.
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1: Senator Hawley is going to hold an investigation into flak cameras, Mr. Producer. And who's behind them and funding them and so forth. Apparently the flak cameras I will post aren't recording enough Islamist imams declaring the overthrow of our country, do you think, Mr. Producer? That would be a good focus, I would say. And maybe we can start to remove some of them. I just wish these members of Congress would stop the chest beating and do something. And do something. 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
1: Amen. Here we are. Fox News. Hassan Pucker points the finger at AIPAC as Democrats speak out against him. AIPAC. The Jews. The Jews, yes. Well, as an American Jew, I am proud to point the finger at this guy. And I know exactly which finger I'm going to use, Mr. Producer. Hassan Pucker's recent remarks about American Jews' support for Israel have drawn the ire of several Democratic lawmakers who've spoken out against him. The Twitch streamer has since blamed the American-Israel Public Affairs Committee, or AIPAC, for the backlash and welcomed the criticism with open arms. AIPAC boss call was made. They're unanimous in their hatred of me, and I welcome their hatred. If you're a defender of Israel's genocide, of its occupation, of its killing children spree, then your boos mean nothing to me. All right, let's every time you got to unravel this crap. There wasn't a child killing spree except by Hamas. There wasn't a genocide except by Hamas. Civilians were not targeted, let alone children. He is a liar. He is a scumbag. But then, after all, he is a terrorist-supporting Islamist. Actually born in the United States, a birthright, quote-unquote, baby. They immediately ship them off to Turkey. His parents went with him. They indoctrinate him, and then they bring him back. He was responding to a post featuring images of statements put out by several Democrats condemning him. Democrats, the Jews. It's the Jews. How about this guy's got some things tattooed to his body that aren't very pleasant. Later, in response to a list of Democrats who had criticized him, Pucker suggested that someone tabulate the amount of money that the group had received from AIPAC, the prominent pro-Israel lobbying organization.
3: 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I'm meteorologist Brad Barton, live from the WBAP On-Time Experts 24-7 Weather Center. National Weather Service canceling the severe thunderstorm warnings for western Tarrant County. Make that western Dallas County and eastern Tarrant County. Storm continues to move to the southeast, though, and it's strong, producing some lightning and thunder and some very gusty winds. It has produced some wind damage upstream, up into Wise County, northwest of Fort Worth. And in New Fairview, in those areas, had some trees fall over on cars and some power poles out. Quite a few power outages now reported in portions of even northwestern Tarrant County because of the storm. Right now, the storm is centered just, let's see, the eastern edge of it is right on top of 360 now, spreading to the southeast, and the western edge goes all the way back almost to Lake Arlington. It's a pretty tight, compact storm, produces a little bit of rotation, as a matter of fact. Torrential rains and gusty winds with this storm. Right now, it is below the severe limit still. You don't want to be in this thing, not on I-30 and certainly not on I-20. It's about ready to move in on I-20. So if you're going westbound on I-20 from 42, you're going to run right into it. And if you're going east on I-20 from Fort Worth, from just south of Arlington, you're also going to run into that storm. It continues to drift to the southeast. We don't see anything else of really concern on the radar. We did see some isolated shower activity not too far from Mineral Wells, part of this storm, but this is kind of a singleton storm complex and moving to the southeast at about 25 miles per hour, right in the middle of I-30 and 360 in between Dallas and Tarrant counties, drifting to the southeast. We'll keep you advised. Live from the WBAP On-Time Experts 24-7 Weather Center, meteorologist Brad Barton.
1: Ubiquitous that these people don't belong in our party. They're not conservatives. They're not constitutionalists. In fact, they're in bed with Putin. They're in bed with every Arab sheikh. They're in bed with the enemy all around the country. And I'm just saying, if somebody wants to be president and they don't distance themselves from these people, well, they'll lose in the general election. And some radical left-wing Democrat will win. That's why these primaries matter, to sort things out amongst us and between us before we get to the general election. You see, with Kamala Harris, they didn't have the primary because she would have been destroyed in the primary process. So they coronated her, and the president destroyed her. The president did. Well, wait a minute. Let me see here. Yeah. We'll be right back.
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3: 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Dial #250, say Mark Levin. 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It's a no-brainer. We got a lot of ways for you to save money. That's one of the best. Basically, upgrade your service, deal with a patriotic company founded by a veteran. These other companies, they're massive, they're international. 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But they're not Pure Talk. And Pure Talk got those five stars for a reason. It's very... very difficult to do that, which is why they're the only one that did. Only one. It's incredible, really. Here we are. Well, I just saw this. I don't mean to belabor the point, but I think it's important. You know, somebody we like, even though we didn't know personally, we don't want to dismiss them so quickly after they pass away, and here it is. AOL. Dolly Parton died at the age of 80, of course, we know. The beloved singer-songwriter has been open about her previous health issues. And earlier this month, she canceled an appearance at her Dollywood theme park after a doctor ordered that she not travel due to ongoing health issues. Now we know what they were. 4 days before her death. 4 days before her death. Dolly seemed optimistic about her future, sharing a statement about her hopes for the future that included the following. Ready for this? This is heartbreaking. Quote, I still have so many things I want to achieve, unquote. The Friday before she died, 4 days. The statement to People, she acknowledged that she paid more attention to taking care of her husband in the last years of her life, in the last years of his life. Her husband, Carl Thomas Dean, died in March of 2025. Dolly died about a year and a half later. It comes as Dolly's final wish in the unusual manner in which she wants to be buried has been revealed. The Jolene singer also mentioned the statement that this isn't the first time that she's battled health issues, setting a difficult time in the 1980s when she was down for several months with female issues, quote-unquote. Your statement continued, but I think because we live in a 24/7 world with social media, everything gets magnified in ways it wasn't years ago. She was very, very smart and very thoughtful and very logical. I used to joke that I was the queen of the tabloids, but now I guess I can say I'm the queen of social media. What else here? Before her death, the 9-to-5 singer revealed she was exploring a new way to tour, working with companies that create avatar performances, but admitted at the time that the project was in its early stages. And that is that. You know, my wife, I think, takes care of me more and my health more. I can't say more than herself. She's very active. She does exercises. She runs. She takes the medicine she needs to take. But always worried about me, Mr. Producer. And I've gained a little weight. I really need to knock it off. There's other things I've put off. And I think this is what Dolly Parton meant when she said there were things going on and she didn't act fast enough. So maybe she had certain pains and twitches and things like that that we all get. Some people are kind of hypochondriacs every time. Wait a minute. Excuse me, it's a mosquito bite. But then there's people who put stuff off, you know, sharp pains, things like that. I'm not saying that term, just saying it seems to be at least somewhat what she was implying, that, you know, that she spent so much time focused on her husband, which is a good thing, that, you know, you have a busy career and a full day and the things you want to do and you're planning things out weeks ahead and months ahead and so forth and so on. You don't want something to sort of derail you for 3, 4, 5 days or even one day going to a specialist or something like that. I don't think that's unusual, unfortunately, for people who are actually very busy. I don't care if you're an electrician, a plumber, you're a surgeon, you're a doctor, you're a teacher, you're a truck driver, or you're Dolly Parton. Now they're getting into everything, like our plastic surgery. I'm really not getting into that, and I'm not going to get into that. You should talk about it, yes, but I'm not interested in any of that. You know what the bottom line is? When you think of somebody, what do you think? I said to a family member last night, they said, Dolly Parton, I said, look, she was loved by virtually everybody. And he said, what about you? I said, I hope I'm loved by at least half the people out there, because I know the other half hate my guts. All right, we'll be right back.
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3: We do have some police activity. The off-ramp is blocked on 75 northbound. That's the off-ramp to Bucky's Boulevard. stop-and-go traffic on East Loop 820 southbound between Sun Valley Drive and I-20. Also, some slow traffic on I-30 eastbound between Sylvan Avenue and Lamar. Your forecast from the WVAP On-Time Experts 24/7 Weather Center. We do have a severe thunderstorm warning for Tarrant and Dallas counties that does run until 7:30. Currently, the storm is diminishing in intensity as it moves over Grand Prairie.
13: For WVAP, I'm WFAA meteorologist Jesse Hawila. 80 degrees tonight with partly cloudy skies. We might see a stray shower or thunderstorm, and we'll keep that 10% coverage of rain on Thursday with a high of 100. We have a heat advisory in effect for Thursday. Friday, still hot, mostly sunny with a high of 99.
3: It is 98 degrees in Dallas. We have 99 degrees in Fort Worth. More details are coming in after CIA Director John Ratcliffe's secret visit to Russia this week. Fox's Alexandria Hopp is at the White House and has more.
14: The first clue of CIA Director John Ratcliffe's unannounced trip to Russia came via a U.S. transport plane spotted landing in Latvia from Moscow. Confirming the visit, the Kremlin says the talks were between intelligence officials. President Trump brushed off speculation that the secretive travel was connected to Russia, possibly planning to test NATO's resolve, instead characterizing the trip in an interview as sort of semi-routine. I hate to disappoint people. We would like to see the war with Ukraine end. The president adding that Ratcliffe's Moscow trip was also not to address sanctions against Iran.
3: A Ukrainian official told the Associated Press that Washington had asked Kyiv to pause strikes until the American delegation left. The Texas A&M Forest Service says that major wildfire is still burning in Palo Pinto and Jack counties.
15: The Ross fires burned over 80,000 acres, according to the Forest Service, since it started on Monday. Excessive heat and extreme dryness, the contributing factors. Crews have contained about 12% of the blaze. Evacuations were seen in portions of Palo Pinto and Jack counties. No injuries or deaths reported, at least.